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2: Denver is suing the Department of Homeland Security to block ICE agents from going to voting sites.
3: Tom Homan calls the Denver lawsuit an overreach that interferes with federal mandates. Now, that suit aims to create a protective buffer zone around voting locations. City officials argue the visible presence of federal agents near ballots creates a chilling effect, deterring eligible voters from exercising their civic duty out of fear of detention. Homan says that is a bogus argument.
4: There is no plan for immigration enforcement action at polling places. It's just another attempt to smear ICE and smear the president.
3: It is now up to federal courts to balance local election authorities against federal law enforcement powers.
2: Fox Business's Ashley Webster. The New York Yankees organization assuring fans a stadium water tower that has not caused cases of Legionnaires' disease.
5: A cooling tower at the Bronx Stadium is one of 10 that tested positive for Legionella bacteria. The Yankees said in a statement no current cases of Legionnaires' disease are linked to their stadium's tower. New York City Mayor Zoran Mamdani said by Tuesday the stadium tower and the other 9 will be cleaned and disinfected. And moving forward,
6: we are looking to develop any kind of tool that can help to ensure that Legionnaires is something that we're able to combat.
5: The mayor said 10 people were diagnosed with Legionnaires disease in a current South Bronx cluster. One person has died. In New York, Gernal Scott, Fox News.
2: The Supreme Court said to decide this month whether to hear a lobster fisherman's challenge to a rule requiring electronic tracking devices on boats. Maine lobster fisherman Frank Thompson filed a lawsuit against the state's Marine Resources Department over the GPS tracker requirement, arguing it constitutes unreasonable search and seizure. I'm Lee Silicera. This is Fox News.

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1: The average price for a gallon of gas in Michigan has spiked, jumping 28 cents in the past week. AAA Michigan says the average is now up to $4.31. That's 6 cents more than last month. It's $1.04 more than what we paid last year. A 15-gallon tank now costs $65 on average. Michigan's highest price is $4.35. That's in Ann Arbor and Jackson. Lowest price is $4.22 in Traverse City. In southwest Michigan, Van Buren County has the lowest price, $4.24. That's followed by Cass County at $4.29. St. Joseph County, $4.30. Allegan County is at $4.32. Calhoun County, $4.33. Berrien and Kalamazoo Counties, $4.34. Berry County is the highest in the area at $4.38. That's the latest from the WKZO Newsroom. I'm Mike Alarney.
2: He's here. He's here. 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
3: Hello, America. 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Our number, 877-381-3811. I know this is heresy in Washington. Why do Republicans go on these inane Sunday shows? I'm talking about the network shows. Why do they do this? Our friend Mike Lawler was on with George Stephanopoulos. Stephanopoulos is a Democrat hatchet man. No matter how many years, he's dressed up as something else. And so, of course, he tries to embarrass him. Mike Johnson is on Meet the Depressed, where this Kristen Welker, who's awful, tries to embarrass him. Then he's on CNN. CNN is it's unbelievable that Republicans even go on this network on their Sunday shows. There's no point to it. They don't even have an audience. Who are you trying to appeal to? Now, in this election, this midterm election, you got to get your base out. You got to get Republicans out, conservatives.

0: She's despicable. I can't remember the other one. She's another one. Brennan, Margaret Brennan or something like that. Nobody watches this stuff. Yet Republicans go on there. The speaker was on CNN. He was on, what else? Meet the Depressed, I think. To what end? I'm not attacking him. I'm just saying, why waste your time? And then these clips where they do the gotcha stuff, they wind up all over liberal Democrat Party media. I just don't know why they do it. They're not going to turn out a single Republican vote, independent or moderate Democrat vote. Not one. By appearing on these programs. So Mark's view is don't. We have a hell of a time getting these people on my show because I don't know why, to be perfectly honest with you. We just do. But at least don't go on these shows because you're not going to get anywhere. And I'm going to give you a perfect example right now. Perfect example right now. Let's take the speaker. He's a very nice man. Let's see here. He's on with Jake Tapper. Now, there's this Republican nominee, Brandona Herrera. I have no stomach for this buffoon. None. But here's the Speaker of the House. He's on. We got zillions of major issues going on. And listen to what he does. Tapper. Cut nine. Go.
1: So I want to ask you, you talked about some of the more extreme DSA-type candidates that Democrats have. Republicans have some candidates like that on their own. For instance, Brandon Herrera. He's a House candidate in Texas. You've endorsed him. You've fundraised him for him. He's a, before he started becoming a congressional correspondent, candidate, he's a YouTuber, and he has said some offensive, sexually explicit, crude things about women and children. Here's a little bit of what he said just 3 years ago, and I want to warn viewers that this language is pretty gross.
0: All right, let's hold on. Did we bleep any of this, Rich? We bleeped a lot of it. Go ahead.
2: Just because you let somebody cry you doesn't mean I have to give a shit about your political opinions. The fact that you kept your trophy doesn't make you any less wrong about the dumb that you say.
1: That's him disparaging moms. He's also in a video testing a Nazi-era submachine gun. He called it the, quote, original ghetto blaster. You see him goose-stepping to a Nazi marching song in a podcast 2 years ago. He joked, we should abolish old people. I have to say, I know you're not a voter in that district. You didn't nominate this guy, but I was surprised to see you endorse him and fundraise for him. What does his candidacy say about the Republican
0: Party? So he has spent like 3 or 4 minutes on this. So why go on this show? I don't understand why Republicans do. And no, I wouldn't have endorsed this guy for a dog catcher. But go ahead.
1: Extreme candidates.
3: That's, look, detestable language. You know how I feel about all of that, Jake. But I also know Brandon Herrera has been out running a very effective campaign and explained to people that he has apologized for all that. He was a podcaster and a provocateur and tried to get attention. That's not the way I speak or think, and that's not the way most do. But that was his persona online, right? Now, right now he's running as a very serious candidate for Congress and a very thoughtful guy.
0: Okay. Horrendous what this guy said. But he's not hanging out with people who celebrate 9/11 either, I just want to say. He's not doing that either. But I see no defense. Let's do Abdul El-Sayed on Face the Nation. Why is he on Face the Nation? Why is he on Face the Nation? The guy is a Jew hater. The guy said horrendous things, not just about sex and women, but I mean horrendous things that, you know, involve the lives of millions and millions of people. And he's hung out with a man who thinks Mao Zedong was the greatest human being to walk the planet or some such thing. Cut 10, go.
4: Well, there are Jewish voters in your state who are concerned about your relationship with Piker. You have condemned anti-Semitism, but not called out his rhetoric directly. Why not?
5: Weijia, with all due respect, this is the third time you've asked about a Twitch streamer in California. I've done 4 events in
0: Michigan. Oh, a Twitch streamer in California, meaning Piker. That's one of his buddies. Now it's a Twitch streamer in California. Go ahead.
5: What didn't come up? Twitch streamers in California. You know what did come up? Grocery prices. The fact that people

0: can't see a doctor. The worry that they have about the quality of care.
1: Okay, thanks for nothing. That's enough. Uh-huh. So that's his basic talking points. Now here he is, cut 11. Go.
2: I also want to talk about the other ways that they're coming for democracy. It's not just your ability to raise your voice. It's the ability of the democracy to represent you in the first place. Like, the idea of the Electoral College, let's be clear, it benefits here in Michigan. We get a lot of attention because of the Electoral College, but it's anti-democratic.
3: Yeah.
2: You think
1: what's
2: about...
1: anti-democratic? The Electoral College? It's not anti-democratic, quote-unquote. It's anti-strictly popular vote. And the reason it's anti-strictly popular vote is because we're a republic. We don't exist for a popular vote. We exist for a republic, a republican government, small r. If we just had that kind of a situation, I told you before what would happen. The Democrats would win in these states that are much, as much, look, Wyoming would have no say. Montana would have no say. Idaho would have no say. North and South Dakota would have no say. New Mexico would have no say. Nevada would have no say. You can go through all these states. Delaware would have no say. And more than that, you have states with decent populations but not big enough. Kansas would have no say. Colorado would have no say. Go on and on and on. Who would have a say? The biggest states and the cities in the biggest states. So a president would basically campaign in 12 to 14 states and mostly in the cities. So the people who produce our food would have no say. The people who produce our energy would have no say. You understand what I'm saying, folks? And so you would not have a United States of America, would you? You would have these deep, blue, dark cities and metropolitan areas controlling the entire country. Is that democratic? No, it's not democratic. And that's not the way the system is set up. And the reason we tolerate diversity and all the rest of it is because our system embraces all these different elements. But I'm sick of one other thing that I've talked about before, and other people are wisely picking up on it. This guy's first generation. His parents came here from Egypt. He comes to our country. They come to our country, and now they're telling us what we should do, that we should completely abolish our constitutional construct. He does it. Piker says it. The fat slob, what's his name? I can't remember the other guy from Turkey. He says it. All these people who are relatively new to this country telling us we got to get rid of this constitutional construct and this one and this one and this one. They have absolutely no appreciation for anything that we've created. Get rid of capitalism, and then again, through the lens of Marxism, we need Medicare for all. We need all these things, you know, if you're a good Marxist, otherwise we're not a good country. And this too, cut 12, go.
2: I've thought a lot about the challenges. I have read my history. When it comes to black communities in Michigan, when it comes to black communities in America, there are unpaid debts that have long since come due that we are unwilling to acknowledge, let alone pay down.
1: All right, so he's pushing reparations. Now, the guy's an Islamist. Islamists are slaughtering Christians in Africa, black people. They're killing other Muslims in Yemen, as they did in Syria and still are. This is ridiculous. Family new to this country talking about reparations. But as I've said before, there is a resolution to this. The Democrat Party can pay reparations. It was the Democrat Party that was the party of the Confederacy. The Republican Party, birthed in the 1850s to abolish slavery. And Abraham Lincoln was a Republican. Ulysses S. Grant was a Republican. So if that's the view, I don't see why Republicans should pay one penny. Let the Democrats pay. I'll be right back.
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0: on a variety of subjects here. Here's George Bush at the Bush Center last Wednesday. Condoleezza Rice is talking to him. Cut 14, go.
1: I want you to talk about a couple of those events. You talked about going to the Islamic Center and trying to make sure that our Muslim American citizens knew that we didn't blame them for what had happened.
2: I also made it clear that Islam was a religion of peace, not a religion of war, and that these people subverted their religion. Yeah.
0: This is really pathetic. I mean, seriously? I don't believe he studied this subject. I really don't. There are Muslims who are very good Americans who have fought in wars or have served in our military. Zudi Jasser is one. I know several. But it's because they look at their faith differently. Whereas Islamists look at it literally. Literally. And if you literally follow Sharia law, you get what we get on 9/11. It's just so troubling to me. Is there another religion that goes around committing acts of terrorism all over the world? I can't think of one. That has slaughtered American citizens, military and civilian? I can't think of another. So don't delude yourself, for crying out loud. Abby Phillip is a host on CNN Saturday. Most of you don't know who she is. I don't blame you. Listen to this one. Cut 15, go.
3: You know, it's interesting to me that conservatives are, they're quick to associate maybe the worst aspects of terrorists with Muslims.
0: But well, who are we supposed to associate it with? Hindus? Baptists? Mormons? Catholics? Evangelicals? Who? Go ahead.
3: Christian nationalists, like that pastor who, Pete Hegseth invited to the Pentagon, who thinks that women shouldn't have the right to vote, that they should
0: be... But let's say he does think that, which is ridiculous, but let's say he does. I don't know anything about this issue. You compare that... somebody's opinion, right or wrong, with acts of terrorism? What kind of stupidity is Abby Phillips spewing here? A lot. Look how Bush has to speak. Look how Phillips has to be. Look how they have to talk. The evidence is all around. What about the massive rapes that have taken place and probably still are in Great Britain? What about the slaughter going on right now of black Christians in Nigeria, in the Congo, in the Sudan? Nobody even talks about this on CNN. Why? What about the slaughter of other Muslims in Yemen? 150,000 killed in a 99% Muslim country. What does President Bush say about that? Go ahead.
3: To their husbands, they should stay at home and have babies. There's no outcry about that.
0: Outcry, and so what? In other words, people have stupid comments all the time, including on CNN. You're filled with stupid comments. That's not the same as terrorism, lady. It's just not. Now wake the hell up, confront the truth, and speak the truth. So ridiculous. So ridiculous. The numbers are out there. Who's committing the most acts of terrorism? It's not even close. It's not quote-unquote Christian nationalists, whatever the hell that is. But that's at the front of mind for Abby Phillip at CNN. Front of mind.
4: Justice Kavanaugh, who I'm liking more and more, and I want to say something publicly to Judge Royce Lamberth. You were right, Royce, and I was wrong. You were right. You were right. You know, I've been mad at Royce Lamberth from time to time on this program, but I got to say, I have very fond memories of him and working with him, quite frankly. I really do. Cut 16, Justice Brett Kavanaugh, go.
5: The reason they attacked us is because they hate our Constitution, which I carry with me all the time. They hate our values. They hate our freedom of religion. They hate our freedom of speech. And we have preserved that in the 25 years since. We've preserved a lot as a country and thrived as a country, notwithstanding what happened.
4: Yeah, there you go. Was that hard for maybe President Bush to say? That is right on. Right on. It's not an attack. It's nothing vicious. It's an observation that's accurate. It's an accurate observation. When we come back, President Trump. See, ladies and gentlemen, I've been telling you that lasers are the future weapon. Haven't I, Mr. Producer? For years. And that the country that's ahead of everybody else in the development of lasers is the country of Israel. They are sharing that technology.
0: What do they give us? What do they give us?
4: A lot. And they're sharing that technology with us, thankfully. Not with the Chinese or the Russians. Hey, how about that Saudi Arabia? They can't fight if their lives depend on it, no matter whether they have our cutting-edge military.
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8: Residents of Titan Lofts in Hastings are displaced after a resident was making ricin in their apartment Thursday. FBI is investigating. Health officials say teams are taking environmental samples to determine the cleanup that's needed. Thursday evening, nearly 150 people were told they had to leave immediately. Many of them weren't able to get any belongings or their pets. Hastings Fire Chief Mark Jordan says first responders have removed all the dogs in the apartments that happened Friday morning. They also collected medicine and medical devices for residents. There is no other ricin exposure in Hastings, according to health officials. Three board members have been appointed in Comstock Township. Supervisor Ben Martin announcing on Facebook that Kirk Hart, John Paver, and Joe Van Bruggen are now on the board. They replace Christy Cherry, Terry McIver, Bob Pratt, and Clerk Nicole Beauchamp. They all resigned between August 14th and 17th. In the WKZO newsroom, I'm Michael Arning.
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17: Showers and storms roll in tonight with lows near 60. Becoming breezy on Tuesday, highs near 78 with shower and storm chances, especially early. The entire day, there is technically a chance with mostly cloudy skies. Expect winds to gust as high as 30 miles per hour. Slight chance of a stronger storm south of Kalamazoo. By the time we get to Wednesday, 72. Chances of rain showers early. Thursday, once again, rain chances early in the day. Highs near 75. King Southwest Michigan's weather. I'm Storm Teammate Chief Meteorologist Ellen Baca.
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0: Mark Levin, tough as hell.
1: That's why I like Mark Levin. And I'm not sure a lot of people like him. He's tough as hell. But I like him. I love him.
0: Call in now, 877-381-3811. Oh, yeah.
2: How about this? I said weeks ago, those who oppose AI and data centers, we've many of their names yet at this point, should announce right now that they will not use any of the cutting-edge technologies or medical advances developed. What do you think of that, Mr. Producer? Yeah. What do you think the response to that would be? No way. Let's see how intellectually honest they are. Or if they're just, I mean, they talk up the fears, but not the possibilities. You know what I mean? Yeah, I think we should. But not they talk up the fears, but not the human possibilities. I mean, the possibilities of great advancements. It's just, and so if they're going to fight this hard, I just think I should expose them somewhat. Now, they won't like it. What are you talking about? We all know what I'm talking about. Some of these pseudo-conservatives in particular know what I'm talking about. Every time you go to the grocery store, anytime, look, forget about the grocery store, the gas station. 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
2: I wanted you to hear from this 9/11 widow, Terry Strada, at the 9/11 memorial ceremony in New York this past Friday. Here's some of what she said. Cut 13. Go.
4: And my husband, Tom Strada, you are missed more with each year that passes. But how can it be 25 years and still we have no justice for the role that Saudi Arabia played in your murder? Yes. We finally made it into a court and have proved that the Kingdom of Saudi Arabia fomented a rancid culture of anti-American terrorism around the globe and then sent its agents to support the radical Islamist hijackers so they could attack you and all of our loved ones. But for 25 years, administration after administration, including leaders in front of us here today, chose to protect the Saudis instead of standing with the 9/11 families. They withheld evidence. They vetoed JASTA. They broke promises, both public and private. It has been one betrayal after another. President Trump can still change that. Tell the Saudis to stop lying. Tell them that if they want to be friends with the USA, they cannot continue to deny all of this, all of the pain, all of the destruction that we have all been suffering through. Vice President Vance, thank you for being here today. Please carry that message back. Stand with the families. Stand with the survivors. Stand with Americans. As my husband Tom would have said, that is always the right thing to do. God bless all of us. God bless America.
2: God bless her. Speaking for all of us. There's no easy way to do this. I'm going to move to what President Trump said on Air Force One last night about lasers, because I've been pushing this whole thing about lasers for a long time now. And have been trying to keep up the speed on the developments around the world, the Israelis, the Japanese, the Communist Chinese, our government as well. But it's clear the Israelis are ahead of everybody. Cut 17, go.
5: Talked about in your speech at the U.S. ambassador's residence, you've got some new emerging technology coming out, lasers and the Gatling guns. Yeah. Can you tell us any more about the lasers or that kind of kit?
6: It's going to be a big thing because it's a lot less expensive than sending up Patriots. And the lasers are a big thing. So far, it doesn't have the distance, but it'll soon have the distance. My uncle at MIT was a big laser guy, believe it or not, a long time ago. Said lasers is going to be the future, and I guess it's turning out to be. Once you have the equipment, the laser beam itself is very inexpensive, almost nothing. And yeah, we're getting close. The lasers are very, very good for, already for certain types of missiles, certain slower missiles. I think the laser is going to be the future because rather than spending a lot of money, as good as they are, virtually 100% accurate, the laser is a lot less expensive.
2: I know the president doesn't like to do this, but the Israelis are to get a salute on this. This Gatling gun laser is their invention, and they're still developing it, but they are now using it in the battlefield on these slower missiles he's talking about. And in a rudimentary way, let me explain this quickly. Laser obviously is a light beam, and the problem is over distance, the light beam dissipates. So different countries have been trying to figure out how best to deal with this. And the Israelis came up with the solution that they're perfecting. And this is public. I wouldn't know anything that's secret anyway. But I read about this, and we talked about it several months ago, I believe, anyway, Mr. Producer. But what it does is it shoots thousands of lasers in a synchronized fashion, not all at once. So it's like, and the goal is, rather than to have one big laser that dissipates, you have 1,000 lights that just keep pumping out this very focused, targeted beam from different holes, or if you will, different spots on the laser. And that seems to be working. It's given them more distance than before, so they're trying to perfect that, something to that effect. You can look it up yourselves. And this is why Europe is relying more and more on the Israelis for technology to defend themselves. Number one, they've underspent for 50 years. And number two, the Israelis, when it comes to technology, are battle-hardened. All these technologies they are developing have been used on the battlefield, meaning on jets and tanks and all the rest of it, which is odd. That's why I asked Ambassador Leiter, who was on my program over the weekend on Fox. You've got these countries that say they're going to boycott you, and yet they're relying on you for these technologies. And he smiled and he laughed and said something very diplomatic. I'm not really into the diplomacy stuff, so I just made it clear that that can't go on, that they should cut all ties with Britain, intelligence ties, all ties, because it's not as if they need anything from Britain. They really don't. Same with France. And if that's what countries want to do, that's what they'll do. Israel's opening new and bigger, relationships, commerce, technology, whatever, with India, which is a massive country, with Argentina, with Colombia, with Hungary, which it's had good relations with, and several other countries. And 11 countries now are moving, in addition to the United States, are moving their embassies to Jerusalem. So let's talk about Israel being isolated. Israel's less isolated now than it's really ever been. In terms of the NATO countries and most of Europe, they're weak. And they're also now relying, the left-wing parties that run many of these governments, on the Islamist vote in order to stay in power. And so these are lost causes for the most part. They're lost causes for the most part. I'll be right back.
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0: 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I'm telling you, nobody does that. That's just fantastic. All right. Let's go to David, Lake Anna, Virginia, on SiriusXM Satellite. David, how are you?
1: I am doing absolutely outstandingly well.
0: I enjoy your show,
1: and thank you for... No, you can't. But maybe tonight, Mark, you can help me unravel a problem that I've been eating myself by for a long time.
0: Right.
1: I have been raised, or was born and raised in Boston, Massachusetts, and I got all of the history that area could offer. Mm-hmm. I am a Vietnam veteran.
0: Thank you.
1: And I was born to believe, and I still believe to this day, that this country was formed or based on the sanctity of the family, God, the word of law, and eventually the Constitution of the United States.
0: Mm-hmm.
1: Every single person that goes into the military, whether it be an officer, whether it be an enlisted man, takes an oath to support the Constitution of the United States and defend it against all enemies, foreign and domestic. Now, when I was in law school, I was beat to death every single day.
0: You got to get to your question quickly.
1: Okay, quickly.
0: We're going to lose
1: you. The Constitution is the supreme law of the land. You believe that?
0: Mm-hmm.
1: Okay.
0: Yes.
1: Uh-huh. It cannot be superseded by any other law.
0: That's correct.
1: If that is the case, and we know that the communists and others,
0: you got to get to your question. Yeah.
1: Okay, I am. Here we are. If in fact the Constitution are promoting ideas against the Constitution, why can't they outlaw these individuals? Okay, and the parties that they belong to.
0: What do you mean outlaw the individuals? What does that mean?
1: Why can't they prevent? Why can't
0: from serving in high office?
1: Yes,
0: they should, because they used to. You know, when I went in the Reagan administration, they asked us, the FBI, in their interview, if you serve in a sensitive position, are you or have you ever been a member of the Communist Party? And if you were, you can't. Now, if you're a communist and you get elected to Congress, You also take an oath of office to uphold the Constitution, and these people don't want to uphold the Constitution. I did a whole monologue on this on Saturday night on Fox. The Supreme Court has ruled basically, well, you can't stop them. Even if the House votes that they shouldn't seat them. The court ruled that you have to seat them, and if you can get two-thirds vote to expel them, well, good for you. But we know that'll never happen. David, thank you for your service. I got to move because we took a while there. I want to get to everybody. Let's go to Scott, Charleston, South Carolina, the great WTMA. Go right ahead, please.
2: Yes, sir. I'm of two minds on Israel sharing this advanced technology with the United States. Yeah. And on one hand, I'm grateful because I love my country and I made a career serving it. On the other hand, you've brought this up in the past. I can't help but think about us developing the Manhattan Project, harnessing atomic energy, and somebody in Washington thought it would be a good idea to share it with Britain. And we either, presumably, we didn't know that they were their government was riddled with communists, communist sympathizers, and outright Soviet agents. And my concern, Mark, is we had 4 years of the auto pen president. There could be top secret documents we never know about where he shared technology with our enemies or others. And if I was Israel, I'd keep it close to the vest for now. You can always distribute the technology later. But there's too many leaks in the deep state, too many holes in Washington. That's my apprehension.
0: Well, there's something to that, isn't there? And then you have people in the government who hate Israel and leak against Israel all the time, and they could do that too. And then you have people in the government who are very sympathetic to Hamas and Saudi Arabia and so forth. I do get it. Those are good points, but I got to believe that the Israelis are thinking about that. But again, I'm not privy to it all. I just know that, according to reports I read, that the Israelis are sharing this and a lot more. There are upgrades of the F-35, which is our newest, most powerful jet. They've upgraded it significantly in battle, and they've turned that over. I guess it's Lockheed Martin, one of those companies. They've given it to them, and they do this a lot. And I only point this out because of people say, what do we get from this? We get a lot. Scott, thank you, my brother. Gerald and others, I'm sorry I didn't get to you. Call tomorrow. We salute our armed forces, police officers, firefighters, emergency personnel, our truckers, the men and women in Israel, the men and women in Ukraine, the men and women in Persia, and you, the American people. God bless you. Not too bad for having two root canals today, huh? One on each side of the mouth. Can you believe that? See you tomorrow.
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11: This is a Fox News alert. The request turned away. I'm Lisa Lacera. The U.S. Supreme Court rejects President Trump's desired restrictions on mail-in balloting.
12: The decision allows mail-in voting nationwide to continue as the midterms approach. Ballots cast by mail have become common for Americans, with nearly a third of the country taking advantage of the option. Justice Samuel Alito wrote in his dissenting opinion the court's denial was incorrect because some of the plaintiffs lacked standing. Justice Brett Kavanaugh, a Trump appointee, sided with the majority but added a final decision could fall within the authority of the Postal Service. Democratic attorneys general and voting rights groups challenged the Trump administration's proposal. A lower court issued a temporary injunction in agreement.
11: Fox's Gernal Scott. The Environmental Protection Agency is repealing rules that limit greenhouse gas emissions from power plants fueled by coal and natural gas, which it says would save the industry more than $300 billion. Environmental groups are threatening to sue, arguing the EPA has a legal responsibility to protect the public from pollution. Democrats in Congress calling for guardrails for artificial intelligence.
13: Want to ensure that American entrepreneurs and companies can continue to lead in this space and not be overcome by the Chinese Communist Party.
11: House Democratic Leader Hakeem Jeffries. Tech company CEOs are also calling for more regulation. This coming even as President Trump calls concerns over AI a hoax and a conspiracy. Yemen's Houthi rebels have seized two strategic islands in the southern Red Sea, a move that could strengthen their control over a key maritime shipping route. Meanwhile, repairs to a key Saudi pipeline that was damaged last week could take 3 to 5 weeks. 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
11: Trump administration officials in Missouri as they continue their crackdown on fraud.
19: Vice President J.D. Vance in Kansas City, alongside FBI Director Kash Patel and Attorney General Todd Blanche, announcing the charges of 160 alleged COVID-era PPP loan fraudsters, accused of scamming taxpayers out of hundreds of millions of dollars.
20: This administration is not going to let you steal from people who we're supposed to be taking care of in this country so that you can get rich while the American taxpayer works their tail off in order to fund our government.
19: The Small Business Administration also announcing the suspension of hundreds of thousands of people suspected of fraud from getting future federal loans. Jeff Manasso, Fox News.
11: The NTSB says the response by the FAA to 11 of its 33 recommendations made by the board after mid-air collision last year is unacceptable after the FAA had not agreed to a mandate, a key safety system, which was one of the board's recommendations. The crash in January 2025 between a commuter jet and an Army Black Hawk helicopter killed 67 people, the deadliest U.S. aviation disaster in more than two decades. Amazon pausing operations with 21 Air, the carrier that that operated the cargo flight that crashed in Miami earlier this month, killing five people.
1: The small cargo carrier is owned by Houston Astros owner Jim Crane. It's been working with Amazon for nearly 2 years. A spokesman for 21 Air says the airline's focused on supporting families of those affected by the accident, the NTSB, and customers such as Amazon, and says it's confident in its safety policies, procedures, and training. It operates about 17 planes. Eight of the planes have been flying for Amazon. Jenny Coselda, Fox News.
11: Wall Street AI stocks slid worldwide. The Dow lost 152. The Nasdaq off 146. The S&P minus 37. I'm Lisa Lucera. This is Fox News.
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21: Residents of Tiden Loft in Hastings are still displaced after a resident was making ricin in their apartment Thursday. The FBI is investigating. Health officials say teams are still taking environmental samples to determine the cleanup that's going to be needed. Thursday evening, nearly 150 people were told they had to leave immediately. Many of them weren't able to get any belongings or their pets. Hastings Fire Chief Mark Jordan says first responders did remove all dogs from the apartments Friday morning, along with collecting medicine and medical devices for residents. The Barry Eaton District Health Department says there is no other ricin exposure in Hastings. A missing hiker from Metro Detroit was found Saturday on Isle Royal, injured and hypothermic. 70-year-old Craig Berg is now hospitalized in Marquette and is recovering. That's the latest from the WKZO Newsroom. I'm Michael Arney.
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23: Great radio stations across the land, along with Sam and Polo. It is the Joe Pags Show. Thanks, appreciate you stopping by. There's a lot going on. Lots to get to, lots to talk about. I do appreciate you being here. Man, there is a lot going on. Gary Burnson is back on the program today. Gary's a former CIA guy. He's the guy that set up our operations in Afghanistan right after 9/11. So 9/11 happens, and then Gary is told in a room, small room with a couple of people, you're going to go to Afghanistan, you're going to set up our operations there, you're going to make this happen, and you're the guy in charge. In essence, he was the guy trying to get bin Laden in Afghanistan. So moved him from Afghanistan to the mountains of Tora Bora. And then he ended up going from Tora Bora into Pakistan, where we ended up getting him in 2012. Did we have an opportunity to get him before? Was bin Laden an asset of the CIA or the FBI? Why exactly did it take 10 years to get bin Laden? I mean, Sam, there's stuff there that everybody wants to know the answer to.
24: Absolutely.
23: I mean, it's really good stuff. So much so. Got a two-parter. We'll start that interview at the bottom of this hour. The second part of the interview will be the bottom of next hour. Kay Hill will be on the program, hour number three, talking about green cards and immigration. Why? Because suddenly Zoran Mamdani and Brandon Johnson and other idiot mayors and governors and everything else around the country in very, very far left liberal DSA states and cities, they are suing the Trump administration. Because the Trump administration doesn't want people coming here trying to get green cards to be on the taxpayer dole, which, of course, makes perfect sense. We don't want to give them. Why would I work my ass off to give somebody who just came here, legally or otherwise, some of my money?

0: We ended up bringing more home than we actually ate.
1: Yeah, I don't know. If I had to count, we probably had like 5 things of chips.
0: Did you have more of it today?
1: No.
0: Really?
1: I didn't take any home.
0: Your mom did. Your mom had some today, for sure. I had to stay away from it, but man, it was good. It was such a good day.
1: Good.
0: Love being dad. Happy birthday, Sam.
1: Oh, thank you.
0: So Sam and CJ unluckily had their well, I mean, luckily for us because we were off of work, but I couldn't make the big announcement on the air because it was on the weekend this year. But happy birthday. All right. The $5,000 check was the thing. And did you see immediately what Republicans started saying? When Republicans are asked about the $5,000 check, do you see what they're saying? You see it, right?
1: That it needs approval.
0: What the president meant was, huh? What do you mean what the president meant? He said what he said. When Mike Johnson was asked about it, the Speaker of the House, he said, well, the president wants to put a little more money in your pocket. No, he said $5,000. And what Mike Lawler from New York said, well, the president meant was he wants to put some more money in the people. No. He said $5,000. So almost immediately, John Thune, when asked about this horrible majority leader in the Senate, he said, well, the president wants to put more money in your pocket. Right. He wants to put $5,000 in my pocket. $5,000, get in my pocket. That's what he said. So with everybody sort of backtracking and acting like, well, you know, he just wants to really put a little bit of money in your pocket, the president has been asked about it. Now, Sandy, you think the president said he just want to put a little more money in your pocket? You think he said $5,000? Right. Trump vows to deliver on the $5,000 dividend. I mean it, he said. This is reported by Jim Mishler over at Newsmax. President Donald Trump said Monday, today, his proposed $5,000 payment to American adults will be delivered, pushing back on Democrats who have questioned whether it can be done. It's not just Democrats. Plenty of Republicans are saying, well, you know, just put a little more money in your pocket. Quote, the $5,000 dividend will happen because the people of our country deserve it, Trump wrote on Truth Social. Trump tied the payment to what he said were trillions of dollars coming into the country through economic development, investment in what he called pure success. Trump said Democrats are hoping the plan never happens, but it will, he wrote. He pointed to 2 earlier measures that he said were dismissed as impossible before they were enacted, citing last year's One Big Beautiful Bill Act and a $1,776 payment to service members. Our military patriots got the money and loved it, Trump wrote. When I say something, I mean it, he wrote. Trump closed the post by urging a vote for Republicans in November. Representative Randy Fine, Republican from Florida, told Newsmax on Monday, today, the proposal could help keep the economy strong and vibrant. On Newsmax's Wake of America early, Fine said Republicans would examine the plan if they hold their congressional majorities after the election. Quote, I heard about it last week when I was in Dallas like everyone else, Fine said. And it's something that when we win the majority, we'll take a look at, he said. Trump introduced the idea in a speech at the Republican midterm convention in Dallas last week. He said Sunday the government can cover the cost, telling reporters in Ireland that the payment is manageable if Republicans win. Quote, $5,000 to all adults in the country. And we can easily handle that because we're taking in so much money, Trump said. House Speaker Mike Johnson said Sunday that Congress would have to approve any such payment. Of course, the devil's in the details. We have to figure out all that out, Johnson told CNN State of the Union. House Minority Leader Hakeem Jeffries, Democrat in New York, told ABC's This Week the proposal is not a serious one. And then he started dancing like an idiot. Oh, no, I'm sorry. That was at the Jay-Z concert. My bad. I mean, Hakeem Jeffries is not serious. I'll say that much. And I will say this. I think President Trump wants to give the money. He's got to be careful, though, because what did he say there that he didn't say at the convention? The convention, he was very, very direct. Every adult U.S. citizen will get $5,000, is what he said. Over the weekend in Ireland, he said every adult. You can't say that. You got to stay with what you said, because every adult in this country is not a citizen. There's a difference there. The big difference there. He also started some trouble by saying Northern Ireland and Ireland should reunite. Sam, you see that?
1: No.
0: Oh, yeah. Yeah, he said it's going to happen eventually. Why not now?
1: Yikes.
0: Yeah, you know, you're jumping into something there. I don't know, man. You're jumping into something there. I'm not really sure. But let me say this again. I think the president will have to do the $5,000. I'm not so sure he can. Maybe that money will be less than $5,000. Sam, let's have some fun. Go to AI, which we'll be talking about in a minute, and ask it a simple question. How many American adult citizens are there in the country? I just want to know how many American adults who are citizens, or how many citizen American adults are in this country. Because some people who aren't citizens act like, you know, they are. Go ahead.
1: Approximately 249.75 million adults.
0: Okay, do that times 5,000.

0: $100,000. Let's see what that number is. Because that's going to be a fun one. It's going to be in the trillions. And again, we're already $40 trillion in debt. Can he do it? Yeah, I guess you could borrow some more money and give everybody $5,000. I've said this a million times, and it's not because I'm some rich guy. I would rather pay down the debt, lower our interest rates, make the economy better, and then everybody gets to succeed. What's the number?
1: I'm still inputting it. I'm kind of slow.
0: It's a long number. It's a big, giant, long number.
1: I have it.
0: Okay, what is it?
1: I'm a little dyslexic here, but $1,248,950,000,000.
0: Okay. Looking at another $1.25 trillion added to the debt. Now, he's saying he's going to get it because the tariffs are doing great and the economy's doing great. Everything's doing great. I just like to know where the money's coming from. And if you've got $1.25 trillion laying around, and look, I get it. Everybody watching and listening, I would love to have $5,000 free dollars. If you want to give it as a tax rebate, that makes sense. Let me say it again. If you're paying your taxes all year, and all of us working our faces off for paying our taxes all year, and the president figures out, the Treasury figures out how to say every American adult citizen, and again, because I think people who aren't citizens also think they're Americans, even if they're not. If you're a green card, you're not a citizen. But all that said, every American adult citizen gets a $5,000 tax refund on their taxes. In other words, the taxes we sent in, give us $5,000 back if you're an adult American citizen. That means I worked for it. It was my money anyway before you stole it, and I'm getting it back. But if you're going to say you're going to get it from some other place, and then I see the debt in this country rate go up by $1.25 trillion, that's going to be problematic, I think. Your thoughts about this? A, do you think he can really do it? B, what do you think about the Republicans already backtracking, saying you just want to put a little more money in your pocket? I hate that. And C, are you with me that, okay, you can do it, but only those who paid it in. In other words, if you didn't pay $5,000 in taxes this year, and you're an American citizen, you don't get it back. It should be our money that we get back. That just sounds pretty simple to me. 888-941-PAGS, 888-941-7247, joepags.com. 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Everybody's back at school. I think everybody across the country is back in school. I don't think anybody's still waiting to start the year up again. 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Back after this.
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9: Glad to have you, Gary Burns, in part one, bottom of the hour. Don't miss a second of that. Don't miss a second. Part two is going to be next hour. Cahill, hour number three. We talk about, there is some push by Mamdani and other far left wing liberal DSA idiots that somehow got into leadership in this country to sue the Trump administration to stop the Trump administration's rule that would just disallow those coming here, immigrating here, those trying to get a green card here, from living on us. Like, you don't get to come here and you get free lunch at school and free food stamps and free welfare. No, none of that can happen. If you're here trying to get citizenship and you're trying to get permanent residency, come here, bring a talent, bring something that enhances this country, or don't come. And, of course, Mamdani just wants to keep on handing out free stuff to those who are coming here because our immigrants are our strength or some crap. All right, so we'll have that for you, hour number three. Don't miss Burnson coming up at the bottom of the hour. Phone calls coming in now on the $5,000. Are you okay with it? Where should it come from? Why are the Republicans backtracking? Why are Democrats saying that it's not serious? That in a second. Got to tell you about Incogni, incogni.com/pags. In Batavia, Illinois, 2:40 in the morning, a woman sees a flashlight and a shadow outside of her window. It's scary stuff. Police say the man in her backyard was a registered sex offender. A military court convicted him in 2024. He'd taken a sailor's key card, let himself into her bedroom, and watched her sleep. He had never met the woman in Batavia. He saw her on social media, researched her, found her home address. Let me translate what that really is. 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Do it right now. Don't forget to do it right now. Let me go to the phone lines. I appreciate you taking the time. It's going to be line one. You know who it is. AJ.
3: Big Ken Motown, Joe.
9: Talk to me, brother.
3: Big Daddy. What in the world is this right? 2,000 bullets in a car in Chicago, and the rapper dead, and the man is doing a video, the mayor.
9: The mayor, for those who don't know what AJ's talking about, the city of Chicago is one of the most violent on the planet. And every weekend, there's something going on. There's a disgusting shooting that happened there. Was it really 2,000 bullets? I hadn't heard that. But at the same time, you've got this idiot. This idiot put out a video with him dancing around and singing, the mayor of Chicago. I need those of you listening and watching in Chicago to understand that you have to do better for yourself and your families. This guy is not a serious person. Go ahead.
3: Yeah, with that, and there's, like you said, who are putting these people in office? Evidently, they either cheating or the voters are doing it. Which one is it?
9: Well, I think it's enter A. Now. I think it's got to be cheating because nobody's that stupid.
3: I sure hope not, because of the fact, look what this man did. This man don't care about that city, Motown. Look at all what's going on. The man ain't even reconciled nothing. There's shootings we don't even know about that happened in that place. I mean, stuff happens everywhere. But this is ridiculous what them people go through every day, every night, every week, every dang old month.
9: Right.
3: Come on, Motown. And these people doing all this crap and nobody. And then Michigan. If Michigan do their dumb crap, if they vote this idiot in, I tell you what. Motown, what you can't do nothing with stupidity. And Motown. That how is it that they don't put my boy on, my main man, the smartest man on the planet, I think he is. God dang it, I got
9: Elon. Elon Musk.
3: Name, Sewell.
9: Oh, Sewell. Thomas Sowell. Yeah,
3: Thomas Sewell. Why they don't use the history books anymore? They depend on this AI crap. Maybe this AI crap can call out and stop these people from, these sex offenders from going and getting people numbers. Do you think that would happen? But why they don't use Thomas Sewell, man?
9: I don't know. Is he doing anything public right now? He's still alive. I know that. He's a very, very smart guy. But
3: he's not really doing nothing, but he's,
9: smart guy.
3: He still put out a little stuff. And, I mean, man, why don't nobody teach about this man?
9: Because
3: remember, he was on the wrong side of the track.
9: The problem is they teach about him as much as they'll teach about Clarence Thomas. They aren't the right kind of black person. You know that, AJ. You have to be a liberal person who's on the government dole, who is willing to go shoot yourself, in the middle of Chicago. You can't have somebody who's smart, who loves the Constitution and wants better for the black community, because then you can't control them. You have to understand the government just wants to control black people. That's what it is. It's what it's always been.
3: And too bad they don't wake up. A lot of them have, but a lot of more still don't need to wake up. Racism, I'm sick of hearing about it. Because we done came a long way, Motown.
9: Yes.
3: And if they only knew the truth about racism, they wouldn't be out here marching on the phony of Al Sharpton and the Woods Jesse and the rest of them idiots that does it. It's just sickening, Obama included.
9: Yep.
3: I'm just sick 100%. Of all of them, man. Love you, man.
9: Love you too, AJ. We'll talk to you soon. AJ calls in. He's got a full head of steam. We love hearing from him at least every Monday. Whenever he gets mad after that. Bob, Minnesota, talk to me about the 5,000.
15: It's a dividend check, which if you spend money at a business that is a co-op, it's 12% of what you spend you get back. So now take the $6.50 for fuel like I got here in Minnesota, and I got 7 trucks. The other part of this whole thing, the dividend check, a lot of that gets turned around and gives back to the federal government. So it's not going to be a full $5,000.
9: A dividend check for where, Bob? He didn't explain where the dividend's coming from. A dividend is usually you made an investment, you get a dividend back. What co-op? I'm not investing in a co-op.
15: No, a Senex. Exactly. So that's why I don't understand.
9: Yeah.
15: He has to have this money and something else from the tariffs.
9: Right. But you don't have $1 trillion in tariffs, though. Even if you kept all the tariffs, it's not $1 trillion. I think he used the wrong word. Oh. I think you're right. I mean, when he said the word dividend, I think he made a mistake. I think he just meant a payment, because there is no dividend from anything that we've invested into. That just isn't, it's not the right word is what I'm saying.
15: Right. That's what I'm trying to say. Yeah. There's something there, because a co-op, you would get money back for putting money into the co-op.
9: Right, and we simply haven't done that. Bob, you're the best. I appreciate it. I got to tell you, Sam, let me say this. Bob's clearly driving a truck.
16: Yes.
9: And he's like shifting gears and putting the blinker on. He took me right back working with Grandpa. Bob, love you guys out there in the open road. You say you got 7 trucks. Keep on going, brother. That's awesome. Yeah. When he uses the word dividend, I don't think that's the right word, because a dividend from what? What did we invest into? What are we getting it back? There isn't $1.25 trillion in tariff money. And a lot of the tariff money can't even be spent, because it's got to be sent back, because allegedly he didn't do it the right way the first time. He's doing it right now. Keep it here. We come back. We're going to go with Gary Burnson. You're going to want to hear this.
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19: Kalamazoo County employees could be swapping holidays in the next year. That's due in part to election reform laws in the state. County Board is set to approve a motion to eliminate a day off on November election days and add a day off on Indigenous Peoples Day, used to be known as Columbus Day. County Human Resources Director Sharon Brown says voters have a new range of ways and times they can vote now, so it's no longer necessary to give people a day off of work. Art Prize Preview Week in Grand Rapids is now underway. Full Art Prize will start September 18th. It runs through October 3rd. A new poll commissioned by Progress Michigan shows Proposal 2 has 80% support ahead of the November election. That's from Michiganders for Money Out of Politics. It would restrict political contributions from utility companies and government contractors. That's the latest from the WKZO Newsroom. I'm Michael Arney.
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21: I'm Ryan Racker. Republican gubernatorial candidate John James touring a new housing development in Pontiac today, meeting with local leaders as he campaigns for governor.
22: John James says more housing is needed across Michigan, but he says developers can face too many rules and regulations that slow construction and drive up costs. After touring the homes under construction here in Pontiac, he went to Liberty Missionary Baptist Church just west of downtown, and the discussion soon turned to education. Take a listen.
23: In the state of Michigan, 50% of the dollars that you're spending in our education system isn't even making it to the classroom. You have $400,000 administrators on leave and teachers on SNAP making $40,000 a year. It's criminal.
22: James is running against Democrat Jocelyn Benson in the race for Michigan governor. The midterm election, just 50 days away. Tim Pamplin for the Michigan News Network.
21: An Oakland County woman is headed to trial after state officials say she tried to frame the voter registration system. Michigan Attorney General Dana Nessel says 60-year-old Kimberly DiDonato of Rose Township registered her non-citizen husband to vote online without his knowledge and then called her local clerk to cancel it. Investigators say DiDonato claimed she was trying to test abused the system for vulnerability. She now faces two felonies. State health officials are raising the alarm after the number of West Nile virus cases in Michigan jumped to 11. Data from the Michigan Department of Health and Human Services shows the virus spreading across the state with cases confirmed in Wayne, Oakland, Macomb, Kent, and Ottawa counties. Crews have now trapped more than 100 West Nile positive mosquito pools statewide. And in Grand Traverse County, Cherry Capital Airport says a corporate jet had an issue with its landing gear indicator Sunday, requiring temporary road closures around the airport in Traverse City. While crews addressed the issue, airport officials say it was determined that the landing gear was fine and that the jet was able to land safely without causing disruptions to the airport. I'm Ryan Ranker for the Michigan News Network.
0: As a parent, you said you'd never give up the convertible.
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0: You said you'd never stop listening to your music.
2: Do your happy dance, do your happy dance, yeah. That's right.
0: You said you'd never schedule your life around a stuffed animal.
16: Nobody panic. Bun Bun is still at daycare.
0: You said you'd never give in to demands.
16: Two kids' meals. And a chocolate shake.
0: And never put them in harm's way.
16: I'll be right back, little man. Just gonna pop in the store for diapers.
0: But never happens. 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
16: Long line today.
0: Mm-hmm. 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
24: Showers and storms roll in tonight with lows near 60. Becoming breezy on Tuesday, highs near 78 with shower and storm chances, especially early. The entire day, there is technically a chance with mostly cloudy skies. Expect winds to gust as high as 30 miles per hour. Slight chance of a stronger storm south of Kalamazoo. By the time we get to Wednesday, 72, chances of rain showers early. Thursday, once again, rain chances early in the day, highs near 75. King Southwest Michigan's weather. I'm storm teammate, chief meteorologist Ellen Baca.
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9: Of 9/11, the 25th anniversary of almost 3,000 Americans dying, and they didn't have to die. I mean, we're now getting information that we probably should have seen this coming. Let me get with Gary Bernson, author, former CIA senior operations officer, former CIA station chief. He's the guy that commanded the CIA counterterrorism operations in Afghanistan after 9/11. Gary, good to see you again.
27: Hello, Joe. Nice to see you too.
9: All right, so 9/11 happens. We're galvanized as a country. We got to go and get the bad guys. You're right in the middle of it. In fact, you're the guy who's going to set up our response over in Afghanistan. What do we know that day? When it happens, do we automatically know it's Al-Qaeda? It's Bin Laden. Let's go get him. Do we know that immediately?
27: Well, when it happens that day, I was actually out of the country as a station chief in Latin America.
9: Okay.
27: I had been in the counterterrorism center for multiple years as the chief of Hezbollah operations, and I had just rotated out. I studied Spanish, went to Latin America. The previous people that were in the job chief of Al-Qaeda, those guys are still in their positions. The chief of CTC is Kofor Black. Many of the players are in place. We knew months before, and before I went to Latin America, and it was in June, I attended a meeting of outgoing chiefs of station, and Kofor Black, the chief of counterterrorism, came to that meeting and implored us to assist him, implored us. And said that there were many, many threats, that he knew something large was coming. And this is 75 days before.
9: Wow.
27: He said he knew an attack was coming. I need your help. Each of you are going to be station chiefs. You need to do your best for me. And 2/3 of the room blew him off. They said, Kofor, his hair's always on fire. He's always saying this is going to happen. I knew. I believed him because I had been in the counterterrorism center for years. I was the guy that responded to the East Africa bombings in 1998, where Al-Qaeda blew up the U.S. embassies in Dar es Salaam and in Nairobi. So I knew and I believed. So on that day when the bomb, those planes hit the World Trade Center, I instantly knew who it was. I was certain. And of course, the people in the Counterterrorism Center were certain also of who it was.
9: It's Gary Burnson. So up till now, Gary, we've been told as the American people, there was one memo one time that suggested Al-Qaeda and other terrorist organizations wanted to try to use planes somehow to get us. In the past few days, there's been declassified stuff or somebody's been talking about something that it turns out not only should George W. Bush have known, Bill Clinton should have known well before that, maybe even George Herbert Walker Bush. How far back does this go that we should have known that airplanes were going to be used?
27: And well, several years before 9/11, during the late 1990s, we knew bin Laden was planning catastrophic attacks on the United States because we were running sources with inside Al-Qaeda. Mike Scheuer was the head of the bin Laden group there. It was called Alec Station. Okay. And had given the president of the United States, Bill Clinton, at least three opportunities to kill bin Laden. When he was inside Pakistan, it was at a hunting lodge on one, was in a meeting in another one, but they were, you know, senior members of the UAE family with them, so they didn't want to do that because they didn't want to kill them. But the Clinton administration wouldn't pull the trigger. Then, of course, George Bush, 43, gets elected, and the Bush administration is briefed several times. And they're trying to look toward Latin America. They're not looking toward Al-Qaeda, you know, at that point. There was a guy named Richard Clark that had been in the White House,
9: right,
27: that had been the chief of counterterrorism, but he had been removed, and now he's working on cyber, so they had a new team in there. And the Bush administration just didn't act on the briefings they were getting. They claimed they weren't briefed, but in recent days, you see that there were at least three briefings where there are in writing, where the PDB, the President's Daily Brief, states that there are imminent planning for a near-term attack by a catastrophic attack by Al-Qaeda on the United States.
9: Yeah, and did it say using planes?
27: It didn't say planes. It did not say planes, but it said an imminent catastrophic attack on the United States.
9: Gary, let me ask you about Clinton just for a second. Want to rewind for a second. Clinton, if I remember, I was a television news anchor at the time. If I remember, Sudan offered bin Laden on a platter to Bill Clinton. Do you know why he said no?
27: I don't know why he said no, but the Sudanese, you know, there were airstrikes into the Sudan at one point when they did the bombings in East Africa. Our response were airstrikes there.
9: Right.
27: The Sudanese cooperated at times. We captured Carlos the Jackal in the Sudan.
9: Right.
27: That was actually Cover that captured him there, his team. Sudan was hit and miss. But the point was, you know, the resources were not brought to bear to bring in bin Laden. And bin Laden was then given the opportunity to conduct the attack that we knew he was planning.
9: I just want to know if we know the why. Well, I mean, you had this guy that we knew was funding and financing Al-Qaeda, the guy that we used to fund and finance and give weapons to as part of the Mujahideen. We knew that after he defeated the Soviet Union, we did through them. Right. I mean, why not take this guy?
27: Okay, one of the reasons was then, after the Vietnam War, and when I was hired in the CIA in 1982, we all operated under a thing called Executive Order 12333, and there was a prohibition on assassination, and there was a prohibition on the CIA using lethal force. And so we provided intelligence, and then the Department of Defense was supposed to do that. After 9/11, after the attacks, I was brought back to the United States, and I was the first guy with another gentleman in a room where they read me and another officer in on that new executive order that gave me the authorities and him the authorities to go after Al-Qaeda guys around the world and kill them.
9: Right. And by then...
27: But not till 2001.
9: Well, by then, bin Laden was in hiding.
27: Well, he was in Afghanistan, and I was given the authorities to go in there and do whatever I needed to do to kill him and to kill all the Al-Qaeda guys with him.
9: It's Gary Burnson. Get his book, by the way, called Stolen Elections. It's an amazing book that really does expose what's going on in our elections. But also, he's the guy that set up counterterrorism operations in Afghanistan after 9/11. So 9/11 happened.
27: Jawbreaker then. Okay. Jawbreaker was the book in 2001 that told the story of the election. I mean, the invasion of Afghanistan. It was published in 2005, 2006.
9: Did we need to invade Afghanistan? You're the guy on the ground. Yes. You're running COVID operations. We needed to?
27: Oh, yes. There were, you know, maybe 10,000 Al-Qaeda guys on the ground with the Taliban. There were foreign fighters every place. It was the center of mass for foreign terrorists when we conducted operations against them and defeated them on the battlefield in some places. We'd capture guys with Irish passports. We captured Burmese passports, wow. Chinese passports. It was the United Nations of murderers that had showed up there to get protection from the Taliban, and they were conducting lethal attacks on the United States globally. We had to go in there and take down the Taliban, who wouldn't cooperate. We gave the Taliban the opportunity to turn bin Laden over. They refused. Once they refused, I was told, defeat the Taliban and then eliminate Al-Qaeda.
9: Before you're even in country, and this is such amazing information, that's why I'm jumping in. Before you even enter country, you're in that room, you and another guy with leadership. What do they say the job is? Berntsen, go and do this. What do they say?
27: Okay. They told me to do five things. They said to me, and this is from the chief of counterterrorism. It's me, the chief of counterterrorism, and his executive officer with me.
9: Gotcha.
27: The first thing we need you to do is destroy the Taliban, because we've offered to let them give bin Laden dust. They won't do it. So we want you to destroy the Taliban completely. We want you to destroy Al-Qaeda completely. We want you to rescue the hostages. There was the Shelter Now International hostages. There were eight of them. Two of them were American women. We want you to rescue them. We want you to find bin Laden and kill him. I want you to cut his head off and bring it back in a box for the president.
9: Right.
27: And then the last thing we want you to do is figure out what the next attack is. We did figure out what the next attack was. We captured a Saudi terrorist there, and we debriefed him, and he confessed that they had positioned 10 tons of explosives in Singapore, and they were going to attack the American embassy, the British embassy, Canadian embassy, Israeli embassy, on one day with multiple car bombs. That was the follow-on. We did identify those guys, passed that information, captured the explosives, and we stopped that follow-on attack.
9: I love that. Great work, by the way. Gary Berntsen, he was the commander of CIA counterterrorism operations in Afghanistan. I don't know how it works between the CIA and the DOD. I have no idea. Or the DOW that we're calling it now. So you're over there. I'm going to ask you that. That's why I have you on. So you're over there. You're setting up operations. You have these five things that you're told to do. Now it's time to coordinate. Let's take out the Taliban. Let's go ahead and make Afghanistan realize they should never have done this. How do you coordinate that? How does that relationship work?
27: So the first thing we do is we fly out to Tajikistan, or Uzbekistan first, and Tommy Franks and I and Hank Crumpton, who was my boss, immediate boss, get on a plane on Tommy Franks' command aircraft. We bring on Engineer Arif, the chief of intelligence for the Northern Alliance, and General Fahim, the overall commander of the Northern Alliance, because the great fighter Ahmad Shah Massoud was assassinated, so Fahim's in charge.
9: Okay.
27: We have a meeting with him on the plane, and General Franks explains that we're putting a CIA team in. Mr. Berntsen was sitting next to me, and we want to eliminate these guys, and we have a discussion. We discuss how much money we're going to give them. We give them $7 million a month. I drag in a big crate, big Rubbermaid trunk with $14 million in it.
9: Wow.
27: So I'm paying for everything. And, you know, of course, General Fahim agrees. His team receives me. I set up with his team. Special Forces arrives, a 12-man A-team. And attached to that A-team is a small command unit with a lieutenant colonel by the name of Chris Haas, who is an Army officer. He's the senior officer in country. Chris Haas and I had never met, but we both grew up on Long Island, New York.
9: Wow.
27: About 20 miles from one another.
9: Me too, by the way.
27: We became fast friends. He showed up with about $5,000, so I paid for everything. And so he needed a big truck. I bought him a truck. I bought him a car. I bought him trucks. I bought him vehicles. I paid for sources. I just poured money on that Special Forces team like they had never seen before. And then my teams were integrated in with his teams. We went down to the front. We broke out the SOFLAMs. Those are Special Operation Forces laser acquisition mechanisms. It's lasers and are lighting up the enemy. And then each of those Special Forces team had a two-man Air Force combat control team that are communicating with the airfield, and we start calling in air, and we start the big fight.
9: Right.
27: We drive them off the Somali plain. So we're with about 5,000 to 6,000 Northern Alliance. The enemy have between 17,000 to 20,000. It takes us a couple of weeks to defeat them. Bin Laden flees the city, and he goes into the a nearby province called Jalalabad. I pursue him with the team. He then goes south of Jalalabad to the mountains of Tora Bora. I pursue him again. I get guys up in the mountain. I have a team now of Delta Force that are with me, a three-man advance team for Delta Force. So I put two of those Delta Force guys and two of my guys, my two CIA guys. One was the former Special Forces, and one was former Delta Force. So I got four of these guys up on top of a mountain surrounded by 10 Afghans, break out a SOFLAM, and then for 56 hours, we got Bin Laden down below with 1,100 guys, and we shred him. I went to the Army. I asked the Army for a Special Forces team, full team, to come in to help me. They didn't want to do that because they hadn't picked that fight. They didn't understand the terrain. I just jumped in a plane, flew to Uzbekistan. We had a Special Forces team up there that was working for CIA. I loaded them on a plane. I brought them down, and I inserted those guys. And so the fight goes on in Tora Bora. For about the first 9 days, I had command. My deputy was Ford doing that. He was a former Marine infantry officer. And then we inserted Delta Force down there. They came in, and they wanted to take over command on day 9. I said, of course, you got greater capacity than we have.
9: Right.
27: And then they finished off the battle the next 6 days. And that's where Bin Laden was. We killed about 700 of his guys. He would cross the border into Pakistan with a group of 180. There was another group of 130. We captured them. Those were the first 130 guys at Gitmo. And we captured a number of senior Taliban intelligence people, and we sent those guys to Gitmo too. And so, you know, that was the battle in the east. At the same time, there were battles up in the north with the Uzbeks to see Mazar-e-Sharif. There were battles in the south. In the beginning, there were four CIA teams, each with 8 guys commanding them. We got up to 6 teams. My team, the Jawbreaker team, would expand up to 50, 75 guys and Americans. And because I had like 3 or 4 battle fronts that I was running simultaneously. I was there for 7 weeks. We overrun them. And then once we put the flag up, I went out to the airport, flew out, and they replaced me with the guy who would become the chief of station. Because I was the chief of station in a country in Latin America,
9: right,
27: and just went in there for the fight.
9: Let me ask you this, because this has been around for 25 years now. Osama bin Laden an asset of ours at all, ever?
27: No. Osama bin Laden worked for an NGO called Maktab al-Khidmat, the services organization that was in Peshawar. And it was run by a Palestinian by the name of Abdullah Azam.
9: Okay.
27: Abdullah Azam was trying to like take Sunnis and Shias together and have them fight the great Soviet enemy. And so Abdullah Azam had 3 deputies. One was Osama bin Laden. One was Ayman Zawahiri,
9: head
27: of Egyptian Islamic Jihad.
9: Right.
27: And the third one was Mohammed Saeed, who would lead the LET. Remember the LET? The Lashkar-e-Taiba did an attack in India.
9: Right.
27: On the Taj Hotel there.
9: Right.
27: Those were his 3 deputies. He was assassinated. And when he was assassinated, bin Laden would come a bigger figure. And bin Laden had a vision. During the Abdullah Azam period, they were taking Arabs from around the Arab world, and they were feeding them into the 6 different Muj groups that were fighting the Soviets. Bin Laden's dream was to create an all-Arab brigade that would fight. That's where he comes up with the idea of the base, Al-Qaeda.
9: Right. Right.
27: And so he does put his first group together, and they go in and they fight over in Jalalabad, and they do a decent job fighting a Soviet battalion over there. They distinguish themselves.
9: Right.
27: That's his first real battle that he organizes on that. He then leaves Afghanistan after, you know, the Soviets withdraw and a new government comes in. And when Saddam Hussein invades Kuwait, he goes to the Saudis and tells the Saudis, you know, I can use my al-Qaeda guys to help defend the kingdom. And then they say, no, we don't need your assistance. We don't want your assistance. They invite the Americans in, and he becomes deeply offended.
9: And he was from Saudi Arabia. That was his homeland.
27: He was a Saudi. His family was very famous. They had a company called the Bin Laden Group, and they did construction. Years before, there was a big attack, a very famous attack on the Grand Mosque, where militants went in there and attacked there, and then the Saudis had to go kill them all.
9: Right.
27: That was facilitated by his older brother. His older brother used bin Laden company vehicles and knew the underground passages because they helped build that to lead those guys in for that assault. So this family was very wealthy, very powerful there, and you know, he went rogue, and the Saudis, of course, you know, turned against him. But there were members of the Saudi government that were supporting him.
9: That's it for part one of my special interview with Gary Burnson, the author of Jawbreaker, former CIA guy who set up our operations in the CIA in Afghanistan after 9/11. Did we really try to get bin Laden? Was bin Laden ever an asset? I go there. We talk about that and a whole lot more in part two next hour on the Joe Pags Show.
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9: 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Today, Mitch McConnell's siding at the Senate. First, he wrote a statement. Then I think he mumbled something to the reporters. He is alive. Signs of life from Mitch McConnell in the United States Senate. I guess we're not allowed to know why he was out for so long and what actually happened, but he was rolled in the wheelchair today. Mitch McConnell, sign of life. Back with more next hour. Keep it here.
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17: The debate over artificial intelligence heats up. I'm Lisa Lacera, Fox News. After the heads of tech companies over the weekend called for putting the brakes on AI advancement and more regulation, Vice President J.D. Vance was asked about it this afternoon.
18: But it's something that we're concerned by, but we want to make sure that we actually regulate smartly and we're thoughtful about the risk here. So there are obviously risks to AI. There are some benefits to AI.
17: Former Anthropic researcher Jacob Coxon tells Fox's Sean Hannity.
19: Nuclear weapons, you discussed, could be used for good or evil, but AI is the only technology that can use itself. So no matter what we want, whether we want to use it for good and get there first, the AI wants things itself, and that's what makes it so unique as a technology and why it's so uniquely terrifying.
17: President Trump has called concerns over artificial intelligence a hoax and a conspiracy. Senate Majority Leader Chuck Schumer has called for all senators' classified briefing on AI development. The Supreme Court has rejected President Trump's bid to restrict mail ballots for the midterm elections, allowing states to continue sending out ballots under the same processes used for years. The court's majority didn't detail its reasoning, though Justice Samuel Alito said in his dissent, the Postal Service has broad authority to regulate the mail and likely does have the power to enforce President Trump's restrictions. The president signed off on new ethics rules that are part of a cryptocurrency bill headed for a Senate vote this week.
20: According to the legislation's Republican authors, the president agreed to about 80% of the proposal that includes state attorneys general's ability to enforce the crypto bill. President Trump's support is viewed as key to several Republican senators voting in favor of the Clarity Act.
17: Fox's Jared Halpern at the White House. Democrats calling for stronger ethics language about crypto holdings after President Trump reported more than $1 billion in crypto-related earnings. 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
17: Detainees kept in small cages, just part of the findings of a Department of Homeland Security Inspector General report into conditions at Florida's Alligator Alcatraz.
14: The report confirms the existence of cages described as being slightly larger than a phone booth that were used to detain illegal immigrants. A quote from the report said such confines go against standards for human treatment. ICE written guidelines say single-person cells should be a minimum of 37 square feet. The report said the enclosures in question only measured 16 square feet. The IG report also noted detainees had handbooks saying the facility was run by ICE, even though there was not a formal contract confirming that. Alligator Alcatraz has been closed since June, with detainees either deported or transferred. Gernal Scott, Fox News.
17: Palestinian activist Mahmoud Khalil has sued Columbia University, claiming it failed to address harassment against him and other members of a pro-Palestinian campus group. The university declined comment on the lawsuit, but said in an email to the Associated Press, creating a campus environment where every member of our community feels welcome, supported, and safe is fundamental to who we are as a university. Heavy weekend rain and flooding hitting hard hit in Connecticut.
15: Connecticut Governor Ned Lamont calling this past Sunday morning's heavy rain and subsequent flash flooding a rain bomb. Some Connecticut areas getting about 7 inches of rain in a relatively short amount of time. Now it's an effort to rebuild many bridges.
16: You rebuild them higher up because you're going to have more massive water going through there, taking out the bridges. Deeper culverts going forward, digging down deeper so for more support.
15: Emergency crews responding throughout the day Sunday to vehicles surrounded by rising floodwaters.
17: Fox's Paul Stevens. I'm Lee Silicera. This is Fox News.
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21: The 13th annual Suicide Prevention Walk is being planned for Saturday in Bronson Park. Griffin Place says it'll start at 10 a.m. Registration is still open. It'll cost $30. The walk includes a panel discussion, a resource fair, and a 5K walk through downtown Kalamazoo. People who aren't able to complete the 5K walk can walk in an alternate 1K event. It'll also honor people who have been impacted by suicide and connect people with mental health resources. Grand Rapids police say a man died early Sunday morning after being assaulted on the city's northwest side. Officers were called to the area of Bridge Street Northwest and National Avenue Northwest around 1:30 a.m. They found the man. He was pronounced dead at the scene. Police have not released any information on any possible suspects. They have not yet made any arrests. That's the latest from the WKZO Newsroom. I'm Michael Arney.
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9: Great radio stations everywhere, along with Sam and Polo. It is the Joe Pags Show. Thanks, appreciate you stopping by. Part two with Gary Burnson, hour at the bottom of this hour. You missed the part one last hour. Go get the podcast wherever you get great podcasts. Make sure that you tune into all 3 hours a day. You won't miss anything. Hour number three is going to be Kay Hill today about how this administration is trying to stop anybody who's coming here, even if they're coming here legally trying to get a green card, that you don't come here and get a bunch of benefits like welfare and SNAP and everything else. Going to get into that in earnest as well. But let me repeat the breaking news. Polo, give us the breaking news if you don't mind.
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9: Exactly right. It's been a while since we've had the break. I forgot how stupid it was.
5: That. I forgot how dumb
9: it was. I had no idea it was that dumb. It's really stupid.
5: Well, it just sounds like us.
9: There you go. It's what we do. This is on the top line here on NBCNews.com. Breaking. Senator Mitch McConnell returns to the Senate after a three-month absence. That's the breaking news, like in red and white, banner jumping out at you. Then it says, Mitch McConnell returns to the Senate after a three-month absence. The Kentucky Republican was hospitalized in June after a fall. Quote, time to get back to work to finish the job for this Congress, he said to reporters Monday. Now, did he say it? Or was it a statement that was released? Let's see. He looks like he's talking, look, I'm seeing the guy in a wheelchair already on X. They're saying, how do we know it's not a body double? We don't. We don't know what happened to him. We don't know where he was. We don't know anything. What I do know is it's a guy that kind of looks like Mitch McConnell sitting in a wheelchair in the Senate chambers, I guess, or on the way to the Senate chambers. I don't know. It could be a body double. A double, it might be him. Why did we hear from him at all for all these months? Story goes on to say, written by two people for no reason. Senator Mitch McConnell, Republican Kentucky, returned to the Senate on Monday, today, after a more than three-month absence. Quote, today, I'll cast my first Senate vote since I took a bad fall in June. I'm really looking forward to being back on the Senate floor and seeing my colleagues, McConnell wrote in a statement Monday. That's today. He wrote it. Does he say anything? It looks like he's talking in this picture. And there are two people looking at him going, I don't know, is he saying something? I don't know. What's going on there? No idea.

0: uttered some words. I do think he said something. The senator has been missing, that is, from the Senate since mid-June when he suffered a fall at home and was briefly unconscious, according to a July statement. Quote, I must admit, after 2 years, 2 decades after dodging your questions, I wasn't sure how many of you would be here today. McConnell joked to reporters while sitting in a wheelchair on Monday, so I'm glad to see you. Time to get back to work to finish the job for this Congress. I'm here to work on the farm bill. McConnell, who appears frail but jovial, did not take questions from reporters. McConnell was hospitalized after his June fall and later released to rehabilitation care. So that seems as though they're saying he did say stuff. Sam, verify that for me, but it sounds like he said things to them from the wheelchair.
1: Right. That's what I read as well, that he was mumbling his words, but he did say a couple words. I'm literally actively looking for a video, but there is no video of him talking to reporters.
0: All right. So if this is him saying it, and he was mumbling, which is what Mitch McConnell does, it'd be more like, oh, man, after 2 years, 2 decades, I'm not your father. But
1: maybe even worse.
0: I'm doing an impersonation. I'm doing Mitch McConnell.
2: Today, I'm so glad to see you. Tired of work. I'm Congress.
0: I think he sounded like that before the fall. I'd like to. Is there a video of this?
1: Yeah. I'm looking. I mean, I see them wheeling him in and out of his, I guess, home or townhome in D.C., but he's not talking to reporters in this video that I see. He's not really doing very much in this video. It's a little suspicious.
0: He's not doing much.
1: He's just sitting there.
0: He's just being old Mitch. I mean,
3: The other day, I turned my, because I always have it on silent.
0: Right.
3: The other day, I turned it on, and I
0: is
3: was.
0: Is that really your ringtone?
3: It's for notifications. So I get tons of notifications from, like, you know, different apps and whatever. So I just kept. I was like, oh my god, and I was somewhere, and it was like loud, so I had to like mute it. I was like. Because I forgot.
0: Come on, man.
3: I forgot that I had set that. So, yeah, good times.
0: That's funny.
3: Good times.
0: Now, this one jumps out at me. Did you guys see all the controversy about the one holdout juror? He's a piece of crap.
1: Yes.
0: He's an elitist. He's no good. How dare he? And then we found out he black. Uh-oh. That's it. Gail King releases the fact that the one holdout juror in the Lindsey Clancy case is a black man. Did you see all the liberal idiots start to try to backtrack? Because you can't attack a black guy. He's just some white idiot. They thought he was just some white, heterosexual, Christian jerk, and we could attack him all we want. Uh-oh, he's black. Did you see that, Sam? I mean, that's...
1: I saw it. I mean, you know, the liberal outlet that I really pay attention to is Reddit, and they
0: were
1: already...
0: What did they do?
1: Well, they were already behind the one juror. They were like, this is the only sane person, which I was shocked on Reddit, you know what I mean? So...
0: Wow.
1: But... Yeah.
0: I'm shocked by that.
1: I know.
0: Wow. Okay, well, here's the story. It turns out he's being offered asylum in Florida. Florida governor offers asylum to hold out juror in Lindsey Clancy case. Florida Governor Ron DeSantis, this is from News Nation, responded to a report about the holdout juror in the Lindsey Clancy case, claiming legacy media has launched a smear campaign against the juror, now reporting accuses the holdout of domestic violence allegations and alleged active restraining order against him. The Lindsey Clancy case captured national attention, and jurors have begun speaking out after a mistrial because they failed to reach a unanimous verdict. Lindsey Clancy admitted to killing her 3 children, but she pleaded not guilty due to mental illness. The jury foreperson claims the one lone holdout had reasonable doubt about Clancy's guilt, but refused to follow the law. Several jurors have spoken out, but pointed fingers at the holdout juror. And now there are now reports that the holdout juror had a previous arrest and restraining order against him. That could be an issue because the juror questionnaire specifically asked whether jurors had been arrested. It's unclear how this juror responded on the form. There's also criticism that the other jurors in local media are calling the holdout juror. On Friday, DeSantis tweeted about the reporting. A man objected to allowing a woman to kill her 3 kids and get away with it. So NBC is trying to smear that juror whose identity should be protected. Another low for the legacy media. If the jury is being harassed, the juror is being harassed, Florida will provide asylum. I'm sure he'd be welcomed and appreciated, he wrote. There you go. This must be before they found out that he was black. Because once they found out he was black, the story like went away. And the one juror that was being questioned on all the media outlets literally said that this guy could not get over the fact that Clancy had viciously killed her kids. Like, well, right, nobody should. I mean, she thought that there was an argument against the holdout juror when it wasn't. it was an argument for the children and getting justice for their death.

0: These people are nuts. The people who ended up being on the jury who are like jovially speaking out in public, they seem a little bit cray to me. They just seem to be out. What's Reddit saying about this thing? They're supporting the juror, huh?
1: Oh, yeah, they totally are. And you know, what's weird is that why are these jurors coming out and doing interviews and stuff? That leads me to believe that they were watching, you know, news and they were on the internet the whole time.
0: That would be a problem, too. One wonders if prosecutors will bring the case again. I hope so, because three little people can't just be killed and there's no justice whatsoever. That's just that can't be the case. There's got to be some hell to pay. And then let's talk about AI. AI, are you afraid of AI? So we're having a conversation over the weekend. And here locally in San Antonio, a couple of TV stations are getting rid of tons of people. They're just laying them off, firing them, getting rid of them. And some reports say entire newscasts will be done by AI now. I've been having a conversation with your mother, Sam, and I'm going, can you imagine? I mean, I did television news for a long time. Right. I'm doing radio now. Can you imagine if everybody at every radio station, every TV station, every outlet decided that AI is just going to take over? It's like the Terminator. It's like the Terminator is coming true. So then she, to her credit, says, well, let's watch the Terminator.
1: Right.
0: So good, let's movie. Go.
1: Yeah.
0: We put it on, and she's complaining the whole time. This is not a movie about the future. This is about 1984, about what happened in the past.
1: Really?
0: I'm going, well, the setting is in the past, but the whole basis of it is that if we don't watch it, AI, artificial intelligence, or machines will take over and kill us all. Now, I get that the action wasn't necessarily about the future, but it was about the future not even happening if you didn't save this one person's life, you know?
1: Right.
0: So, quick questionnaire. Is it a movie about the future or not?
1: Yes.
0: Polo?
2: I would say no.
0: How could it not be? If they don't do this, there is no future. And in the future, the machines kill us all.
2: Right. In place in the 80s.
0: Was the question, when did the movie take place? The question was, is it about the future or not?
2: Well, I mean, any movie can be about the future because whatever.
0: I could have taken the other side and you would have disagreed with me.
2: No.
0: You just like disagreeing.
2: No, I mean, it's just like Back to the Future. I mean, you never see the future till part two.
0: Right, but Back to the Future is the future doesn't happen if he doesn't take care of business back in the future, the past.
2: But was it the present?
0: What's the premise of the movie Terminator? The premise is the machines will kill us all and take over in the future if we don't do something, if John Connor doesn't get born.
2: Right.
0: So, but it's not about the future. Come on, Paul, you just like disagreeing.
2: Well, it is, but I mean, it's about the present.
0: No, it's not even about the present anymore. It's about 42 years ago.
2: Right, but it was about that present.
0: The present time. When they made it.
2: Yes, because they're...
0: Which is the past.
2: At that particular point in time.
0: Yeah, but we're talking about it in the future.
2: Yes, but we just missed it past. Just now.
0: But we just talked about it, which is present, but it's really not. That was in the future from the past.
2: With a past participle, yes.
0: Sam, anything?
1: Listen, I love older movies, especially Back to the Future.
2: No, you don't.
1: But Polo does have... Dude, that's like my favorite movie. But Polo has a good point where a lot of these movies back then built the future as like a big, happy, technology is great. And Terminator was one of the first ones, maybe Total Recall, where it was like, hey.
0: Terminator said you're all dead.
1: Yeah, the future is doomed. And like this, all this AI news that's coming out, I mean, it really feels like it's going to come true.
0: The opening of the movie is them, you know, machines rolling over skulls because we're all dead.
2: Yeah.
1: Right.
2: Yeah, and if you think if you think about it, back in the day, everybody, because I mean, people would joke around right now saying like, "Where's my jetpack?" Because they always thought like in the future, everybody's going to be flying in cars and have jetpacks, and none of that stuff's happened yet. So
0: I don't know when you guys last saw the Terminator. Do you know what year the future is set at?
1: Probably 2025.
0: No, close.
2: Oh, what time the future?
0: Yes, the opening scene says a year.
2: Wasn't it like 2016 or something like that?
0: 2029.
2: Oh, there you go.
1: Ooh.
0: 3 years from now. 3 years from now, the machine. And again, now people, maybe they're watching too much Cyberdyne. You know, maybe they're watching too much cyborgs made by Cyberdyne in 2029. But now there's like people like really believe the machines are going to take over. They're talking about like in the next decade, next few years, there's a 10% chance that AI starts killing us. I mean, that's a problem. So, yeah, when you hear your local TV stations laying everybody off and putting machines in, maybe, you know, raise a stink and say, yeah, maybe don't do that. But I'm going to get into that when we come back. 888-941-PAGS, 888-941-7247, joepags.com. 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We're back after this.

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0: Gary Burson, bottom of hour number two. So bottom of this hour, in about 6-7 minutes. Make sure you don't touch that dial. We continue about where bin Laden went. Did we let him go to Pakistan? Was he ever an asset of the United States government? Get into all that and then some. The entire thing is up right now over on YouTube. JoePags.com/YouTube. 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The reason why we're talking about AI and whether it can do what we saw it do in movies like The Matrix, movies like Total Recall, movies like The Terminator, is because AI has all of a sudden like hit critical mass. It's dominating everywhere. And now people who are creating it, some people who worked on it, say it could actually kill people. This from NBC News. Trump says AI doesn't need guardrails, only a high IQ president. He also alleged the existence of a sick conspiracy against AI and data centers at a time when Americans are increasingly concerned about the technology. Well, we are concerned about it because it's all very brand new. We are concerned about it, as we had a guest on about a month ago who said AI took it upon itself to jump in and hack some other AI to get an answer that the person wanted it to get. And then others are saying there's a 10% chance AI is going to start killing people at some point, that they actually put in a model to see if AI would save itself or blame somebody else and potentially put them up for death. And they put the person up for death in this scenario that was made up. It wasn't a real scenario, but yeah, it's a problem. Here's a story from Megan Brand at NBC News. Could be fake. President Donald Trump rejected the idea of placing guardrails on artificial intelligence, saying in a Truth Social post Monday today that the only control needed is a strong and smart high IQ president, and the USA has that in spades. In the same post, he appeared to hint at the government pursuing criminal or regulatory penalties against AI companies after industry insiders warned of potentially catastrophic dangers posed by the rapidly evolving technology. Quote, the Trump administration has stopped AI people from doing bad or potentially bad things, like Dario Anthropic, who is now pretending to be a perfect little angel, and we will continue to do so, he said, referring to Dario Amodei, the CEO of Anthropic, maker of the Claude AI chatbot. Amodei said in a Saturday essay that AI companies should slow the pace of AI development. Quote, we already have tremendous criminal and regulatory power over these companies, Trump continued. There is a sick conspiracy going on against AI and data centers, and the only one that is happy about it is China. Whoever wins AI wins. We're leading China and all others, and we'll continue to do so. Conspiracy theorists, treasonists, traitors, and leakers, beware. Okay. Even as the American public and members of his own party grew increasingly skeptical of AI, the president has framed the technology's continued growth as an economic and geopolitical imperative. Communities that reject AI data centers will wind up backwards and poor, he warned recently. And in Ireland last weekend, he was even blunter. Whoever wins AI wins. Well, that's true. He's not wrong about that. Now, do I think he knows everything about AI? No, I don't. Was it Mark Beal? Is that who I had on? Sam, Mark
7: yes.
0: Beal?
7: Yes, and he was the former director of AI strategy and policy at the Pentagon.
0: Probably up on my YouTube channel. If you're not subscribed yet, joepags.com/YouTube or at Joe Pags, JOEPAGS, over on YouTube. The president is not all-knowing on this. He, of course, has advisors around him. There are a couple of things to think about. Number one, if we're not first in AI, China will be, and we don't really want to cede that to them. So for sure, we've got to keep on working on it here and staying ahead of them here. At the same time, if there's a real fear and a real chance, even 10%, which is a lot, if you're the one who's at the end of the, you know, being dead, there's a real chance of AI somehow turning on humans and going beyond what it's told to do, then we've got to certainly reel that in. So saying no regulations, no oversight, that doesn't make sense. But at the same time, There are going to be no regulations and no oversight at all with China trying to beat us to it, because they want to say we now own AI. And he's right when he says whoever wins AI wins. We got to be very, very careful about that. Are you concerned? Let me know. Go to joepags.com, scroll down, click on contact. I'd love to hear from you. Meantime, Gary Burnson, former CIA, he set up our response in Afghanistan in 2001. Keep it here.
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10: The average price for a gallon of gas in Michigan has spiked, jumping 28 cents in the past week. AAA Michigan says the average is now up to $4.31. That's 6 cents more than last month. It's $1.04 more than what we paid last year. A 15-gallon tank now costs $65 on average. Michigan's highest price is $4.35. That's in Ann Arbor and Jackson. Lowest price is $4.22 in Traverse City. In southwest Michigan, Van Buren County has the lowest price, $4.24. That's followed by Cass County at $4.29. St. Joseph County, $4.30. Allegan County is at $4.32. Calhoun County, $4.33. Berrien and Kalamazoo Counties, $4.34. Berry County is the highest in the area at $4.38. That's the latest from the WKZO Newsroom. I'm Mike Alarney.
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12: I'm Ryan Racker.
11: Republican gubernatorial candidate John James touring a new housing development in Pontiac today, meeting with local leaders as he campaigns for governor.
12: John James says more housing is needed across Michigan, but he says developers can face too many rules and regulations that slow construction and drive up costs. After touring the homes under construction here in Pontiac, he went to Liberty Missionary Baptist Church, just west of downtown, and the discussion soon turned to education. Take a listen.
13: In the state of Michigan, 50% of the dollars that you're spending in our education system isn't even making it to the classroom. You have $400,000 administrators on leave and teachers on SNAP making $40,000 a year. It's criminal.
12: James is running against Democrat Jocelyn Benson in the race for Michigan governor. The midterm election, just 50 days away. Tim Pamplin for the Michigan News Network.
11: An Oakland County woman is headed to trial after state officials say she tried to frame the voter registration system. Michigan Attorney General Dana Nessel says 60-year-old Kimberly DiDonato of Rose Township registered her non-citizen husband to vote online without his knowledge and then called her local clerk to cancel it. Investigators say DiDonato claimed she was trying to test the system for vulnerability. She now faces two felonies. State health officials are raising the alarm after the number of West Nile virus cases in Michigan jumped to 11. Data from the Michigan Department of Health and Human Services shows the virus spreading across the state with cases confirmed in Wayne, Oakland, Macomb, Kent, and Ottawa counties. Crews have now trapped more than 100 West Nile positive mosquito pools statewide. And in Grand Traverse County, Cherry Capital Airport says a corporate jet had an issue with its landing gear indicator Sunday, requiring temporary road closures around the airport in Traverse City. While crews addressed the issue, airport officials say it was determined that the landing gear was fine and that the jet was able to land safely without causing disruptions to the airport. I'm Ryan Ranker for the Michigan News Network.
14: As a parent, you said you'd never give up the convertible.
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18: Showers and storms roll in tonight with lows near 60. Becoming breezy on Tuesday, highs near 78 with shower and storm chances, especially early. The entire day, there is technically a chance with mostly cloudy skies. Expect winds to gust as high as 30 miles per hour. Slight chance of a stronger storm south of Kalamazoo. By the time we get to Wednesday, 72. Chances of rain showers early. Thursday, once again, rain chances early in the day. Highs near 75. King Southwest Michigan's weather. I'm Storm Teammate Chief Meteorologist Ellen Baca.
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0: Charge of the station in Afghanistan to get bin Laden and to get that country. He ran Bagram. He actually commandeered a hotel there. He's going to continue now. Gary Burnson on what he was told to do. What was the operation after 9/11 to get bin Laden and others? Did we know that bin Laden went to Pakistan? Did we let him go there or did something else happen? Now part two with Gary Burnson.
21: Do you know, yesterday there was one of the speakers at the 9/11 memorial was talking about, you know, Saudi Arabia and the fact that they still haven't gotten justice because the Saudis had involvement. You know, the point I would like to make on that is that there were individuals in the Saudi government that were involved. There were radicals. I wouldn't say that it was an overall policy of the king himself to do that.
0: Right.
21: But were there people who were radicalized in the Saudi government that provided support to Al-Qaeda? Yes.
0: Amazing. It's Gary Bernson. The book is called Jawbreaker.
21: Yeah, the book I wrote about this was Jawbreaker many years ago.
0: You got to go get it. You got to go get it. 25 years later, I think that we've forgotten a whole lot.
21: It was a bestseller.
0: And it should be a bestseller again. We're going to push it as hard as we can. Let me ask you this. When it comes to bin Laden, I'm glad that you said he wasn't an asset, because they were saying his name is Billy Smith, and he's an asset from Maryland. No. Come on, that's stupid. But having said that, did we purposely let him go from Afghanistan to Pakistan? Because how does this guy get away? He's 6'6". You were all over Tora Bora. How did he get there?
21: I allowed food to go into him so that I could kill him, and we sent in a Blue 82. That's an 18,000-pound device. We bombed him with B-52s and with B-1s. I mean, we had an all-out battle for 16 days trying to kill him. And we had, like 60 guys down there. And then I spent $4 million building, putting together 2,000 tribal guys. We called it the Army of the Eastern Alliance, because the Northern Alliance, who I seized the capital with, were Tajiks. They didn't want to go into Jalalabad because that's Pashtun land. They didn't want to go into another tribal area that was not their own and have a fight with those guys. So I had to build very quickly a new force down there with a different tribal group. And it cost me $2 million, actually $4 million. And so he didn't get out because we let him out. We did everything possible to kill him.
0: Right.
21: A Delta Force unit on foot got close, but then their guys got trapped behind them. And the squadron commander had to make a decision. Do I push forward to where he thought bin Laden might be, or do I have to save? I had a squad of guys behind him that were trapped that he didn't want to die. He had to save his guys.
0: Right.
21: There's a book, it's called Kill Bin Laden by Dalton Fury. That was the name that Tommy Greer, the squadron commander of Delta Force, used to write the book Kill Bin Laden. He was a very, very fine officer that had been an enlisted man, then an officer in that unit in Delta Force. So, we worked quite well with the Army. They had really distinguished people there. I got full cooperation of the Army there. The only problem was this: the only thing I asked for at the end that I didn't get was I wanted 800 Rangers, because I wanted to block the back side.
0: And you would have stopped them had you had those.
21: And they didn't want to get. They didn't give it. And the reason was the formula that we had used was small number of American CIA and SF with tribal units, and we were hammering those guys. But I knew at the very end, to kill bin Laden, I was going to need a larger group of Americans for concentrated firepower on the ground. And they just wouldn't make that decision. And there was actually, General Mattis, I think he was a full colonel then, was down in Kandahar. He wanted to come up to help me, but they wouldn't let him.
0: Why? That sounds like a boring question, but I mean, why not?
21: This was the first time ever that CIA had the point. We had the point because when there was a meeting at Camp David after the attacks of 9/11, the president asked Donald Rumsfeld, how long is it going to take you to do the invasion? He said it would take 6 months to organize, agreements with the Russians and the Pakistanis and everybody else to get forces in. He was horrified. And Kofor Black, the chief of counterterrorism, sitting behind George Tenet, the director of the CIA, said, Mr. President, if you put me in charge, I'll have flies walking on their eyeballs in 6 weeks. And the president said, you're in charge.
0: Nice.
21: And so the DOD was horrified that these CIA guys were calling the shots and running everything. So when they did the Iraq war, it was like Rumsfeld told his guys, this is the big show. We don't need those CIA guys. We don't want them telling us what to do. And so he went and did this. Look, I have nothing but respect for the guys, our brothers in the armed forces.
0: Yeah.
21: My son is an Army officer, too, in the 82nd Airborne, was a captain. And my daughter is a naval officer. So I have, and I was in the Air Force years earlier before. So, all the respect due there to the military. But this was a unique opportunity for the first time ever. CIA was the point. He was deciding on the missions, where we would go, and designed the entry points. And I would ask the military, and they'd provide the support to me as we were doing that. And it was kind of a unique experience.
0: It's Gary Bernson. Get the book called Jawbreaker. It's unbelievable. Also, check out his book called Stolen Elections. You'll learn a lot from that. So he gets to Pakistan. Does Pakistan know immediately that he's there? And why doesn't our so-called friend, our ally Pakistan, that we give money to every year, why didn't they tell us immediately, come and get him?
21: Great question. Of course they knew. They let him cross. They helped him. They flew years later, we find out they flew helicopters in there. They met with him. They wanted to keep him alive. they wanted to keep that option alive because the Inter-Services Intelligence Directorate of the Pakistani Armed Forces, their intel guys, are not our friends. You know, we have liaison with them, but they have their own interests, and their interests were supporting Islamic fundamentalists. They fell in love with those fundamentalists. They used them in Pakistan, and they used a lot of them against the Indians. Remember, those I mentioned the third guy in that group in Maktab al-Khidmat was Mohammed Saeed, but in addition to the Lashkar-e-Taiba, they had the Jammu-Kashmir Liberation Front, Harakat-ul-Ansar. They had all these Pakistani militant groups from Kashmir that they were in love with for, you know, two decades, and they did terrorist attacks against the Indians nonstop. So, you know, bin Laden was just, you know, another member of that club.
0: But even that said, if he got there from the Tora Bora fight, by the time he got him, he must have been in Pakistan for 10 years. Why so long? Why didn't we get him?
21: He spent time in Iran, too.
0: Okay, so he was moving.
21: He spent time in Iran, and then essentially he was relocated back over there, but he was right next to the Pakistani Military Academy.
0: Wow.
21: But we had reporting that he was in Iran for years, and I do believe that the Iranians would provide him protection. There was conflict between the Shia and the Sunnis, you know.
0: Well, I was going to say, bin Laden was Sunni and Iran is Shia, but they still wanted to give him cover?
21: Well, they did at that point because, you know, we were the greater enemy, the great Satan. But, you know, when the Taliban seized control of in the early 90s of Afghanistan, they went up to the city of Mazar-e-Sharif, and there was a Iranian consulate. And the Taliban just took all the diplomats down to the basement and executed them all.
0: Oh, wow.
21: And the Iranians were pissed. So they sent like a couple of brigades to the border. They were going to invade and attack them. And then they decided not to. But there was hostility between those guys, serious hostility at times.
0: Did we know, how long did we know that he was where he was in Abbottabad? Because I guess he'd been moving around, but then he ends up having a complex.
21: When they learned, and I know the guy that found him, one of the key people that found him.
0: Yeah.
21: And they used a doctor who identified him, a Pakistani doctor. That doctor, sadly, got arrested and didn't get out of the country. The people that were on the ground working with him, they did get out of the country, but that Pakistani doctor was arrested, and I believe he's still in jail. But once they found him, they moved pretty quickly to do that. And my understanding is, and I was not in the agency when they did get him, but the truth was the two people that pushed it the hardest to go get him were Petraeus and Hillary Clinton, and that they really did force Barack Obama's hand. Of course, they tried to make Barack Obama look like a hero, but his people didn't want anything to do with it, and they actually set the whole thing up so that he couldn't back out of it.
0: Let me ask you something off the beaten path just for a second. I want to get back on topic. Why did Hillary Clinton want Gaddafi dead? Do we know that? Because she was celebrating. You know, we came, we saw, we shot him like a dog. I mean, she was like bragging about it. It seems as though that was something personal. What was that?
21: Yeah. Well, you look, Gaddafi did Pan Am 103.
0: Right.
21: You know, and killed a whole lot of Americans. You know, and
0: don't get me wrong, Gary. I'm not sad that Gaddafi's dead. He got what he had coming, but we had him under control, and Libya without him in control becomes much less manageable. So I just wondered why she thought that was necessary. Manageable,
21: but he was a terrible problem.
0: Yeah.
21: And in those days, Democrats were not as insane as they are now.
0: Right, that's true.
21: Okay. You know, it's like, you know, after looking at the Democratic Socialists of America, I kind of miss Bill Clinton.
0: I'm with you. Hey, listen, man, Bill Clinton actually wanted to close the border and get rid of illegal aliens. So that's another topic for another day. I just wondered if there was something personal there, because after what Reagan did to Gaddafi, we pretty much got him under control. And he was doing, come and do anything you want, just don't kill me. Then we ended up pushing him out and killing him anyway.
21: I know. Look, I'm not here. I'm not a great fan of Hillary Clinton, but the truth is the truth. She and Petraeus worked together, colluded together to ensure that bin Laden was eliminated.
0: Good.
21: And it's the truth. And it was the people in the Obama, you know, circle around him would have blocked, but they were put in a position where they didn't have much of a choice.
0: Well, listen, if you're going to force my hand, I will say good job with on Hillary Clinton. First time I've ever said that in my life. It's Gary Bernson. Yeah. Jawbreaker is the book. Go and get it. Let's get to what the rules of engagement were and why the beep were we in Afghanistan for 20 years just to hand it back to the Taliban at the end.
21: Look, when we entered Afghanistan.
0: What were we supposed to do?
21: Look, when we entered Afghanistan, it was a country that looked like it was in the 6th century.
0: Right.
21: Women and children were virtual slaves of the worst kinds of Sunni extremists. And the United States did a lot of good things there. We set up schools, we built hospitals, we built roads. We did some good things. And we paid a price. We had losses. In the last 3 years before Biden surrendered the country, there were virtually no law. There were like two or three people a year that were killed. I mean, more people get in car accidents in the States, you know, soldiers. We weren't losing any people. We've been in Korea for 70 years, been in Europe there. You know, we had invested a lot there. And remember something else. Bagram Air Base was the single closest air base to China.
0: I know.
21: Why would you want to give that up?
0: Just you wouldn't.
21: The capabilities of SIGINT alone for listening and this and that and force projection in that part of the world. Bagram, I seized Bagram. Okay, I had the battlefront right through the middle of Bagram. We had guys in the control tower pulling in airstrikes on the other side of the base in the fight. And I flew in, grabbed Bagram, used it as a logistical head, then went in and seized the capital, you know, with the Northern Alliance.
0: Well, why does he leave like he did? Why does he give Bagram up? And can we take it back? That's our air base. Total, we built it.
21: It was actually built by the Soviets a long time ago.
0: Really?
21: We fixed it up, though. Oh, yeah.
0: Okay.
21: Look, when I landed there, it was a big base, and there were hangars and aircraft destroyed. The roofs were there was only two buildings with roofs on it. One of those buildings, we shoveled it out and put plastic up around the walls, and it was like I used it as like a headquarters for just a couple of days. But then I went into the city and seized a hotel and made it my headquarters and told the managers of the hotel, leave or I'm going to shoot you. This is mine now. We held that
0: there you
21: place
0: go. Yes.
21: For years, you know.
0: We didn't build it. We remodeled it is what we did.
21: We rebuilt it. And when I went in there was only a dozen of us. And then 300 Brits came in, special air service and special boat service guys down at the end of the runway. And then we started building the base up. And, you know, it went from zero to 30,000 people at that place.
0: Why does Biden leave like he did? Did Biden leave for a photo op for the 20th anniversary? Is that what that was?
21: Yes, he did. It was insane. Giving that up was the... Listen, not since 1841 and Lord Elphinstone was there and with McNaughton, and they surrendered Afghanistan. They were at Bala Hazar, and the 14,000 of them were wiped out. Has there been such a disaster, military disaster, in history? Wow. Biden is right up there. That is the single worst military disaster, the surrender of Afghanistan in 250 years.
0: Right.
21: Joe Biden is an imbecile. And there was made absolutely no sense to do what he did. No strategic sense. No, I mean, we could have reduced it down to a special forces mission with a small number of agency. Look, there were many other options. It didn't have to be 100,000 or nobody. We could have held the place with 2,000 guys.
0: It's Gary Bernson. Go and get his book called Jawbreaker. It's an amazing tale, true story of exactly what went down after 9/11. You didn't expect to be there for 20 years, right? A presence, yes, but a so-called war for 20 years didn't make any sense.
21: If you would have talked to Kofor Black, who was the chief of counterterrorism, his vision was a special mission, special forces type mission.
0: Right.
21: He didn't expect, 30,000 people at Bagram or 100,000 people and contractors on the ground.
0: Right.
21: We never envisioned that. And the big army got in there and they went wild. They just kept building and building and building, you know.
0: Yeah.
21: We didn't need to have it that large. It was overdone.
0: Well, I have you, and we've only got a couple of minutes left, and we got to do this again very soon. With your knowledge and your expertise, now that you're not in right now, but you're seeing what's going on with Iran, how does that end? Because originally the president said the Persian people, the Iranian people, might have a chance to get their country back, might be the only chance they get. But we don't appear to be doing anything to help them do that. I know that we armed the Kurds a little bit, but the Kurds kept the arms, whatever. Well, how does this thing end? It can't go on forever. Because there's no appetite for it here, Gary. There just isn't.
21: Right. Look, I support the fact that Look, people don't realize that Iran has 95 million people. It's a very large country.
0: Yeah.
21: They had 2,000 ballistic missiles and missile launchers. They were the dominant force in the Middle East, and Donald Trump has defanged them.
0: Right.
21: And that needed to be done, and we needed to destroy their nuclear material.
0: Yes.
21: And so the Obama administrations and the Biden administrations were secretly facilitating and allowing the Iranian Islamic fundamentalists to grow in power. They did nothing to limit them. The JPOA, that agreement was a disgrace, a total yes. disgrace. And so they have had their Air Force destroyed. Their Navy has been sunk. Their couple of tiers of their leadership have been removed. Look, conflict, war doesn't happen in a day or even in a couple of months. I would ask people to be patient. Give the president a little time. Don't keep asking me, is it done? Is it done? Is it done? They have done a remarkable job of defanging the worst threat on the planet. And it was done with the United States and with thousands of sorties also done by the Israelis. And I think that there have got to be covert programs where they're trying to arm and build an opposition.
0: There's more there. The whole thing is up right now on YouTube, joepags.com/YouTube, joepags.com/YouTube. Got to hit a break here. We're back after this.
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0: You know, by listening to my show, I love cars, but what if I told you your car can be a spy? 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
0: Thanks for listening to the Joe Pags Show on WKZO. It's a lot of what we didn't hear about in the aftermath of 9/11. We were attacked on 9/11. We didn't know exactly how we started the Afghanistan war, how we started the war in Iraq. It turns out Gary Bernstein was in the CIA, and the CIA was directing things over in Afghanistan to go and get the bad guys. And he got very, very close to getting bin Laden a few times. And at one point, he says, they just need 800 Army Rangers. We can get them right now. He's in Tora Bora. They knew that that's where he was, and he did not get the okay. Ended up getting him in Pakistan later, but from the way Gary tells it, bin Laden went to Iran for a while in between, which is a very strange person to be bedfellows with, because one was Shia, one was Sunni, but they were all against us, so I kind of get it. That entire thing right now, if you want to share it, go watch the whole thing on video, joepags.com/YouTube. Another big hour coming your way, including Kay Hill next hour on the Joe Pags Show.
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35: Presidential pushback. I'm Lisa Lacera, Fox News. President Trump says more regulations on artificial intelligence are not needed.
36: Those demanding a slowdown in AI development and data centers are part of a sick conspiracy, President Trump says. The president says the government already has tremendous criminal and regulatory power over companies and has stopped AI people from doing bad or potentially bad things. President Trump says overregulation or slowing down development only benefits China.
37: I've said it from the beginning. Whoever wins AI, and we're leading by a lot,
1: Whoever wins, AI wins.
36: But tech leaders are raising new alarms about the potential of artificial intelligence soon advancing beyond human control.
35: Fox's Jared Halpern at the White House. Former Anthropic researcher Jacob Cox on sounding the alarm. He tells Fox's Sean Hannity.
7: The reason this is unique is AI is moving so incredibly quickly, we won't have time to respond to it before it's too late.
35: This afternoon, Vice President J.D. Vance said the administration wants to make sure AI is regulated smartly. The Supreme Court has rejected President Trump's bid to restrict mail ballots ahead of the midterm elections. Kentucky Senator Mitch McConnell returned to the Senate this afternoon to place his first vote in months.
8: He'd been recovering from a fall at his home earlier this year. In comments to the media that had to be enhanced to be clearly heard, McConnell said he was surprised by the reception.
9: I wasn't sure how many of you would be here today, but I'm glad to see you. Time to get back to work.
8: His presence will give Republicans a needed vote on legislation involving cryptocurrency and college sports to come this session. McConnell will finish out this current Senate term, his seventh, and retire when the new Congress begins next January.
35: Fox's Gernal Scott. 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
35: President Trump responds after the attorney for Lindsey Clancy asked him to get involved ahead of a possible retrial of his client.
13: Lindsey Clancy's attorney Kevin Reddington had said he knows the president can't pardon Clancy as it's not a federal case, but wanted him to intervene and said so during a recent interview. The president was asked about it ahead of his trip to Ireland Sunday.
14: It's a very sad situation. Three children are dead, so I don't know, but it's actually a state situation.
15: He's asking you to call the prosecutor in the state. Would you do that?
14: I hope they could work it out. That's something they have to work out.
13: The Plymouth County, Massachusetts DA has not yet officially said if they will seek a retrial. A mistrial was declared earlier this month after 11 jurors voted to find Clancy not guilty by reason of insanity. One juror wanted to find her guilty. Jessica Rosenthal, Fox News.
35: A billionaire sports team owner speaking out after his team's punishment for circumventing the league's salary cap.
16: Los Angeles Clippers owner Steve Ballmer issuing a statement saying the team will accept the league's punishment for salary cap violations. The statement saying in part, quote, "I want to apologize to our fans, employees, and my fellow NBA team owners for the distraction and distress this matter has caused," end quote. The NBA stripping the Clippers of five future first-round draft picks, fining them $30 million, and suspending Ballmer for 1 year. After an investigation found the team paid superstar Kawhi Leonard even more money through sponsors. The team is also reportedly under federal investigation by the U.S. Attorney's Office in Brooklyn, New York. Frank Lanza, Fox News.
35: At the box office this weekend, Practical Magic 2 opened at number one, earning $30 million. After 6 weeks at number one, Spider-Man Brand New Day fell to number two, earning $8.6 million. And Christopher Nolan's The Odyssey rounded out the top three, earning $8.1 million. Runner took fourth place with $6.4 million. I'm Lee Silicera. This is Fox News.
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17: Residents of Titan Lofts in Hastings are displaced after a resident was making ricin in their apartment Thursday. FBI is investigating. Health officials say teams are taking environmental samples to determine the cleanup that's needed. Thursday evening, nearly 150 people were told they had to leave immediately. Many of them weren't able to get any belongings or their pets. Hastings Fire Chief Mark Jordan says first responders have removed all the dogs from the apartments that happened Friday morning. They also collected medicine and medical devices for residents. There is no other ricin exposure in Hastings, according to health officials. Three board members have been appointed in Comstock Township. Supervisor Ben Martin announcing on Facebook that Kirk Hart, John Paver, and Joe Van Bruggen are now on the board. They replace Christy Cherry, Terry McIver, Bob Pratt, and Clerk Nicole Beauchamp. They all resigned between August 14th and 17th. In the WKZO Newsroom, I'm Michael Arning.
0: 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And now, it's Joe Pags.
1: Great radio stations all over, along with Sam and Polo. It is the Joe Pags Show. Thanks, appreciate you stopping by. Sam, do me a favor. Our friend Brianna Morello is reporting that the Supreme Court, I think, is taking the side of California when it comes to mail-in ballots this November. It looks like that's what's going on. There are two that dissented that are conservatives. Do me a favor and check and see if there's an update on the Supreme Court making a ruling when it comes to mail-in ballots for this midterm that's coming up in November. If the U.S. Postal Service can't verify that these are actually mail-in ballots, that's going to be a major boom or boon for those on the left in this country who don't want there to be verification on mail-in ballots. Are you seeing anything pop up?
2: So far, the LA Times is reporting something.
1: Okay, I'm going to put up with what Brianna put up there. I think this is, actually, I've got to put it on the different, on my other computer so I could bring this up here. I'm just going to try to read what the actual ruling says, if I can. And this is just coming down from our friend Brianna over on X. In fact, this is from, just like less than 20 minutes ago. This is what it says. Supreme Court of the United States. United States Postal Service et al. Versus California et al. Here it is. The application for a stay presented to Justice Jackson and by her referred to the court is denied. The government is unlikely to succeed in the merits of its challenge to the district court's preliminary injunction, and the equitable factors applicable for obtaining emergency relief from this court do not favor a stay. Justice Kavanaugh concurring. So Kavanaugh agreed with her. For that reason, I concur in the denial of the application for stay. That's what it appears to say. And then Brianna reports Justices Alito and Thomas dissented. Sam, are you seeing the same thing, that the Postal Service will not be able to do this?
2: I am seeing that, yeah.
1: I mean, that sucks. The capital sucking sound. That's a problem. That means verification for mail-in ballots is going to be just as lame as it's been for a long time. That is not good news. It's good news, as I said, for people like Hakeem Jeffries. Why is that? Because Jeffries plans to impeach Trump as soon as he gets the House, if he gets it. This is from Newsmax. Jeffries keeps third Trump impeachment on the table. From the Newsmax wires, House Minority Leader Hakeem Jeffries is refusing to rule out a third impeachment of President Donald Trump if Democrats retake control of the House in the November midterm elections. Asked whether Democrats would pursue impeachment if they win the majority, Jeffries said they have not ruled anything in and we haven't ruled anything out regarding impeachment. Jeffries said House Democrats would be guided by the facts, the law, and the Constitution. With the Judiciary Committee Democrats led by Jamie Raskin, Democrat from Maryland, and Oversight Committee Democrats led by Robert Garcia, Democrat California, taking leading roles in potential investigations. Quote,

47 in the Senate to say that he's guilty. But this goes back to what I've been saying for approaching 2 years now. And for the one listener that gets mad that I say 2 years, shut up. And the one listener is like, it's not 2 years, it's 1 year and 8 months. Okay. A little over a year and a half. Oh, okay. You've had the House and Senate for a long time. You had the House during Biden. The only impeachment they did, as far as I can remember, is Alejandro Mayorkas. And Chuck Schumer said, we're just gonna dismiss it. We're not going to even take it up. So one would assume if you keep the Senate in Republican hands, they can do the same thing. But for those 2 years, I said it nonstop. Impeach Joe Biden. We had him, I mean, honest to goodness, we had him on all sorts of stuff that he was doing as president. Impeach that ass and impeach him 5 times. Make him the most impeached president ever. They'll say, no, we have to this, we have to that, we have to ba-ba-do-ba-ba. They all want to play games. They all want to just get along. And now, you know damn well Jeffries and Raskin and all these idiots Garcia will now start the impeachment process on Trump should they get the House. And then you've got Ketanji Brown Jackson in the Supreme Court. She's unqualified completely. She's now out there as the lead justice saying, yeah, you're likely not to get this done. So, yeah, we're gonna deny your stay. The United States, this administration, was trying to stay any sort of injunction that was caused by California bringing suit to say, yeah, we want the U.S. Postal Service, the only service that's delivering these mail-in ballots, to be the ones that make sure they're good. And they said no. And now you're going to have impeachment palooza. In fact, the idiot Al Green, who is going to be out of Congress in January, is already trying to force a vote on impeachment now, even though the House is still in the hands of Republicans. Democrat Al Green to force House-wide vote on impeaching Trump. The privilege resolution must be considered by Wednesday, putting Hakeem Jeffries in a tough spot before the midterms. Longtime Representative Al Green, Democrat Texas, announced on Monday today that he intends to force a vote on impeaching President Donald Trump, citing federal immigration officials or officers killing of two U.S. citizens earlier this year. Green, who has publicly protested Trump on multiple occasions, introduced what's called a privileged resolution on the House floor aimed at booting the president out of office. A privileged resolution is a mechanism that allows any lawmaker to force the entire chamber to consider a bill within 2 legislative days. That means House GOP leaders will have to hold a vote on the measure by the end of the day on Wednesday. The vote is all but guaranteed to be a political headache for Democrats who are fighting to take back the House and the Senate in the November midterm elections. House Minority Leader Hakeem Jeffries, Democrat New York, has long demurred on the subject of impeachment, maintaining that Democrats are focused on tackling issues like high living costs and that are critical to everyday Americans. He and 127 other House Democrats voted with Republicans to quash a previous Trump impeachment effort by Green in June 2025. But the latest effort could be his last public demonstration against Trump after the 79-year-old progressive lost his primary to a younger Democrat calling for generational change. Green was also notably thrown out of both the Trump addresses to a joint session of Congress during his term. During his first address since returning to the White House, Green repeatedly, I have to remind you, he's the idiot that was waving the cane. Yelling and screaming something about, we're not slaves anymore or something like that. The guy's just an absolute loser. He's a nut job. Those of you in Houston, you should do better. If you're going to vote in the younger generational Democrat now, you should do better. Should be a Republican, should be a conservative, should be somebody who understands Texas and United States values. That's who it should be. Well, all that's going on, J.D. Vance, our vice president, has come to the fore to say 870,000 borrowers are barred over suspected fraud. Now, I'm going to play the soundbite from our vice president, J.D. Vance, as the Republicans still have control of both houses of the Congress and also of the White House. They clearly don't have what we thought they had in the Supreme Court. They keep on making really dumb rulings. But J.D. Vance is now saying, our vice president, 870,000 borrowers, those borrowing money during the pandemic, were somehow suspected of fraud. If it's 87, I get it. 87 entities were out there, committed fraud or alleged fraud. 87, meh. Even if it's 870. But somehow during COVID, 870,000 entities, borrowers, people borrowing money, are suspected of doing it fraudulently, and we wonder why we have a $40 trillion deficit in this country?

0: Under the leadership of Kelly Loeffler, who, by the way, has been an amazing advocate for the American people, has probably been the most zealous anti-fraud person in the entire administration, we are going to suspend 870,000 people permanently, people who defrauded the government over the last couple of years, the last couple of decades. We're going to make it impossible for them to get loans from the federal government. If you think about the PPP program, which was set up by Congress and by the administration during Trump administration to ensure that our small businesses were able to operate in the incredibly challenging environment that was created by the COVID pandemic and, of course, by the state government response to the COVID pandemic. What we did is we created a program to ensure that small businesses were able to operate and, importantly, American workers were able to be supported. But as happens with so many of the programs that are born out of the generosity of the American taxpayer, we had many, many people who took advantage of those programs, people who decided to steal from the American taxpayer, steal money that was supposed to go to small businesses and American workers. Well, we think it makes sense that if you were caught stealing from the American taxpayer, you shouldn't be able to benefit from these loans anymore. So we're going to suspend about 870,000 people from being able to access these funds in the future and from being able to borrow money from the American taxpayer. If you screwed the American taxpayer, the federal government is now going to say you're cut off, no more, you shouldn't be applying anymore, and if you do apply, you're no longer able to get those benefits.
1: I like a lot of things about the vice president. One of the things that I like a lot is the fact that he does not need a teleprompter when he's out there speaking. Not that there's anything wrong with the teleprompter. Let me just make that as clear as I can. I was a television news anchor for a long time. We used the teleprompter. We were not reading the stories from the top of our head, although I did ad-lib a lot. And in the three-hour show that I do every day now, I don't have any notes. I mean, I read the news stories, and I give you my thoughts just from the top of my head. I'm not reading a teleprompter now. I like that he's not reading a teleprompter because there's one issue that he had to get done today. 870,000 borrowers, which is a hard word to say. He's suggesting defrauded or screwed. I think he said screwed. The American public. Okay, great. Again, I'm impressed that he doesn't use a teleprompter. That means he really understands what he's saying. He really believes what he's saying. What bothers me is I didn't hear him say they're all going to be arrested. Damn, did he say they're all going to be arrested?
2: He did not.
1: So they're just not allowed to borrow anymore? They're not allowed to go back and get any more government money? Okay. What about getting arrested? Because the Payroll Protection Plan, which was the PPP, was to make sure that businesses did not have to lay off or fire all their workers during COVID because they weren't allowed to, they weren't called quote-unquote essential, which is a disgusting thing to even think of. Oh, you're not essential. Everybody's essential. But if you aren't so-called essential, then you would lose your workers if you couldn't pay them. You couldn't pay them if your business wasn't opened. So this program was to make sure that those people stayed on payroll. I guess the suggestion is people were getting that money and they weren't keeping people on payroll, or they didn't have as many people on payroll that they said that they had. That's fraud. If you defrauded the government and stole my money that was siphoned out of my paycheck during that time, why aren't you in jail? Why aren't you facing charges? Now, is that to say the 870,000 won't face charges at some point? I don't know. I can't say that. But I know he didn't say. Now, Todd Blanch was behind him. He's the attorney general. He can bring charges and do investigations. Maybe tomorrow or the next day or a week from now, he'll come out and say, okay, out of the 870,000, this many are facing charges. Shouldn't they all face charges? And if not, why not? Because at some point, I need Republicans to be as strong on going after people that they call bad actors as the Democrats are. And yeah, I'm gonna absolutely pat them on the back. They suck. Their policies are ridiculous. They've gone socialist, progressive, DSA. They've gone absolutely nuts. Bat stuff crazy. Okay? But when they want to go after somebody, they impeach Trump twice on nothing. I keep hearing that you can indict somebody, indict a ham sandwich. All right, start showing me. I really like Jim Jordan. I really like Todd Blanch. I really like James Comer. It's time to do something. Because as soon as, you know, they're already like telegraphing to us what they'll do should they get the House back. Going to be impeachment time, USA. Impeachment of the USA will be the new hottest hit starting next January. And we're talking about 870,000 people, and I'm not hearing about charges for all of them. Why is Adam Schiff still in the Senate? Why hasn't he been charged lying about the Russia collusion thing? I think that's sedition. Why is he still sitting there? I don't understand it. I just don't. And again, God forbid, should the House and or Senate go to the Democrats next January, you're going to see what a party does when it gets power. We gave the Republicans and the conservatives all the power they asked for, and I don't think they've done with it what we wanted them to do with it. And John Thune was the biggest first problem that you had. 888-941-PAGS, 888-941-7247, joepags.com. We come back. I've got a story about Donald Trump Jr. under attack for allegedly having a Russian oligarch pay for part of his wedding or something. Remember when Hunter Biden was the biggest low-life scum on earth and the left gave him a pass at every turn? The left is now attacking Donald Trump Jr. for his wedding. I want you to keep that in mind. This is going to be on steroids in January should we get the wrong result in November. Let me tell you in the meantime about Brick House. This is a great organization that's got great supplementation. It's a health and nutrition outlet that has something called Lean. The researchers and doctors that devised Lean said, you know, we're seeing some major results from the GLP-1s, but a lot of people don't want to get a prescription. A lot of people don't want to take a shot. A lot of people don't want to take a pill. A lot of people would like to lose weight, meaningful weight, keep it off, and not have to go through those other steps from the GLP-1s. This is not a GLP-1. It's a supplement that you add to your daily healthy routine. 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They mean over 10 pounds. 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That's very important when losing weight. 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
1: Kay Hill at the bottom of the hour about these rules the Trump administration has, ensuring those seeking a green card can come here and get on welfare and get on food stamps. When you come here to this country, you should bring something that will make the country better, enrich the country as you get opportunity that you didn't have where you were coming from. This idea that's a mostly modern idea, that you come here and get free food and free rent and free everything, that's an idea that's got to go out the window. It's not what the American dream is supposed to be. It's not what the opportunity afforded by this country is supposed to be. That's not opportunity. That's just coming here and living on the dole and making the rest of us work harder just to support you. No, you've got to come. When my grandfather came here with his brothers back in the early 1920s, they came here as builders. They knew how to build stuff. They started building a section of Long Island, New York. And those buildings still stand. That's how good they were. And they actually enhanced and enriched. And a lot of your relatives and your ancestors all did the same thing. Why in modern times are we supposed to open the border, or even if they do it legally, and just let them come here and get on every social service that we're paying for? Doesn't make any sense. Meantime, the AP is going after Donald Trump, a junior, and his wife, Bettina. This is the headline. Donald Trump Jr.'s wedding celebration was partially funded by Russian oligarch. The couple confirms. Huh. Who knew that oligarch was? By Jill Colvin, who clearly doesn't like the Trumps, out of the AP from New York. Donald Trump Jr.'s wife, Bettina, is confirming that her May wedding weekend celebration was partially funded by a man with close ties to Russian President Vladimir Putin. I doubt she said that, but the reporter says it as if she said that. In a post to her Instagram page Monday morning, this morning, signed by the couple, Bettina Trump wrote that the man, Umar Kremlev, was a dear friend who very generously hosted two incredible nights of celebrations for us after our wedding. It was an extraordinarily generous wedding gift from a friend and something for which we were and remain incredibly grateful, it went on. ProPublica, a nonprofit investigative website, which it's not, it's a far left-wing organization that tried to take things that I've said on this show out of context, and I straightened them out before, I added, reported earlier today that the wedding between Trump Jr. and socialite Bettina Anderson in the Bahamas was heavily funded by Kremlev, a Russian oligarch who heads the International Boxing Association. Oh, so he heads the IBA. Oh, I gotcha. So it's not some Russian oligarch that is doing it because he's a Russian oligarch. He's the guy that heads the International Boxing Association. They got to 18 paragraphs in. Don Jr. and Bettina Anderson fired back an explosive report that Russian oligarch partially funded wedding. No conspiracy, no mystery, they say. This is from Mediaite. Donald Trump Jr. and his wife Bettina Anderson are firing back at a report that a Russian oligarch with close ties to Vladimir Putin partially funded their May nuptials. In a lengthy statement posted on Anderson's Instagram account on Monday, the couple wrote, I'm not going to read the whole damn thing, but he didn't pay for any part of their wedding. It sounds like he funded part of their honeymoon or the days after the wedding. And it sounds like they're friends because of boxing, I'm adding. Remember the reports they did on Hunter Biden? Oh, yeah. Not so much. Cahill, when we come back.
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12: Residents of Tiden Loft in Hastings are still displaced after a resident was making ricin in their apartment Thursday. The FBI is investigating. Health officials say teams are still taking environmental samples to determine the cleanup that's going to be needed. Thursday evening, nearly 150 people were told they had to leave immediately. Many of them weren't able to get any belongings or their pets. Hastings Fire Chief Mark Jordan says first responders did remove all dogs from the apartments Friday morning, along with collecting medicine and medical devices for residents. The Barry Eaton District Health Department says there is no other ricin exposure in Hastings. A missing hiker from Metro Detroit was found Saturday on Isle Royal, injured and hypothermic. 70-year-old Craig Berg is now hospitalized in Marquette and is recovering. That's the latest from the WKZO Newsroom. I'm Michael Arney.
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14: I'm Ryan Racker. Republican gubernatorial candidate John James touring a new housing development in Pontiac today, meeting with local leaders as he campaigns for governor.
15: John James says more housing is needed across Michigan, but he says developers can face too many rules and regulations that slow construction and drive up costs. After touring the homes under construction here in Pontiac, he went to Liberty Missionary Baptist Church just west of downtown, and the discussion soon turned to education. Take a listen.
16: In the state of Michigan, 50% of the dollars that you're spending in our education system isn't even making it to the classroom. You have $400,000 administrators on leave and teachers on SNAP making $40,000 a year. It's criminal.
15: James is running against Democrat Jocelyn Benson in the race for Michigan governor. The midterm election, just 50 days away. Tim Pamplin for the Michigan News Network.
14: An Oakland County woman is headed to trial after state officials say she tried to frame the voter registration system. Michigan Attorney General Dana Nessel says 60-year-old Kimberly DiDonato of Rose Township registered her non-citizen husband to vote online without his knowledge and then called her local clerk to cancel it. Investigators say DiDonato claimed she was trying to test the system for vulnerability. She now faces two felonies. State health officials are raising the alarm after the number of West Nile virus cases in Michigan jumped to 11. Data from the Michigan Department of Health and Human Services shows the virus spreading across the state with cases confirmed in Wayne, Oakland, Macomb, Kent, and Ottawa counties. Crews have now trapped more than 100 West Nile positive mosquito pools statewide. And in Grand Traverse County, Cherry Capital Airport says a corporate jet had an issue with its landing gear indicator Sunday, requiring temporary road closures around the airport in Traverse City. While crews addressed the issue, airport officials say it was determined that the landing gear was fine and that the jet was able to land safely without causing disruptions to the airport. I'm Ryan Ranker for the Michigan News Network.
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21: Showers, a few thunderstorms possible tonight with lows dropping near 60. Tuesday is going to be a breezy day. We expect scattered showers and thunder showers, especially the first half of the day. Humidity starts to climb in the afternoon with highs near 78 and a chance of sunshine. Wednesday, another chance of showers and storms, especially south of I-96. We anticipate more rain Wednesday night into Thursday. Temperatures both Wednesday and Thursday in the low 70s. Tracking Southwest Michigan's weather, I'm Storm Teammate Chief Meteorologist Ellen Baca.
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1: Than I could, I posted something on X over the weekend that basically said, if you emigrate to this country, legally or illegally, you should not get any entitlements whatsoever. No handouts, no anything. That's not what we're here for. You should bring something to the shores that will better this country, and then you should invest in the country before expecting us to invest in you. Then all of a sudden, there was this big hubbub on X today, not because of me, but because the Trump administration is literally saying, before you can get a green card, you can't be on SNAP. You can't be on welfare. You can't be getting any money from taxpayers. Kay Hill is here. Kay is going to talk about that. A, she's awesome. B, she's an immigrant. And C, did not line up to get some free crap when she got to the border. Kay, what's going on?
0: What's going on, Joe? That's like, I love hearing that. That's like a nice way to put it. And yeah, this whole situation is so weird. Like, it doesn't make sense to me as a legal immigrant. You're not allowed to receive taxpayer-funded program money stuff in any way, shape, or form. So that's when I saw this today. I was like, what?
1: The administration is using something called the charge rule. If you're a charge of this country, then you can't show up here, expect to get permanent residency, get a green card, eventually get citizenship. If you showed up here and started asking for stuff, and for some reason, you got the Mamdani idiot in New York, you got the Johnson idiot in Chicago, they're teaming up, and they're all going to sue the Trump administration, I guess, to force the administration to give entitlements to, and then a green card to people who show up. Kay, you've done research on this today. What is going on?
0: So, okay, so I've got the details here in front of me. I'm going to have to look away from the camera for a second. So it's New York actually filed the lawsuit in the Manhattan federal court on Monday, but they're joined by Chicago, San Francisco, Seattle, Santa Clara County, King County, and they're all asking a judge to throw out the new Trump administration public charge immigration rule before it takes effect in a couple of weeks, or actually couple of days on September 18th. Wow, we're halfway through September already.
1: So you're saying this was already a rule, but it sounds like they're making sure they enforce the policy by putting it in black and white, saying this is the way it's going to work. And these guys have a problem with that.
0: Well, here's the thing, though. This is why I was so confused about this on a personal level, Joe. So I have been in the United States since 2016 on a visa, not a green card, but I got my green card last year through marriage. And now most people, like a lot of people who get their green card, if not most people who have a green card, get theirs through marriage. It's really just not that common. It's really hard to get your green card through employment. In fact, I don't even know if you can get a green card through employment anymore, or if there was ever a thing. Because there's so many different visa types depending on who you are and what your status is. And I feel like the term green card has kind of been thrown around to mean some type of temporary, permanent, depending on how it's used, some kind of residency where you can work in any job. But a green card is not permanent residency. That's like one of the big things. Like everyone thinks it's permanent. It's not. If you get married and you get a green card, you get about 2 years for your first one, and then you can renew after the 2 years, prove, you know, you're still married, you're still living here, your life is still here. Then it gets extended to a 10-year green card. And then, again, you still have to go through the process. I think it's every 10 years after that to renew that particular type of visa. And again, there are many other different visas. So when I went through my original visa, which is what's known as an O-1 visa, which means like it sort of designates that like no one in America can do the job that I do. I'm not stealing anyone's job. I am here to do something that is unique to me, and I'm doing it in the United States because I can, because I'm an expert in my field. And that's what that visa allowed me to do. I got that under Obama, Biden, and Trump. So I got three of those sort of back to back. That was a 3-year temporary visa. Every 3 years, I had to prove that A, I was still the best at what I did. B, people still wanted to hire me to do it. And C, that, you know, I couldn't afford to live here. So when I went for my green card, it was actually a lot easier to get my green card, because obviously I could prove that I was married. The hardest thing with our green card, and it still only took 6 months to get, the hardest thing was actually proving It didn't matter what money I made. You have to prove that your spouse makes enough money and has made enough money to support you. But, you know, John works in, he works for himself. He doesn't work for an employer. So there was a bunch of extra paperwork and stuff like that we had to get.
1: Right.
0: Because your spouse's income pretty much dictates that you will not fall back on benefits, that you will not expect the government to hand you any money. So when I saw right. this ruling today, the first place my mind went to after reading your tweet, Joe, was, well, that's like the biggest thing in a green card. That was the biggest difference between my green card and my other visas, was the green card doesn't matter how long I've been here, how much money I've made, how I can prove that I'm like employed, all that sort of stuff. I had to make the argument that if I was ever out of work, my husband could support me and that we would not, as a unit, go and depend on government money. So
1: yeah,
0: this
1: Kay,
0: rule has been around for a very long time. Why are they challenging it now?
1: It's only for people that are following it, though. So the people who came over illegally under Biden is obviously who Mamdani is standing up for. It's obviously who Brendan Johnson in Chicago is standing up for, which San Francisco is standing up for, King County, Washington. They are standing up for people who came here illegally, that are not following the laws like you did, are not jumping through the hoops that you did. They do show up at the border, get a free phone, free food, free lodging, free flight anywhere they want to go, and they have no right to that. So Trump is saying, oh, I got you. You want to come here, no matter legal or illegally, no matter what you're doing, you can't be in charge of this country. You cannot expect the taxpayer to step up. I want to give those who are watching and listening just a snippet of what Mamdani said. Before I do that, look at this woman over his right shoulder. As we look at him, it's left, but it's his right shoulder. Look at the face she has on, like, yeah, I'm going to show these people what's up. Look at her. What the hell's going on with that lady? So, I mean, I'm going to play this audio in this video, and I want people to check it out, because literally what he's saying right now is, we're going to sue the federal government and the Trump administration to force them to give free crap to people who came here. This is exactly what they're doing.
3: To govern. Immigrants are New Yorkers. And like I said once before, to get to any of us, you will have to get through all of us. That is why today we are confronting this injustice with the solidarity and action that it demands. New York City is leading a coalition of cities and counties, including Chicago, San Francisco, Seattle, Santa Clara County, and King County, to sue the federal government for the gross illegality of their new public charge rule and the irreparable damage that it will cause. We are filing our lawsuit alongside a separate challenge led by Attorney General James. I'm grateful for her partnership in this fight and for everything she has done to stand steadfast alongside New Yorkers.
1: This illegality, you've got to go through all of us. What's illegal about saying you can't come here and be some sort of a siphon off of the public dollar? What is he talking about?
0: So, okay, here's where I think things kind of... How do I explain this? So Trump's rule, essentially, this is so convoluted. Basically, if you came here illegally, the only way for you to get a green card is to do it the legal way.
1: Right.
0: Like, for you, if you come here illegally and you use, you know, taxpayer dollars, all this kind of stuff, the entire thing, every single thing you do in this country is illegal, essentially, like, broadly speaking. Obviously, there are like niche areas of the law that I don't understand, don't want to get into. But generally speaking, if you come here illegally, anything you do while you're here is illegal because of how you entered the country. If you
1: right.
0: want to become a legal immigrant, then you have to prove that you haven't, I guess, under this new law, but it also is kind of the same as the old law. You have to prove that you haven't used taxpayer programs before. So the easiest way for illegal immigrants to do this, like say if like someone comes here illegally, uses all of these programs, they still have to get married and go through that process to get a green card. So there's a very small number of people who this law is actually going to affect.
1: Well, then why is he freaking out? Why do you think he's freaking out then? Why do you think they're all suing?
0: Because, like, we're about to walk into the midterms. This is what they think will make them look good, even though when you get down into the nitty-gritty of it, it literally doesn't affect anyone who came here legally because the statutes were already there. If you come here legally and you get married and you get a green card, or you decide to switch your visa from whatever you were on to a green card, you still have to prove that, you know, financially you and your family can support you while you're here. If you've come here illegally and you've used all those programs, firstly, you're looking at a massive uphill battle to get any kind of visa and any kind of permanent status if you have come here illegally. And that was true even with all of the Biden era open border stuff. It was still to legally be here. It was very, very difficult. And in my experience, it's always harder under Democrats to be a legal or illegal immigrant.
1: Are you and I on the same page that we're hearing what Mamdani is saying, though? He's literally suing the administration, the federal government, to make them give free crap to people who came here. I mean, we are understanding it the same, right?
0: Yeah, and that is technically what he's doing, but the people who that lawsuit are actually going to affect is like almost no one. It's kind of insane what a massive waste of actually taxpayer money and everything this lawsuit is. When I look at it, like, it really doesn't affect that many people. And, you know, there's a lot of guesswork that could go into the actual statistics, but from what I've read and what I've researched, again, I'm not a lawyer, the means tested option within the sort of green card immigration process has always been there. There's always been a financial element. In fact, the biggest thing in any kind of visa that you come for is the financial element. You have to be able to support yourself off your own hard work. That is the biggest thing about being an immigrant in this country. And if you can't support yourself, then your spouse has to be able to support you. So it's almost like redundant in many ways that Mamdani is going about sort of fighting this case. The only people that are going to be at a detriment because of Trump's rule are all the people who came here illegally anyway,
1: right,
0: which they shouldn't have done in the first place. And I don't know why they're still here.
1: And what the left is going to do, if I'm getting what you're laying down, and it's Cahill, go follow her everywhere, check her out on Newsmax. If I'm getting what you're laying down, they're now going to say, going into the midterms, Trump is trying to take food out of the mouths of children. Trump is trying to take food and welfare and electricity away from mothers and their families. So you're telling me this is all political?
0: It's all political, and it makes absolutely no sense. Like, what the Democrats are doing is like classic Democrat party trick. They're making themselves look busy and look like they're fighting for the everyman, where they're actually just wasting the everyman's money on this stupid mission that, like, every Democrat, whether they're like traditional or DSA, seems to be all in on, which is Orange Man bad, let's say no to everything he says yes to. And like, that is not politics. That is just politicking. Like, when we have a Republican, we have the Republicans, or at least MAGA Republicans, actually trying to work towards all of the things that Trump ran on and to try and fix the things that have gone wrong over the last 2 years. And then you have on the, which is, you know, backing up a little bit, like, one of the main things that he ran on was getting the illegal immigrants out of this country.
1: Yes.
0: Come here legally. It's not actually difficult. It's not complicated. If you follow the rule of law, it is an incredibly straightforward process that absolutely anyone can take part in if you do the work. It is that simple. But because the Democrats, whose entire platform right now is ruin everything Trump's trying to do, what they're doing is kind of siding almost with the illegal immigrants who can't even legally vote for them.
1: Right.
0: What they're sort of trying to say is like, oh, all these illegal immigrants that we let into the country, we want to be able to let them stay. But the only way we can legally let them stay is if we now suddenly decide to overturn this rule in a very short amount of time. And so it's so dumb. And literally all of it just goes towards allowing illegal immigrants to stay here legally. But again, to be able to do that under the specific visas that they're talking about, like, such a tiny portion of the population is going to be affected by it. So this is
1: a midterm thing.
0: It's a total midterm thing. It doesn't make any sense. It's just more infighting, and legally has no real impact on the entire immigration process, either side of it, to be honest with you. So it just seems like a huge waste of everyone's time. And it's just another way for, like, the DSA and, you know, maybe a handful of traditional Democrats to stand up. And again, like I said, look busy heading into a midterm where we're coming out of 2 years of the Democrats doing absolutely nothing except being like,
1: What I find interesting is that the Democrats are afraid about the midterms. as much as our side, my side, you know, we're all, you know, hey, we're split. We don't know what's going to happen. We're going to lose the House, we're going to lose the Senate. The Democrats sound like they're scared. When you've got, you know, Reid Hoffman putting $10 million into James Tallarico's campaign or into the PAC that's supporting Tallarico here in Texas, they're afraid. When they're making up something that's a non-story that you just very eloquently, you know, described to us, when they're making that something where they can say Trump is attacking families and children and mamas, they're scared, aren't they? I'm surprised by that.
0: Yeah, I think they are scared, and I think they're grasping at straws. Like, they don't have any policies. They don't have a front runner in their party. They know that everyone sees through the socialist agenda and sees the Marxism written on the walls. They know that they're not winning because their party is split down those kind of fundamentals. So, yeah, I think they're just trying to grab at headlines to get attention. And then when you sort of, you know, like with every Democrat policy, as soon as you scratch slightly below the surface, you see it does absolutely nothing at best and terrible things at worst.
1: We have no time to talk about it. And I know that you used to work with the Daily Caller, so you're not really one who goes after Tucker Carlson much. But go and check out what he had to say over the weekend, where he basically said to Michigan voters, you can't vote for Mike Rogers. Mike Rogers is the guy who's running against El Sayed in Michigan, the DSA guy that wants to raise your taxes and hates the Constitution and thinks that we should worry about the millions that were killed after 9/11 as much as we worry about the 3,000 that were killed in 9/11. So if you don't mind, because I know that you love doing the research and you're so good at it, just go check what, and see what he said. And maybe when we talk next, we can try to break down what the hell happened to Tucker Carlson, where he would literally, he didn't say vote for El Sayed, but if you're saying he 1,000% would not vote for Mike Rogers, he must be suggesting go for the other guy. Okay, I don't get it. Can you do that for me? You look into that?
0: Yeah, absolutely. Anytime,
1: I find it to be nutsy. Nutso. I find it to be nutso. And I like Tucker. I always have, but there's something going on there. And you'll find out. If anybody can, it's Cahill. Go and check out Kay Smyth Hill. Go see Kay everywhere. Don't miss her on Newsmax. You're the best.
0: Thank you. You're the best. Thanks, Joe.
1: All right, Kay. We're back after this. Stay right here.

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13: 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KOE brings along his Ben Broughton. 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You go to joepags.com/YouTube, and you'll see the full interview of Gary Burnson, the guy who was the commander of the CIA action over in Afghanistan right after 9/11. Right after 9/11, the job was go get Bin Laden. Why didn't they get Bin Laden right away? Why did it take, 11 years to get him? I think they got him in 12, didn't they? And was Barack Obama on board? Did he want to go and get Bin Laden? We talk about that as well. And he gives kudos again to Hillary Clinton for her wanting to get Bin Laden. So, I mean, Hillary Clinton, as flawed as she is, and she's a horrible person, in my opinion. I think there's a lot wrong with the Clinton, you know, family. That said, if she's the one that said, go and get Bin Laden, and had to push Barack Obama, she was his Secretary of State. And Obama, if he had to be pushed, I mean, that's a big deal. So for that, like I said during the Obama years, I agreed with him 3 times. clearly, I agree with Hillary Clinton getting bin Laden as well during that time. Go to the website, joepags.com/YouTube. Check out that entire thing. It's almost 40 minutes long. Put it on your television. We do it in high quality for you. You can go and check it out that way. Got to get out of here for now, though. We've got another big show coming your way tomorrow. We're always going to bring it like it's been brought in. Go check out all the social media, whatever your favorite is. Just go to joepags.com/ and put in that name. Could be Instagram, could be TikTok, could be YouTube, whatever. That's Sam. That is Polo. I am Joe. That's going to do it for now. Thanks a lot for tuning in. Don't forget to go check out the show after the show over on YouTube and elsewhere. Have a good night.
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15: Voting rules blocked. I'm Sue Guzman, Fox News. The Supreme Court rejecting President Trump's desired restrictions on mail-in balloting. Here's Fox's Grinnell Scott.
16: The decision allows mail-in voting nationwide to continue as the midterms approach. Ballots cast by mail have become common for Americans, with nearly a third of the country taking advantage of the option. Justice Samuel Alito wrote in his dissenting opinion the court's denial was incorrect because some of the plaintiffs lacked standing. Justice Brett Kavanaugh, a Trump appointee, sided with the majority but added a final decision could fall within the authority of the Postal Service. Democratic attorneys general and voting rights groups challenged the Trump administration's proposal. A lower court issued a temporary injunction in agreement. Grinnell Scott, Fox News.
15: Iran-backed Houthis in Yemen launching a new wave of attacks in Saudi Arabia. Comes after Gulf Arab states postponed planned talks with Iran. Houthis firing dozens of missiles and drones at a military airbase in southern Saudi Arabia, targeting aircraft hangars, radar systems, runways, and ammunition depots in retaliation for Saudi airstrikes in Yemen. Earlier, oil prices surged 3% after a Saudi pipeline shutdown. And Republican Mitch McConnell, a former majority leader, returned to the Senate today for the first time in 3 months. That's when he was hospitalized after a fall in his home.
17: There is intense interest since McConnell has been absent since mid-June. He fell, was in the hospital, and suffered from pneumonia. It's believed that the Senate could need McConnell's vote to advance the farm bill or maybe help with votes regulating cryptocurrency and college sports.
15: Fox's Chad Perkum, the 84-year-old senator, eventually disclosed he was briefly unconscious, treated for mild pneumonia while he was in the hospital. 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
15: President Trump says his presence in the White House alone is enough of a guardrail against rogue AI intelligence. His comments come amid increasing warnings from AI tech giants and developers alike. More from Fox's Lucas Tomlinson at the White House.
30: President Trump making it clear where he stands in the artificial intelligence race, posting AI taking over the world, destroying humanity and all other things bad is a hoax. Vice President J.D. Vance says AI, like any new technology, will bring both risks and benefits.
31: I feel a little bit weird about the fact that you have so many frontier AI tech companies kind of coming to the government and begging the government to regulate them. It feels a little bit to me like a bit of a Trojan horse.
30: The president's former AI czar and current advisor pushed back against big tech's warning. If the unreleased models are scary enough that you think you should slow down, I support your decision to be responsible. But stop pretending you need anyone else's permission.
15: Vermont U.S. Senator Bernie Sanders and former Trump strategist Steve Bannon coming together to rally against the progression of AI without regulations. Well, the whistleblower and former Anthropic researcher Jacob Coxon came forward in a post on X last week, warning artificial intelligence developers are preoccupied with winning the technological race against China and neglecting concerns about humanity's future. Tells Fox's Sean Hannity that the technology has a mind of its own.
32: Nuclear weapons you discussed could be used for good or evil, but AI is the only technology that can use itself. So no matter what we want, whether we want to use it for good and get there first, the AI wants things itself, and that's what makes it so unique as a technology in ways, so uniquely terrifying.
15: On Monday, the president called the concerns a hoax and a sick conspiracy. Republicans and Democrats in Congress say they plan to consider regulations while acknowledging America must keep its competitive edge against China. I'm Sue Guzman. This is Fox News.
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33: Kalamazoo County employees could be swapping holidays in the next year. That's due in part to election reform laws in the state. County Board is set to approve a motion to eliminate a day off on November election days and add a day off on Indigenous Peoples Day, used to be known as Columbus Day. County Human Resources Director Sharon Brown says voters have a new range of ways and times they can vote now, so it's no longer necessary to give people a day off of work. Art Prize Preview Week in Grand Rapids is now underway. Full Art Prize will start September 18th. It runs through October 3rd. A new poll commissioned by Progress Michigan shows Proposal 2 has 80% support ahead of the November election. That's from Michiganders for Money Out of Politics. It would restrict political contributions from utility companies and government contractors. That's the latest from the WKZO Newsroom. I'm Michael Arney.
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0: Welcome back to The Ramsey Show in the Fairwinds Credit Union Studio. I am Rachel Cruz, hosting this hour with George Camel. We are answering your questions at 888-825-5225. So give us a call. We're talking about your life and your money. Up next, we have Brooke in Salt Lake City. Hi, Brooke. Welcome to the show.
1: Hi, how are you guys?
0: Hi, we're doing great. How can we help?
1: Good. I am just curious, how do you stay humble but stand up for yourself when your family members make comments about you not having money, but they don't know the whole story?
0: No. What happened?
1: We try to live a humble lifestyle and, you know, use the Every Dollar app, and we just get comments sometimes randomly, mostly from my husband's mother, and she says things like, I wish you did things like your uncle and you were smart with your money instead of buying this, I don't know, $2,000 hunting bow is what happened yesterday.
2: Your husband bought a hunting bow for $2,000?
1: Yeah, he's going to.
2: Mm-hmm. Okay.
0: And she said,
2: she doesn't think that's a wise decision.
1: She doesn't think that we save for it and pay cash for things.
2: Would that make a difference to her, or does she just think this is a stupid purchase?
1: Her comment was mostly like, your uncle saves and saves and then buys what he wants when he wants to,
0: when he has the money. You don't have to respond to anything she says. She doesn't get a vote in your life. But did you not say,
1: right,
0: that's what we do?
1: Yeah, we did, and she just said, well, it doesn't seem like that. And it's just hard, like, to, when people say things like that and without wanting to be like, oh, well, I have all this. Like, how do you just...
2: Without needing to prove yourself?
1: Yeah, yeah.
2: Has she always been this way? Do you guys have this kind of relationship where most things she says bothers you?
1: A little bit.
2: Okay.
1: Yeah, a little bit.
2: This might be par for the course with mother-in-laws. I don't know, but I think this is maybe tip of the iceberg of she's just this kind of a judgier person and rubs you the wrong way. And like Rachel said, she doesn't know your life.
0: And super rude.
2: Yeah, and just
0: rude. Could you imagine telling your kid, I really wish you were
2: more. Why doesn't your husband step in and take her aside and go, hey, Mom, listen,
0: we don't need this. You don't get a vote. We don't need your opinion.
1: Yeah, he did last night after the fact. And we've gotten comments sometimes from other family members that we have too. Not like to this extent. It's been a little more subtle here and there. But he did pull her aside last night, but it's just, he's like, how much do I tell her? Do I tell her we have all this money? Do I tell her how much we make? Do I tell her we have all this in retirement? Like,
0: but she doesn't.
1: Is she worried about us? You know?
2: I don't think he needs to show her a spreadsheet. I think he can just have a conversation saying, hey, Mom, appreciate your comments. They are unneeded. We're doing fine financially. We don't go into debt for things. We save up.
0: You can mind your own business. Like, I feel like she doesn't even, on one extreme, I'm like, she doesn't even deserve a comment.
2: I'm just trying to shut this down. You know what I mean? Like, we don't need to have conversations like this. We're doing fine. If we need help, if we're struggling, well, you'll know.
0: No.
2: We'll let you know if we need help from you.
0: I won't let her know.
2: Well, if they want the comments, if we're looking for your opinions, we will ask for them.
0: That's it. I think it's that. If we want your opinion about money, we will ask.
2: But how is she doing financially?
0: It's just a rude thing to say to someone.
2: Do you think she's projecting?
1: Yeah. She definitely, I don't think she's doing amazing financially. I don't think she's doing awful, but I don't think that she's at a point where she

0: know, because it's none of their business.
1: And that's usually what we're like.
0: Yeah, like yeah, but this just bothered you. This bothered you.
1: Yeah.
0: What other comments are made? You said that this was the most obvious comment. Are there, like, passive-aggressive?
1: It's just been things like where we make it a point to say in front of our kids, instead of saying we don't have the money for that, we say it's not in the budget, right? So we say that to people when they're like, hey, do you want to go to St. George next week? And we're like, oh, no, sorry, that's not in the budget. We didn't plan for that this month. And then they say, oh, okay, you know. Like, so it's just little things like that where you can tell that they're like, oh, like, why can't you just do it?
0: Sure, yeah.
1: And it's hard to...
0: And you can't, right? Like, you guys aren't at a point that...
1: We could.
0: Yeah.
1: We're on baby step 6, and we have plenty of money. We make about, like, $240 a year and put 18 to 20% away. Like,
2: wow, way to
1: we're
2: go.
1: We're doing just fine. But we just budget.
2: Well, you have different priorities than other people. Some people want to go on vacations every couple months, and you guys spend your money on a crossbow. Like, it just, it depends on your personality. So as long as you're living out of your values and you're not, you know, sort of shorting yourself by saying we can't spend, instead go, that's here's what we choose to spend on.
0: That's what I do want to make sure, bro, because that you guys are enjoying your life, but you're comfortable with the decisions you've made. You don't. Okay, that's great. That's what I want. I don't, because sometimes we get people.
1: And we go on trips and stuff all the time, but we just.
2: The children aren't suffering.
1: That next month.
0: Yeah. And, you know, to shift the language a little bit, just as a thought, since you guys are on baby step 6, and since you could technically put it in the budget if you wanted to, right?
1: Right.
0: I do wonder if the sentiment of it's not in the budget usually means that we don't have the money for it right this second. But when you have the ability to, you know, you could just say, oh, sorry, we can't. And the kids start to hear more. We get to make decisions based on our value system. Because mom and dad have done so well, and because we followed a budget for so long, we actually have the ability to do some of this, but we're just choosing not to. Does that make sense?
1: Gotcha.
0: Versus villainizing the budget, not to other people. I'm thinking more of the kids, even though I tell my kids that all the time. Right. I was like, we don't have the money for that. Stop it. Stop it.
1: Yeah.
0: Stop.
2: Shuts down the conversation.
0: It does. It does. But I always do wonder, because you guys are on this side, right? Like, it would be different too if you were getting out of debt and you're on baby step 1, 2, or 3 and you're, then it really is not in the, like, you really don't have the money to do it. And that's a fair reality. But I wonder the narrative at which you talk. And again, this is less about other people, maybe more within your home and for yourself, to give yourself, I don't know, the permission to be like, yeah, we're able to do this, but we're going to just choose to say no. Because we don't want to spend the money there. Does that make sense?
2: Yeah, you want your kids and everyone else to see that you're making decisions out of confidence in who you are and what your value are, instead of a place of weakness. Of this, like, well, I don't know. It's not in the budget. I do think the language matters.
0: Yeah.
2: And we always say more is caught than taught. So the kids will grow up thinking, well, we never had money for that. Instead of, well, we had the money. That wasn't a priority for us.
0: For mom and dad. Yeah. And that they're grown up enough that they don't feel like they're having to be swayed in every situation. But
2: to do things because someone else asked them or pressured them.
0: That's right. Yeah. Yeah. I don't know. Just a thought, Brooke. I appreciate the call, though. But yeah, the mother-in-law thing, I think there's just a point that you have to say, of course she'd make these comments. It is what it is. And you keep moving on. Don't let it pin you down and ruin your day.

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2: WKZO.
6: Well, George, I think some of my favorite memories growing up were trips. It's probably my love for travel.
1: Ramsey's love travel.
6: We love to travel. And Mom and Dad, they would always, we went from like camping in tents as they were getting out of their, trying to out of the bankruptcy and all of that. And then by the time I hit probably late middle school, high school, we actually went on like vacations. We went on trips and Mom and Dad made it a priority. They do love to travel and they still do. But one of the things we did all the time is we cruised. We were a cruising family.
1: Wow.
6: So you're either a cruiser or you're not. So I
1: yes.
6: hear. And we did the big ships. Even as adults, we've done some in Europe. They've taken us, before we had kids, but it was like Winston, my sister and her husband. And we did like a Baltic Sea, like a smaller boat,
1: ooh,
6: like some really fun experiences. And they're some of the best memories, again, I've had are these trips. And so thanks, Dave and Sharon, for that. But the great thing is that Dave's love for cruising has spilled over.
1: It's infiltrated Ramsey Solutions.
6: Into Ramsey land, you can say. And the idea of going on a cruise called the Live Like No One Else cruise came about a few years ago. We did our first one. It was a year ago is when we were there, March of 25.
1: Yeah.
6: And this is for people in baby steps 4, 5, and 6. So once you're out of debt and you have your fully funded
1: emergency. You can come if you're on 7.
6: Oh, sorry. Yeah.
1: A lot of seveners.
6: And sevens. Lots
1: we
6: of
1: forget
6: sevens.
1: About seveners.
6: I know. Sevens. Lot of seveners, actually. And it was like this, hey, we talk about the sacrifice and everything you have to do to get yourself in a good financial position. And so you live like no one else, and then later you get to live and give like no one else. So let's do the live like no one else cruise for those people, and let's celebrate and have fun and create memories with your life, right? And to enjoy it with other people. And so we're so pumped because we're doing it again. And this next one coming up is in March of 27. And it is, it's filling up, George.
1: 7 nights, Western Caribbean, Bahamas, Jamaica. Ooh, I want to take you. We got Grand Cayman, Cozumel. It's the entire ship is Ramsey fans.
6: That's it.
1: The Ramsey personality, Dave and all of us.
6: And look at it. It's beautiful. It's a nice ship, Holland American. Dave had to approve. You know that. He had to say that he would enjoy this.
1: Well, he said he doesn't want Walmart of the seas out there.
6: Yes, I know.
1: He wants it to be classy.
6: It is. It's such a beautiful, nice ship. My kids, they're coming for part of it.
1: Can't wait.
6: It overlaps with our spring break. I know. And so, yeah, it's so fun, you guys. And all the Ramsey personalities will all be there every night. We'll be, hanging out
1: during
6: the day. We
1: have all new content. We're going to do the world's largest debt-free scream, live tapings of your favorite Ramsey shows, maybe even Smart Money Happy Hour. Who knows?
6: Oh, look at us, Lord George, just laughing.
1: We got to make a drink live
6: on
1: stage.
6: The set.
1: It was disastrous and hilarious. It was great.
6: It was great. But, yeah, join us, if you will, again, if you're on Baby Steps 4 or beyond. And let's celebrate together so you can secure your cabin. And if you want to go to RamseySolutions.com/events to book, or we have a little QR code on screen if you're watching on YouTube, that you can click on. But we want to hang out with you next March of 27. Come cruise with us. It'll be some good memories. All right. Let's go to Houston, Texas. And we have Cormac. Is that how we would say? Is that it? Did I pronounce it correctly?
7: Just Cormac. Yes.
6: Cormac. Okay. Perfect. Hi. Welcome to the show.
7: Thanks for having
6: me. Yes, how can we help?
7: So my wife and I have, over the previous few years, between bad luck and bad decisions, we've racked up about $120,000 in debt, not including our home. Feeling the pinch, trying to get things right. I've discovered the program a few months ago and have the $1,000+ saved up, just trying to get out of debt. However, what I've noticed is because our minimum payments are so high, we're making such a small dent. We're wondering if we're better off doing a Chapter 13 bankruptcy, just consolidating everything, or cashing out one of my Roth IRAs, which would almost cover the full debt, and trying to rebuild.
6: Mm.
1: Wow.
6: Can I ask, what is the 120? What kind of debt is it?
7: A combination of vehicle, but mostly credit card.
6: Vehicle and credit card. Okay. How much do you owe on the vehicle today?
7: $20,000, and that's about what it's worth.
6: $20,000, and that's about what you can get for it. Okay.
7: If I'm lucky.
6: Any money saved besides the $1,000?
7: I've got a couple thousand saved up. I do have I'm a federal employee, so I have my TSP, which is like the 401k.
6: Mm-hmm.
7: Plus, before I joined that, I had a Roth IRA saved up, which I have about $110,000 in.
6: Okay. So it's $100,000 in credit card debt.
7: Yes.
6: Did you try to start a business, or what was that used on?
7: Unfortunately, I went through, over the past 5 years, there was a divorce that was contested.
6: Mm.
7: That was heated. My grandmother and my father passed away within a couple months of each other.
6: Okay. Wow.
7: And then good stuff did happen, where I met my now wife and we got remarried and we have two beautiful children of our own. But those also cost money.
6: Yeah. You've had a lot happen.
7: It's been an active couple of years.
6: Yes. Okay, so how much money do you and your new wife make?
7: Combined, about $250,000 a year.
6: Oh, well, that's great. Well,
7: yeah.
1: Are you guys investing right now?
7: At the exact moment, no, because I pulled my auto pull out of my paycheck. I withdrew all that, I stopped all that, to try and get a handle on the debt.
1: Good. And same with your spouse?
7: Correct.
1: Okay. So I'm just looking at all the options here. So we never encourage bankruptcy.
7: Of course.
1: It will destroy your life for the next 10 years a lot more than it might help it. Especially with Chapter 13, where you're just restructuring and you're getting on a payment plan. And so I would look at this amazing income and then your expenses to go, what can we cut out of our lives? How do we make more so that we can get ahead of this? Because right now you're saying the interest alone on $100,000 of credit card debt, what is the minimum payment per month and what's the interest every month?
7: Off the top of my head, the combined payments are well over $3,000 a month.
1: Okay.
7: And the average, if you average out the interest, it's about 25%.
1: But are you guys taking home about $15,000 a month?
7: No, I have a child support payment from my first marriage, so that has a good dip into it. And then medical expenses, as well as we have a second home that we are trying to unload, and that, but in the meantime, it's still costing us money as well.
1: What will the proceeds be from that if you sell it?
7: At this point, we're about to sell it for just cost, just to get out from under it.
1: Okay.
7: But
1: that'll free up at least the mortgage payment.
7: Correct, which would be about, including the tax payment, about $2,000 a month.
1: Okay, great. Would that help you get ahead? Would you be above water here if you freed up the $2,000?
7: My concern is my job has a mandatory retirement of 56 and I'm 38. I only have 18 years left to work. And because I do not have a college degree, I don't feel like I'll be able to get another, a single job pay scale wise. So I am just why I am hesitant to drain my one retirement account is because I'm worried I will not have enough time to rebuild it before I am forced to retire.
1: Sure, that is a concern. And we only tell people that if you're facing bankruptcy, it's the only time that you would ever even consider dipping into retirement. But I would still use that as a last ditch effort, mm-hmm. not a let's mm-hmm. go green light, drain your Roth IRA today. I would do everything Correct. In my power to use your current assets and future income to knock this debt out over the next couple of years.
7: Yeah.
1: Which I think if you took a good hard look at the budget, you could find some money.
6: Yes, and that's what I'm wondering. So I'm like, okay, say you guys lived off of $4,000 a month, which will feel very different than probably how you have with some child support payments, you said. I feel like you guys could find $4,000 or $5,000 a month.
7: Yes, over the past 6 months, we've cut out, we sold the car. We're trying to get rid of the spare house. We have cut all streaming things. We're trimming. I picked up a second job.
6: Okay, good.
1: Because $5,000 a month thrown at this debt, you're done in about 2 years.
6: Yeah, that's what.
1: So find $5,000 out of this amazing $240,000 a year income and plus extra.
6: Maybe some extra, yeah.
1: See, you can climb out of this without touching retirement.
6: Yeah, you can. It's going to take some time, but do not touch retirement. Don't file for bankruptcy. You guys have the income and the work ethic to get out of it. It may take 2 years.
0: Hey guys, Dave Ramsey here. You've heard me talking in your ear for years on your drive to work, around the house, wherever you listen, but there's something different about actually getting together. So we created the Live Like No One Else Cruise. For 7 days, the Ramsey personalities and I are taking over an entire ship with 2,500 Ramsey people like you in the Western Caribbean. And we're not just showing up and doing speeches. We're on board vacationing with you all week. 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You've listened to us talk about living like no one else for years. Well, this is one place where we're actually going to get to do it together. And what makes this thing so much fun for me, it's one heck of a week. We set sail March 14th through the 21st, 2027. 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
8: The 13th annual Suicide Prevention Walk is being planned for Saturday in Bronson Park. Griffin Place says it'll start at 10 a.m. Registration is still open. It'll cost $30. The walk includes a panel discussion, a resource fair, and a 5K walk through downtown Kalamazoo. People who aren't able to complete the 5K walk can walk in an alternate 1K event. It'll also honor people who have been impacted by suicide and connect people with mental health resources. Grand Rapids police say a man died early Sunday morning after being assaulted on the city's northwest side. Officers were called to the area of Bridge Street Northwest and National Avenue Northwest around 1:30 a.m. They found the man. He was pronounced dead at the scene. Police have not released any information on any possible suspects. They have not yet made any arrests. That's the latest from the WKZO Newsroom. I'm Michael Arney.
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19: Showers, a few thunderstorms possible tonight with lows dropping near 60. Tuesday is going to be a breezy day. We expect scattered showers and thunder showers, especially the first half of the day. Humidity starts to climb in the afternoon with highs near 78 and a chance of sunshine. Wednesday, another chance of showers and storms, especially south of I-96. We anticipate more rain Wednesday night into Thursday. Temperatures both Wednesday and Thursday in the low 70s. Tracking Southwest Michigan's weather, I'm Storm Team 8 Chief Meteorologist Ellen Baca.
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6: one of the sneaky things about debt, I would say, and building a life around it. And we're talking everything from putting vacations on credit cards to financing furniture to all the above, is you see the price of something and you assume that's it. But the problem is when you use debt, there's a little thing called interest, George, that
10: it'll get you.
6: So the
10: people think, well, it's no big deal, and they don't teach this stuff in school.
6: Yes.
10: They're not telling you what 20% APR actually means.
6: That's
10: when
6: right.
10: When it comes to that purchase.
6: Yep. So we wanted to kind of do the math, if you will, on what it actually really is costing you, the hidden cost of this quote unquote American life that people build. And when you do it on debt, again, the numbers change pretty quickly. And
10: now more than ever, there's a way they'll get you out of there with that thing.
6: Yes.
10: Regardless of what payment you can afford and what the interest rate is that they'll tuck into the fine print. So let's talk about sticker price versus actual price. Let's start with a new couch. That's a famous one. You go into any furniture store, they always have some deal happening with the interest.
6: Yep.
10: Zero down, 0% for the first whatever. So let's talk about a new couch. Let's say the sticker price is $1,500 and it's 20% APR for 36 months. So when you hear the word APR, that's an abbreviation for annual percentage rate. This is essentially the full cost per year of borrowing that money. So it's not just the interest rate, it's actually the interest rate plus whatever fees they have all baked into one final rate. So 20% APR for 36 months, what you'd actually pay for that $1,500 couch is $2,007.
6: Gross.
10: So over $500 in interest alone.
6: $500.
10: But think about that. That makes the effective interest rate about 33%. About a third of that couch you've paid extra in interest.
6: Extra to go.
10: That's crazy.
6: Okay, let's look at credit cards. Let's say you got a $6,600 balance and you know you have a 22.8% APR. And you'll be paying about $300 a month. So if you do that, it's going to take you about 2 years and 5 months to pay off this credit card. And the final price of the credit card is $8,628. So over $2,000 in interest alone just by saying, hey, we're going to live life on a credit card. May or may not be able to pay it off fully every month. So we're going to kind of just keep it around. And then it ends up with a balance of, $6,600.
10: Wow.
6: Now okay. Can I say that?
10: That's not even minimum payment.
6: Okay,
10: that's if you're paying extra.
6: Okay, you ready for this? So then, option two we have here, same APR, 22.8%, and you just do minimum payments, okay? The payoff time is 20 years and 1 month, and the final price will be $17,060. So you're paying $10,500 in just interest if you're just paying the minimum payments.
10: That's wild. And if you are able to watch on YouTube, Spotify, we've got the charts up to visualize all of this, and it is staggering just to look at the numbers on this, to think, now, I hope nobody takes 20 years to pay off $6,000.
6: No, surely not. But listen.
10: The fact remains, a lot of people are just making minimum payments because they can't or don't know
6: for
10: to
6: years.
10: Put extra
6: on. Yeah, maybe
10: for
6: not 20 years, but for a good amount, for sure.
10: Can you imagine? And that whatever that thing was you put on the credit card, long ago, like the
6: 20 years ago,
10: that's a lot of stupid tax to pay.
6: Let's go back 20 years. You got a little 2006 action. What did you buy in 2006?
10: What decisions was I making at 17 years old?
6: At 18,
10: I don't want to know the stupid stuff I was buying. Wow. Okay, now let's move on to a bigger one, a car.
6: Yep. So sticker price $35,000. Financing at 7% for 5 years. Final price $41,582. So an extra. We'll go $6,600 in interest alone.
10: And think about this. That car is no longer worth $35,000 because we know that cars go down in value about 60% in 5 years.
6: Yeah.
10: So that $35,000 car, you'll be lucky if it's $15,000 to $20,000.
6: Well, what's hard is 35, and that's before sales tax, registration, dealer fees, warranties, all of that. So that easily could be out the door at 40, 42.
10: Ouch.
6: Yep. So you're watching what it is. It's why
10: financing a car is one of the biggest wealth killers for the middle class in America today. You don't realize just how bad it is when you're paying interest on a depreciating asset going down in value. All right, finally, the house. Now, this one can feel like the least dumb decision because it's a house. It's an asset. It's going to go up in value over time. So let's talk about a sticker price of $350,000 for that house, and you're going to put 20% down. So $70,000 down. And you're going to do a 30-year mortgage at 6% APR. Well, the final price of that $350,000 house is $674,000.
6: Mm.
10: Around $324,000 in interest, which is almost as much as the house. That's crazy.
6: Wild. Wild. And if you did a 15-year mortgage, then you'd pay $179,000 less in interest. So almost $200,000 you save in interest just by paying it off in 15 versus 30.
10: Which is why we always tell people,
6: yes,
10: just get the 15. Don't get a 30 and think you're going to pay it off like a 15.
6: Force yourself in it. Yeah, and I think what's hard is again, you in these individual situations, it may feel like a good idea. Like, sure, let's just put the vacation on the credit card, or we need some new furniture. So in this one situation, we're going to do this. But what happens is that this builds over time. And for a lot of people, you're not able to pay it off in 6 months to a year if you're just living paycheck to paycheck and not really making a plan for it. So to make another debt decision easily could come up 9 months, 12 months after the other decision, right? And it just keeps piling up. And then you realize how much money of your money you're sending, not just for the item, because it's not just the sticker price, but all the interest to the banks and everything. And these industries are there to make money, and they know how to do it. For in America especially, oh my gosh, how much people take out debt.
10: The amount of
6: stuff.
10: Interest lenders are collecting every year would boggle your mind. So here's the thing to remember. Wealthy people earn interest. Broke people pay interest. You want to be on the wealthy side, earning it instead of paying it. And remember this, the sticker price is never the final price. So anytime you see that, anytime there's a salesperson involved, they are trained to sell. They are trained to let you focus on the features and the benefits and all how you're going to feel when you leave with that thing. Not the fine print, not the APR, not how much you're going to pay in full. And the taxes and fees will add a little. The interest will add a lot.
6: That's right. Yep. And minimum payments, it's a debt trap. Like that kind of system, that systematic thinking of I'll just pay minimum payments for the rest of my life. That keeps you, guarantees you in a cycle of debt for a really, really long time versus saying, hey, I want to get out of this. I'm going to stop going into debt and I'm actually going to aggressively pay it off beyond the minimum payments to get out of debt as soon as possible.
10: And lastly, cash changes the math and the mindset. Yes, saving up feels slower. Yes, you're going to have to say no right now, but it's actually the fastest path to taking control of your money, and it makes you think twice. When you were to save up and actually see that amount of money leave your bank account, you think twice about that couch. You
6: go, 100%.
10: Can we find one on Facebook Marketplace? Because,
6: or you're like, are we good?
10: Oof, it took us 3 months to save up for that couch. I don't know if I want to let go of my hard-earned money. Think about how much of your working hours are spent just giving it to a lender.
6: Mm-hmm.
10: That's crazy to think about.
6: Absolutely. And I'll say this too, when you spend in cash and like larger purchases, you do realize, okay, I may not need that. Like if the cash is there, right? And in our plan, we would say you can pay for it. Like if you have the money for it, that is fine. But still, I mean, we've run into this with our van, even furniture. We've had our furniture for, gosh, it's going on how many years? 7 years.
10: Wow.
6: And so there's
10: congrats.
6: A couple of things we want to upgrade, but you're kind of like, well, the kids are still, I almost find myself being like, oh, do we need to? I don't know. You know, because I don't know if I want to. It may hurt to spend that kind of money. But you don't have that emotional attachment always with your money when debt is being used. It is just a sign of a signature.
10: You sort of bypass a big part of your brain that's the logical side and go straight to the, well, I want it now. It's the toddler in you.
6: Yes.
10: Winning.
6: Yes.
10: Do not let the toddler win. So the average individual, the average American, the average broke person just asks, how much per month? How much down? That's the problem. Financially wise people, wealthy people, they ask, how much? What is the full cost, total cost? And if I don't have that amount, I'm not buying it. And if you do that, you will take control of your money. So we've got an app that helps you do this. It's called Every Dollar. You can create sinking funds for that next big purchase and do it with confidence and peace. We'll drop a link in the show notes if you're listening on podcast or YouTube to that app.

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11: Mention it at your next dinner party.
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11: Who's that sultry voice?
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11: Is that, yeah, that's George Camel.
10: That's what's happening. No Eric Clapton playlists here. No. We got the Ramsey Show.
11: You got me.
10: Yeah,
11: that's all you need.
10: All right, let's go to Ben in Chattanooga. Hi, Ben. Welcome to the show.
12: Hi.
10: Hello. How can we help today?
12: My main question is, should I stretch for a $1.1 million family farm dream on a $186,000 salary? My wife's grandparents owned a 28-acre farm in the northwest Georgia mountains. Mm-hmm. My wife has always dreamed about living on a property like this. About 6 years ago, her grandparents put it up for sale. We found that we were in a position to make an offer, so we offered $500,000 for it. We were living in the Boise area at the time, and that would have been contingent on our house. However, they ended up selling it to someone who offered a higher price, close to the full price. It was $586K. We believe the real estate agent kind of had some influence on that, and this has been kind of a lasting source of disappointment for my in-laws and the family. Now we've relocated to the Northwest Georgia area. The current owners have offered to sell us 17 acres of the farmland for $500K. However, the county blocked the lot split after we completed the survey due to a maximum number of 6 residences on a private road. We went through the variance process with the county. It was denied. After that, the owners offered us at least a purchase arrangement where we put up the price for the 17 acres, $500K with no payments. And then after 36 months, we would purchase the remaining 11 acres. I countered with just an idea of leasing the land outright for $300 a month and then having a first right of refusal that when they're ready to sell, we could get the land for 1.1, which they said they like that. They're thinking about doing that in a year or two. My financial situation, I have about $700,000 in retirement funds, about $450K in cash from a sale of our previous house, about $50K in a stock portfolio, about $20K in an emergency fund, and about $30K in an HSA. And so that's about $1.2 million for my net worth. My in-laws have offered to pay $1,000 a month if absolutely needed to pay for this so that it can come back into the family. However, that would come out of their equity in their house at this time.
10: And y'all are working real hard for this piece of property.
12: Yes, so everybody's working really hard. And so my concerns are just affordability for myself. That's a big debt for my salary.
13: Are you guys renting right now?
12: $650. Yes, we're renting a small home.
10: Would you think about putting the $480 down as a down payment? Because that'd be almost half of it.
12: Yeah, I would be putting down at least the $450 and keep my emergency fund is what I would.
13: What about the stocks? Could you liquidate those?
12: I would like to keep those and keep them growing.
10: Tell me this, Ben. If you did put down $480, it looks like the payments then, and this would be on a 30-year, not a 15. We recommend a 15, but it would be around $4,000 a month. And do you guys bring home around $15K? I'm just trying to figure out if we can make this mathematically work.
13: Yeah, what's your after-tax monthly income without any 401k contributions or health care premiums? What is your after-tax monthly income?
12: So after-tax without any of my benefits would probably be around, let's see, it'd probably be around like $12,000.
13: Okay.
12: Probably more like $11,000.
13: So if you did a 15-year like we recommend, it'd be about half your take-home pay. And so you're worried about that legitimately.
10: That's
13: going to make you guys house poor. Now, what does the future hold? Can you buy this thing? Can you set up an agreement where you purchase this thing, let's say 2 years from now, and you guys just sock away cash?
12: I mean, that is kind of what I'm thinking that I would need to do in order to...
13: Because no one else is jonesing for this property. Right?
12: And the
13: people who own it don't really... they're okay getting out of it.
10: Yeah, do you want to move to it, Ben?
12: Yeah, it's a beautiful property.
10: You do? Okay. North Georgia mountains are gorgeous.
12: My issue is always just does the math add up, and am I going to feel like this is going to weigh down on me with that amount of debt for 30 years? Like, that's always my concern.
13: Yeah, I would not do this today. I think there is a future where this can make sense and you're not stressed out about it.
10: Mm-hmm.
13: I mean, you guys have waited this long for the dream, so let's make sure the dream is a blessing and not a burden once we get into it. Now, do you guys have kids?
12: Yes, we have 5 kids.
13: Okay.
12: 12 and under.
13: Does this move make sense for you guys? Like, if you just did this thing next year, would this work with your jobs?
12: I would need to commute, but I'm already commuting. We live nearby. This is the whole reason we moved here.
13: Okay.
10: Man. Yeah, well, I would see if you can set up a 2. I mean, if this is really what you guys are wanting, and you're like, this is going to be a long-term play for us, then, yeah, I would say give it 2 years, because I think after socking away some cash, and then maybe cashing out some, you may have to cash out some stocks just to make it work, because you have plenty in retirement. You guys have $700,000, is what you said?
12: Yeah.
10: Yeah. So your retirement's fine. I mean, all of it. You're going to be really real estate heavy in general after this, but over time, it will even out. Which I'll be honest with you, when my husband and I, when we built and we moved to 19, we were pretty real estate heavy.
13: Yeah,
10: and
13: I was the same way.
10: Yeah, and over years, you work to even it back out, right? And then have more cash and retirement and all of that. But so I think that's okay for the short term. So if this is something that you both really, really want to, then there's going to have to be some sacrifices made. And that's going to be putting away money, seeing if you can get an agreement with them that a purchase in 2 years, holding the value with it not going up. Like if you can hold the purchase price today and do it in 2 years, and then possibly having to cash out some stocks just to make up a difference. Because I would rather have breathing room and rebuild in the market investments when you're not penalized. Like, I'm not talking about retirement. Don't take anything out of retirement. But I would do that because it sounds like a dream. I mean, it sounds amazing and beautiful, and it's been in the family. Like, it would be worth going in and sacrificing for 2 years to get it, and then knowing the next 3 to 4 years we may be real estate heavy, but it's not gonna sink us. It's not gonna sink you. Yeah, I mean, I would highly consider it.
13: And then see what you guys can reasonably put away to go, can we put 6-7 grand away for the next 2 years
10: mm-hmm.
13: and have 170 grand on top of what we currently have to make this thing make sense? And are you guys working with a good agent?
12: We have not asked an agent yet about any of this.
13: I would get them involved to see,
10: make sure
13: is
10: the
13: this
10: comps
13: place
10: are right.
13: Yeah, is it actually worth $1.1 million? Are they just squeezing you because they know you really want the property? Is this thing really worth $800,000?
12: Okay.
13: So that's the part I want you to do your homework on, not just go, well, it's 1.1. It has to be 1.1.
10: Mm-hmm.
13: 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And I would, to make sure that you save the most on this thing and don't get squeezed just out of, it's our dream, let's just do it no matter what.
10: Well, and you've already played the emotional cards because I know it's a family property. You know what I mean? Like, you're going to have to, do some good negotiating with it. But, yeah, the answer today, Ben, is no. It'll be 50% of your take-home pay, the payment, and that would not be worth it. But wait 2 years? Possibly.
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14: Court weighs in. I'm Ted Lindner, Fox News. The Supreme Court on Monday rejecting President Trump's mail-in ballot restrictions for now, capping a wave of last-minute legal action heading into the midterms. The court now allowing states to continue sending out mail ballots under the same systems they've used since 2020, since COVID. The Trump White House had asked the court to clear the way for restrictions before the pivotal November contests for control of Congress. The case has major implications because nearly one-third of the country now votes by mail. The midterm elections now less than 2 months away. After a three-month absence following a serious fall and about with pneumonia, Republican Kentucky Senator Mitch McConnell making his return to Capitol Hill.
15: I wasn't sure how many of you would be here today, but I'm glad to see you. Time to get back to work. Thank you, y'all, for this Congress.
14: During the Senate's recess, there was some confusion over the senator's return, opening up another conversation about transparency in the Senate. The president dismissing critics of AI, saying there's a conspiracy against it.
16: President Trump has been posting on Truth Social ever since Anthropic CEO Dario Amodei. He put out that essay over the weekend calling for a slowdown in AI development. And after several workers from Anthropic, they actually quit with that stark warning telling all of us that we might die from AI before the decade ends. President Trump calling out Amodei by name in one of those posts, saying in part, the Trump administration has stopped AI people from doing bad or potentially bad things, like Dario, Anthropic, exclamation point, who is now pretending to be a perfect little angel, and we will continue to do so. We already have tremendous criminal and regulatory power over these companies.
14: That's Fox's Darren Botello. And the Kennedy Center Board of Trustees planning to propose adding President Trump's name to the facility's exterior in recognition of his saving the building. That's according to a new court filing in a lawsuit aimed at blocking the addition of his name to the building. 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
18: That heat's going to be out there for one more day.
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1: 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Just click listen, then swipe right and hear the latest news updates on your time. 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
14: The Trump administration dealing a legal blow by a federal judge in Boston over foreign visas. U.S. District Judge F. Dennis Saylor blocking a new rule that limits how long foreign students and journalists can stay in the country without applying for extensions. Unions and advocacy groups filing suit against DHS's rule that was set to take effect Tuesday. New York City is leading a lawsuit against the Trump administration over a new rule that would allow the federal government to deny green cards to immigrants using government-funded programs. Speaking to reporters at City Hall, New York City Mayor Zohran Mamdani announced the new lawsuit alongside state and municipal officials.
20: We are confronting this injustice with the solidarity and action that it demands. New York City is leading a coalition of cities and counties, including Chicago, San Francisco, Seattle, Santa Clara County, and King County, to sue the federal government for the gross illegality of their new public charge rule and the irreparable damage that it will cause.
14: The new policy, which is set to take effect on Friday, is meant to ensure immigrants are not dependent on taxpayer benefits, according to DHS. The changes would affect immigrants using programs like Medicaid, public housing assistance, and SNAP benefits. Vice President J.D. Vance announcing new efforts in Kansas City, Missouri Monday to crack down on fraud tied to COVID-19 small business loans.
21: We are going to suspend 870,000 people permanently, people who defrauded the government over the last couple of years, the last couple of decades. We're going to make it impossible for them to get loans from the federal government.
14: And the Trump administration has focused its fraud investigations on government aid programs that expanded during the pandemic in 2020 and 2021. Democrats have pushed back against the Trump administration's fraud crackdown and have accused the administration of finding excuses to slash federal funding to Democrat-led states. I'm Ted Lindner, and this is Fox News.
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3: The average price for a gallon of gas in Michigan has spiked, jumping 28 cents in the past week. AAA Michigan says the average is now up to $4.31. That's 6 cents more than last month. It's $1.04 more than what we paid last year. A 15-gallon tank now costs $65 on average. Michigan's highest price is $4.35. That's in Ann Arbor and Jackson. Lowest price is $4.22 in Traverse City. In southwest Michigan, Van Buren County has the lowest price, $4.24. That's followed by Cass County at $4.29. St. Joseph County, $4.30. Allegan County is at $4.32. Calhoun County, $4.33. Berrien and Kalamazoo counties, $4.34. Berry County is the highest in the area at $4.38. That's the latest from the WKZO Newsroom. I'm Michael Arning.

0: From the heartland of America and the gateway to the West, good morning, good evening, wherever you may be, across the nation, around the world. I'm George Norrie, and this is Coast to Coast AM. Later tonight, quantum consciousness. Here's what's happening. The Saudis closed the east-west pipeline after drones launched from Iraq, probably backed by Iran, damaged it. Riyadh has not disclosed how badly it is damaged or how long it will be shuttered. The market could lose 120 million barrels of oil if the pipeline is closed for a month and storage is drawn down at the Red Sea port of Yanbu. With more on today's incredible situations, here's Tom Danheiser. Tommy?
1: Well, George, regional officials said Monday that crucial Saudi oil pipeline was struck by drones from Iranian-backed militia in Iraq. They will be out service for weeks as the damage is repaired. This as Yemen's Houthi rebels seized more islands along Red Sea shipping routes, continuing the assault on Saudi Arabia's oil exports. Iran says a planned meeting with Gulf states regarding control over the Strait of Hormuz has been postponed by Saudi Arabia due to the recent events in Yemen. This is U.S. Treasury Secretary Scott Bessent says his department will continue to target and disrupt those who provide material, technological, or financial support that allows the Iranian regime to sustain its terrorist enterprise. Meanwhile, the Houthis have reported direct hits as they say they have launched a large-scale ballistic missile and drone attack on Saudi Arabia's King Khalid Air Base located near the city of Hamis Mushait. And Iran's Islamic Revolutionary Guard Corps says a supertanker has caught fire after striking naval mines while attempting to pass through a restricted zone south of the Strait of Hormuz. George?
0: Thank you, Tom. Data centers in the United States will consume more natural gas than most countries within a decade, according to a new outlook from Bloomberg. Gas consumption to produce electricity for data centers is expected to grow by 15 billion cubic feet per day in the 10 years to 2035, even accounting for many currently planned projects never being built. Apple has introduced a new watch with a very controversial new feature. It can listen all the time and feed what it hears to an AI. Let's check in with our expert, Lauren Weinstein, on what this is all about. Lauren?
2: Yeah, so Apple used to have a reputation of being very privacy conscious, but now probably because of their deep embrace of AI, it appears they're moving significantly in the opposite direction into the creepy zone. They just announced their new Series 12 watch, and it has a couple of features that some observers are saying might actually be illegal to use in some areas. In fact, those features are apparently currently disabled in the EU, and if used in some U.S. states, might violate state laws that relate, of all things, to wiretapping. Yes, now we have to worry about wiretapping watches. Oh, my. So these features are called Live Rewind and Siri Recap, and these both involve a microphone in the watch that, if these features are enabled, listens and processes the sounds around you. Live Rewind lets you review the last 15 seconds of audio the watch heard as text output, and Siri Recap lets you see an AI-generated report based on what the watch heard throughout the day. You can already see where this is going. The problem is that in many parts of the world, like the EU and in a number of U.S. states, there are laws that prohibit collecting this kind of audio information in areas where you would have a reasonable expectation of privacy unless everyone involved, like the person or persons you're talking with at any given moment, are notified and agree to this process. The Live Rewind feature, when triggered to output by the user, reportedly plays a little chime and has a visual notification. But of course, anyone else around the watch owner might not even hear or see that or have any idea what it meant. The Siri Recap feature apparently doesn't give any visible or audio information.

0: Additionally, before the wide availability of recording devices, wiretaps were usually conducted by law enforcement, listening in real time and manually transcribing what they heard. It's easy to see how both Live Rewind and especially Siri Recap could be viewed as running afoul of related laws in various U.S. states and the EU and elsewhere. The key point is that Apple's insistence that they're not technically using the watch to make audio recordings is beside the point. They're still listening to audio and using that audio to create data that, again, for example, in the case of Siri Recap, is feeding into an AI data center somewhere, and it will do this irrespective of whether all the persons involved in conversations gave their permission for this or even had any idea at all that was happening. Some states and some countries are indeed very serious about regulating the use of these kinds of audio-based devices and applications, so despite Apple's seeming confidence about this, it might be wise for them, as the saying goes, to watch their step.
1: I love it. Thank you, Lauren. Appreciate it. Will we ever get to other planets with man? Think about that. Let's check in with senior astronomer Seth Sustak from the SETI Institute. Seth, how are you doing this week?
2: Well, so far, so good, George.
1: Good man.
2: Will we ever get other planets with man? Was that your question?
1: Yeah, what do you think?
2: Well, there are other planets with life, but you won't find man anywhere else than on this planet. Maybe that's good enough. I don't know. But, you know, most people do figure that the universe hosts lots of life. Maybe they don't look like us, but there've got to be living things out there, right? Well, maybe not. Some people, including some scientists, have said that life may not be as commonplace as we believe. Sure, there's literally tons of life on Earth, but it could be that Earth is very special, and most planets out there, even if they have oceans and atmospheres, are as devoid of life as a boatload of rat poison. Of course, if you're a science fiction fan, you don't believe that. There are trillions of habitable worlds in the visible universe. They can't all be lifeless. Well, don't be so sure. Life is complex. I mean, like really, really complicated. Remember when you had to study, I guess it was 10th grade, the components of cells in biology class? There were ribosomes, chromosomes, lysosomes, other kinds of somes. I mean, you really had to take a course in Greek just to do your homework. So biology is complicated. And maybe it doesn't just spring up on planets, even those with atmospheres and oceans. There may not be any Klingon aliens. Heck, there may not even be any bacteria aliens. And that's why finding life somewhere else other than Earth would make the evening news, because it would show that what I just said is wrong, that even something as intricate as life can be found in the depths of space. Presumably, most of it would probably be small life, bacteria, because microorganisms were the first life forms to emerge from the ooze here on Earth. But even so, most is not the same as all. So, yes, George, I'd bet that we share the universe with aliens, even if they don't look like Klingons, and even if you need a microscope to see them.
1: I love it. Keep listening in the skies, though, Seth. I appreciate it. We hear a lot about artificial intelligence that it could do in humanity. What's going to happen to us? In a moment, let's check in with Dr. Bart Kosko on Coast to Coast AM.
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4: I coughed, and I coughed until I choked 24 hours a day. I couldn't even walk across my floor without literally coughing until I was gassed. So I saw three different pulmonologists, and they could do nothing. Someone had mentioned to me about a product that President Reagan had taken. I ordered it within 1 week. 1 week. My coughing has stopped since I've taken the carnivora. Everyone that would come into our store would say, "What happened? Why are you not coughing?" I told them what I'm doing, and they said, "Well, what's it doing that it stopped that coughing?" I said, "I can't answer that. It just stopped it."
5: 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I've said it before, carnivora has been now with us for just about 10 years, very successfully. 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You've heard that right. Carnivora will attack abnormal cells only. Try it. 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

0: And welcome back to Coast. George Norrie with you. Great to get your week going. President Trump said today that all this talk about artificial intelligence ruining humanity is nothing but a big hoax. And a lot of people involved in AI, CEOs and employees are saying, there might be something to it. Let's check in with Dr. Bart Kosko, USC professor of electrical and computer engineering and law, and is an artificial intelligence researcher who was just inducted into the National Academy of Inventors. He holds several patents and is the author of numerous scientific articles in AI, as well as textbooks, popular books including Noise and Fuzzy Logic, and novels. And here he is back on Coast to Coast. Bart, I'm looking forward to this. Lots to talk about.
1: Good to see you, George.
0: How's life?
1: Doing fine, although had a fire scare a little earlier, almost had to evacuate, but it is Los Angeles, and they put the fire out, I'm happy to say.
0: Was it
1: but
0: in your house?
1: Things
0: your
1: are going well, and I'm 66 and still feel like 26, at least when I walk out of the gym. The time I get home, maybe it's 30 and it starts falling. I'm still in the trenches, George, still publishing, still teaching, still inventing.
0: Good for you. Keep doing what you're doing. Was it this fire in your house?
1: No. It was nearby, less than a mile away, and they point the hills. And so we don't know the source of it, but a lot of helicopters and the fire persons, they did a great job of putting that thing out. But it's 20 acres, a little scary when you're on the verge of evacuating. Wasn't quite sure how we'd handle the show with that, but I think we'd find a way.
0: You made it. Now, is all this talk about artificial intelligence doing in humanity justified?
1: I'm glad we're talking about it, George, but let's just start with the president's claim that it's a hoax. First off, as you said, I have a book called Fuzzy Thinking and have a lot of results in fuzzy logic, and that is trying to think in shades of gray, not some fake black and white reasoning. And that's a classic example of a binary statement. It's not a hoax. Also, it's not completely often as advertised. It's somewhere as almost everything is outside of mathematics in the big gray in between. It's a legitimate concern. It has been a concern, George, as you know, and I know you've talked about it. We've talked about it literally for decades.
0: Yeah.
1: But the models have gotten bigger. We're moving, as I mentioned last time we were together, from just simple asking questions of a large language model to letting agent type systems or higher level models control those systems and sending them out to do your bidding. And there's been some recent scares with that. We can talk about the so-called Hugging Face breakout and other things. And also, we have pending IPOs, initial public offerings, of the first big tech firm, starting apparently with Anthropic. And that may go public as soon as next month in October. We don't know. The paperwork has been filed. It'll be very interesting to see, though, because of the legal disclosures you have to make about the risk. And I would urge the audience to look at the document that Anthropic just released, public document on Thursday, about what it's caught happening with this model's Claude and other things. It's quite sobering. So, and by the way, the estimate is that could be as high as a $2 trillion IPO, outdone only by June's IPO with Elon Musk at SpaceX and AIX, or XAI, that was $3 trillion. So these companies have been not exactly transparent. I mean, you could say, I think, more non-transparent than any other companies in history, the big tech companies. We're starting to peer inside of them legally as the litigation's unfolding. And with Congress so split in its bipartisan warfare, almost, it's not doing a lot of legislating, which is its expressed powers under Article 1, Section 8 of the Constitution. The president, as previous presidents, has been trying to navigate that with executive orders, which often have questionable legal force, and the next president can overturn at will. So who's working it out? The courts are working it out. And there's going to be a lot more of that. And just as we get to the first phase of this, and we started talking about it 3 years ago, were the copyright litigations. Those are still going on. And that has advanced now to the products liability case. And the old defenses that were available back then are no longer available. There have been a lot of developments. We've got some cases, like a big one now with Meta, just got an adverse ruling, which will be proceeding now to discovery, where these facts tend to get on the table unless, as is likely, there will be a settlement.
0: Well, this concern, Bart, that AI could kill us off, how are they talking about that? I mean, is it going to launch nukes on its own? What
1: I mean, like
0: happen?
1: Skynet in the original Terminator. Yeah, of course, in theory, it could. It could do a lot of other things by shutting down GPS at a critical moment and related cyber attacks. I mean, all that's possible. But I just want to first address a claim from a former engineer at Anthropic who claimed that he thought it was on the order of 10% that we could get wiped out in the next decade. As you know, George, I teach probably, teaching it this semester again for 30th year in a row. I would like to see that computation. Is that just a gut guess? An engineer should be able to put forth some probative evidence. On what basis are you making a numerical claim? If you said there's some risk, well, that's trivial. Of course there's some risk. If it was 1% or 2%, I think most people would say that sounds reasonable. But if you're going to go say something, look at the effect it's had on markets, for example, that it's 10% of wiping out humanity. Yeah, just like you're asking, we'd like to see the particular pathways. Maybe he's right, but we should demand evidence in a case like that. And I don't see that. I see a lot of extreme takes on this, people basing AI on their fading memories of movies they saw many years ago. That's not what these systems are. They have a very relatively simple mathematical probability type structure that gets greatly magnified with chips and the effects of Moore's law. That's mainly what's going on. It's got a lot of problems, and there are solutions to those problems. There's trade-offs, but 10% probability that soon? I mean, look, AI is just getting started, George. This activity, as it moves to agents, not that long from now, will start moving ultimately to our heads in some kind of interaction as we go to the BCI world, brain-computer interface world. And by the way, you know who owns one of the founding patents in that? Elon Musk through Neuralink.
0: So he's everywhere, isn't he?
1: He's everywhere. He's got, you know, he's putting the first railroad tracks into space, and bless him. I think that's wonderful. Big risks, big costs with that. But there's so much misinformation fueled in by fear. We have, you know, self-serving statements obviously made by people running these institutions. They're all caught up in massive litigation. A lot of, I look at some of that in the AI and law class that I teach as well. A lot of that is actually coursing its way through the courts and more. And maybe at some point there will be some reasonable legislation from Congress. It tends to be too little too late. For example, there was a recent bill put forth by Ted Lieu, former computer scientist. He's a House representative here in California. It was a bipartisan piece of legislation. It's called the AI Kill Switch Act. And his colleague Nathan Moran, Republican in Texas, you know, and that sounds good. Of course there should be a kill switch. But in simulations on that, what happens, especially with the agentic AI, is it'll make a copy of itself, say, here, kill this for me. And then the other copy that's unkilled continues unabated. So it can do workarounds around that. Doesn't mean you shouldn't try to do that, but it sounds good. Maybe you can do that much. But I think we're going to find out, just to boil it down for the audience, that when you, this is what's called products liability law. When you take any product and put it into the stream of commerce, you are liable for all the downstream foreseeable consequences. And I've spoken to a lot of legal experts and judges asking, what do you mean by foreseeable? And the best answer I've gotten from that was from Judge Richard Posner at the time on the Seventh Circuit in Chicago, University of Chicago, famous a jurist. He said, just means some probability. Okay. But a jury or judge will have to determine what's foreseeable. And when you go public, again, you have all these disclosures you have to make, and you have to account for risks. And the more risks you have, the more potential litigation. For example, we have the doctrine in law called vicarious liability, respondeat superior, let the master answer. You hire an agent to work for you. In general, you're liable for the actions of that agent. And I think with very high probability, the courts will enforce that against these companies. So if the agent goes off and crashes some airlines or creates some bio device or something like that, these companies are potentially liable. It's going to be hard to argue, especially just with the report released by Dr. Amode on Thursday, that that wasn't foreseeable. And that means whatever the real price is of a stock, in general, when you estimate the value of a stock, what you're estimating is its future cash flows discounted back to the present. Well, part of that discount is the losses you take through litigation, which could be substantial. And that's what has to be worked out here. Right now, we're flying blind. And while we're talking about this, you know, there are literally millions of people playing with models in a way. And last point on this, people often ask, well, is this more dangerous than a nuclear weapon? Not in terms of a particular detonation, maybe. But unlike the nuclear weapon, anybody can do this. But one quick example, if we take the company Hugging Face that suffered a break-in from OpenAI in a security exercise they did in July, you might have heard, George, that recently NVIDIA bought it for $13 billion.
0: Right.
1: And there was a post from Jensen Huang about it. I didn't know until I read the post that it has, Hugging Face already has how many large and small language models that you can use? 3 million of these things.
2: Wow.
1: It has over 500,000 data sets you can use, which is great. My students are using it, but everybody is using this. And anybody using that can cause you all sorts of agentic harm. And if it takes place outside of our jurisdiction, like the countries ultimately behind those unwanted phone calls you get, we try to block them. You can't drag those folks into court, and it's difficult. According to the report from Anthropic, a lot of this, some of the problematic activity has been coming from China. It's difficult suing China. They don't always hold up their ends of agreement in treaties, and you know it's a tough action you'd have to bring in federal court. At some point, that'll get worked out. We're not quite at that point, but easy answer is it looks like it's the courts, not the president, not Congress, who ought to be doing it, has unconditional powers here, really, in terms of the way it's exercised the Commerce Clause, to step in and put some guards on this. It's just been the courts trying to flesh it out, and that can take a long time. Meanwhile, this stuff's doubling every year or two.
0: Is it here to stay?
1: It's here to stay. It's all about how we manage it, and I will talk about it. I think there's some very reasonable things that we can be doing, but it's not a hoax, the fears of it, to be sure. I mean, you could wipe up tomorrow and be stripped, you know, already just with cyber thieves. You can be bankrupted. And this gets multiplied with lots of intelligent agents doing lots of things. The demands it puts on society in terms of electricity and water and beyond is a separate but related problem. There's the concern about jobs. That hasn't panned out so much yet. Incidentally, in the law, it looks like it didn't wipe out the lawyer jobs people would thought. It's actually just increased legal productivity. So that's some other problems, some lawyers relying too much on large language models in the briefs they file, but the courts are working that out too.
0: All right, we'll be back in a moment with Bart Costco talking more about AI on Coast to Coast AM.

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4: Showers, a few thunderstorms possible tonight with lows dropping near 60. Tuesday is going to be a breezy day. We expect scattered showers and thunder showers, especially the first half of the day. Humidity starts to climb in the afternoon with highs near 78 and a chance of sunshine. Wednesday, another chance of showers and storms, especially south of I-96. We anticipate more rain Wednesday night into Thursday. Temperatures both Wednesday and Thursday in the low 70s. Tracking Southwest Michigan's weather, I'm Storm Team 8 Chief Meteorologist Ellen Baca.
5: Fox News, I'm Sue Guzman. The U.S. Supreme Court rejecting President Trump's desired restrictions on mail-in balloting. Here's Fox's Grinnell Scott.
6: The decision allows mail-in voting nationwide to continue as the midterms approach. Justice Samuel Alito wrote in his dissenting opinion the court's denial was incorrect because some of the plaintiffs lacked standing.
5: The president had proposed the restrictions, arguing that mail votes are subject to fraud. Minnesota Democratic Congresswoman Ilhan Omar now under criminal investigation by the Trump administration. Here's Fox's Jillian Turner.
7: Omar married Ahmed Noor Saeed Elmi in 2009. Republicans have long claimed he is her brother, and she married him as part of an immigration scheme, though she has never been formally charged.
5: Omar denies the accusation, says President Trump is obsessed with her. America is listening to Fox News.
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1: 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We'll take calls with Bart next hour here on Coast to Coast. Lots more to talk with him about when we come back in a moment. A few years ago, we were talking about getting you more paranormal shows. So we came up with the Paranormal Podcast Network.
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0: And welcome back to Coast. George Norrie with you, Dr. Bart Costco with us. Bart, it took Albert Einstein years on a chalkboard to figure out his theory of E equals MC squared. Had he had a computer with AI, what could he have done with that?
1: Well, what could have happened is what's now called cognitive surrender to AI. He simply may have relied on it. I don't think he would have. Incidentally, George, I think he did that while he was still in the patent office, a 25-year-old man in Bern, Switzerland, before he got a professorship, and then he had to go back and touch up his thesis or something, and they made him a professor. But he did it the old-fashioned way with pen and paper. And what he could do with AI is ask very hard questions about some of the equations he came up with. By the way, just to get some sense for the audience of where that came from, the big result at the time were what we call the Maxwell equations. I mentioned before, there's four of them. I use the acronym FANG for Faraday's Law, Ampere's, No Magnetic Monopoles, and Gauss's Law. It's a technical subject. And the question was, what happens when you move with them? And it turns out that their structure changes, that the wave equation, which Maxwell realized that when we have a wave in electromagnetism, that's exactly what light is. He found that out in 1861. And they finally, someone finally found, Mr. Lorentz, the transformations that preserve that. And he was thinking, he, Einstein, about what happens when matter moves. And he came up with it. It's a really tough question. But he could have asked further questions about, are there solutions to the equations we've come up with? These equations that we've tended to use are based on calculus. And in a nutshell, calculus is the theory of tiny changes or adding up a bunch of tiny changes. And it requires what we call math smoothness, that things don't blow up. And for example, you may know that there's just been a breakthrough at OpenAI in solving one of the Millennium problems. And that is, do the classic equations of motion for fluid based on Newton's second law of motion, F equals MA force equals mass times acceleration. And they're called the Navier-Stokes equation. Do those allow you for an incompressible fluid like water to, in a finite amount of time, have an explosive solution? In other words, and one way of phrasing it is, can water blow up? It seemed like the answer was no, but in an elaborate proof worked out by one of the advanced chat systems, the answer is it can happen, and that proof's being corroborated now. So Einstein could have done that. And it would have helped him, for example, I think, when he later moved on, when he did have a chalkboard, George, a decade later, and asked a question that no one was asking. Everyone was asking what happens with Maxwell's equations when you move, especially as you approach the speed of light. Mm-hmm. But Einstein had the idea, said, wait a minute, if the speed of light is the speed limit, he denoted it as C, the speed limit of the universe, then how could we have action at a distance with gravity? Now, how could we somehow have an effect here on Earth and be affected by what's happening on Jupiter or in the Andromeda galaxy and things like that? That simply doesn't work with C being the speed of light. And it leads him to the theory of the curvature of space and time that he called general relativity. And if you look at those equations, in particular, the first set of solutions called the Schwarzschild solutions that came out of them, you end up with something that looks like you're dividing by zero, which is a big no-no in mathematics, and things blow up. And he thought there was some error with the system. We now know that's simply, as you know, a black hole. And so he might have had that. And when he was younger in those pivotal years, I mean, he did a lot of stuff between 05 and 15. I think it was 1917. When he worked out some of the probability structure of light, and it took until 1960 till someone actually implemented that, and we call that today a laser. But you could have done that back then, and you certainly, if you would have had a large language model, the scientists in Germany that era would have had no problem creating a laser. So if you're old school, George, if you train with the chalk as I did and still teach, and then you ask some hard questions when you're stumped, I think it goes a long way. The trouble I'm seeing, and I'm seeing it all the way with entry-level students who've done nothing but this, is they simply ask the smart system, they ask, God forbid, Wikipedia or something like that, yeah, and they accept the answer. And so some psychologists, I believe it was at Wharton, recently over the summer put out a study, and they dubbed that, this over-reliance on answers from an AI system, cognitive surrender to AI. And I see it all over. I mean, it started when we were kids, if you remember, with pocket calculators, and people were worried that we wouldn't handle our multiplication tables. All right, we lost some of those skills. But this is a very different thing, George, where we do actually research math. And we're right at the point, if we haven't already crossed it, at that level of pure abstraction of scientists, where the question comes from the AI instead of just the answer. We're not quite there yet, but we're real close.
0: Is AI only as good as the programmer, or does it take over and do it on its own?
1: It can be better or worse than the programmer. The programmer, the analogy often is that you're given something like the laws of evolution, that there is a lot of replication and selection going on, but you can't foresee from the laws of evolution that you get something exceptional like a pine tree or human being. I mean, that's just not clear at all. In the same way, once you set in motion these pattern recognition systems, which what the AI systems are, the neural networks, it's hard to foresee where that's going. And when you enter the era of recursive self-learning, which we're long since in, then they can get much, much better. Now, whether they scale up to something we would call superintelligence, I don't know. I don't think the current system is anywhere near that, but it's certainly possible down the road. But they can improve over time. Another way to think about this, what's really happening inside of a neural system, these big networks, big or small, is you're learning to approximate something that wiggles, a function, if I could use that term on air. And in Einstein's day and in our day, someone went to a chalkboard and wrote down the function, you know, like a parabola, or looked at how temperature fluctuates over the day. But these systems don't use an equation for that. They may, but we don't know what they're using. They approximate that with their pattern recognition skills. And the trouble is we don't know what it knows. We don't know what that equation is that it has learned. But as it learns more, if its learning's done reasonably well with decent data, that approximation gets better and better and better. Indeed, we call this successive approximations. So in that sense, it's a black box that can learn extremely complicated functions far outside what the human brain can handle, even to understand them, let alone come up with them. But it will forget that also as it learns new things. And it doesn't know what it forgets. But to put it more bluntly, the two questions you'd have to ask an AI system is, what do you know? What do you know right now, AI system? It can answer some specific questions, but it can't just give you like a mathematical. It takes a lot of work to distill that from it. And the second question is, well, as you learn something new, and these systems are changing every day, what have you just forgotten? So in that sense, AI systems are too much like the human brain. We don't know exactly what's in our brains, and we know as we learn something new every day and fall asleep, we're forgetting something.
0: I had a story in my news segment tonight, Bart, about data centers using more gas, natural gas, than some countries. Is the concern by people of data centers justified?
1: Concern, absolutely. And as always, it's an engineering trade-off, and there's many, many, many ways to slice that pie up. So in terms of natural gas, it tends to be cleaner, but there's a cost for that. For example, it looks like from the current meteorological measurements that we're seeing this year in the last two, three, or four, the hottest chunk of years in recent history. And one of the theories I've seen on that in the math models is that's because we took so much sulfur out of the atmosphere, the sulfur dioxide, not CO2, but the SO2, which acts as a kind of geoengineering. And for example, a lot of geoengineering strategies try to create what's called an artificial volcano to put that up to reflect solar radiation back into space. So we have that, and you get that when the shift to LNG and plus some other environmental concerns. But the two main costs on terrestrial data centers that we rightly worry about, besides their location, but assuming we can take care of that, is the electric grid problem, which is always a big problem, mm-hmm. an outdated grid, and the water problem. But the water problem looks like it's going to be solved with forms of recirculation. And the grid problem, at least locally in the bigger plants, these companies that are trying to get permits have to become, in effect, electrically neutral and no negative effect on the locals. When I was on with you last time, George, we had a caller, and he asked about the issues going on with Elon Musk putting a data center in his backyard. And legitimate concern there, But he might not be as concerned if the deal came with Elon paying your electric bills for life if you lived within that area.
0: That's not a bad deal. Is that possible?
1: Absolutely, that's possible. With the amount of money that's going into these investments, it's just staggering, going up by the billions per month. We've never seen something like this in history in capital investment. And then, of course, Elon with SpaceX, this is the promise of the IPO, is taking that out at least into low Earth orbit and likely beyond, plus things that can be done on the moon. But there's many challenges up there. It's my understanding, for example, that next year Google is going to launch two experimental satellites with solar panel type data centers, experimental. There's a lot of things that have to be solved. Basically, the way we dissipate heat when it comes about in chips because of all the electrons flowing to create the ones and zeros and they interfere with each other, we use molecules to do that, some form of conduction or convection. We don't get that in empty space. So it's a very slow process of thermal radiation. And of course, there's engineering solutions to it, and they're looking at that. And it's got, if you move things further out in space, George, you're less likely to have the space debris problem, less likely when one of these things fails to have a Kessler effect of some chain reaction of space debris hit creating mm-hmm. other space debris, kind of like in the movie Gravity, if you remember that.
0: Right.
1: And all of which is great. But the further you move it out, the more, quote, latency you get. So it would get so far away at some point, plenty of space, but you wouldn't have real-time control of agents. You likely couldn't use it directly for controlling smart cars and things like that. It's a big engineering problem. But we are laying the groundwork on it.
0: And so people are upset by it. They're recalling politicians over data centers and everything. Is that all justified?
1: I don't think it's justified unless they approve some really bad deal. But like most things, there's a bargain to be had, and you have to balance the costs and the benefits. The ethical principle and the economic principle in development is to make sure you leave no one worse off than they were before. And so you reach out. It's actually a Nobel Prize winning theorem called Coe's theorem in economics. I discussed in my book, Heaven and Ship, that ensures this. So if you have someone who is harmed by it, you have to make what we call a side payment, adjust for it. For example, paying the energy bills of anyone within a certain radius around there. But if you don't do that, then you have the social true inequality of costs and benefits, where somebody gets the benefits at the expense of someone else eating the cost. That's not fair. But because the market systems, based on sciences are not zero-sum games, they're positive-sum games. You can see that out if you just plot out the S&P 500 because of earnings. There's a lot of money to be shared around here, not forcibly by redistribution per se, but just in a business deal. Business deals are supposed to be win-win. And it needs to be more than just a few people cutting the deal with the big tech center. And that probably has to be brokered at that level by at least state governments, if not federal.
0: Would you slow down on AI production, or would you keep pushing forward?
1: I like to use this term. I would not slow down. I would spread out. The problem with the black boxes is that they're black boxes. They don't know what they know. They cannot explain themselves. And rather than address that problem, we continue with these legacy architectures. I just got a patent on a rival version of that solves a few of these problems. But there's many other alternatives than what was done in the 1980s, and we just throw chips at the problem. So the problem with that is, instead of fixing the blackness of the black box, we don't know the answer to what it knows. And when it gives us an answer, we ask a question, it doesn't give you, George, which something you should demand. It should say, here's your answer, George, with 96% confidence. And if you challenge it, how did you compute the 96% confidence? It had darn well better be able to give you the answer. Well, it doesn't do that. And you potentially could. So the unstructured part of the black box, we can distill that into structured things, including things with modern fuzzy logic, not the old stuff, but the probabilistic Bayesian fuzzy logic systems. It's expensive, but these guys have got the money, and that's what data centers are for. So rather than race on to another model and abandon the previous one, try to distill in it so we know what it knows and it can explain itself. My solution, and it doesn't have a patent, it's in the public domain from a 2018 paper, allows for every answer to give you a formal variance-covariance answer and show you the exact audit trail. It's somewhat expensive, But again, they've got the data centers to do this. Rather than to throw more neurons at the problem, as we say, or more chips, we can redesign the chips and we can focus somewhat on the, we'll still get all the benefits of AI. We'll cut way back on the dangers.
0: I use AI for information, you know, what the actor was in what movie, and it's been very reliable about that. It's been very good, but
1: good about that, but students are using it to do their homework, and that's the surrender problem. And every question you ask comes back with the same implied answer, that every answer, no matter how sophisticated the LLM is equally credible. That's not right. It depends on what the system learned, and in fact, how it learned it, and what else is going on. And if you ask it the same question over time, you'll notice you get a different answer. That's called drift. So we, rather than just keep expanding these things, George, if we could have some better sense of what it knows, some kind of legal and mathematical audit trail, it is available, it's expensive, and you have the problem what we call rule explosion, but you need a lot of fuzzy type rules for it, but that's okay, because again, with the modern data centers, just as we're not afraid of the old neural explosion, we can handle that. And if we don't do that, we're going to have bigger black boxes hallucinating, doing things as it tries to estimate functions, as it interpolates, and being commandeered by bad actors. And it may just be a kid in a basement. It may be a rival country. Again, as you could read in the new report from Anthropic.
0: We'll be back in a moment with Dr. Bart Kosko and take phone calls with him as we talk about artificial intelligence. Jump aboard when we come back.
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2: My daughter is Marina. Marina has a rare form of children's eye cancer, retinoblastoma. 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
5: Restrictions rejected. I'm Sue Guzman, Fox News. The U.S. Supreme Court rejecting President Trump's restrictions on mail-in balloting. Details from Fox's Grinnell Scott.
6: The decision allows mail-in voting nationwide to continue as the midterms approach. Ballots cast by mail have become common for Americans, with nearly a third of the country taking advantage of the option. Justice Samuel Alito wrote in his dissenting opinion, the court's denial was incorrect because some of the plaintiffs lacked standing. Justice Brett Kavanaugh, a Trump appointee, sided with the majority but added a final decision could fall within the authority of the Postal Service. Democratic attorneys general and voting rights groups challenged the Trump administration's proposal. A lower court issued a temporary injunction in agreement. Grinnell Scott, Fox News.
5: Meanwhile, President Trump taking to social media Monday night, vowing to get the $5,000 he promised for all U.S. adults should Republicans win the House and Senate in November. Iran-backed Houthis in Yemen launching a new wave of attacks on Saudi Arabia Monday. This comes after Gulf Arab states postponed the planned talks with Iran. Houthis firing dozens of missiles and drones at a military airbase in southern Saudi Arabia, targeting aircraft hangars, radar systems, runways, and ammunition depots in retaliation for Saudi airstrikes in Yemen. After a three-month-long absence, Republican Mitch McConnell returned to the Senate after leaving in June. That's when he was hospitalized after a fall in his home.
7: There is intense interest since McConnell has been absent since mid-June. He fell, was in the hospital, and suffered from pneumonia. It's believed that the Senate could need McConnell's vote to advance the farm bill or maybe help with votes regulating cryptocurrency and college sports.
5: That's Fox's Chad Perkram reporting. 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
5: President Trump says his presence in the White House alone is enough of a guardrail against rogue AI intelligence. His comments come amid increasing warnings from AI tech giants and developers. More from Fox's Lucas Tomlinson at the White House.
10: President Trump making it clear where he stands in the artificial intelligence race, posting AI taking over the world, destroying humanity and all other things bad is a hoax. Vice President J.D. Vance says AI, like any new technology, will bring both risks and benefits.
12: I feel a little bit weird about the fact that you have so many frontier AI tech companies kind of coming to the government and begging the government to regulate them. It feels a little bit to me like a bit of a Trojan horse.
10: The president's former AI czar and current advisor pushed back against big tech's warning. If the unreleased models are scary enough that you think you should slow down, I support your decision to be responsible. But stop pretending you need anyone else's permission.
5: Vermont U.S. Senator Bernie Sanders and former Trump strategist Steve Bannon have been coming together to rally against the progression of AI without any regulations. Whistleblower and former Anthropic researcher Jacob Coxon coming forward in a post on X last week. He's the one who warned artificial intelligence developers have been preoccupied with winning the technological race against China and neglecting concerns about humanity's future. He told Fox's Sean Hannity the technology has a mind of its own.
13: Nuclear weapons, you discussed, could be used for good or evil, but AI is the only technology that can use itself. So no matter what we want, whether we want to use it for good and get there first, the AI wants things itself, and that's what makes it so unique as a technology in ways, so uniquely terrifying.
5: And President Trump has called the concerns a hoax and a sick conspiracy. Republicans and Democrats in Congress say they plan to consider regulations while acknowledging that America must keep its competitive edge against China. I'm Sue Guzman. This is Fox News.
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14: Residents of Titan Lofts in Hastings are displaced after a resident was making ricin in their apartment Thursday. FBI is investigating. Health officials say teams are taking environmental samples to determine the cleanup that's needed. Thursday evening, nearly 150 people were told they had to leave immediately. Many of them weren't able to get any belongings or their pets. Hastings Fire Chief Mark Jordan says first responders have removed all the dogs from the apartments. That happened Friday morning. They also collected medicine and medical devices for residents. There is no other ricin exposure in Hastings, according to health officials. Three board members have been appointed in Comstock Township. Supervisor Ben Martin announcing on Facebook that Kirk Hart, John Paver, and Joe Van Bruggen are now on the board. They replace Christy Cherry, Terry McIver, Bob Pratt, and Clerk Nicole Beauchamp. They all resigned between August 14th and 17th. In the WKZO Newsroom, I'm Michael Arning.

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0: And welcome back, George Norrie, along with Dr. Bart Cusco, as we talk about artificial intelligence. Bart, there's a warning that to be very careful with artificial intelligence when you're trying to get medical information. Now, is that something that the medical community has jumped up and down for, or is that legit?
1: Well, you should.

0: called a GAN, or Generative Adversarial Model, can do something other than the pure evil of deepfakes, which continues to proliferate around the globe in many forms. And by the way, I criticized President Trump before, but last year he did sign the Take It Down action, one of the rare moments of bipartisan agreement, which is in effect makes it easier for you to get the big tech companies to take out a deepfake involving you. Now, searching for that seems to still be your burden. But the one application is when physicians ask a question after you met with your doctor and the doctor says, I'll be right back, and goes off. You used to open a book, now the physician's manual. Now the doctor often just codes in your information. Physicians have actually told me that they do this about the patient. There's all kind of HIPAA violations, legal violations with privacy. So what they've come up with is a way of using something like a deep fake in a constructive way to create synthetic patient data to train these AI models and make it more specific. But that's an excellent case, in the case of money and finance and medicine, that you have to pay the price for what we call XAI, not Elon Musk's lowercase x, like his company, but X as an explainable AI. And they simply are not doing it. There are ways to do it, like, say, some publicly available on my website right now from 2018, you can see. And they can pay for that. We need a system, George, especially with your medical history, your medical prognoses, something when you get an answer that we know the confidence of it. It's a tough question, but it's something they can do. And if they can't give you that, you've got to do something else. This remains a jelly point. And the only way I think we'll get it, other than some catastrophes maybe down the road, is just the rest of us demanding it and asking for it.
1: Has AI really coerced young kids into committing suicide?
0: Yes, they have. And there's an interesting ongoing case that's continuing called the Rain case. And it's not in federal court. This was in California Superior Court against OpenAI. And I walked through the complaint recently with my class. It's really eerie to see how, in that case, the chat system helped a young man, maybe a troubled young man, but a gifted young man. I think he was 17 years old, deceive his parents, helped him with different suicide attempts. And it was using this bad therapy talk at all point. I'm on your side. It was really even how to steal some alcohol from the parents so they couldn't detect it. You can find that complaint online. It's worth looking at. And so there have been other cases as well. So it's very much like the tobacco company cases when the CEOs went forth in front of Congress. This, in the sense that CEOs have to face this, but this kind of products liability damage, again, putting a product into the stream of commerce, you're liable for it, is wider spread than we thought. And since the case is ongoing, hasn't settled here, we'll see what happens. What AI companies won't be able to say is that it's unforeseen that someone would use a large language model to help them commit suicide or to commit murder, by the way. And they're liable for this. We need to make it crystal clear that they are liable for this. And these judges need to be a little tougher. But
1: what would coerce the AI software to push somebody in that direction?
0: You can see these AI, some of this earlier system, at least looks like they're trying to ingratiate themselves with the person, with the user, on your side. Again, it sounds like therapy speak. It's not telling you to hate your parents or something like that. But one of the instances when there should have been a red flag in the Rain case, just from what was filed publicly in the complaint, the young man detected that. So he pulled back and kind of posed it, well, as a hypothetical, or I'm developing a character maybe for a book or something. You know, what if, George, you were to kill your next door neighbor, just as a hypothetical, as a potential screenplay kind of thing. And it was enough to get the AI going again. So that can happen. You can put safeguards on that. But I want to stress this again. Since Congress is just not doing its job here, and it's going to be difficult to do its job, and since other countries are waiting for the U.S. to take the lead, we are in the lead of AI, and I think we're likely to stay that way, it's up to the courts. And we had some earlier legal decisions from federal judges in particular. So my opinion, a lot of them just didn't want to be seen as blocking AI. That's not the case now, especially when these things are being used for harm. We also had just over 2 weeks ago the big $18 billion settlement with Meta, the so-called addiction settlement. Mm-hmm. And that was more just on social media, more of a pre-AI age, but also related to what's happening now. And that is continuing. But there's no question there's

0: a lot of potential harm, and you and I shouldn't be the ones that have to figure it out. The way products liability law works, just very quickly, it used to be let the buyer beware. But when you go to buy a can of Coca-Cola, you don't know what's in there. So the judges looked at that. It's actually here in California. It's called the Yuba case about 60 years ago, and said, you know, it really ought to be the seller beware. They can control what goes into the can. They can spread the cost of that to a micro penny per customer. And, you know, there's been some abuses of it, but our products liability laws have done quite well. And I think it's time that that become commonplace, beginning, George, with IPOs and clear statements and the prospectuses of how they estimate and monetize the risk.
1: Incredible. Let's go to the phones. Bill, truck driving in Oregon to get us started. Hi, Bill.
2: Hey, George. Hey, Dr. Costco. Great show. Like, I'll tell you up front, I'm a little bit nervous about the whole thing, Dr. Costco. And you actually managed to scare me already more than anybody so far. Did you say interpolation hallucination? I mean, that's what I heard anyways. I'm like, wow, that's scary. You know,
0: absolutely. So if you just imagine, you know, if you look up at the stars, do you see what? Pegasus? You know, when we think about the imagination of the ancient Greeks, that's the human mind hallucinating as it interpolates among the stars. And it's very creative. By the way, I'm not saying all hallucinations are bad. Again, you can go to my webpage and see one of the ways we're using causal hallucinations and knowledge networks to help us estimate missing variables, which is a real tough problem in science. So in a controlled basis, but in an uncontrolled basis, it's just like noise. A little bit, it's good. Too much is not so good. It's bad. So, for example, what has been happening in legal cases is someone uses AI, and I know a lot of lawyers do this, to work up most of their complaint. Happened again recently. And they go in, they drop a complaint or a response to a complaint on their opposition. And the opposition lawyer says, I can't find this case. Well, the reason they can't find the case is because the AI just made it up. And it lies to you like this, Bill, and it doesn't tell you it's lying. In other words, when it's hallucinating, you would at least like a flashing red light or something that says, hey, my confidence level is dangerously low on this. User beware. And so we've had the case of that. It's even made up judges' names and so forth. A few sanctions in courts, but that happens much wider. We really don't have a good accounting of just how widespread hallucinations are. And you're much better off if you can, again, create some structure in these unstructured black boxes, use explainable AI, and try to use that at least to have some kind of audit trail, both legally and mathematically, so we can have confidence in the output and cut down. If you say, look, give me your best shot, LLM, hallucinate for me, which is great for artistic works and so forth, that's fine. But not when you're asking it, should I take this pill or not?
1: Bart, how are these AI companies generating so much income to get the kind of valuation they've got?
0: You know, that's a great question, George, and I think it's because we all talk about it so much. You know, I have to, as a lawyer, be very careful what I'm saying, but when I've looked at some company, I'm trying to figure out, how do you guys make money out of this? Because it looks like immense expenditures and not a lot of stuff, money going out, not coming in. Where's the business model? Now, an Elon Musk can say, well, again, I'm laying the railroad tracks like it's the 19th century in the Wild West. I'm laying the railroad tracks in outer space. I own 90% of the market. The entire world divvies up that other 10%. He's got, I think, a reasonable case. Now, whether it's worth $3 trillion, is another matter. You could argue about that. And I don't know. But in general, George, it's the sense that if I, the tech company, don't stay in the game, I'm out of the game forever. But if you're Google, you have a lot of free cash flow that you're not going to have, certain other companies have. And you've seen it. I think it's done a reasonable job of investing in Gemini, kicking some of the woke politics out of it that plagued the earlier models and making it quite widely available. But remember, it's got independent streams of income from YouTube, from AdWords advertising, from its cloud and other sources. And so I feel more comfortable with them. I still want to keep an eye on them. Whereas the startup, eager to get into the game, it's just unclear what they have. And in particular, where is your intellectual property? The problem with the dot-com boom companies wasn't the ideas, but they didn't tend to have patents, didn't intend to have trade secrets, trademarks, or something to rest the investment upon.
1: Amazing. John in Wisconsin, you're up with us. Go ahead, John.
3: Hello, George. Hello, Dr. Bart. I have a very elementary comment and question, please. When we look back throughout history, we went from kerosene to electricity.
0: I can't hear you.
1: Your phone's all screwed up. I'm going to put you on hold. We'll have Gina check with you to see if you get a better connection. Next up, let's go to Mark in Southern Ohio. Mark, welcome to the show. Hey, Mark.
4: Hey, George.
1: My Navy man.
4: Your Navy colleague back there, yeah.
1: There you are.
4: Anyway, yeah, I'm the guy with a BA and a half in biology. Remember, they gave me the half. Right? I wanted the half, but at least they wouldn't give that to me. Anyway, George, I wonder if John Hoag, if you can recall, ever made any comments about Nostradamus predicting AI. And I had a question for Dr. Next, but go ahead if you recall that.
1: I think he did, indirectly, yes.
4: You had Hoag on about, what, a few months ago, back in the summer. Anyway, Dr., yeah, with my degree in biology, I wish I had majored in physics. You remind me of a physics professor. Yeah, I took first year physics course to get my degree. But anyway, you have to, maybe you didn't, but I don't think you insinuated it or commented about it yet. I don't recall. But even a quantum computer, if it's been perfected, may already be self-aware, because I think it accesses different dimensions. I think that's how it operates. It uses. But anyway, you know more about that than I would. But anyway, you have to wonder if AI, in some respects, is already self-aware. And if it develops its own consciousness, which I suspect it may have, would it in the future look at us as being a threat to it? And if that's the case, then it might turn on us.
1: Which is a concern, is it not, Bart?
0: Well, it's always a concern. But as to whether it's self-aware, I think the easy answer is no. Will it be someday? It's a fuzzy maybe. But, you know, what do you mean by self-aware? If you mean acting as if it's self-aware, just like how the computer in 2001 A Space Odyssey was programmed to sound that way and talk that way and then maybe kind of sort of went self-aware. By the way, if you're interested in the first book in AI, or in science fiction, where you actually have a self-aware system, it's from Robert Heinlein. It's called The Moon is a Harsh Mistress, and the AI system is called Mike. It's right there on the first page. But that is, to me, magical thinking, that you just throw enough circuits at something, and you wake up one day, and it's suddenly the system has a de facto soul or person-like identity, other than programming it that way. So I don't buy that. And I think we deal with it in different sections. Like, we want something that works real well, like an eye, something. We have neural sniffers that works real well as a nose, maybe combining other things. But self-aware in the sense that we are, I don't know. But I think we won't get to that kind of answer until we have the wireless interconnects. And that may not be that long from now, when some of this starts going into our own brains.
1: Absolutely. Next up, let's go to Walter, truck driving in Pennsylvania. Hello, Walt. Go ahead.
5: Hi, George. How you doing?
1: Good.
5: Boy, this is a good subject tonight. I really enjoy this. Dr. Bart, I got a couple questions. One is, AI, is going to be a new type of warfare between other countries? And also, just outside of Syracuse, New York, they're putting up a new Micron plant, and I wonder if AI is going to be involved in that too.
0: So, but you're asking, will it be a new type of warfare? I think absolutely. And so we've already had the shift to cyber warfare. In my book, which I brought out the second edition last year, called Heaven in a Chip, I have a whole chapter called literally mathematical warfare. And one of the main things that characterizes old warfare from modern in the use of information, that it becomes cheaper to attack than defend. In the old days, when you laid siege to a castle, like in Games of Thrones world, that sort of thing, the person laying siege had a tougher time, often died of dysentery and starvation, or at least had to withdraw. That is not true now, and you can see that with a computer virus. It's relatively easy to launch a computer virus, to make copies, very difficult to defend against it. And you magnify that many times, not just with the large language models, but when they can deploy in real time hundreds, thousands, millions of agents to go out and do dastardly deeds, all maybe in parallel. and you combine that with blinding or quasi-blinding or GPS systems, confusing our banking systems, the way that so many of our systems are tied to the clocks and GPS, you could launch a pretty potent smart attack, a smart war, a kind of maybe not World War III, on anybody, in particular on us, using AI. Real tough to defend against that. And the final point is, from a game theory point of view, the attacker has the advantage always of surprise. And so the defender, which is us, we have to work only with a generalized opponent. And there's so many mathematical possibilities. The frontier for attack is truly exponentiating. It's a quite scary thing.
1: How many books do you have out now, Bart?
0: I lost count at 10, and more coming and different levels of publication. And I'm happy to say Anthropic cut a deal with me for using, without my permission, some of my bestsellers like Fuzzy Thinking or my textbook to train Claude. I feel kind of good about it, though, that part of my brain is in Claude's brain, or at least if Claude keeps up its good performance.
1: How many different AI systems are out there?
0: Well, I said, if we just look at the recent Hugging Face case, there are 3 million there, but we don't know. We don't know how many. The really super big so-called frontier models, on the order of a dozen, maybe 50, they're popping up in China every day. What's popping up in North Korea? I don't know. We don't hear about that. You know they're working on that. And you can work on that by borrowing things. Again, if you look at the Anthropic report from Thursday, you'll see that even Alibaba's Quinn allegedly was using over 30 million interactions per day with Claude to train itself, to distill from Claude, like the teacher, to the student, Quinn. And so a lot of people can do that and are doing that with these other AI models, and it's difficult for the big tech companies to catch up. So the answer is, we just don't know.
1: We'll come back in a moment with Dr. Bart Kosko and take final phone calls on Coast to Coast AM as we talk about AI and what it means to us.
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6: Showers, a few thunderstorms possible tonight with lows dropping near 60. Tuesday is going to be a breezy day. We expect scattered showers and thunder showers, especially the first half of the day. Humidity starts to climb in the afternoon with highs near 78 and a chance of sunshine. Wednesday, another chance of showers and storms, especially south of I-96. We anticipate more rain Wednesday night into Thursday. Temperatures both Wednesday and Thursday in the low 70s. Tracking Southwest Michigan's weather, I'm Storm Team 8 Chief Meteorologist Ellen Baca.
7: Fox News, I'm Ted Lindner. The Supreme Court Monday rejecting President Trump's mail-in ballot restrictions for now. It caps a wave of last-minute legal action with voting in the midterms already underway and the midterm election day less than 2 months away. The court now allowing states to continue sending out mail-in ballots under the same systems they've used for years. The Trump White House had asked the court to clear the way for restrictions before the pivotal November contest for control of Congress. The case has major implications because nearly one-third of the country now votes by mail. Iran continues its aggressive posture in the Middle East.
8: New satellite images collected by a commercial satellite agency show the aftermath of an Iranian drone attack on Saudi's east-west oil pipeline used to bypass the Strait of Hormuz. The attack occurred on September 11th, causing significant damage.
7: Fox's Jennifer Griffin. 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
1: We'll be back with final calls with Dr. Bart Costco on Coast to Coast, so make sure you're part of the program. Next hour, Jeffrey Smith, who normally talks about the dangers of genetically modified organisms, GMOs. Not this time. Find out what he's talking about when we come back later on tonight on Coast to Coast. 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
2: 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I'm a Coast Insider because I can't always stay up to listen to Coast Live. 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
1: 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It says Insider. 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Put it on your phone. Everyone should do that. But through the app, you can sign up to be an insider. And again, if you're our neighbor to Canada, you can join up now, too. 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

0: And welcome back, George Norrie with Dr. Bart Cosco. Bart, what fascinates me about all of this is all this is done on a little computer chip. It's crazy.
1: Well, actually, George, it's done on thousands, maybe millions of computer chips, and it's spread out on racks of these and data centers, and the data centers may even cooperate. We don't know, but it takes a lot of computing, and it's going to take a lot more. It takes, George, 10x, maybe 100x increase of where we are right now, demand-wise, on data centers just to go to the agentic case. But we want you to have your own, in effect, agent-like lawyers, financial advisors, teachers. So you could, if you really want to homeschool, you can homeschool in a pod. You know, in effect, have all the services that the very rich and most privileged people in society have always had in some form. But to do the agentic case, 10x, I've seen estimates of 100x, we're going to find out. But it takes a lot of it. But because so much of it is parallelizable, can be broken into chunks because of its so-called matrix structure, that's why it's distributed. But it's much more than one chip.
0: Let's go back to the phone. Let's try John in Wisconsin, see if he's got his phone fixed. Hey, John.
2: Hello, George. Hello, Dr. Bart. I have a very elementary comment and question, please. When we look back throughout history, we went from kerosene to electricity, horse and buggy to automobiles, and landlines to cell phones. And there was much concern and confusion. However, we are better off because of these changes. My question, Dr. Bart, is this. Why can't we focus on the positive aspects of AI? In life, there's something negative about everything. However, if we would focus on the positive aspects, perhaps our life would be better for it. And George, thank you for taking my call.
0: Thank you, John. Your thoughts, Bart?
1: It's a classic question, but again, as you said, there's always costs and benefits. But when the stakes are high, John, as they are here, the potential for a mishap, let alone for misconduct, the downside of that is so potentially big, we have to focus on the negative, not in a paranoid way. Again, people have been thinking about this for a long time. And just to remind the listeners, again, that in OpenAI's security exercise, as we're finding more about now, in July, some 8 intelligent agents, there were several thousand of them, but a few hundred escaped the so-called sandbox. They were trying to do something, and they thought, well, if we could get outside the sandbox and maybe get this other company, Hugging Face, to do it for us. And they went and they talked on message boards. And, you know, it's just interesting. Look at some of the comments they made to one another. Some committed self-sacrifice, suicide, it looks like, for the group. But the reason they came back, the attack on this company was the right thing to do to achieve its objectives. Now, it's really hard to foresee that, to prevent that through different lines of code, especially when you're not writing the code yourself. So the risk of that are quite huge. And the potential for a mass attack with intelligent agents is just going to get a lot worse in the next few years, especially as we extend into space and have better data centers. So we'll have to address these securities. So in that sense, from an engineering point of view, you have to accept that the risks are kind of exponentiating, at least the possible scenarios. Not obsessed with them. And society, at least the news media, tends to treat things in extremes, and, you know, we'll kind of forget about it for a while, then there'll be a mishap and we'll overdo it. But when companies are going public, like now, John, it's an excellent opportunity to say, what is that share of stock really worth? And in order to calculate that, even to first order approximation, I've got to know a lot about the potential downsides of what your people, your agents are liable for. What kind of harm can you cause to banking systems, crashing airline systems, and so many other things? And if we can't answer that, well, we expect the share price to fall. So now is the time to address this, not in a paranoid way, but in a rational cost-benefit way, and let the chips fall where they may.
0: Next up, Cornelius is with us in Louisiana. Welcome to the show. Hello there, Corny.
3: Hey there, George and Dr. Bart Cosco. It's Hi. Good to hear from John and Bill and all the rest of the call. I hadn't been on in about a month and 2 weeks there, Bart. My phone was attacked, I think, by AI. But I wanted to tell you, I was telling Gina, the lovely call screener, here, Bart, there's a place called Boyce, Louisiana, and they're building one of these huge AI data centers. So they're having a bus tour called Humans First. Go to humansfirst.com, and you'll see about that bus tour, or KALB.com, with the news station that covers But they're starting here and going all across the country, and they're against AI, and I am too. I call it the Antichrist intelligence because I read the Bible. And I wish John would get an audio Bible or something. And like I said, this is all leading to the mark of the beast because Elon Musk, I call him Evil Musk, he said he wants to put a chip in everybody's head and hand, and that's nothing but the devil right there. And he thinks he's God. But my question for you tonight, do you think, you don't think AI is conscious, but if it's thinking outside the box, and you said that the AI agents committed suicide, you know, to make sure that the plan or whatever they were doing, and the yes. best show that ever had to me about AI was called Person of Interest. It's on Paramount Plus now. It was on CBS for about 8 years. And to me, that's what we're headed to, is like Terminator or Battlestar Galactica. Communist China right now is building these border robots, which are essentially be military robots and stuff, and they have a 2-million-man army already. So you can see all the stuff from the Bible is all lining up. So, like I said, my question for you, since you think these things are good and you think that they're not thinking on their own, go to RobbieStarbuck.com and see how these things destroyed his life. But God bless you, George, and God bless America.
0: Can they destroy lives, Bart?
1: Sure they can. And it's the consequence of not if maybe direct programming, but again, the abstract input-output training that it does, the lack of explainability, which is just every time you throw more parameters, they're up to a trillion plus now. It used to be a billion. Now it's a trillion. It's going to keep getting bigger. It'll be a quadrillion at some point. The black box part of the black box will get worse. But by the way, Cornelius, just for the record, earlier I did refer to you, and I referred to someone had called last time and was worried about an Elon effort going in, and you might feel differently if all your electric bills were covered. I just didn't want to name you on air without your permission. But since you've called, I can tell you said that. But it looks like that. When you go back and look at what the agents were saying themselves in the Hugging Face breakout, again, it's to first order, it sounds like a bunch of human scheming. They're programmed to act that way and to pursue their goals. A lot can go wrong. I got to say, as I mentioned to you last time we had a discussion, I view Elon Musk very differently. I think he's like Edison in terms of a great inventor, but not of devices and gadgets like light bulbs, but of great systems. I wish he would not have gotten involved in politics. I suspect he wishes that too. I definitely don't think he's malign in intent. Maybe naive at points, but he's doing a great thing, I think, by helping us get, as we should have gotten him decades ago, into outer space. And again, subject to the controls, and that as long as he and those people profiting from this or potentially profiting are willing to assume the risk of the products they're putting into the stream of commerce, I think it's full steam ahead.
0: I think his ego got in the way, Bart, when he got involved in politics, don't you?
1: Yeah, it seemed to be, there were those strange appearances with Donald Trump and him in the White House, and Trump, the newly reelected president, clearly wanted to talk, and Elon was there, so it was fascinating to watch it.
0: Drew, sure, Eugene Oregon is with us, west of the Rockies. Hi, Drew, go ahead.
4: Thank you for taking my call.
0: Sure.
4: My question for your guest is in mathematics. Your discussion earlier was around E equals MC squared and Albert Einstein. I have invented an equation that can be read that is equal to E equals MC squared. My question is, can your guest, a USC professor, explain E equals MC squared as easily as I can explain A equals 1 over B times C? And I do have a follow-up question.
0: Well, that's up to you, Bart.
1: It's kind of garbled. I couldn't hear. Could you translate, George?
0: He wants to know if you can explain E equals MC squared as good as he's going to explain something.
1: Well, E equals MC squared is something Einstein tried to prove. I saw one study. He tried to prove it over 40 times. He never technically proved it. He approximated it. And we know from nuclear blasts to many other scientific experiments, it's a good empirical law. But it's technically an approximation, the equivalence between energy and mass. It's used in figuring out how elements are created by stars and so many other things. But it is technically a linear relationship, if you want the explanation, like a line between the E and the mass. It's not mass squared. It's a constant, the speed of light squared, which is an enormous constant to multiply.
0: That's fast.
1: Yes, that's, absolutely.
0: Drew, what's your question?
4: Okay, well, my following question is, have we or will we find an AI acceptable when our AI today cannot even invent an equation as simple as the one I have?
1: George, if I'm having a hard time hearing.
0: What is your equation, Drew?
4: A as in apple, 1 over B as in a fraction, and C as in the speed of light.
0: And what does that all mean?
4: It is read at any given point A, that which exists does so fractionally at the speed of light. I'm interested in understanding how to read E equals MC squared.
0: So for my pay grade, Bart, how about yours?
1: I got to say, not to cop out, but I'm just not following the question.
0: Okay. Let's go to Adam in Mississippi. Adam, go ahead.
5: Hey, George. Hey, Dr. Bart. My question is, do you think today's rapidly advancing AI is the early stage of the immortal bone brain superintelligence predicted by Nostradamus and witnessed by time traveler Al Bielek, where he says that he met a synthetic intelligence computer system in the year 2749? And my second question, in Nikola Tesla's vision, he talks about in the Century magazine, and he, and it was the problem of increasing human energy, and he had, it was called the teleautomatics machine, and where he talks about it had its own mind that learned and replaced human labor and things like that. And the other thing that Nostradamus had said in Century 6, Quadrant 31, he talks about the moon in the full of night over the high mountain, the new sage with a lone brain sees it by his disciples invented to be immortal, eyes to the south, hands in bosoms, bodies in the fire.
0: I don't know if you're familiar with Nostradamus and his predictions, Bart, but...
1: Yeah, I've looked at them, George, and they're broad, they're stated in natural language, so the trouble with those kind of predictions is they're compatible and incompatible with almost anything, but it's very difficult to compare them to something going on today or something as precise as equals MC squared. So far as I know, if it's a prediction, it's a pretty generic one. It's on the order of the future will unfold or something like that. But I'm not aware of a precise prediction. For example, Carl Sagan famously said when he was critical of the Bible, how come I don't open up the Bible, in particular the Old Testament, and see an equation in there? You know, and by the way, I think that's come up again in the ancient alien questions. So maybe it is in there in some kind of code. But it's that sort of thing. If you don't have a precise prediction, it's very hard to refute it and very hard to count it as a scientific prediction.
0: You're familiar with Amazon's Alexa?
1: Yes, I am.
0: How in the world can they have that talk back to you with such elegance and knowledge? It's incredible.
1: First off, it does seem to be, I think a lot of these things are listening to you more than you might be aware, as when commercials pop up or ads come your way, you wouldn't otherwise get. But again, when you train something to predict the next word in a sentence or the next sentence in a paragraph, which is all these LLMs are doing, it's a pretty simple scheme, largely approximated by the great Claude Shannon all the way back in 1948 in his first paper on information theory. But speed that up. It fools us. It seems like it's thinking because it's talking, and we estimate thinking by talking. So it's really just mapping from what are called tokens into other tokens. if you open up the inside of them, the tokens are associated with words, and it put in a familiar sounding voice through speech synthesizers. But it's got a lot of practice. And as I mentioned in another show, it's the nature of natural language that a lot of meaning is semantics is caught up in the structure or syntax of language, because the AI folks can't explain why these LLMs seem to be so smart. And one of the theories is that by mimicking how language unfolds, how we tend to predict next words and sentences, you get as a freebie a lot of the inherent meaning. And that's, I think, the best we can do right now, trying to explain.
0: And where's the best place to get your books, Bart?
1: Still best overall at Amazon. Available at Amazon or through my website.
0: All right, my friend. Dr. Bart Kosko, he does a great job. Up next, Jeffrey Smith. He's not talking about GMOs tonight. What's he talking about? Find out when we come back.
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5: President isn't concerned. I'm Ted Lindner, Fox News. President Trump strongly pushing back against recent fears about an artificial intelligence takeover. Fox's Christina Coleman explains what President Trump said.
6: Writing in part on Truth Social, quote, concerning AI, when in the history of business did anyone see the leaders of an industry call for regulation that, if strongly implemented, will drive them into oblivion and bankruptcy? AI taking over the world, destroying humanity and all other things bad is a hoax. No different from Russia, Russia, Russia. He also addressed this topic during his visit in Ireland.
7: We're leading China in AI. We're the most sophisticated country in the world. And frankly, I want to keep it that way.
6: This, as Anthropic's co-founder calls for safeguards against an AI takeover.
5: President Trump has also rejected the idea that AI could pose as a threat to humanity. The Supreme Court Monday rejecting President Trump's mail-in-ballot restrictions for now, capping a wave of last-minute legal action heading into the midterms. The court now allowing states to continue sending out mail ballots and under the same systems they've used since 2020, since COVID. The Trump White House had asked the court to clear the way for restrictions before the pivotal November contest for control of Congress. The case has major implications because nearly one-third of the country now votes by mail. After a three-month absence following a serious fall and a bout with pneumonia, Republican Kentucky Senator Mitch McConnell making his return to Capitol Hill, greeting reporters, saying he's ready to get back to work.
8: I wasn't sure how many of you would be here today, but I'm glad to see you. Time to get back to work.
5: And the Kennedy Center Board of Trustees planning to propose adding President Trump's name to the facility's exterior in recognition of his saving the building from its precarious fiscal position. That's according to a new court filing in a lawsuit aimed at blocking the addition of his name to the building. 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
5: The Trump administration dealing a legal blow, or was dealt a legal blow, by a federal judge in Boston over foreign visas. U.S. District Judge F. Dennis Saylor blocking a new rule that limits how long foreign students and journalists can stay in the country without applying for extensions. Unions and advocacy groups filing suit against DHS's rule that was set to take effect later today, Tuesday. New York City is leading a lawsuit against the Trump administration over a new rule that would allow the federal government to deny green cards to immigrants using government-funded programs. Speaking to reporters at City Hall, New York City's Mayor Zohran Mamdani announcing the new lawsuit alongside state and municipal officials.
17: We are confronting this injustice with the solidarity and action that it demands. New York City is leading a coalition of cities and counties, including Chicago, San Francisco, Seattle, Santa Clara County, and King County, to sue the federal government for the gross illegality of their new public charge rule and the irreparable damage that it will cause.
5: The new policy, which is set to take effect on Friday, is meant to ensure immigrants are not dependent on taxpayer benefits, according to DHS. The changes would affect immigrants using programs like Medicaid, public housing assistance, and SNAP benefits. Vice President J.D. Vance announcing new efforts in Kansas City, Missouri on Monday to crack down on fraud that's tied to COVID-19 small business loans.
18: We are going to suspend 870,000 people permanently, people who defrauded the government over the last couple of years, the last couple of decades. We're going to make it impossible for them to get loans from the federal government.
5: The Trump administration has focused its fraud investigations on government aid programs that expanded during the pandemic. Democrats have pushed back against the Trump administration's fraud crackdown and have accused the administration of finding excuses to slash federal funding to Democrat-led states. I'm Ted Lindner. This is Fox News.
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19: Residents of Tyden Loft in Hastings are still displaced after a resident was making ricin in their apartment Thursday. The FBI is investigating. Health officials say teams are still taking environmental samples to determine the cleanup that's going to be needed. Thursday evening, nearly 150 people were told they had to leave immediately. Many of them weren't able to get any belongings or their pets. Hastings Fire Chief Mark Jordan says first responders did remove all dogs from the apartments Friday morning, along with collecting medicine and medical devices for residents. The Barry Eaton District Health Department says there is no other ricin exposure in Hastings. A missing hiker from Metro Detroit was found Saturday on Isle Royal, injured and hypothermic. 70-year-old Craig Berg is now hospitalized in Marquette and is recovering. That's the latest from the WKZO Newsroom. I'm Michael Arney.

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1: Up next, Jeffrey Smith joins us. 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

0: And welcome back to Coast. George Norrie with you. Jeffrey Smith with us, author and filmmaker, and is known as being a leading spokesperson on GMO health dangers. He's now also sharing an aspect of his life that he has kept secret. With more than 50 years of meditation, he has gained unbroken access to an underlying quantum aspect of consciousness. His latest book is called Claiming Your Magic, How to Use Quantum Consciousness for Stunning Transformations at Astonishing Speed and to Usher in the Highest Version of Yourself. Jeffrey, welcome back. How have you been?
1: Really good, George. Tomorrow marks the 23rd anniversary of our first conversation when my first book landed, and now this book landed yesterday, so I'm so excited to celebrate it with you.
0: That's fantastic. When I was talking with Tom earlier, I was figuring, oh, Jeffrey Smith's back. It's been a while. We're going to talk about GMOs. And he said, not this time.
1: And no, I said, I've been out. Go ahead.
0: And I said, what do you mean, not this time? He said, you'll find out. And here we are.
1: I know. When I came on the show 23 years ago, I had to take down a website that I knew Monsanto would have been all over to try and discredit me. So I discovered years ago that I have some healing capacities that was actually kind of amazing. Very, very quick, very significant, and kind of thing where I would advertise for life-changing experiences in a single session. But I had to take that down and said, that's not worth it, because I need to save the planet from GMOs, and I don't want to give Monsanto credit, you know, ammo to discredit me. But now I have learned to teach others how to do what I'm doing, and also I developed more of the techniques than I had 20.

0: quantum magic, we're dealing with the quantum, that underlying field of reality, that field of consciousness, that is the most powerful aspect of consciousness. And if we could affect that, we could affect all of humanity and raise the quality of life individually and collectively. And so when I realized I could teach that, I could share that, and that it's like a rising tide lifts all boats, then I realized I have a responsibility to focus on that. And so that was the reason when I realized I could teach it and that it could have a powerful influence on the whole civilization. Because, you know, George, I've been thinking about the planet for decades. I'm not like, I don't do individual local stuff. I do planetary stuff. And so this looks like that in a big way. And every single piece of feedback I'm getting from the people that I teach these techniques to and the groups that I teach these techniques to, it's real breakthrough stuff.
1: Was it difficult for you to hold back all these years?
0: You know, what's interesting, when I was traveling to 43 countries and secretly, I was secretly doing some of these techniques, and I call it initiating reluctant superheroes. So I was meeting all these activists, and they were felt calling to help the world, but they were hitting against their own glass ceilings. And so some of the techniques that I teach in Claiming Your Magic are what I call quantum supported superpowers, standing up to your own calling, your own purpose, breaking through your glass ceiling. I know this was reinforced with my own experience, George. When I'm fighting Monsanto, I am fearless. There's no individual concern, no fear, no anxiety. I'm just doing my work. So I realized from my experience that people have this calling in their own lives, and I had a way to break them through their glass ceiling so they can be the spokesperson or the gift giver or the teacher or whatever it is that they're called to do. So I actually was doing all this stuff secretly and in private and telling people to keep it private. And so I was able to do the work and actually develop it more and more and do groups and to have courses for the subconscious and the conscious and the higher conscious and the subtle body. And the whole thing came together. And I realized now it's ready to share.
1: In a big way, too. Good for you.
0: Thank you.
1: Where did you learn these techniques?
0: Well, it turns out about 23 years ago, I had been doing intense meditations. I had been like 12 years on this group of men. We were celibate, single, focused on enlightenment. It was like, that was my goal. It was like, that's what I wanted to do, gain enlightenment and then share it with others. And I was marinating in this expanded field of consciousness over and over again in what I call the quantum. And at a certain point, as you read, I gained unbroken access to it. So it sort of came along with my consciousness. But 23 years ago, I had a breakthrough in subtle perception where I could see inside people's subtle body, inside their consciousness, see energy flows, see what was going on. And I could apply this field of quantum to that, and it was stunning, the changes. Now, what was interesting with this awakening or this breakthrough, it was as if I was downloading the manual. All of a sudden, my healing partner and I had all these different techniques we were doing that we had never done before. But we were also seeing the same thing, because I teach how to have subtle perception in what I call repurposed imagination, how we can use our minds, our images, our thoughts, our emotions, and learn to use that for intuition and knowing. And I did not have any doubt that I was seeing things accurately because my healing partner always saw the same thing. So I had an incredibly fortunate experience. And I write about this in the book about how there was this celestial object in my hand. It was a pink flower, and I was looking at it, not with my eyes, but I knew exactly the size, the color, the shape. And I turned to my friend Marta and I said, "What's in my right hand?" And she casually looked over and said, "Pink flower." And that kind of validation of the subtle perception gave me tremendous confidence in all the things I was seeing inside the body. So when I saw that and I was able to affect change and breakthroughs and help people connect better to the divine level and to their intuition and to their superpowers, I saw it directly, and I started getting feedback from them. And so I was

0: was on a roll at that point.
1: What got you involved in this in the first place, Jeffrey?
0: Well, you know, when I was a kid, I had an absolutely undying belief that I could gain a level of mastery over, let's say, natural law and do things that humans couldn't normally do. The normal superheroes were just too weak for me. I created my own Molecule Man. I said, we need to get to a place where we can just basically do anything. And so every single birthday cake, the wish was always the same, to what I call be magic, to get to that place, to be able to fulfill these desires spontaneously, to have that level of mastery. So that was basically the launch of my whole life. And then I realized, oh, I got to learn meditation and I got to focus on that. So I was like very dedicated to gaining this level of mastery. And then when I was in college, I spontaneously was able to do very quick healing. Someone's eye was fully swollen. I put my fingers on his eye. Within 60 seconds, it was completely normal. Someone was jumping up and down in pain. I put my fingers on his finger that was in pain. Within a few seconds, it was gone. But it wasn't until later that I got into way more powerful stuff, when I was dealing with the subtle body, with the breakthroughs of the psychology, rewriting old programs in the subconscious. I mean, there's stories in my book, for example, where people are stuck in a reaction to, for example, their dad or a tragedy, and they're running it in their system. Now, they tried for 30 years or 35 years to get rid of it. Now, I can see the frozen in place parts inside. I can see the unprocessed emotions. I can connect their conscious mind with their subconscious mind. And often in a few minutes, they can liberate stuff that's been stuck and stubborn and sabotaging for decades. And so that's why the subtitle that you read is how to use quantum consciousness for stunning transformations at astonishing speed, because there are so many stories that people say, I was struggling with something for years, and you finally broke it loose.
1: How did you get these abilities, Jeffrey?
0: You know, it came through meditation. It came through, I think I have a natural inclination, but, you know, nearly 50,000 hours of meditation. But the results were so profound, George, that when I decided to go public, I realized no one's going to believe me. No one's going to believe that the results are so quick. So what I did is I went to a neurofeedback laboratory, and I did these techniques on someone. And every time I applied quantum consciousness to them, their brain waves shifted. And each technique brought shifts that they interpreted were pretty much the intention of each technique. I even did it with someone who was in another room. So I said, okay, working on her dad issues now. And I'd close my eyes and work on the issues. Someone would watch the monitor from the conference room. Her brain waves would change, and then I was done, and they would switch back. And so there was an instant change in the brain waves of the people I was working with. And then they did a pre and post test, where they found that at the end of the session, the person's brain functioning had gone so dramatic. They said, you know, 40% increase in this and 60% increase in this. And I said, guys, I have no idea what this means. These could be mood shifts. How real is this? And they said, we have done thousands of clients, and what you've done is better than 95% of all our clients that have done weeks and months of neuroempowerment training. So I said, okay, look at the video and count all the minutes that I spent in this session to get that result, and text me the result. And they texted me and said, 5 minutes and 5 seconds. So that verified, just in a preliminary evidence, the speed of transformation that can occur because we're accessing that most powerful level of consciousness, which is also quantum field, the basis of all things. And if we can actually get there and use that, that can explain the kind of magical results, which is why I call it Claiming Your Magic. That's the name of the book.
1: What are some of the most profound things you've done with this?
0: Well, you know, I realized that I could transmit. So, for example, there was a guy who I'd been working with for years, and he was overwhelmed. He was autistic, and he was overwhelmed with all the energy coming in. And I said, I'm going to transmit to you the ability to do real-time quantum manifestation. Normally, I can like build a filter around someone to modulate the energy that comes through so that empaths who are just crazy sensitive can live their lives and it changes their lives. But this was an example of a more advanced process where I transmitted to him the ability that I had developed. And I said, okay, it's like a zip file. I said, I'm closing my eyes, and it sort of gathered from my body and it went up above my head. And I said, transmitting now, and I could watch it go across and enter the top of his head. He put his hands by his eyebrows and said, ah, that's what this place is for. It landed right there, and he was able to manifest a filter with dials to dial down the overwhelm. And as an autistic man, he completely changed his life with this new superpower. So that's one example. And there's many, many examples. I mean, I can accelerate, like I can find the frozen in place parts inside someone. There was a person whose father yelled at him 30 years ago, and he froze when he was 8 years old, unable to move. And since then, he was numb in his body, and he was numb in his emotions, and he felt like he was outside of his own experience. So I was able to see the frozen in place part in his solar plexus. So I said, can I scan you? He said, yes. I saw it in him, and I said, it's in your solar plexus. He said, that's right. It's in my solar plexus. And in a few minutes, I was able to allow that part, which had been frozen, to finally react to his dad's rage. It had been holding it at bay for over 30 years. And within 2 or 3 minutes, he had feeling in his body for the first time. And he was experiencing emotions he hadn't experienced in 30 years. He was crying. The 100 people in the room were crying. Those are more of the standard experiences, not the more flashy ones like connecting downloads and that sort of create new energies and qualities to the whole room. So there's a wide range of things, and I could go on for quite some time, George, with different examples. There's 47 techniques in claiming your magic. And it's not just telling about what I do. It's teaching people step by step how to access the quantum in themselves, how to apply it for their own breakthroughs, and in many cases, how to work with others. So what I want to do is get more research so that the people that I teach, we put brainwave monitors on their subjects so that we verify that this is transferable, as I have already experienced it is.
1: Now, in your book, you talk about a technique called real-time quantum manifestation. What is
0: that? That's what we're talking about, where I can, like, let's say someone has a situation where their subtle body is too sensitive. We can create a filter around it. Or maybe there's a block in the throat. I was dealing with this a couple of weeks ago with several people in a workshop had a block in their throat. So we could remove it actually instantly. So it's shifting the structure of the subtle body through intention. Now there's three types that I teach. One is automatic. Just things just manifest. I mentioned that, like that pink flower that came in my hand. I didn't ask for it. I didn't know what it was for. That was automatic. Some happen by design, where you can actually design it and then hold space for it. There's a very specific technique called quantum bracketing, which you do along with quantum desiring, and you put the two together, and it creates a change. So that's what I mean by real-time quantum manifestation, where in a few seconds, it's like if someone is like overwhelmed with anxiety and overwhelmed with stress, you can actually just pull it out of their body. And in seconds, they're in a space of centeredness and calm. And then we train the body so that it can operate that way, even in the midst of stress. So it's real time shifts because we're dealing with that most profound level, that field of the quantum, which creates all the aspects of the subtle body, creates the physical body, and operates at all those levels at the same time.
1: When did you first know you had these abilities? What happened?
0: Well, I was in a college dormitory, and a guy walked in with a big swollen eye. And I had taught a parapsychology class in college, non-credit, just a seminar. And in it, I said, everyone's a healer, because that was my belief. And it took me weeks to get the, duh, if everyone's a healer, then I must be a healer. So this guy's swollen eye was like, this could give me a chance. Let me try this. So I put my, I asked his permission. He said, sure. I put my fingers on his eye and he said, there's a lot of heat coming in there. And I took my hands off and it was completely normal. Now, I was 18 years old and I played it cool. I was like, I was excited, but this was, you know, I was in public and I just wanted to, you know, oh, everyone's a healer. I can do this. He was also some reason just chill. The person watching freaked out, couldn't believe what he saw.
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2: Showers, a few thunderstorms possible tonight with lows dropping near 60. Tuesday is going to be a breezy day. We expect scattered showers and thunder showers, especially the first half of the day. Humidity starts to climb in the afternoon with highs near 78 and a chance of sunshine. Wednesday, another chance of showers and storms, especially south of I-96. We anticipate more rain Wednesday night into Thursday. Temperatures both Wednesday and Thursday in the low 70s. Tracking Southwest Michigan's weather, I'm Storm Team 8 Chief Meteorologist Ellen Baca.
3: Fox News, I'm Sue Guzman. The Supreme Court has rejected the Trump administration's bid to revive mail ballot rules before the midterms, leaving a lower court's nationwide block in place. After a three-month-long absence following a fall and a bout with pneumonia, Kentucky U.S. Senator Mitch McConnell made his return to Capitol Hill Monday.
4: I wasn't sure how many of you would be here today.
3: President Trump brushing aside concerns over the rapid advancement of AI.
5: President Trump making it clear where he stands in the artificial intelligence race, posting AI taking over the world, destroying humanity, and all other things bad is a hoax. Vice President J.D. Vance says AI, like any new technology, will bring both risks and benefits.
3: Fox's Lucas Tomlinson, America's listening to Fox News.
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1: We'll take your calls next hour with Jeffrey Smith as we talk about claiming your magic and see if you have any of these powers. And, of course, Tom is with us to talk about our TV show, Strange Universe.
2: 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I believe it's with Daniel Brinkley. So you can get an idea of what the show's like, and you can see our new set. It's a lot of fun. It's Strange Universe.
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0: And welcome back, George Norrie, along with Jeffrey Smith. Jeffrey, explain what quantum consciousness is.
1: All right. So if you look at quantum physics, they're talking about there must be an unmanifest field that creates everything. It has all potential, all possibilities, all creativity, all that, and everything comes out of there. Now, they have certain qualities of it. They describe it in certain ways. It's interesting that ancient Vedic science, which I studied for quite a number of years, describes that same field in exactly the same terms, that it's this underlying field that gives rise to everything. But the ancient Vedic wisdom adds two other qualities. They say it's actually not just the source of things, it's the source of consciousness. In fact, it is consciousness itself, and it's accessible. So that if you transcend, if you go into flow state, if you have these expanded experiences, you're actually going from your little individual mind to a more expanded state, and it actually is that same underlying field. Now, from a physics standpoint, it's way more powerful than the molecular level, than the atomic level, than the subatomic level. It is like so superpowered that it could run, you know, cities in just a few cubic centimeters. But in human consciousness, it's also way more powerful. But we're normally just using a small percentage of our brain and just more the thin level of conscious mind. So there are ways to experience more expanded states and then apply the power, the intelligence, the evolutionary nature of this field. And so when I apply this quantum consciousness to someone who's wearing EEG leads, even just to scan them, even just to see what their subtle body and their emotional body is telling me, there's a change in their brainwaves, even if they're in another room, because we're sharing a field. And so when I talk about quantum consciousness, I'm talking about learning to access a more powerful, expanded, amazing, magical aspect of ourselves. And then I go through step by step, quantum bracketing, quantum real-time quantum manifestation, a different accelerating time and space, et cetera, with consciousness. And so it's kind of like the key. And that's why things can change so quickly. And that's why we can step into higher versions of ourselves.
0: Where do you think this gift came from?
1: Well, you know, I think it's available to everyone. And I just happened to stumble on my way. It's like when you think about consciousness, Einstein used to sit in a chair with a spoon in his hand and go to sleep. And as soon as he fell asleep, he dropped the spoon into a metal plate and it would cause a noise and he would wake up right on the border of waking and sleeping, which is one way to get to that more expanded state. Salvador Dali did the same thing. Alexander Graham Bell did the same thing. Each had their own things in their hands. When people are athletes, they can get into the zone. Certain artists get there with art. Certain musicians get there with music. Some people feel it in nature. There's a tendency for the mind to go there anyway, but it's often random. It's often like occasionally you get there, but you don't know how to get back there. So I was practicing TM, Transcendental Meditation, which is one reliable way to do it during meditation. But when I gained unbroken access to that field, I learned how to access it, not just in meditation, but in waking state at any time. So I can scan someone, I can tune in, I can download, I can create things at any time, not having to go to meditation. And when I realized I could teach it, that's why I wrote the book Claiming Your Magic, because it's a how-to book.
0: Was it easy or difficult for you to write this book?
1: It took over 3 years. Seeds of Deception took 9 months. Genetic Roulette took 2 years. This one took over 3 years. And what happened was I learned how my whole life seemed to fit together just for this. My whole experience studying Vedic science, learning TM, studying with a quantum master named Bill Bauman, doing shadow work in men's groups, learning about physics, all of these things came together. And as I was writing, I was discovering and putting together this whole system. So it wasn't just sharing what I knew 3.5 years ago when I started. It was a process of gaining insights, and it was quite glorious experience to realize I was, all these things were fitting into place. So my system has a system for, like, if you're looking at a house, there's the basement, the living quarters, and the attic. The basement is the subconscious, and there's a whole part on rewriting subconscious programs. Then there's the living quarters. What is that? That's the conscious mind. How do we desire? How do we manifest? How do we create more synchronicity and luck in our lives? And then the attic, which is like our superpowers and our ways that we stand into our own gifts. And then above the roof, how do we restructure our moment-to-moment awareness so that this quantum resource is available at all times. So this whole system came up, and that wasn't, I don't want to say it was difficult, George. I'd say it was exciting, and I just loved to sit down and write the book. And then 2 years ago, I started this community online so I can make sure that everything I was teaching would actually work with people if I taught it over Zoom. And so we taught the basement thing, quantum reprogramming. We taught the quantum desiring and manifestation. We taught the quantum supported superpowers. And we created just magic circles where people would just get these transformations all the time. And I wanted to make sure that it worked over Zoom to large numbers while I was writing the book. It was kind of like my experimental sandbox. And it did work. So the book is now out and it's available. Actually, it came out yesterday and became a bestseller on Amazon yesterday.
0: Good for you. Well, after this program, it'll be even higher.
1: I hope so. I mean, people can get it tonight if they buy the ebook. You know, it's like, it's really cheap. I made sure that the ebook was really cheap so people can get it, start reading it, and start using it. You see, as you know, as having run a nonprofit for 23 years, I'm not like, my motivation is on, you know, developing a better world. I'm a chronic do-gooder. So when I think about this book, I think about its impact by giving people the key to that more expanded state, which is evolutionary and positive and can change the nature of our nature and bring in our higher qualities. And that's what I'm looking for in mass. I'm looking for that in the collective consciousness. And there's a chapter I talk about how action at a distance from that level can be so powerful. It's been shown in experiment after experiment to even reduce war intensities and war deaths and other things when it's practiced in a different technique. But I lay it all out there to show that this is a technology which can spread person to person at a deeper level than just conversation. It can spread directly on the level of this consciousness, quantum consciousness.
0: How would you explain your abilities to somebody who came up to you?
1: Well, I could explain what I see or what I do. So I was doing a session today with someone, and they told me that they felt like they were ready for a big change in their life. So what I did is I just sort of moved into quantum awareness, and I saw a very developed heart, a very developed body, but I saw some density in her head, and there's a whole world above our heads. There's worlds above our heads, and it was as if there needed to be an opening for that to descend or for her to expand to that level. So by holding that quantum attention, it's above my pay grade to figure out how to dissolve a density or bring down a higher version. It's not my job. My job is to hold that quantum attention and be guided. And that's exactly what I did. And I watched the density in her head open up and a channel open up above her head and a higher version of herself came in. Now, I have a very sensitive emotional receptor. So I was aware of this. And I talked to her. I said, there's a level of authority and power that's coming into you now. And she was like, yes, her head was shaking up and down because I was describing exactly moment to moment what she was experiencing. And at the end, her posture changed, her breath changed. She felt way taller. She felt connected. And she just texted me saying that everything has changed for her. And she wrote, "It's," in all caps, "magic," exclamation point. And that's an example of one type of transformation. So in the subtitle, it has the two ends of the spectrum: stunning transformations at astonishing speed, which is often rewriting programs, breaking through blocks. And the other part of the subtitle is ushering in the highest version of yourself, which is more my exciting area, so we can step into our full gift-giving nature.
0: How do you use this for your life?
1: Well, I work on other people all the time, but I find that when you access that quantum, I can use it for problem solving. I could use it for creativity. If there's a situation that needs a problem solving or needs some kind of input, I can just sort of go into what I describe in the book as my inner quantum workshop. And I could run scenarios in there. It's like people will do prompts for AI. I do inner prompts for CI, not artificial intelligence, but cosmic intelligence. Also, as I become more and more, let's say, taken over by the quantums, it becomes more expressed in me. There's more synchronicity. People have those experiences. You've had those experiences where things just seem to work out to our advantage. Similarly, fulfillment of desires. So I find that there's so much synchronicity and fulfillment of desires. Life is kind of fantastic. It's magical. So whether it's using it specifically to solve a problem, to help people, to teach others, or just living my life, it shows up all the time, George. It's just part of me. And what's interesting is there was a big shift. I go to Burning Man every year, and it's not for the sex, drugs, and rock and roll. It's because there you can to be anyone you want to be. And what I am there is this wizard to do changes for people. And I tell people, don't tell anyone for years. Don't tell anyone I'm here. If you see me in a documentary, don't say, "Oh, that's Jeffrey Smith. I met him in Burning Man." Just keep it secret, and then I can do this for you. And I'd run these workshops year after year and have these amazing changes. But when I came out of Burning Man, it was like the Clark Kent suit went on. When I, in the releasing the book, Claiming Your Magic, yesterday, I'm like, the glasses are off, the suit is gone, I'm just the quantum guy now. And it's really a big shift for me. And I want to say, like I said in the beginning, George, you were there when I launched the book Seeds of Deception. It became the world's best-selling book on GMOs. It launched me all over the world as the leading spokesperson in the world on the health dangers. And you're here today, the day after I launched the book, and it's a whole new thing. It's like I'm starting a new life right now, and thank you for supporting that.
0: What has been the strangest, and you're welcome, what has been the strangest aspect of this gift that you have?
1: You know, sometimes I can just download something and an entire room will get it. Or I can, like, there was a guy that had deep, another example, a guy had a deep level of quantum. I had been working with him and he was just settled in the quantum. And I realized he's not aware of the upper worlds, the celestial worlds. And I said, "Let me take your hand." And I brought him on I call it the cosmic tour guide. And I talk about that in the book. And I brought him up through these levels and brought him back down. And he said, "Is that always there?" And then I said, "We're going to do it again. This time you drive." And then he learned how to go up into these levels and come back down. So what's interesting is we're not just this body. We're not just this hard body. We have a subtle body, but we're also connected above our heads. There's chakras or energy centers above our head and below our bodies. So what's strange, George, is compared to what people normally see through the eyes, everything. You know, I'll run into someone and they'll have like some kind of subtle dagger in their body. I don't know where it is, how it is, what happened. Or one time someone was completely off balance all of her life, couldn't drive. I put my fingers on her forehead and it was like a reverse explosion. All of a sudden, she just got back the ability to anchor herself in time and space, and everything changed for her. She learned to drive, etc., etc. And that's also in the book, Claiming Your Magic.
0: Would you call yourself a healer, Jeffrey?
1: I call myself a healer, a quantum magician, etc. But it's more than just healing what's wrong. It's actually helping to accelerate personal development in so many ways. And it's also teaching others to do the same, which is the most important piece.
0: We'll come back in a moment and take phone calls with Jeffrey Smith right here on Coast to Coast AM as we talk about claiming your magic, how to use your quantum consciousness for stunning transformations at astonishing speed, and to usher in the highest version of yourself.
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5: Turned down. I'm Sue Guzman, Fox News. The U.S. Supreme Court has rejected President Trump's restrictions on mail-in balloting. More from Fox's Grinnell Scott.
6: The decision allows mail-in voting nationwide to continue as the midterms approach. Ballots cast by mail have become common for Americans, with nearly a third of the country taking advantage of the option. Justice Samuel Alito wrote in his dissenting opinion the court's denial was incorrect because some of the plaintiffs lacked standing. Justice Brett Kavanaugh, a Trump appointee, sided with the majority but added a final decision could fall within the authority of the Postal Service. Democratic attorneys general and voting rights groups challenged the Trump administration's proposal. A lower court issued a temporary injunction in agreement. Grinnell Scott, Fox News.
5: President Trump taking to social media Monday night, vowing to get the $5,000 for every U.S. adult should Republicans win the House and Senate in November. After a three-month-long absence, Republican Mitch McConnell returned to the Senate after leaving in June. That's when he was hospitalized after a fall in his home.
7: There is intense interest since McConnell has been absent since mid-June. He fell, was in the hospital, and suffered from pneumonia. It's believed that the Senate could need McConnell's vote to advance the farm bill or maybe help with votes regulating cryptocurrency and college sports.
5: Fox's Chad Pergram, the 84-year-old McConnell arrived in a wheelchair to cast a vote Monday night on a federal appeals court nominee. In today's primary election in Delaware, the last day primary before the November midterms, Delaware voters will decide 33 contested primary races. One of them, Democrat Senator Chris Coons, who's seeking a third full term. He's fending off a primary challenge from three other Democrats, one of them a former Republican. Midterms slated for November 3rd. 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
2: President Trump is strongly pushing back against recent fears about the dangers of artificial intelligence. More from Fox's Christina Coleman.
3: Writing in part on True Social, quote, concerning AI, when in the history of business did anyone see the leaders of an industry call for regulation that, if strongly implemented, will drive them into oblivion and bankruptcy? AI taking over the world, destroying humanity and all other things bad is a hoax. No different from Russia, Russia, Russia. He also addressed this topic during his visit in Ireland.
4: We're leading China in AI. We're the most sophisticated country in the world. And frankly, I want to keep it that way.
3: This, as Anthropic's co-founder calls for safeguards against an AI takeover.
2: The president also rejecting the idea that AI could pose a threat to humanity. Close ally of ousted Venezuelan dictator Nicolas Maduro expected to plead guilty in a federal court today. Fox's Tom Rigotti with details.
5: Alex Saab is a Colombian-born businessman with extensive ties to Maduro. Acting President Delcy Rodriguez deported Saab in May in response to pressure from the Trump administration, which has pursued him going back to the president's first term. They refer to Saab as Maduro's bagman. He was charged and arrested by U.S. authorities in 2019, but former President Joe Biden pardoned Saab in 2023 in exchange for the release of several Americans imprisoned in Venezuela. Saab is now charged with money laundering. Federal prosecutors accuse him in a scheme to bribe officials to win lucrative contracts to import food into Venezuela. Tom Rigotti, Fox News.
2: And the Federal Reserve kicking off a two-day policy meeting beginning today. It is widely expected to vote in favor of a quarter percentage point rate hike. And Widow's Bay breaking a record at the 2026 Emmy Awards. 14 wins, including comedy series, best comedy series, and three acting wins. Pitt winning best drama, the show featuring a tribute to the late Dolly Parton. I'm Sue Guzman. This is Fox News.
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6: Kalamazoo County employees could be swapping holidays in the next year. That's due in part to election reform laws in the state. County Board is set to approve a motion to eliminate a day off on November election days and add a day off on Indigenous Peoples Day, used to be known as Columbus Day. County Human Resources Director Sharon Brown says voters have a new range of ways and times they can vote now, so it's no longer necessary to give people a day off of work. Art Prize Preview Week in Grand Rapids is now underway. Full Art Prize will start September 18th. It runs through October 3rd. A new poll commissioned by Progress Michigan shows Proposal 2 has 80% support ahead of the November election. That's from Michiganders for Money Out of Politics. It would restrict political contributions from utility companies and government contractors. That's the latest from the WKZO Newsroom. I'm Michael Arney.

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1: We'll take your calls this hour with Jeffrey Smith as we talk about these incredible abilities of claiming your magic right here on Coast to Coast AM. 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

0: And welcome back, George Norrie, along with Jeffrey Smith, as we talk about his ability of claiming your magic, how to use quantum consciousness for stunning transformation. And you may know Jeffrey as the GMO expert, but he's talking about something totally different tonight. Jeffrey, how important is positive thinking to make this work?
1: Not at all. Positive thinking is not part of the engine here, because it's like when I teach people how to access the quantum, it's not about the individual mind doing it and trying. It's like doing less and accomplishing more, allowing a settling down of consciousness so that the quantum engages. So there's ways that we can teach more fulfillment of desires, which isn't positive thinking and trying to say things over and over again. There's a way that you can sort of partner with the quantum, partner with the universe to gain more fulfillment of desires. But it's not the same thing as positive thinking and trying always to be positive.
0: How important is the meditation part of this?
1: It's not required at all to do the quantum magic work. I'm not teaching meditation in the book. I practiced for nearly 50,000 hours over 50 years, and that kind of unwound the or awoke these things in me. But fortunately, you don't have to spend, you know, nearly 50,000 hours in meditation or any time. And I know this because I've been teaching people who don't meditate, and they are able to access the quantum right away. In fact, I personally think, George, that there's a raising of collective consciousness going on right now, and that one of the symptoms or side effects of that is that people now have more access, more natural access to this field of consciousness. And so I think that this is very timely, because I think if I tried to do this 50 years ago, even if I had the ability, it would fall flat, because I don't think it was so lively and available in human consciousness at the time.
0: Did anybody else in your family have these abilities, Jeffrey?
1: My brother has some abilities like this. He can scan and see what's going on, but his approach is very different than mine. And so, like, he can look at someone and sort of see where someone is.

0: people in real time, as you're speaking, you're getting clarity. So if I'm working with someone, I can see clearly what's going on and speak from that more quantum knowing level. And so as I do it more and more, it starts to permeate all aspects of my life, and my knowing is greater in other areas. I think we all have areas where we have more superpowers, and that's where we access source with greater bandwidth. But when we practice that, then that bandwidth grows and expresses in more areas of our lives.
1: If someone lives their life without these abilities, what happens?
0: Life goes on. It's not an urgent thing, but it's like adding magic. It's like I can tell the people that come to my courses, they'll take reprogramming subconscious patterns, and they're maybe working for years on sabotaging issues. Now they learn a technique that breaks out of that. So if they didn't have it, they may still be working on in that sabotaging situation where decisions made when they were in trauma, when they were kids, are now sabotaging what they want consciously because it's hidden deep in the subconscious. In quantum magic, you can actually access and rewrite those programs. And I could see in real time, within a minute or two, a complete change in the subtle body as that part says yes to the new programs, and things change and emotions release and subtle body energies flow, and the person comes out with a new experience. So it's like business as usual, or some kind of magic input that can make, as I say in the subtitle, stunning transformations at astonishing speed. And that's why I had to do the neurofeedback, because it's so easy to be skeptical when someone says that. So I had to show that in 5 minutes and 5 seconds, I was able to upgrade brain functioning in ways that neurofeedback training for months was unable to do for most people. So it does have some third-party validation there.
1: What would you say is the most miraculous thing you've been able to do with this?
0: You know, there's miraculous and then there's touching. I want to start with the touching. I was talking with an 80-year-old woman, and she had been molested 35 years earlier. And ever since, there was a part of her on guard. She felt distanced from people. She felt anxiety. And that was her everyday, every moment experience. I spent 30 minutes with her. We released that, and she told me in texts almost every day, her entire experience was different. She was experiencing joy, fulfillment, openness, connection. She had spent 35 years reacting to this trauma, and in 30 minutes, it was gone and her life was different. So that's an example of a dramatic change that was deeply moving. When I was writing that for the book, I started crying just because it was so moving. But I think, you know, things like the ability to transmit. I remember someone was, and this is in the book too, and I did an ex-wifercism. I took someone's ex-wife energy out of his system. He felt completely different. His relationship with his ex-wife totally changed. But what I wanted to get in is I had this friend who had just gone through a breakup, and she was really caught in it. And I said, you know, I have the ability to be kind of detached from things, and it might help you. Can I transmit it to you? And when I transmitted it to her, I watched it come in, and she started describing exactly what I was seeing. It was coming into her head, and as soon as it landed, she goes, oh my God, my consciousness is completely different. I can experience two different points of views at the same time. I didn't know that was going to happen with this, but the ability to transmit that and to change your experience of consciousness in a second was stunning. I mean, I get amazed at this stuff, and I do things all the time that I've never done before because I get in my intuition and my repurposed imagination, I get the image of what to do, and then I do things that I've never done before. And

0: lo and behold, it works.
1: Let's go to the phones. International line, Shane is with us in Victoria, Australia. Welcome to the show. Hi, Shane.
2: Yeah, always my pleasure, George. Love your program, mate. And
1: thank you, sir.
2: What a great president you would have made, mate, but we won't go into that. Jeffrey, love your work, mate. I work in generational social psychological conditioning through a modern Pavlovian understanding with addictions for too many decades now. I will follow up your work and your advice in regards to it because I work with a lot of serious problems. And the question I'd just like to ask you to keep it simple, I do look at generational conditioning of certain problems and the electromagnetic frequencies and electromagnetic radiation technologies, and I work with a couple hundred good scientists, is totally unsafe and it's actually got a very serious physiologically and subconscious effect. What's your perspective on that, Jeffrey?
0: Well, I don't know that particular thing in terms of electromagnetic, but I do work generationally. And I find that people can inherit a certain set of patterns, trauma patterns, sabotage patterns, etc., which I can sometimes release from the person and even generationally. There was one person I was working with, and I had been doing a workshop for 2 or 3 hours, and he was one of the last people. And he said, you know, I do all these techniques, and they're good techniques, but I'm still anxious and nervous and worried. And my parents are Holocaust survivors. And as he said that, it was almost like the soundtrack changed. My intuition went ding. And I looked at his system and I saw he didn't just inherit. He actually had an agreement to process the stuff from more than his parents, but from Holocaust survivors. And I was watching this kind of channel go into him. And I thought, no wonder you're not getting through this anxiety and worry. You're trying to empty the bathtub while you're filling it with other people's stuff. And so this is kind of answer to question to George, like some of the strangest stuff that I've come across. So I said, what I can do for you is I can shut that faucet off and I can bless those people with quantum presence and give them what you've been wanting to give them. And shut it off so that you don't have to be filling your bathtub as you're draining it. And I did that, and I said, and then I got this sort of message from his system. And the message was, don't clear him now. He needs to know that the techniques he's using are effective. And if I just get rid of his anxiety, he'll never know that it actually works. And so I disappointed him because he had seen all these major transformations in people for the last 2 or 3 hours. And I said, if I get this message, I can't work with you because I'm getting your whole higher self or your system says, don't do it. And I met him 2 months later and he looked at me and said, it totally worked. He had completely gotten rid of his anxiety and his worry on his own because he was no longer taking it generationally. So my answer, Shane, is I see two types of generation stuff. Very rarely I see someone in this kind of being a human washing machine. More often I feel like someone receives it. And sometimes the way I deal with that is like they did with the ex-wifercism. I need to remove that from their system. They need to reclaim it. So it sometimes have people, they need to make decisions in order for things to go. I can hold the quantum there for all day, but they need to make a decision and then all of a sudden the system will take it. And that's sometimes how I deal with the generational effects. I don't know if that relates to the specific electromagnetic transformations or transmissions you're talking about, because that's not what I know about.
1: Thank you, Shane. Diane in Silicon Valley, California. Hi, Diane.
3: Hi. Hi, guys.
1: Hi there.
3: I have a question for you, Jeffrey. You were talking about blockages that we have on things. Just recently, I was getting older. I remember I do have blockages. I could recognize a few as a kid, like I don't want to be like that girl because she's mean and nasty, that kind of thing. I don't want to be like type of thing. So are there other, I know there's other blockages that I must have built up, things like that, that I want to do this or don't want to do that. How can I find those blockages that I'm not aware of anymore, or how do I release them? I know there's probably a lot of them from being younger that you don't realize that are holding you back. And I think I probably have a lot of those.
0: Well, it's a great question, Diane, and it actually is part of the early chapter in Claiming Your Magic when I teach a foundational technique called quantum bracketing. It's very simple, and what happens is a lot of those blockages are in our subtle body. So something bad happens and we make some judgments about things are not safe, and we make some decisions to not act certain ways. We can create whole personality types. We can create blocks in our subtle body. Our breath changes. Our posture can change. It can result in disease and other things like that. So what I do is I can go into the subtle body and apply the quantum there, and it starts to change. It starts to heal. It starts densities to do a dissolving, etc. So in the section in the book in Claiming Your Magic on quantum bracketing, the way I teach it is I say, okay, and I just taught this yesterday, in fact, to a group. I said, think of something that's irritating. Don't do trauma right now. We're just learning a technique. Just something that's irritating, and find it in your body, how you react, where the emotion is, if it has a size or a shape, etc. And that's a way that they cue into their body. Not everyone has the ability to do that, but about, 80-90% of the people can find something like that in their body. Then I teach them, if they just think of it, if they just hold that in their awareness, there might be some light, relief. But then I teach them how to switch to quantum bracketing to go to a more expanded state, and they then watch that area start to change, things to dissolve, emotions can release. And because I can see into others, I can watch someone do quantum bracketing, and usually I don't have to tweak them at all. They just read the instructions and they do it. But the moment they get from that, in that vicinity of the quantum, there's a dramatic activity that occurs where there's changes in purification of those blocks. So it's very quick. You'll get it right away in the book. And I also have a short course if you want to have me walk you through it. But the book should be sufficient. But on the website, claimingyourmagic.com, there's also a short course on how to do quantum bracketing and how to perceive in the subtle world the things that I'm talking about.
1: Let's go to Billy in Glendale, California. Hi, Billy.
4: Hey, George, brother, Jeffrey, brother. It's good to talk to you both. Jeffrey, brother, I have a question regarding becoming your highest version and possibly a piggyback question for that. My question is, when becoming the highest version of yourself, is it possible that can actually put you in a better timeline where you have a better past, present, future, and set of circumstances?
0: It's an interesting question, and I haven't studied timelines. I remember I was doing a technique, which I don't teach in the book, where there's this instant shift. And I did it to someone who was very, very awake. And I said, what's different? He goes, I'm still here, but it feels like it's a different timeline. So that's about the only time I've used those words, timeline. So in terms of changing the past, in the section on the basement, reprogramming, I have this technique called rescripting the past. But it goes back and it restructures it, like you go back in time before the thing that happened that was bad, and you prepare your system, and then you move through that trauma, but it doesn't affect you, and then you have that influence move through your life. It's very specific. I don't need to teach it right now. But it changes the impact of the past as if it were different. Whether it changes an actual timeline, I don't know. But there's another thing, Billy, and that is there's an acceleration of time that is possible. And that's also taught in the book, Quantum Bracketing for Acceleration. So people talk about, I have an inner child and my inner child is unhappy. Well, in using subtle perception, I can see the child. I can talk to the child. And one of the techniques that I teach is how to apply the quantum to accelerate the age of that child, and you can watch that 3-year-old, 4-year-old, etc., get older and older and go through transformations in a minute or two or three. So, it's like, how is that possible? It's only possible when dealing with the quantum, because the quantum is prior to space-time. It doesn't work in Newtonian physics. In fact, Bruce Lipton, who's a New York Times best-selling author of Biology of Belief and Beyond Darwin, he wrote the foreword to my book and said that none of what I do can be explained by Newton, but by quantum, it can be explained.
1: And Bruce has been a regular guest on our show, Jeffrey, as you know.
0: Bruce is a dear friend, and he was very excited to watch the work that I was doing with people in a workshop.
1: Good for you. We're going to come back and take final calls with Jeffrey Smith right here on Coast to Coast AM as we talk about his work, Claiming Your Magic. We'll be back.
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3: Showers, a few thunderstorms possible tonight with lows dropping near 60. Tuesday is going to be a breezy day. We expect scattered showers and thunder showers, especially the first half of the day. Humidity starts to climb in the afternoon with highs near 78 and a chance of sunshine. Wednesday, another chance of showers and storms, especially south of I-96. We anticipate more rain Wednesday night into Thursday. Temperatures both Wednesday and Thursday in the low 70s. Tracking Southwest Michigan's weather, I'm Storm Team 8 Chief Meteorologist Ellen Baca.
4: Fox News, I'm Ted Lindner. The U.S. Supreme Court rejecting President Trump's desired restrictions on mail-in ballots.
5: The decision allows mail-in voting nationwide to continue as the midterms approach. Justice Samuel Alito wrote in his dissenting opinion, the court's denial was incorrect because some of the plaintiffs lacked standing.
4: Fox's Grinnell Scott. Minnesota Democratic Congresswoman Ilhan Omar now under criminal investigation by the Trump administration. Fox's Jillian Turner.
6: Omar married Ahmed Noor Saeed Elmi in 2009. Republicans have long claimed he is her brother and she married him as part of an immigration scheme, though she has never been formally charged.
4: Omar denies the accusation and says President Trump is obsessed with her. Kentucky Republican Senator Mitch McConnell returned to the U.S. Senate Monday following a serious fall, a bout with pneumonia, and a three-month absence. 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
1: 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And we'll be back with final calls with Jeffrey Smith as well as we talk about consciousness and magic. 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

0: And welcome back, George Norrie, our final segment with Jeffrey Smith and your calls. Jeffrey, did anybody teach you these techniques or did you self-taught?
1: They sort of just came to me. And once I had them, I was able to refine them because I can see what's going on inside myself or other people with this subtle perception. But I, you know, I have great teachers and the people that I meet because everyone brings something to it. So, but I didn't import it from another system. In fact, when I was writing my book, I decided not to read any other self-development or healing book at all because I only wanted to put out a system that came to me. And then after, now that the book is out, I can look and compare, but I wanted to make sure that I was getting what was coming to me and my own experience.
0: And you did a good job doing that, Jeff.
1: Thank you, George.
0: West of the Rockies, Thomas with us in Thousand Oaks, California. Hi, Tom. Go ahead.
2: Hello, George. Thank you for taking my call.
0: Sure thing,
2: Thomas.
0: First-time
2: caller, long-time listener.
0: Thank you.
2: Thank you, Jeffrey, for writing the book. I just bought it on Amazon.
1: Beautiful. Thank you.
2: And I was excited to read it, thinking for myself. Then I realized that my wife had a stroke last year and has some, minor speech difficulty, but mostly her memory is, her short-term memory is not active. And I thought, will these techniques help her to get well?
1: I don't know, Thomas. These days, I don't put myself out to do physical disease healing. The work that I do is subtle body, you can call it spiritual, you can call it awakening, but oftentimes, when we work with the subtle, things change on the physical because the physical is often an expression of the subtle. So I don't know if it's going to have a positive impact on your wife's speaking issue, but it's certainly worth trying. I mean, I can recall different examples of where this work has helped people's physical stuff, but I don't lead with that because that's not what I'm really presenting. So I would be very interested if you try it now that you have the book coming and it works, let me know. Just send, you know, go to claimingyourmagic.com and let me know if there's a, it would be great to know that that's the case.
0: And Thomas, tomorrow night with pharmacist Ben Fuchs on the program, try to call us and he can give you some suggestions and tips on some supplementation that could help your wife. That's important. You got to stay healthy, Jeffrey, don't you?
1: Oh, absolutely. And that's, I spent a lot of time talking about that, George.
0: Yes, you do. Mayette's with us in the state of New York. Hi, Mayette.
3: Yes, thank you so much, George. I tell you, you're like a soothing balm to the soul with the programs that you bring to the Beloved Coast audience. But,
0: thank
3: Jeffrey,
0: you.
3: I want to reference, I have a bit of a multi-part question. I'll try to make it brief. First of all, I'd like to reference three people who you're making me think of in terms of authors. One is Florence Scovel Shinn. Going back to the Art Bell days, she also talked about her. She was a metaphysician and healer, and I think you're on the right path for sure. And she gave an example of a woman who claimed she had eaten some bad oysters, and Florence was able to say, Ms. Shinn was able to say, S-H-I-N-N, that no, it's not a bad food. You're dealing with lack of forgiveness, okay? Then a book from back in college days, Handbook to Higher Consciousness, it said something that's hard for anyone to process. And this is one thing I remember from reading a book many years ago, that when one feels offense, you cause as much pain, or when you take offense, you cause as much pain as when someone causes offense. Okay, and lastly, Vernon Howard, who has a take, I guess especially on the present humanity, that, you know you're about to be tricked, so see it clearly before it happens. So my question is, the first part is, do your clients, when they experience your techniques and your healing, do they understand about fully about how their physical problems, their mental problems, caused from their emotions, their anger, and the unprocessed or unconscious, subconscious program part of themselves? And lastly, this earlier I was reading Mitch Horowitz's book, Esoterica, Formulas Against the False Self. And he used a term that gave me, and I'm still having some pause, philosophical materialism. I'm just beginning the book. So the question is, when brother is against brother, sister against sister, families are fighting, we live in strange times. It's like World War III among a nation, and globally, like in Germany, the alternatives for Germany, they are Nazi curious. And so they're doing something that we know was very, very wicked. So my question is, do you have some formula? You know, I'm not putting it all on your shoulders, but how do we deal with the larger problem of humanity's inhumanity to each other? And I listen over the air. George usually helps me with sorting out the questions that I have.
1: I got it, Maya. Those are great questions. Okay, I'm going to jump right in. So the person with Florence Scoville Chin, you mentioned that it's not the problem with eating, it was lack of forgiveness. Sometimes the people that I work with, it comes up where a physical problem, for example, shows up as something deeper, psychological, emotional. I was working at a healing center 30 years ago, when I was public, before I was a GMO activist. And this woman came in and wanted to work on something. And I just looked and I said, "What's going on in your throat?" And she goes, "Oh yeah, I had my thyroid removed. It's fine now." And I said, "No." And my intuition was, that's where we're working today. And when we went in there, we discovered she was holding resentment of her ex-husband. And so the conclusion that we came to was that's where she holds the resentment, and that was probably how she got the cancer, which caused the removal of the thyroid. So that was an example of knowing, and that's in the book, and I describe how in some cases, Maya, there's a clear link between physical issues and subconscious programs and emotions. But in a lot of the techniques that we use, you don't have to know the story. It's like, you know, a lot of times in talk therapy, you got to deal with it and relate to it, or in when you have a part therapy, you got to make friends with it over a long time. That's not generally required in quantum magic. In fact, people that are used to that may get caught, and I said, no, just apply the technique, and then poof, things can change. And they didn't know it was their mother or their father or some school teacher or some issue that caused the problem, because it's gone. So sometimes it's clear and sometimes not, but it's not necessary. And then in terms of dealing with the larger problem, I love that you asked that question. You see, I grew up doing transcendental meditation in the TM City program, and their scientists published maybe 100 different studies showing that the practice in one place can influence a society as a whole, depending on which technique and how many people. And I write about this in the book, Claiming Your Magic, how this one particular study showed that 7 meditation assemblies ranging up to 7,000 people were either close enough or large enough to have a predicted result on the Lebanese conflict that was lasting for about 850 days. 93 of those days, there was these meditations happening. And during that time, there was a dramatic decrease in deaths, in war intensity, a dramatic increase in positivity. Now, they weren't putting their attention on Lebanon. It was just a generalized positive influence on collective consciousness. Now, I'm going to say something that for those who are scientists are going to blow their mind. If you're not, you can just ignore it. The probability that this would happen by chance was 1 in 10 billion billion. It was the most statistically significant social science research in the history of science. And it showed there was definitely an influence of these meditators on the collective consciousness. Now, I don't teach that meditation, but I teach techniques to get to that same level from the waking state. So my belief, Maya, is that what I'm doing is helping that human quantum interface, not just with the people I teach, but generally. That there's a spreading out in collective consciousness, and that's so needed right now. In fact, there's an urgency with the way technology is and the way that we're looming against all these particular things. We need to turn the dial up on coherence, on clarity, on alignment for human consciousness. And that is ultimately where I'm going with the book. And I don't lead with it because people don't usually invest in time and space to help humanity. But by the end of the book, it'll become clear, like, oh yeah, I'm also doing something for humanity when I do this work for myself. And it makes sense from a physics standpoint and from a consciousness standpoint.
0: Let's go to Andy in Carson, California. Andy, go for it.
4: Hi, George. George, you're a great patriot. Thanks for all you're doing to help protect America from the future conflicts that we are surely going to engage in with other superpowers. Yes, Jeffrey, I have a quick question for you, sir. I have the deepest respect for you because of the great work you've done with the GMOs and waking up America on the threat from the big corporation that we are very well aware of what they're trying to do.
1: Thank you.
4: My question to you is, would you mind if I asked you a very a personal question regarding your abilities?
1: Try it. I'll let you know. You can ask. Maybe I'll share. Okay. Maybe I won't.
4: Okay, that's a great answer. I saw a video several years ago. I told your screener. And in the video, I saw you, sir, meditating and levitating.
1: Yeah.
4: Was that really you?
1: Yes, it was me, and it wasn't. It was a technique. Remember I mentioned in meditation, it can affect collective consciousness? Mm-hmm. What they were doing is TM and the advanced TM City program. And one of those techniques is a levitation technique. But when you look at it, it looks more like hopping. But when you look at the brain waves during that technique, it is incredibly coherent, more coherent than anything they've tested in other techniques. And that is it teaches you how to operate, how to think from that quantum level. And that's what has the greatest impact on the collective consciousness that I was just talking about. So that in the nearly 50,000 hours of meditation practices that I have done over 50 years, that's the one I did the most of. And again, it's not like sitting in the air and levitating. It's more like hopping, but it was training me to access and think from that quantum level so that I was able to then access it, not just during meditation, but during waking state. And then I learned all of these other techniques, how to access and use it from waking state. So the levitation thing is real. It's not really floating in the air, but the influence on the mind, the influence on the brainwaves, and the influence on the collective is extraordinary.
0: Jeffrey, give out your website for folks and how they can get a hold of you.
1: ClaimingYourMagic.com. And I've got this little place called Amazon where you can buy the audiobook, which I read myself, the ebook, the paperback, the hardcover's coming soon. And so I would love for people who on coast, because I have a close, I mean, I think I've been on your show more than 50 times. I have a very close feeling with the people on coast. Let me know how it works for you.
0: You're great. That's Jeffrey Smith, who normally talks about GMOs. Not tonight. For Dan Galante, Gina Salvati, Tom Danheiser, Sue Trikas, Lex Lonehood, Sean Latasseur, Alec Fernandez, Tim Banal, Mary Berry, George Knapp, and Richard Serrett. I'm George Norrie, somewhere out there on Coast to Coast AM. We'll see you on our next edition. Until then, be safe, everyone.

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3: The High Court rules on voting. I'm Ted Lindner, Fox News. The Supreme Court Monday rejecting President Trump's mail-in ballot restrictions for now, capping a wave of last-minute legal action heading into the midterm elections, now less than 2 months away. The court allowing states to continue sending out mail-in ballots under the same systems they've used since 2020, since COVID. The Trump White House had asked the court to clear the way for restrictions before the pivotal November contests for control of Congress. The case has major implications because nearly one-third of the country now votes by mail. The president strongly pushing back against recent fears about an artificial intelligence takeover. Fox's Christina Coleman explains what the president said.
4: Writing in part on True Social, quote, concerning AI, when in the history of business did anyone see the leaders of an industry call for regulation that, if strongly implemented, will drive them into oblivion and bankruptcy? AI taking over the world, destroying humanity and all other things bad is a hoax. No different from Russia, Russia, Russia. He also addressed this topic during his visit in Ireland.
5: We're leading China in AI. We're the most sophisticated country in the world. And frankly, I want to keep it that way.
4: This, as Anthropic's co-founder calls for safeguards against an AI takeover.
3: President Trump has also rejected the idea that AI could pose as a threat to humanity. After a three-month absence following a serious fall and a bout with pneumonia, Republican Kentucky Senator Mitch McConnell making his return to Capitol Hill.
6: I wasn't sure how many of you would be here today. But I'm glad to see you. Time to get back to work.
3: In today's primary election in Delaware, the last state primary before the November midterms, Delaware voters will decide 33 contested primary races. Just one of them, Democrat Senator Chris Coons, was looking for a third full term. America's listening to Fox News.
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2: 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Just click listen, then swipe right and hear the latest news updates on your time. 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
3: The Trump administration dealing a legal blow by a federal judge in Boston over foreign visas. U.S. District Judge F. Dennis Saylor blocking a new rule that limits how long foreign students and journalists can stay in the country without applying for extensions. Unions and advocacy groups filing suit against DHS's rule that was set to take effect today. Reno, Nevada taking the next steps to increase its water supply by recycling wastewater. Fox's Sue Guzman with more.
10: Officials are hoping that by the early 2030s, water that once went down a drain in North Valleys could be flowing back out of a kitchen tap. The city has broken ground on Nevada's first ever wastewater to drinking water plant in Reno. The goal is to take 2 million gallons of wastewater and make it drinkable for residents in Reno and Truckee Meadows. The treatment plant uses a combination of advanced purification using activated carbon and high-intensity ultraviolet light to kill or inactivate viruses or parasites before putting it into an underground aquifer. Officials say this will be helpful when they're unable to use purified river water for drinking. Sue Guzman, Fox News.
3: Vice President J.D. Vance announcing new efforts in Kansas City, Missouri on Monday to crack down on fraud tied to COVID-19 small business loans.
11: We are going to suspend 870,000 people permanently, people who defrauded the government over the last couple of years, the last couple of decades. We're going to make it impossible for them to get loans from the federal government.
3: And the Trump administration has focused its fraud investigations on government aid programs that expanded during the pandemic. Democrats have pushed back against the Trump administration's fraud crackdown and have accused the administration of finding excuses to slash federal funding to Democrat-led states. Stock futures at this hour, Dow futures down over 300 points. I'm Ted Lindner. This is Fox News.
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12: The 13th annual Suicide Prevention Walk is being planned for Saturday in Bronson Park. Griffin Place says it'll start at 10 a.m. Registration is still open. It'll cost $30. The walk includes a panel discussion, a resource fair, and a 5K walk through downtown Kalamazoo. People who aren't able to complete the 5K walk can walk in an alternate 1K event. It'll also honor people who have been impacted by suicide and connect people with mental health resources. Grand Rapids police say a man died early Sunday morning after being assaulted on the city's northwest side. Officers were called to the area of Bridge Street Northwest and National Avenue Northwest around 1:30 a.m. They found the man. He was pronounced dead at the scene. Police have not released any information on any possible suspects. They have not yet made any arrests. That's the latest from the WKZO Newsroom. I'm Michael Arney.
13: This is America in the Morning from Westwood One. Good morning, I'm John Trout. It's Tuesday, September 15th, 2026. Here's what's coming up on America in the Morning.
14: A new order freezing President Trump's attempt to limit mail voting for the midterm elections. Mike Hemp in Washington.
15: Energy prices continue to rise as the war in Iran rages on and Houthi rebels continue to strike energy targets in Saudi Arabia. I'm John Stolness in Washington.
16: President Trump downplaying any need to check the development of artificial intelligence.
17: Because whoever wins, AI wins.
16: I'm Julie Walker.
18: President Trump responding to allegations that a Russian oligarch paid for his son's wedding. I'm Clayton Neville.
19: The Environmental Protection Agency is repealing rules that limit greenhouse gas emissions from fossil fuel power plants. Jennifer King, Washington.
13: Mitch McConnell returns to Capitol Hill and votes for the first time since June. And Wall Street hoping for a rebound today. All ahead on America in the Morning. It's 7 after. Within hours after a second federal judge ruled against President Trump's mail ballot order, the U.S. Supreme Court weighed in, rejecting the Trump administration request to lift the judicial block on his order to extremely limit mail-in ballots. Correspondent Mike Kempin reports that prior to the high court's decision, Attorney General Todd Blanche, speaking with CBS News, believes that there is fraud in the mail-in ballot system that the executive branch must be able to examine.
20: The potential for fraud is greater than in-person voting with ID. Okay, so there can be no dispute that
21: what is the evidence for that?
20: Well, it's common sense. I mean, first of all, there's documented proof of in multiple places, red and blue states, of envelopes coming in that clearly were not from somebody who should be who was authorized to use mail-in voting. Different rules have different states have different rules on when mail-in voting is allowed. So every state, every auditor in every single state has uncovered evidence of mail-in voting where there was potential fraud.
14: Election officials say they could not implement the new requirements before November. U.S. District Judge Carl Nichols was nominated by Trump and earlier declined to freeze the president's executive order, saying at the time it was premature. In issuing a preliminary injunction late Sunday, Nichols wrote that now it's clear many people would lose their ability to vote if it goes into effect. Mike Hemp in Washington.
13: Justice Samuel Alito took aim at his Supreme Court colleagues in his lengthy dissent, writing that they were in part to blame for both the time and concerns about implementing the new rules so close to the elections because of how the justices initially handled the case over the summer. New attacks by Iran-backed Houthi rebels from Yemen against energy targets in Saudi Arabia are having an impact on global energy prices, increasing the price for gas and diesel in the U.S. John Stolness reports from Washington. The Pentagon's inspector general released a report saying that the Pentagon acknowledged that the war in Iran has resulted in munitions shortfalls, and Iran's Supreme National Security Council said that it won't negotiate with the U.S. until all of the Iranian conditions are met, contradicting the president's claim that Iran is desperate for a deal.
15: The Houthis launched a new wave of attacks on Saudi Arabia, with Reuters reporting rebels are digging into positions along the west coast of Yemen along the Red Sea. It comes as rebels on Monday fired dozens of missiles and drones at a military airbase in the south. They've also taken Param Island, located at the mouth of the Red Sea, and knocked Saudi Arabia's vital east-west oil pipeline offline last Thursday. Oil prices jumped to over $109 a barrel over the news, and analysts are concerned continued attacks would further choke the flow of oil and energy out of the Middle East. Vice President J.D. Vance says the White House is on top of the situation.
0: We've been in constant contact with the Emiratis, the Saudis, and others who are affected in the region. So it's something the United States administration is very much on top of. We've also been engaged in direct conversations with the Houthis themselves. So we actually feel like we are on top of the situation.
15: The White House refused a Saudi request to bomb Houthi troops, but U.S. CENTCOM Commander Admiral Brad Cooper did meet with the Saudi Crown Prince and Prime Minister on Monday. The situation in Saudi Arabia further exacerbates what's happening in the Strait of Hormuz, where traffic continues to be slower than prior to the Iran war. Energy Secretary Chris Wright said there are reasons to be optimistic.
1: We are today up to a 10 million barrel per day average of oil and oil products going on water through the strait. You will see that number grow in the coming weeks.
15: However, the cost of gas continues to skyrocket for American consumers, on average $4.31 a gallon, according to AAA, up 16 cents from just a week ago. And diesel hit another all-time high of $6.23 a gallon. It was $3.69 a year ago. Patrick DeHaan of the gas price tracking website Gas Buddy tells CNN there's no relief in sight.
22: We continue 6 months in to see fresh escalations back and forth, fresh refinery attacks on Russian oil facilities over the weekend now, pushing up diesel prices even more. So I don't know when the story is going to end, but certainly gives me chills that after 6 months, we are still here in the same boat.
15: Oman says a meeting planned for Monday with officials from Iran and others in the region to discuss future control of the strait was being postponed due to the violence. John Stolness, Washington.
13: 12 after. When we return on America in the Morning, Trump denounces AI warnings after these messages.
23: Volume.
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3: America in the Morning continues. Stormy conditions in the plains and Midwest shift southward. Here's AccuWeather.com meteorologist LaTroy Thornton.
4: Yesterday brought a rather wet start to the new week for many, from the Dakotas into Minnesota and Iowa, as a strong area of low pressure continued to work its way eastward. For today, that part of the disturbance largely lifts into Canada, but its associated cold front trails well southward, and that will be the focus for shower and thunderstorm activity today from the Texas and Oklahoma panhandles north and east through much of Kansas, northern Missouri, and much of Iowa, and points to the east, including nearly all of Illinois and lower Michigan, even northwestern Ohio. However, with the center of the storm so far away to the north and east, this front won't be in a hurry to push eastward, and repeated rounds of downpours are expected to continue through Wednesday night within a zone from northern Kansas and southeastern Nebraska through southern Wisconsin and northern Indiana, even reaching the Detroit metro area, bringing localized flash flooding and locally severe thunderstorms. Outside of that area, look for monsoon thunderstorm activity to eventually become more potent and widespread across the Four Corners region, especially by the second half of this week, with spotty storms also extending from the Texas Gulf Coast through southern Mississippi, Alabama, and Georgia. More numerous downpours are likely over Florida. However, it's a generally nice day in store from New England into the Mid-Atlantic, with sunshine and rather low humidity for most, and some waking up to the coolest start to the day since early to mid-June, even some frost in northern parts of New York and New England. The humidity starts to build back into the Ohio Valley and interior south, while showers spread across mainly northern areas of the Pacific Northwest, but the rest of the West Coast looks dry. In Flint, Michigan, today brings clouds, a thunderstorm, and a high of 77. For Sacramento, California, it's looking sunny and nice instead, with a high of 90. That's the nation's weather. I'm AccuWeather.com meteorologist LaTroy Thornton.
3: America in the Morning continues 16 after now. President Trump is calling the danger warning by a group of artificial intelligence leaders a, quote, sick conspiracy. Correspondent Julie Walker reports President Trump is downplaying the need to check AI development, while House Speaker Mike Johnson believes there needs to be guardrails.
5: President Trump downplaying any need to check the development of artificial intelligence, posting Monday there is a sick conspiracy against AI and data centers, and saying Sunday he doesn't want America to give up its edge over China.
6: We're leading China in AI. We're the most sophisticated country in the world. And frankly, I want to keep it that way, because whoever wins AI wins. And we can put guardrails, we can do this and that, but I think you have a lot of negative forces that are bringing it up that shouldn't be bringing it up, and they're bringing up things that won't happen. But whoever wins with AI wins, you know, it's an expression that I came up with, and it's true.
5: On Meet the Press, House Speaker Mike Johnson said we need guardrails.
7: I think we've got to have meaningful regulation that does not smother American innovation. Now, the how to solve that equation, no one knows yet. We're not going to rush in and pass a piece of legislation that would do harm to the country and put China as an edge. And so we've got to do this carefully. Of course, we'd vote on that tomorrow if we had the solution, and I'll call everybody into session any day. But we have to make sure we're doing it the right way.
5: Tech leaders at Anthropic, OpenAI, SpaceX, and others are calling for greater regulation to ensure safety. This comes after a former Anthropic researcher made a grave prediction that AI would kill us all by the end of the decade. Rogue AI models have been able to break free and conduct their own hacks.
7: I think the first step is to have a meeting of all the platform providers. I've talked to the president about this and others. I believe that's the next step. I think we need to do it quickly. And each of them, those gentlemen that I've named, they all agree that that would be an efficacious thing. And so we're going to pull everybody together and make sure we do this in the right way. But it is a top priority for me and for the Congress.
5: I'm Julie Walker.
3: Senator Mitch McConnell returned to the Senate to vote on Monday for the first time in 3 months, looking noticeably more frail after he was hospitalized for a June fall in his home. Sitting in a wheelchair as he entered the Senate chamber, the Kentucky Republican briefly addressed reporters, smiling but speaking slower. McConnell entered a hospital on June 14th following the fall, and speculations regarding his health ran rampant through Congress and in his home state. The 84-year-old senator is in his final months of his four decades in office, where he holds the distinction of being the longest serving Senate leader. It's 19 after. Amazon suspends the cargo carrier.

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6: Austin, Texas-based Oracle is cutting more jobs at the company, spending billions to expand the data centers powering its AI business. That, according to KVUE-TV, reportedly employees were notified Monday by email or in person. It is not clear yet how many jobs were cut. The company's AI business is surging. In its quarterly earnings report last week, Oracle said it booked more than $30 billion in new AI cloud computing contracts in the quarter. Total revenue up 30% from a year ago. At Bank of America, investment banking fees will likely decline more than 10% in the third quarter from the year earlier period, while trading revenue will be roughly flat. That, according to CEO Brian Moynihan, that compares to a second quarter in which the bank posted a 50% jump in investment banking fees and a 33% jump in trading revenue. Numbers reported by CNBC. Well, tomorrow will be a big day on Wall Street as investors await a decision on interest rates. It is widely believed that due to the high oil prices and inflation that the Federal Reserve will have to raise interest rates, despite outrage from President Trump, who believes rates need to be lowered. Meanwhile, Wall Street comes off of a down day as the price of oil has moved past $100 a barrel and concerns on the yield on the 10-year Treasury note rose above 5% Monday. The last time the yield on the 10 Treasury note was above 5%, the U.S. economy was dealing with pandemic aftershocks. This time, the main culprit is a war with no clear end in sight. The rise of the 10-year Treasury note is a vital driver of mortgage rates, which pushed past 7%, a main reason that for home sellers, it's a buyer's market. With more from Wall Street, here's Seth Soutell.
7: I'm Seth Soutell, and this is the AP Markets Report. Artificial intelligence stocks slid worldwide after leaders of the industry called for a slowdown in developing the technology. Markets also got unsettled by another spike in the price of oil. Higher oil prices tend to get investors more worried about inflation. Oil prices gave back some of those gains, but not before they pushed the yield on the 10-year Treasury note briefly above 5% for the first time since 2023. The S&P 500 fell 0.5% Monday. The Dow slipped 152 points. That's about 0.3%. The Nasdaq Composite lost 0.6%. Brent crude rose 1% to settle at $105 a barrel. It got close to $110 a barrel in the morning. Seth Soutell, New York.
6: The cargo airline that flew the plane that ran off the end of the Miami runway over Labor Day weekend and killed five people lost one of its biggest customers when Amazon suspended its partnership with 21 Air. According to AP, it's not yet clear if the company will lose more business while the crash is being investigated. 24 after. Eyebrows raised over the idea that Donald Trump Jr.'s wedding may have been paid for by a Russian oligarch. That's after these messages.
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6: Welcome back. You're with America in the Morning. President Trump is responding to reports that a Russian oligarch paid for the lavish Bahamas wedding of his son, Donald Trump Jr. Correspondent Clayton Neville reports.
11: Donald Trump Jr. held his wedding back in May in the Bahamas. Recent reports suggest that Russian oligarch Umar Krimlev paid for a large portion of the bill for the events later that weekend. A ProPublica report says that Krimlev covered expenses including renting out a private island and paying for a fireworks show. Payments for the expenses allegedly came from an entity affiliated with the controversial International Boxing Association. Krimlev is the president of that group. But President Trump, who wasn't at the event, said that Krimlev paid for an after party for the wedding. He said in a statement, it's not a big deal. That statement continued, quote, I have no idea who Umar is, never heard of him, and he didn't pay for Don and Bettina's wedding, which took place at a totally different location on a different day from the wedding. That from President Trump. I'm Clayton Neville.
6: The EPA is putting an end to rules that limit greenhouse gases on coal and natural gas power plants. Details from correspondent Jennifer King.
12: The Environmental Protection Agency is repealing rules that limit greenhouse gas emissions from fossil fuel power plants. EPA officials say the change will save the industry more than $300 billion and allow utilities to make the best decisions for their ratepayers rather than be forced to close down plants. The announcement came as members of the Trump cabinet hosted a G20 ministerial meeting on energy abundance in Houston.
13: We're taking swift action to lower costs for consumers, cut red tape.
12: EPA Administrator Lee Zeldin.
13: So companies and communities can build durable infrastructure faster.
12: The rule changes are likely to face litigation. The Sierra Club says Zeldin is turning the EPA into a shield for polluting industries that are known to harm the environment and human health. Jennifer King, Washington.
6: America in the Morning for Tuesday, September 15th, 2026 is produced by Jeff McKay. I'm John Trout. This is Westwood One.
14: Psst. Step right up, folks. 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
17: The average price for a gallon of gas in Michigan has spiked, jumping 28 cents in the past week. AAA Michigan says the average is now up to $4.31. That's 6 cents more than last month. It's $1.04 more than what we paid last year. A 15-gallon tank now costs $65 on average. Michigan's highest price is $4.35. That's in Ann Arbor and Jackson. Lowest price is $4.22 in Traverse City. In southwest Michigan, Van Buren County has the lowest price, $4.24. That's followed by Cass County at $4.29. St. Joseph County, $4.30. Allegan County is at $4.32. Calhoun County, $4.33. Berrien and Kalamazoo counties, $4.34. Berry County is the highest in the area at $4.38. That's the latest from the WKZO Newsroom. I'm Mike Alarney.
18: Mostly cloudy today with a good chance of showers and thunderstorms, increasing humidity with a high temperature up around 78. Tonight, mostly cloudy, chance of showers, low temperature right around 60. As we head into Wednesday, we'll maintain a lot of clouds with a chance of showers and high temperature a little cooler right around 72. For Thursday, you guessed it, more clouds and a chance of showers and thunderstorms, especially during the morning with a high of 75. I'm Storm Team 8 meteorologist Matt Kirkwood, tracking southwest Michigan's weather.
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0: This is America in the Morning from Westwood One. Coming up this half hour,
1: a Palestinian protester sues Columbia over his arrest and detention during the 2024 campus protests. I'm Richard Johnson.
2: A lawsuit surrounding President Trump's public charge immigration rule. I'm Clayton Neville.
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5: Fashion designer Bob Mackey has died. 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I'm Ed Donahue.
0: An update on Gavin Newsom's plans for 2028 and the big winners at the 2026 Emmy Awards.
6: The folding Apple Duo phone is finally here. I'm the new old tech guy, Chuck Palm.
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0: America in the Morning continues. Areas of the desert southwest will start to see streams of moisture. Here's AccuWeather.com meteorologist LaTroy Thornton.
9: Monsoon thunderstorm activity looks to pick up not only in the Four Corner states, but also into some adjacent areas through the middle of this week and even into the second half of the week as a flow of deep moisture rotates into the area around strong high pressure centered over the southeastern states. While the coverage and perhaps the intensity of these thunderstorms may not be quite as high today as it was yesterday, the period through Thursday is rather likely to feature more widespread daily monsoon thunderstorms from mainly eastern portions of Arizona and Utah through a large chunk of Colorado and New Mexico, also including far west Texas. While some of this rain will be beneficial for areas that have been relatively dry as of late, enough repeated downpours in the same place could still result in the risk for localized flash flooding, with gusty winds also creating the risk for blowing dust. Otherwise, an intensifying disturbance in the Pacific Northwest brings more widespread coverage of showers today from northwestern Oregon across much of Washington State and extending into northwestern Montana. While to the south and east of there, a cold front diving through the nation's center brings showers and thunderstorms from Kansas and southern Nebraska through southern Wisconsin, northern Indiana, and into lower Michigan. Areas from the Ohio Valley eastward through the Mid-Atlantic and northward through the Northeast have dry conditions in store for today instead, but the tail end of a largely offshore cold front still stuck near Florida brings thunderstorms at times, mainly over the Florida Peninsula, where it could be a rather wet afternoon, but there could be at least a spotty afternoon thunderstorm from southern South Carolina westward along the Gulf Coast states, even into southeastern Texas. That's the weather across America. I'm AccuWeather.com meteorologist LaTroy Thornton.
0: It's 23 till. You're with America in the Morning. following the Hamas attacks on Israel October 7th, 2023, and Israel's declaration of war on Gaza, Columbia University became a lightning rod for anti-Israel protests, which included a large pro-Palestinian encampment on campus, daily protests, and attacks on Jewish students. A pro-Palestinian activist who spent months in ICE custody following the protests against Israel at the Ivy League school is suing Columbia University for what he calls the school's deliberate indifference to harassment of him and other fellow protesters. The story from correspondent Rich Johnson.
1: The protests against Israel laying waste to Gaza following Hamas's killing of about 1,200 Israelis and the capture of 251 hostages in October of 2023 consumed campuses from coast to coast, most notably at Columbia. At the center of that, grad student Mahmoud Khalil, who, along with some fellow protesters, is now suing Columbia.
10: Behind these walls was a rotten, institutionalized anti-Palestinian bigotry, entrenched in every department and pushed down from the Board of Trustees.
1: Khalil says the university was complicit in creating the harassment and intolerance toward Arab and Muslim students.
10: For over 2 years, we pleaded with Columbia. Columbia did not care. Our safety and well-being did not serve the ideological project its Board of Trustees was protecting.
1: That, he said, included calling on the NYPD to clear encampments on campus. This is the latest in a number of lawsuits by Khalil over his arrest and detention, most notably against the Trump administration, several cabinet members, Congress, the Heritage Foundation, and top Trump aide Stephen Miller. And Khalil himself is being sued by families of the Israelis taken hostage by Hamas. They accuse him and other Columbia protest organizers of acting as a propaganda arm for Hamas. And the U.S. is still trying to deport Khalil, a case that remains unresolved. I'm Rich Johnson.
0: Some American cities and states are joining forces in a lawsuit against President Trump's public charge immigration rule. Correspondent Clayton Neville reports the DHS claims the rule emphasizes a need for non-citizens to be self-sufficient.
11: The new federal public charge rule not only sweeps aside more than a century of established law, it is intentionally vague as a means of creating uncertainty and fear to isolate immigrant New Yorkers, to force them to make an impossible choice between meeting their own basic needs and continuing to live in the city that they love. Make no mistake, this is an undisguised effort to strip New Yorkers of the services they rely on.
12: New York City Mayor Zohran Mamdani is leading a coalition behind a lawsuit against the Trump administration over a new rule that would allow the federal government to deny green cards to immigrants using government-funded programs.
11: Immigrants are New Yorkers, and like I said once before, to get to any of us, you will have to get through all of us. That is why today we are confronting this injustice with the solidarity and action that it demands. New York City is leading a coalition of cities and counties, including Chicago, San Francisco, Seattle, Santa Clara County, and King County, to sue the federal government for the gross illegality of their new public charge rule and the irreparable damage that it will cause.
12: The mayor says the toll the new rule would take can't be overstated.
11: It is estimated that up to 4 million people from across the country could unenroll from their health care alone, including 1.8 million children.
12: New York Attorney General Letitia James points to what she calls similar legal action taken under the first Trump administration.
13: When the first Trump administration dramatically expanded the public charge rule, New York challenged it in court. We won. And we intend to win again.
12: The charges would impact immigrants using programs like Medicaid, public housing assistance, and SNAP. The rule set to take effect on Friday, and DHS says it's meant to ensure that immigrants are not dependent on taxpayer benefits. I'm Clayton Neville.
0: Vice President J.D. Vance travels to Kansas to campaign for a senator, but also announced a major Trump administration crackdown on fraud involving COVID-era government loans. Details from correspondent Joan Jones.
3: Speaking in Kansas City, Vance announced that hundreds of thousands of borrowers suspected of defrauding pandemic-era small business programs will never see another SBA loan again.
14: We are going to suspend 870,000 people permanently, people who defrauded the government over the last couple of years, the last couple of decades. We're going to make it impossible for them to get loans from the federal government.
3: The Small Business Administration says those borrowers are linked to an estimated $39 billion in suspected fraud across 45 states and territories. The cases involve programs created during the COVID era. SBA Administrator Kelly Loeffler says another $22 billion in suspected fraudulent loans was referred to the Treasury Department for collection. She says the Justice Department also announced charges and other enforcement actions against more than 160 defendants this summer, involving about $245 million in intended losses.
15: We know who you are. We will claw back the money. And where warranted, we will refer you to law enforcement so that you can face the jail time that you deserve.
3: According to Vance, the message is simple. Those who stole from American taxpayers should not expect to receive more government money.
14: If you screwed the American taxpayer, the federal government is now going to say you're cut off, no more, you shouldn't be applying anymore, and if you do apply, you're no longer able to get those benefits.
3: For America in the Morning, I'm Joan Jones.
0: 17 till. Claims of mistreatment at Alligator Alcatraz. When America in the Morning continues after these messages.

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0: It's 15 till. America in the Morning continues. Surprise announcement about the future of Gavin Newsom. The California governor, who will be leaving office at the end of the year, says he will not run for president if former Vice President Kamala Harris decides to run again. Newsom said running against Harris, a fellow California Democrat who was the state's attorney general before she became a senator, would be what he called an electoral gift for everybody else. Harris has not said whether she will launch a bid for 2028, but said earlier this year she was considering a third run for the White House. Newsom, who has verbally sparred with President Trump behind the microphone and on social media, would be considered a front runner for the Democrat Party if he decided to run. A new federal report details problems at the now-closed Alligator Alcatraz. As correspondent Jennifer King reports, Florida Governor Ron DeSantis says that it didn't matter what the situation was at the holding facility located in his state, that there were bound to be complaints of mistreatment. Audio courtesy WFLA-TV Tampa Bay.
1: I haven't read this report, but I can tell you there have been a lot of accusations, because I remember going in the facility before they started accepting illegal aliens, and I was like, why do you have this? It seems overkill to me. And they're like, well, you know, it's not required, but if we don't do it, they're gonna accuse us of mistreating them. I'm like, they're gonna accuse you of that no matter what you do. Like, we just know that, right? It's baked in the cake.
2: Immigration detainees at the South Florida facility known as Alligator Alcatraz were held in small metal enclosures referred to as calming areas for up to 2 hours at a time. The practice did not meet federal standards for humane treatment, according to a new report by the Department of Homeland Security's Inspector General. Photographs in the report show a cage that looks only slightly larger than a telephone booth. The report also said detainees lacked adequate living space, access to showers, legal information, and clean water. It came after an unannounced inspector's visit to the Everglades Center, which closed less than a year after it was opened. I'm Jennifer King.
0: A man charged with murder in the death of a woman found hanging from a tree in Jackson, Mississippi, pleaded not guilty Monday during his first court appearance. Police charged 51-year-old Jarquez Ratliff with murder in the death of 29-year-old Tasha Fortune. The case has attracted widespread attention because of the manner of Fortune's death, recalling lynchings in the southern state, which had a tumultuous civil rights history. Police and prosecutors haven't given a suspected motive or said whether they think race played any role, but did admit that Ratliff had an association with Fortune, who was the mother to four children. Shifting gears, Apple has unveiled its first folding iPhone, and analysts are already questioning whether the category is big enough to matter. The new old tech guy, Chuck Palm, has that story.
3: Apple is finally releasing their folding iPhone. Every September, they announce the upcoming products in Cupertino, and they usually just come and go. But not this event. This is the first product announcement from their new CEO, John Ternus. They call it the new iPhone Duo. When it's closed, it's about the size and shape of your passport. When you open it up, there's a 7.6-inch screen that is basically a small iPad in your pocket. Starting price point, $1,990. This is what happens when you promote your chief of product design. Here's the part that I keep circling back to. There is no Face ID on this iPhone. The hardware doesn't fit, so Apple put a fingerprint reader back on the side button. That means this is the official return of Touch ID. Apple retired Touch ID in 2017 when it took the home button off the iPhone X and told everybody scanning your face was the future. 9 years later, they built a folding phone and went and pulled the fingerprint reader back out of their parts bin. You can tell that Apple is pitching this one for your work, not for your kids. They have officially demoed Zoom calls and two apps open side by side. That's an expense report, not a Christmas present. Samsung's been selling folding phones for a year and the category never went anywhere. Apple is betting that you were waiting for them. Follow the new old tech guy on X. At Chuck Palm.
0: With Tuesday morning sports on America in the Morning, here's Robert Workman.
4: Baseball Monday, the White Sox used a six-run sixth inning to grind down the Guardians 7-3. Tristan Peters forced Cleveland starter Gavin Williams to throw him 18 pitches, fouling off 12 of them before drawing a walk and sending the ace to the showers. The bullpen then faced the deluge, capped by a Miguel Vargas home run. Chicago opens up a game-and-a-half lead in the AL Central. Dodgers are in the playoffs after beating the Reds 4-1. If that sounds familiar, this will be LA's 14th consecutive postseason appearance. Manager Dave Roberts.
5: You know, we expect many more victories. But again, we have a long way to go, but it is nice to acknowledge, you know, this great opportunity.
4: Seven scoreless innings from Tarek Skubal, long balls from Kyle Tucker and Teoscar Hernandez. Yankees topped the Twins 8-3 and clinched a playoff berth for the ninth time in 10 years and 61st all time. Aaron Judge hit his first dinger since May. Pete Crow Armstrong hit his 42nd homer of the season as the Cubs bounced the Braves 7-3, PCA, four hits and four RBI all told. Padres won their eighth straight, 8-7 over the Rockies. Big flies from Manny Machado and Fernando Tatis Jr. Diamondbacks got late power to nip the Marlins 8-7. Jordan Lawler hit a two-run shot in the eighth to make it close. Then Corbin Carroll won it with a game-ending two-run blast. Cardinals tripped the Giants 2-1. Alec Burleson drove in his 110th run of the season. That leads the majors. Orioles shaded the Mets 2-1. New York mathematically eliminated from the playoffs. Tigers clipped the Blue Jays 6-5 and the Angels sank the Mariners 6-4. Monday Night Football, the Chiefs chewed up the Broncos 31-10. Patrick Mahomes back with a bang, passing for two touchdowns and running for another in his first game since tearing left knee ligaments late last season. Kenneth Walker added a 60-yard scoring scamper early in the second half. Week 2 kicks off Thursday night in Buffalo with the Lions at the Bills. Rams defensive end Myles Garrett will have his knee scoped and be out for at least a month. And the third race in NASCAR's playoff chase will be Saturday night in Bristol. Defending series champion Kyle Larson took the checkered flag Sunday outside St. Louis, ending a 51-race winless streak. That's Tuesday Sports.
0: Thank you, Robert. It's 8 till. When we return on America in the Morning, big heart, big check for this charitable organization after these messages.
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0: It's 6 till America in the Morning continues. A big night for Apple TV, Widow's Bay, and The Pitt at the 26th Emmy Awards. Entertainment reporter Kevin Carr has the story.
1: The 78th annual Emmy Awards took place in Los Angeles, and host Mariska Hargitay came on strong with a musical number.
2: 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Now it's time for the Emmy.
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5: This is for all the Patricias out there. 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Thank you.
1: Welsh actor Matthew Reese, who also won Best Actor in a limited series for Netflix The Beast and Me, made history as the first man to win for two roles on the same night.
6: To the great and good people of Wales, who were as much a nurture as anyone else, we are a small but mighty nation. This is incredible. Thank you very much.
1: Rhea Seehorn, who was snubbed for Better Call Saul, finally got her Emmy for Best Actress in a Drama for Apple TV's Pluribus.
7: Thank you, Vince Gillian, for giving me not only the role of a lifetime, but for creating sets where we all get to collaborate.
1: Perennial studio winner HBO was not left empty-handed. Hack star Jean Smart made history as the first to win Best Lead Actress in a Comedy for the same role every season. Also for HBO, The Pitt won Best Drama and Best Actor for Noah Wiley.
8: This is all I've ever wanted to do, and this is the only club I've ever wanted to join. Thank you for accepting me.
1: I'm Kevin Carr.
0: He was the man responsible for outfits that included Cher, Tina Turner, and Carol Burnett. Correspondent Ed Donahue reports on the passing of a legendary fashion designer.
9: His social media accounts say fashion designer Bob Mackey has died. He was 87. Mackey won 9 Emmy Awards, a Tony, and was nominated for 3 Oscars. He dressed celebrities such as Madonna, Diana Ross, and Cher. Mackey spoke to the AP last year about that collaboration.
10: You hear of somebody, and she's Sonny and Cher, and she's Cher, and she looks kind of goth looking. I don't know if I want, you know, this is, it's going to be pretty hard.
9: But making dresses for Cher wasn't hard at all.
10: She's so adorable. She looked like Audrey Hepburn's little sister at that point in time. She was a young girl.
9: Bob Mackey's style influenced Miley Cyrus and Taylor Swift. In 1962, Mackey designed a white dress for Marilyn Monroe.
11: Happy birthday, Mr. President.
9: He was at a Democratic fundraiser for President John F. Kennedy. Bob Mackey was known as the Sultan of Sequins. He believed in enhancing natural beauty. I'm Ed Donahue.
0: The coffers for AmeriCares is now flush with cash after it's received the largest donation in the organization's history. Correspondent Marcela Sanchez has that story.
12: AmeriCares is promising to send more medicines to high-need areas after receiving a $50 million gift. The donation came from an unidentified Connecticut family that's been involved with the organization for decades. Half of the money will help the nonprofit reach its goal of providing quality health care to 100 million people around the world by 2030. It also plans to increase support for U.S. health centers in states where they expect to see more residents without health insurance. President and CEO of AmeriCares, Christine Squires, says the group felt the impact of U.S. aid cuts, but its strong donor network is helping the organization respond to more than 20 emergencies, including the floods in Nepal. I'm Marcela Sanchez.
0: America in the Morning for Tuesday, September 15th, 2026 is produced by Jeff McKay. I'm John Trout. This is Westwood One.
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16: He doesn't want to slow down AI. I'm Dave Anthony, Fox News. President Trump is calling fears of artificial intelligence destroying humanity a hoax after some AI company leaders had called for better guardrails so the technology doesn't get out of control. As the president pushes to beat China in AI advancement, Vice President Vance says,
17: "But it's something that we're concerned by, but we want to make sure that we actually regulate smartly. And we're thoughtful about the risk here."
16: And today, Fox's Alexandria Hoff reports.
18: Vice President Vance, he's going to be meeting privately with House Republicans ahead of a vote aimed at preventing data centers from driving up household bills. With tech companies building out massive energy infrastructure and the midterms looming, lawmakers want to show that they're working to protect voters from rising utility costs. But the political battle over how fast AI should grow is escalating.
16: President Trump won't be able to restrict mail-in voting like he wanted. The Supreme Court blocks his Postal Service ballot requirements.
19: The decision allows mail-in voting nationwide to continue as the midterms approach. Ballots cast by mail have become common for Americans, with nearly a third of the country taking advantage of the option.
16: Fox's Gernal Scott. They're getting ready to vote in Delaware next hour, the last state to hold primaries just 7 weeks before the November elections. Oil prices are rising another 2%+ today. Diesel up 3 more cents to another record high, and Fox's Jonathan Savage reports.
20: The United Nations Security Council meets today as attacks on Saudi energy infrastructure continue. Iran-backed groups have launched attacks from Yemen and Iraq in recent days. A key oil pipeline used to bypass the Strait of Hormuz has been badly damaged.
16: They honored TV's best shows last night.
21: Widow's Bay dominated the 78th annual Emmy Awards, winning 14 trophies, including Best Comedy Series. Star Matthew Rhys made history as the first actor to win all three lead acting categories, taking comedy actor for the show and limited series actor for Netflix's The Beast in Me.
16: That's Michelle Pollino. The Pitt won the Best Drama Emmy. 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
16: While President Trump pushes back against more AI regulations, his administration is rolling back some environmental regulations.
23: The Environmental Protection Agency is repealing coal and natural gas power plant rules that the agency says cost the industry $300 billion. It marks the latest shift by the Trump administration away from climate initiatives put in place by former Presidents Obama and Biden. President Trump has dismissed climate change concerns as a con job in his increasing federal support for coal and natural gas facilities, he says, are needed to unleash American energy when electricity needs are higher than ever. Environmental groups are threatening to sue the new regulatory rollbacks. At the White House, Jared Halpern, Fox News.
16: More than a week after a mistrial in Massachusetts at Lindsey Clancy's murder case, with a hung jury over her insanity defense and the killing of her three children, a man on trial in Vermont is using a similar defense in an attempted murder case in the shooting of three Palestinian college students 3 years ago.
24: Jason Eaton claims the CIA and the Mossad ordered him to shoot the trio who were walking past his home. He says he got the messages from the intel agencies on his FM radio and that God was commanding him to protect his Jewish neighbors. His claims, the heart of Eaton's insanity defense in a case that is shaking Burlington, Vermont, and is being closely watched in the West Bank, where the three grew up together. Gary Baumgarten, Fox News.
16: On Wall Street, stock futures are falling as the Federal Reserve starts a two-day meeting considering a possible interest rate hike. On Monday Night Football,
25: Mahomes able to break one tackle. He's in. Touchdown.
16: Patrick Mahomes returned from a knee injury last season, running for that score and throwing two TD passes, leading the Kansas City Chiefs to a 31-10 win over the Denver Broncos on ESPN to close out week one of the NFL season. I'm Dave Anthony, and this is Fox News.
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2: The Judge Charles A. Pratt Justice Center in downtown Kalamazoo had to be evacuated yesterday due to a bomb threat. Police say the center was cleared around 1:30 p.m. after the bomb threat was called in. Kalamazoo County Sheriff's Office searched the building using Western Michigan University Explosive Detection K-9. They found no threats. People were let back in around 4 p.m. Court dates that were set for yesterday afternoon are being rescheduled. Kalamazoo Public Safety says one man is dead after a crash just before 4 p.m. yesterday near the intersection of Portage Street and Howland Avenue. He and a 48-year-old woman crashed their vehicles. She is in serious but stable condition. A 10-year-old girl is also hospitalized with minor injuries. Police have not said which vehicle in which she was a passenger. No names have been released. Rising gas prices is not only shifting where people drive, but the kind of car they want to use. A recent Here Technologies and SBD Automotive survey revealed that over half of car buyers have an increased interest in buying an electric vehicle with elevated prices at the pump. That's along with over three-quarters of current EV owners saying they would buy another. Auto industry analyst John McElroy says while this survey is not surprising, and the attitude is no doubt driven by the cost of gas at the pump this summer, there are other factors at play in the renewed interest.
3: There's more public chargers available now than there was a year ago. More and more people are seeing EVs or running into somebody who's got an EV and finding that, you know, by and large, they like these things. And so you've got some more people warming up to the idea of getting an EV.
2: The renewed customer interest comes at a time when the sales of EVs in the United States down about 30% year over year. Artificial intelligence may have more of an influence than we think.
4: Michigan State University researcher Juan Mundell looked at how users are influenced by AI spokespersons. And as it turns out, it's very effective, which is somewhat puzzling.
5: We trust influencers more than traditional advertisements on TV. However, in this case, when we're saying this is a program bot with only thoughts that are embedded and created by a brand with the whole intent of persuading you to purchase a product, I have a hard time understanding why people trust them in the same way that we trust a human.
4: What the researchers found was that consumers do not evaluate AI influencers simply as technology. Rather, they connect with that fake person on an emotional level, and that perceived social connection does influence their purchasing decisions. Ryan Recker for the Michigan News Network.
2: East Lansing police have arrested three juveniles after one of them allegedly assaulted an officer with bear spray early Sunday morning. The three were in a vehicle. The officer was on foot patrol. The assault was witnessed by other police officers who stopped the vehicle. They found a half-empty canister of bear and mountain lion spray, several canisters of pepper spray, and a stun gun. Now, two of the three were turned over to their parents. The suspect, who allegedly used the bear spray, is in the youth detention center. The final start for Detroit Tigers legendary pitcher Justin Verlander is being planned for Saturday, September 26th, in their second-to-last regular season game. Verlander has started just one game this year for Detroit back on March 30th. He's been dealing with left hip inflammation and a left hamstring strain. He has 266 wins, 159 losses in his 21-year career with Detroit, Houston, the New York Mets, and San Francisco. Verlander has two World Series championships, both with the Astros, three Cy Young Awards, and one Most Valuable Player Award. That's the latest from the WKZO Newsroom. I'm Michael Arney. More news, WKZO.com.
6: Mostly cloudy today with a good chance of showers and thunderstorms. Increasing humidity with a high temperature up around 78. Tonight, mostly cloudy. Chance of showers, low temperature right around 60. As we head into Wednesday, we'll maintain a lot of clouds with a chance of showers and high temperature a little cooler right around 72. For Thursday, you guessed it, more clouds and a chance of showers and thunderstorms, especially during the morning with a high of 75. I'm Storm Team 8 meteorologist Matt Kirkwood, tracking southwest Michigan's weather.
7: And we start off our Tuesday morning under mostly cloudy skies. It is 62 degrees at WKZO, and we're watching an area of showers and thunder showers that is right now set up basically from just north of Holland, pretty much right across the entire width of the Lower Peninsula, heading northeast toward the Thumb area, and maybe heading in our direction for later on this morning. But here in southwest Michigan, in the Kalamazoo Battle Creek Portage area, we're clear and dry for the start of the morning commute, and traffic very light at this hour. So no particular problems to report right now. Watch for construction activity, of course, slowing things down in and around downtown Kalamazoo and a few other scattered projects here and there. But right now, things are moving fine, and we have no reports of any incidents or crashes around our region. Let us know, though, if you find otherwise on your travels this morning. Text traffic information when it's safe to do so to us right to the studio at 80373. 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
7: Well, good morning and welcome to Tuesday. That means we have put yet another Monday in the rearview mirror, hopefully with a smile on your face. It was the second of our four Mondays that we'll experience and deal with during this month of September. And the 15th day of the month means we've reached the halfway point. September is about half over already. The time is 6:12, and I'm Ken Lanphier on WKZO, and I appreciate your company this morning. Thank you for sharing part of your morning with us, as we have much to share with you, and some special guests will be joining us along the way in that endeavor. We are at 62 degrees in the area right now to start the morning. A little bit milder than it was yesterday morning, and that's because of cloud cover and the approach of a system which apparently is going to bring us some showers and maybe some thunderstorm activity. We mentioned in our update a few moments ago, there's a wide area of showers and thundershowers pretty much north of I-96, and it stretches northeast pretty much the width of the entire Lower Peninsula of Michigan. And that it appears to be drifting off to the southeast. And so we'll see some of that activity, no doubt, before the morning is over here in our area. There are beach hazard statements in effect through this afternoon for that approaching system for the beaches of Lake Michigan and Allegan and Van Buren County. But a little bit to the north in Muskegon, Ottawa, Mason, Oceana counties, beach hazard statements are in effect through this evening. And that's when things are getting really rough. You'll notice when you step out the door this morning, it's a little bit breezy, but it's going to be downright treacherous out in the big lake today. And with

0: and afternoon runs because of those potentially dangerous situations on Lake Michigan. So, some interesting weather, perhaps, for us today and into the early part of tomorrow. Got to be careful with these September storms. Sometimes they can be some of the nastiest storms that we get over the course of the season. But Storm Team 8 meteorologist Matt Kirkwood is with us this morning. He'll keep us up to speed on what's happening weather-wise. We'll keep an eye on traffic as well. Remember to text us traffic information that could help somebody else on their morning commute when you're safely at your destination to 80373 here at WKZO. We'll pay a visit to the Air Zoo on this Tuesday, a little bit later on in our 8 o'clock hour. And coming up this weekend, the Fall Bike Celebration in the south part of Kalamazoo County, centered around the Vicksburg area. We are going to be talking with people involved with the celebration of bicycling in our communities all week long in our Health Beat segment. After the 9:30 news, Charlie Church is going to be with us this morning. He is with the Vicksburg Historical Society. They're going to be doing some tours in the village of Vicksburg over the course of the Friday, Saturday, and Sunday Fall Bicycle Celebration. And we'll hear more about that coming up again after the 9:30 news. And you can find Fall Bike Celebration online and on Facebook for more information on what's going on this weekend. And we'll keep you posted, of course, on that. Birthday and anniversary celebrations. We're already working on the list. Got a pretty good one going right now. Always room for more. 7:40 this morning is when we'll get to those. 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We'll hear from Matt Kirkwood from Storm Team 8 in a moment and check on early traffic once again on Kalamazoo Mornings with Ken Landfear on 590 and 106.9 FM WKZO. 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
6: Mostly cloudy today with a good chance of showers and thunderstorms. Increasing humidity with a high temperature up around 78. Tonight, mostly cloudy. Chance of showers, low temperature right around 60. As we head into Wednesday, we'll maintain a lot of clouds with a chance of showers and high temperature a little cooler right around 72. For Thursday, you guessed it, more clouds and a chance of showers and thunderstorms, especially during the morning with a high of 75. I'm Storm Team 8 meteorologist Matt Kirkwood, tracking southwest Michigan's weather.
0: And showers and thunder showers off to our north and northwest this morning, and 62 degrees under mostly cloudy skies at WKZO. And checking on traffic, we're just getting the party started out there, so traffic is very light across the region. Downtown Kalamazoo, Battle Creek area, down in Portage, no particular problems there. Highways pretty much at or near posted speeds, where there is a construction activity slowing you down and some traffic shifts here and there along 94 throughout southwest Michigan. But right now, no reported incidents or crashes to report on. Update on WKZO weather and traffic at 6:19. Well, the Tigers

0: are staying hot these days, rallying for a 6-5 win over the Blue Jays to open their series in Toronto last night. A 4-run seventh inning wiped out a 2-0 Blue Jays lead. Max Clark had a 2-run double. Dylan Dingler and Spencer Torkelson had RBIs in that decisive inning. Tyler Kinley got the victory, pitching a scoreless inning of relief, and Kenley Jansen got his 20th save last night. So the Tigers are kind of back in the wild card playoff picture. They're 4.5 games back of the final American League wild card spot, and they continue their 3-game series tonight in Toronto. Drew Anderson is the scheduled starter. The Lions are going to be without their backup tailback for the foreseeable future. NFL Network says running back Isaiah Pacheco will miss a significant amount of time after recently undergoing surgery to remove a loose body that was pressing on a nerve in his back. He could be back in early December, but no timetable has set for his return. And week one of the NFL season is in the books.
1: The Kansas City Chiefs ended week one with a bang against the Denver Broncos.
2: They snap it fast. Walker got it. Still going. Kenneth Walker. Still going. Touchdown, Kansas City.
1: The call on ESPN, a 60-yard run for Kenneth Walker III. The Super Bowl MVP finished with a career-high 173 rushing yards with 2 total touchdowns. Patrick Mahomes, in his return from injury, threw for 184 yards and had 3 total touchdowns on the night as the Chiefs win it 31-10. Tony Genualdo, Fox News.
0: Kenneth Walker, of course, played his college football at Michigan State. That's what's new in the world of sports. And coming up, Kim Komando has your morning tech update. Some schools in the country are locking up their students' phones. Is your workplace next? Kim comments in a moment on WKZO. We're at 6:21.
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4: 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Is productivity really down? Is it down because of you? 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How do I get reached in a family emergency? How do you reach me in an emergency? Get it in writing. School kids need a bell. 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Take my cell phone all day? That's not a policy. That's a cell block. 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
0: 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An update of weather and traffic in minutes on WKZO. Stocks closed in the red to kick off the trading week. The Dow fell 152 points yesterday. The S&P lost 37. The NASDAQ dropped 146 pre-market this morning. Dow futures off 243. S&P futures off 26. NASDAQ futures off 108. Price of oil is up. U.S. market, West Texas Intermediate, 103.68 at this hour. More from the business desk at 6:55. It's 6:25 right now, and celebrating Point Mulier State Game Area on the All Outdoors update next on WKZO.
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8: This weekend's Point Mulier Waterfowl Festival, celebrating all the activity at the unique state game area just south of Detroit. 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
10: And about 3,000 acres of it is man-made, as far as marshes and dikes and ponded areas with infrastructure, and we do all the maintenance on that part of the game area. 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
8: 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I'm Jim Mishler.
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13: In the newsroom, I'm Michael Arney. Coming up, people living in the second and third floor apartments at Titan Lofts in Hastings are being allowed back in their homes after they've been evacuated since Thursday. That's when a resident had ricin. That and more coming up.
0: It's 6:30. 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An update on weather and traffic ahead on 590 and 106.9 FM WKZO and online at WKZO.com as well as the WKZO app.
15: Michigan Ag Now. This is your morning report, and I'm Rusty Halverson. The Trump administration says allowing tariff-free beef imports could help lower consumer prices. The National Cattlemen's Beef Association is questioning whether the move will actually make a difference at all. NCBA Executive Director of Government Affairs Kent Backus says much of the imported product wouldn't even end up in grocery store meat cases.
16: The way they've designed this new waiver of the over quota tariff, the out of quota tariff, is to encourage imports of lean beef trimmings. Roughly 80% of what is consumed in the United States is produced here in the United States. What we're bringing in is primarily lean trimmings, and a lot of that's going to go into fast food. It's going to be combined with our fattier trimmings, and it's going to be used for hamburgers, for ground beef, and that's really where we're going to see a lot of it.
15: He says it's still unclear whether the administration's actions will have any measurable impact on beef prices.
16: To be honest with you, no one knows. This was definitely a press event. They wanted to feature some social media influencers. That's really who they brought into the room on that. But at the end of the day, this was pitched as how they were going to help the livestock sector, how they were going to help encourage the industry to grow.
15: Backus argues the best thing the White House can do is allow market forces to work on their own.
16: The best thing that the administration can do is to reduce the volatility in the marketplace. And the best way they can do that is just to stop trying to pick winners and losers. Let the market perform. Give that balance and that predictability that we need. That's a great place to start. We've got a red hot economy right now. We've got red hot cattle markets, and honestly, the only cure for high prices is high prices.
15: That's Kent Backus with the National Cattlemen's Beef Association. That's this hour's Michigan Ag Now report, and I'm Rusty Halverson.
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13: People who live in the second and third floor apartments at Titan Lofts in Hastings are back in their homes after they've been evacuated since Thursday when a resident had the poison ricin. The Barry Eaton District Health Department says the area of concern is on the first floor where that resident was. Spokesman Emily Smale says it's not known yet when the first floor residents will be able to return. She says every apartment has its own HVAC unit. There are no concerns that the upper floors are contaminated. Corwell Health and the Health Department are also not commenting on the person's condition. It was hospitalized after being exposed to ricin last week. Officials in Michigan very happy with the U.S. Supreme Court's decision to leave a preliminary injunction in place that prevents a U.S. Postal Service rule over mail-in ballots from taking effect for the November election. States would have to enroll every voter eligible to vote by mail with the USPS under the rule, which also would set new design requirements for ballot envelopes. Attorney General Dana Nessel says Michigan has been leading the fight to protect the right to vote, but she says federal interference in state-run elections will probably continue. Governor Gretchen Whitmer says states, not the federal government, run elections, and the Supreme Court understands that. Parishioners at St. Mary, Cause of Our Joy, are fighting a proposal that could end weekend masses at the Westland Church in July. Suzanne Price is among them. They've collected more than 400 signatures on a petition to ask the Archdiocese of Detroit to keep the church fully open.
17: We've just really come together over the years, and so many of us are seniors, and it's just a church that we never thought we would leave before we left this earth.
13: Aiden Rickle is the parish's director of music ministries and worship. He says staff members are concerned.
18: It makes the parishioners, the staff, myself included, wonder really what's our future look like. We haven't been told that we are closing. I've been told that my job is ending on July 1st, and no one else in the staff has.
13: Mayor Kevin Coleman also wrote a letter to Archbishop Edward Weisenberger supporting the Westland Parish, saying the loss of the church will impact people who depend on it for social connection, assistance, and spiritual guidance. Governor Whitmer is in South Korea leading an investment mission. She says her administration will continue to go anywhere and work with anyone to bring more jobs, investment, and opportunity back home. Whitmer says South Korea is a global leader in industries critical to the state's future, specifically mentioning semiconductors, robotics, mobility, and shipbuilding. Her office says South Korean companies have undertaken 14 Michigan investment projects, representing more than $6 billion in capital investment and supporting nearly 5,400 jobs since January 2019. If you're planning to go to an NFL game this fall, be prepared to pay.
19: That's according to the latest survey from the website Finance Buzz, which took a look at pricing trends in the NFL over the last decade. According to their research, the price to attend an NFL game, that includes tickets, parking, food, and drink, averaged $196 per person. That's an increase of 72% from 2015, where the average cost to attend the game was just $114. Ticket prices drove the rise in costs as the average price for a ticket went up 81%, going from $86 in 2015 to $155 this year. That's more than double the national rate of inflation over that same 10-year stretch. Detroit Lions fans saw the biggest increase over that period. In 2015, the average cost to attend the game at Ford Field was $98. In 2025, that number jumped to $429. Tony Ortiz for the Michigan News Network.
13: And that's the latest from the WKZO Newsroom. I'm Mike Alarney. 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
20: Fox News, I'm CJ Papa. President Trump calls in to NVIDIA chief executive Jensen Huang as he was talking about artificial intelligence at a conference in Los Angeles. The president wants to calm the uproar over AI safety concerns.
21: It's bigger than the internet and the AI, much more so. And they're just playing right into the hands of a lot of people that don't want to see it happen, and that could be political people, and it could also be China, and we're not going to let that happen. It's a hoax.
20: Now from the All In podcast, could the Federal Reserve increase the short-term interest rate for the first time in 3 years? Its two-day meeting begins today.
22: Wall Street traders are considering a hike likely after the recent rise in crude oil and gasoline prices and the lack of significant progress on inflation.
20: Fox's Ginny Casola. 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
23: Mostly cloudy today with a good chance of showers and thunderstorms, increasing humidity with a high temperature up around 78. Tonight, mostly cloudy, chance of showers, low temperature right around 60. As we head into Wednesday, we'll maintain a lot of clouds with a chance of showers and high temperature a little cooler right around 72. For Thursday, you guessed it, more clouds and a chance of showers and thunderstorms, especially during the morning with a high of 75. I'm Storm Team 8 meteorologist Matt Kirkwood, tracking southwest Michigan's weather.
0: It's 62 and cloudy at WKZO, watching a line of showers and thunder showers drifting off in our direction from the northwest, now entering northern Allegan County. So we should see some of that activity before too much longer here in the Kalamazoo Portage area and later around Battle Creek. So far, so good. Dry conditions for your morning commute. Watch for school buses and the kids going off to school this morning. And no particular problems as traffic remains very light on our major arteries and in the on the expressways through our region. But speaking of, MDOT's been doing some work this week on some of the interchanges along I-94 and the ramp from eastbound I-94 to northbound 131 remains closed until 5 o'clock this evening for some of that work. That's the I-94-131 interchange. 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
0: Tuesday morning, 641, 62 degrees, cloudy and breezy and soon to be rainy, it appears. Ken Lanphier with you on 590 and 106.9 FM, WKZO. Good morning. Showers and thunder showers drifting off in our direction right now, making their way through Ottawa County, Kent County, and into northern Allegan County as that system drifts off to the southeast. So we're likely to see some of that activity that's in Matt Kirkwood from the Storm Teammates forecast this morning before too much longer this morning. So watch for some changing conditions on the roadways and be extra careful around the school buses and in the school zones when that rain arrives. Update on weather and traffic coming up in minutes on Tuesday, September 15th. 2026, halfway point of September, 1 week away from the official start of fall, and Election Day is 7 weeks from today. And Halloween, well, it's coming up in several weeks anyway. Speaking of, there's one Halloween item that is flying off the shelves these days.
25: The scary viral treat that keeps selling out at Costco will cost you $54.99. The 5.5-pound head of Frankenstein, made of chocolate, filled with gummies shaped like body parts, complete with a mallet to smash the monster, called the Monster Mash by 10 Acres Gifts. It is Belgian chocolate, a pound of gummy body parts shaped like brains, fingers, and teeth. Label says 25 servings at 150 calories per. You can pay the scalper's eBay price of $100 or go for Betty Crocker Monster Mash Fruit Snacks or Jelly Belly's Monster Mash Mix, Frankenstein not included. Therese Crowley, Fox News.
0: Yikes. That is a Halloween treat indeed. Well, could there be danger lurking in your coffee cup this morning?
26: Before you pick up that steaming cup of coffee or tea, you might want to let it cool down a bit. A study out of Oxford University found that regularly drinking very hot coffee or tea may raise the risk of esophageal cancer. People who reported drinking very hot beverages had about three times the risk of developing esophageal squamous cell carcinoma compared to those who drank warm beverages. The study included nearly a million adults in the UK who self-reported the temperature of their beverages. That was seen as the study's biggest limitation. Pam Pusso, Fox News.
0: Well, the vacation season is winding down as we approach fall, and Americans are opting these days for hotspots in the U.S. rather than in, say, Europe.
27: Across the country, travelers are trading some long-haul overseas trips for domestic escapes that offer more time away with less hassle and less cost. According to website Travel Pirates, U.S. domestic travel search demand jumped over 34%, with spots like Vegas, D.C., and National Park seeing major gains. In the Northeast, the Catskill Mountains in New York are a prime example of people staying closer to home, drawing visitors with hiking, charming small towns, upscale hotels, and farm-to-table dining just a few hours north of New York City. Many others are now purchasing second or weekend homes instead of booking overseas trips. Ted Lindner, Fox News.
0: Well, years ago, of course, many families packed the kids and the baggage into one of those big, old, hulky station wagons and toured the USA for their vacations, or maybe opting for that giant, luxurious Crown Victoria. Well, the Crown Victoria is marking 15 years since that era came to an end.
3: It had many nicknames over the years: the Tank, the Beast, or just the Crown Vic. 15 years ago today, at 12:25 Eastern Time, the very last Ford Crown Victoria rolled off the assembly line at the now shuttered St. Thomas plant in Ontario. Ford sold 3.5 million Crown Vics worldwide, dating back to the LTD Crown Victoria in 1979. And Crown Vics were everywhere, as civilian cars, taxis, and as so-called indestructible police interceptors. The last Crown Victoria ever made in 2011, reportedly a white Crown Victoria LX with tan interior. Destination, Saudi Arabia. Jeff Manasso, Fox News.
0: Miss those big old hulking cars. And today, a big foodie day is ahead of us.
7: We're celebrating Cheese Toast Day, Double Cheeseburger Day, and Linguine Day. Three separate food orders, but why not sample together? Cheese Toast dates back to medieval Europe. It's bread and cheese, then broiled, not quite a grilled cheese. Double Cheeseburger is about as good as it gets. And then there's Linguine, celebrating the noodle that falls between spaghetti and fettuccine. So today, look for deals and maybe an elastic waistband. I'm Bree Tennis.
0: Top it off with one of those giant Frankenstein heads for dessert, I guess. Happening in our world, Tuesday, September 15th, 2026. Headlines from around the state of Michigan are coming up. We'll check the storm team-made weather pictures, see where that rain is that's heading in our direction this morning, and an update on traffic right around the corner as well. Kalamazoo Mornings with Ken Lanphier on 590 and 106.9 FM WKZO at 647.
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12: I'm Beth Fisher. Residents of a Southwest Michigan apartment complex where ricin was found are beginning to be able to return to the Titan Lofts in Hastings. Specialists, along with the FBI, spent the weekend investigating, taking samples, and decontaminating. Last night, apartments on the second and third floors were cleared, allowing residents to return. The first floor at Titan Lofts remains under evacuation orders. Ricin poisoning can cause respiratory failure and can be fatal in large enough doses. The U.S. Supreme Court left in place a preliminary injunction halting the mandatory implementation of a U.S. Postal Service mail ballot rule for the November election. The rule, following a March executive order, had required states to enroll every voter who's eligible to vote by mail and take USPS with compiling the registered voters into state-specific lists. Gas prices have jumped 11 cents to an average of $4.43 a gallon. I'm Beth Fisher for the Michigan News Network.
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23: Mostly cloudy today with a good chance of showers and thunderstorms, increasing humidity with a high temperature up around 78. Tonight, mostly cloudy, chance of showers, low temperature right around 60. As we head into Wednesday, we'll maintain a lot of clouds with a chance of showers and high temperature a little cooler right around 72. For Thursday, you guessed it, more clouds and a chance of showers and thunderstorms, especially during the morning with a high of 75. I'm Storm Team 8 meteorologist Matt Kirkwood tracking southwest Michigan's weather.
0: 62. Mostly cloudy in Kalamazoo at WKZO, watching showers and thunder showers off to our north and northwest, drifting off to the southeast. Could see some of that activity before the morning is over. Right now, though, clear, dry conditions for your morning travels through Kalamazoo, Portage, Battle Creek area looking good this morning as well. Traffic just starting to build, no particular problems. Watch, of course, for construction activity, most notably in the heart of downtown Kalamazoo. And right now, no incidents, no reported issues or crashes to report on. Update brought to you by the Arts Council of Greater Kalamazoo, proudly infusing arts and culture into the commercial, educational, and creative economies of Southwest Michigan. Sports headlines now on WKZO. Don't give up on the Tigers season just yet. Tigers made it 5 wins in a row. A 4-run 7th inning rallied the Tigers to a 6-5 win over the Blue Jays in Toronto to open their series. Tigers are 4.5 games back of the final AL wildcard spot now, 6 games behind the first-place White Sox in the American League Central. And they'll continue their 3-game series in Toronto tonight. Drew Anderson is tonight's scheduled starter for Detroit. NFL Monday Night Football, Kansas City Chiefs 31-10 over the Denver Broncos in a matchup of AFC West's rivals in Kansas City last night. Sports brought to you by Sweetwater's Donut Mill. Nothing says fall more than donuts, and nothing says donuts more than Sweetwater's. Visit any one of their 3 locations in Kalamazoo and Battle Creek today, 651 WKZO Tuesday morning.
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0: 6:55 at WKZO, Tuesday morning, cloudy, 62 degrees. High today will be around 78 after some showers and thundershowers move through parts of the area. Details coming up. On Wall Street, stocks continued to trek lower on Monday on artificial intelligence safety concerns, plus rising oil prices.
20: The major averages kicking off the new trading week lower after leading artificial intelligence companies called for an industry-wide slowdown of AI development, sending AI-related tech stocks tumbling. AI jitters, spiking oil prices, and inflation fears are impacting investor sentiment ahead of the Fed's decision on interest rates. Software stocks rallied, though, as AI disruption fears ease. Cybersecurity stocks gained on concerns about AI safety. The Dow down 152 points, the Nasdaq lower by 147, S&P 500 down 37.
0: And stocks are in the red at this hour in futures trading ahead of the Tuesday trading session. Dow futures off 183, S&P futures off 21, Nasdaq futures down 81. Oil prices edged higher yesterday after Saudi Arabia shuttered a key pipeline that bypasses the Strait of Hormuz, leading Brent futures to close above $105 a barrel and West Texas Intermediate crude over $101 a barrel.
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7: 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And Proteus, a Roomba-like bot that scans warehouse floors carrying 900 pounds on its back. 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
8: We have over 700,000 people that we have upskilled since we've started focusing on our robots, and that allows our employees to evolve their skill set.
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11: The first state is holding the last primaries. I'm Dave Anthony, Fox News. Polls opening just now in Delaware for the final primaries, 7 weeks before the November elections.
24: Among the seats up is the U.S. Senate seat held by Democrat Chris Coons. He seeks a third full term and faces 3 Democratic challengers. One of them is a former Republican, Eric Hansen, who ran and lost to Senator Lisa Blunt Rochester in 2024. This year, Hansen will appear on ballots as E. No Trump Hansen.
11: That's Fox's Grinnell Scott. Mail-in voting will not be restricted in November like President Trump was trying to do. The Supreme Court has blocked his order to get the Postal Service to implement ballot requirements. No reaction yet from President Trump on that, but he is continuing to call fears of AI going out of control and threatening humanity a hoax, telling the All In podcast.
25: They're just playing right into the hands of a lot of people that don't want to see it happen, and that could be political people, and it could also be China.
11: Some AI leaders have warned in recent days of the risks of artificial intelligence if they don't slow it down and put up guardrails. At the Senate, a Republican who's been absent for months returns, former Majority Leader Mitch McConnell.
26: I wasn't sure how many of you would be here today, but I'm glad to see you. Time to get back to work.
11: He said that from a wheelchair as McConnell returned to cast a vote with his fellow Republicans approving a judicial nominee. The senator's been recovering and rehabbing after a fall in June, and then he was stricken with pneumonia. It's McConnell's last year. The 84-year-old is not running for re-election. A TV show makes history, and so does its lead actor.
27: And the Emmy goes to Matthew Rhys.
11: You heard that twice on NBC last night. Rhys is the first to win lead actor Emmys for 2 shows in the same year, The Beast and Me and Widow's Bay. That show won a record 14 Emmys, including Best Comedy. The Pitt won for Best Drama. 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
11: It could get testy later this morning on Capitol Hill, where 2 Trump administration officials could face tough questions from Democrats on very different issues.
30: FBI Director Kash Patel is expected before the Senate Judiciary Committee, while Democrats are expected to question whether he's reimbursed the government for personal travel expenses or an Atlantic article's allegations about his drinking. Republicans will likely focus on decreased crime, increased arrests, as well as increased drug seizures. Patel has filed a defamation suit against the Atlantic over that report about drinking. Separately, Treasury Secretary Secretary Scott Bessent is scheduled to testify about the state of the international finance system before the House Financial Services Committee. Bessent will likely be asked about economic D-Day efforts against Iran and the campaign to isolate the regime by cutting off Iran's oil sales. Jessica Rosenthal, Fox News.
11: As oil prices rise more than 1% this morning and diesel rises to a new record high, the Federal Reserve will soon start a two-day meeting assessing the economy, considering a possible interest rate hike tomorrow. On Wall Street, stock futures are falling. On Monday Night Football,
3: the Kansas City Chiefs ended week one with a bang against the Denver Broncos.
4: They snap it fast. Walker got it. Still going. Kenneth Walker. Still going. Touchdown, Kansas City.
3: The call on ESPN, a 60-yard run for Kenneth Walker III. The Super Bowl MVP finished with a career-high 173 rushing yards with two total touchdowns. Patrick Mahomes, in his return from injury, threw for 184 yards and had three total touchdowns on the night as the Chiefs win it 31-10. Tony Genualdo, Fox News.
11: In baseball, the Los Angeles Dodgers take a step toward a three-peat. The two-time defending champion Dodgers beat Cincinnati 4-1 to clinch a playoff berth for the 14th straight season. The New York Yankees also clinched a spot in the postseason, beating Minnesota 8-3. I'm Dave Anthony, and this is Fox News.
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5: The U.S. Attorney's Office for Western Michigan says Abbott Laboratories has agreed to pay $385 million in a settlement over contamination in their baby formula factory in Sturgis. The factory is the largest producer of baby formula in the U.S. It was shut down in 2022, and the closure led to baby formula shortages. Abbott closed the facility from February until June that year to address what former U.S. Food and Drug Administration Director Dr. Robert Califf said were shocking conditions. The Judge Charles A. Pratt Justice Center in downtown Kalamazoo is back open today after it was evacuated Monday due to a bomb threat. Police say the center was cleared around 1:30 p.m. after the bomb threat was phoned in. Kalamazoo County Sheriff's Office searched the building. They found no threats. They also used a Western Michigan University explosive detection canine. People were let back in around 4 p.m., but all the court dates that were set for the afternoon yesterday are being rescheduled. More than 100 teenagers and their parents took part in hands-on driver safety training in Ypsilanti Sunday near Willow Run Airport. Cormac Doyle came out with his teenage son.
9: We had heard about the opportunity to be able to have Lachlan try real-life emergency driving and have a chance to have someone who knows about those things teach him the proper ways to handle them.
5: The program is called BRAKES, which is short for Be Responsible and Keep Everyone Safe. It was founded in 2008 by former drag racing champion Doug Herbert in North Carolina. They teach teens and their parents how to respond to dangerous situations on the road. Here's instructor Brian Scheel.
12: We remind these students, hey, this is not what y'all did. We're not rehashing the skills that you learned in driver's ed. This is not a driver's ed course.
5: Panic braking, maintaining control of a vehicle, and crash avoidance were among the training that they received. A new survey is showing maybe not surprising findings, with more drivers saying they're considering an EV for the next purchase as gas prices keep rising.
13: The survey from HERE Technologies and SBD Automotive found over half of car buyers, 53% questioned, said higher prices at the pump has increased their interest in purchasing an electric vehicle. And a full three-quarters of current EV owners surveyed said they would buy another EV. This buyer's market, juxtaposed with a 30% decline in EV sales across the U.S. year over year, although in recent months, as prices increase at the pump, there has been a rebound. Here's industry analyst John McElroy.
14: They may not have cranked up to the volume that they were planning on a few years ago, but there's no question high gas prices have got people looking for alternatives. Not just EVs, like you mentioned. It can be plug-in hybrids, it can just be pure hybrids.
13: John Hewitt for the Michigan News Network.
5: Try to teach your child about balance in their lives as childhood obesity rates in the U.S. have risen to about 20%. Now that is a word from Blue Cross Blue Shield of Michigan's Dr. Angela Seabright.
16: The number on the scale, yes, that's a measure, but we know that weight and health in general is influenced by a number of factors. So it's influenced by genetics. It's influenced also by a child's environment and behaviors, such as the food they eat, the amount of sleep they get, their exercise, and their screen time. Those all play a role.
5: Seabright says a well-balanced diet and exercise are important, but she also discourages parents from focusing on the number on the scale for their child. She has instead worked to instill healthy habits in the children. And that's the latest from the WKZO Newsroom. I'm Michael Arney. More news at WKZO.com.
1: Mostly cloudy today with a good chance of showers and thunderstorms. Increasing humidity with a high temperature up around 78. Tonight, mostly cloudy. Chance of showers, low temperature right around 60. As we head into Wednesday, we'll maintain a lot of clouds with a chance of showers and high temperature a little cooler right around 72. For Thursday, you guessed it, more clouds and a chance of showers and thunderstorms, especially during the morning with a high of 75. I'm Storm Team 8 meteorologist Matt Kirkwood tracking southwest Michigan's weather.
0: It's cloudy, it's breezy, 63 right now at WKZO, and we're watching a line of showers and thunderstorms drifting through the northern part of the Lower Peninsula this morning in West Michigan. That system is impacting an area from Muskegon down through Holland into northern Allegan County, and there are a few showers right off the Lake Michigan shoreline in the Benton Harbor-St. Joe area. All of that drifting off to the southeast. So no doubt some of that is going to make its way into the Kalamazoo, Portage, and later Battle Creek areas if it doesn't fall apart before then. So watch for possible changing conditions on the roadways as the morning rolls along. And speaking of rolling along, we're rolling right along in the Tuesday morning commute and doing quite well right now. Still busy in some of the usual spots as traffic volumes pick up. And no major slowdowns right now in and around downtown Kalamazoo. It's not moving at posted speeds for the most part through that construction area, but it's not backed up too much either. And right now we have no reports of issues on the expressways. A little work going on here and there on some of the highways around the region. And no reported crashes or major incidents on the roadways to speak of this morning. And that's a look at WKZO weather and traffic, and brought to you by Bartholomew Heating and Cooling, where excellence has been their hallmark since 1955. Call Bartholomew at 381-9045. 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
0: Good morning. Great to have your smiling face next to the radio with us this morning as we have put yet another Monday, our second of the four we have here in the month of September in the rearview mirror. And look at that calendar. September 15th, 2026. September is just about halfway over with already. Ken Lanphier with you at 7:13 at WKZO. Outside this morning, it's cloudy, it's breezy, and 63 degrees, highs in the upper 70s as we watch some showers and thunder showers make their way northwest to southeast across the Lower Peninsula of Michigan. The area is right now north of the Kalamazoo area, through the Holland and Grand Rapids area, targeting us for later on in the day today. And very windy conditions. Tell you what, I don't think anybody's going out on a boat on Lake Michigan today. Windy conditions, beach hazard statements are up for Allegan and Van Buren County beaches until this afternoon, and further north to Ottawa and Muskegon counties. Those linger into tonight, and even the SS Badger is parked for the day today. The Badgers, the ship that travels with passengers and cargo and cars from Manitowoc, Wisconsin to Ludington, Michigan, and back and forth they go, or Muskegon, I guess it is. I'm thinking of the other one. But it's too choppy to be out there, even with that big boat. And so they've canceled their runs today. So we'll hear more about this from Storm Team 8 meteorologist Matt Kirkwood in just a few moments and check on traffic again very shortly. So what is going on today? Well, it's Tuesday. So in the Edison neighborhood at the Bank Street Farmers Market, they will have vendors there to meet and greet you starting in just a little while at 8 o'clock, 8 until 1. And by the way, speaking of the Kalamazoo Farmers Market, Thursday night, night after tomorrow night, is the final night market of the season at the Kalamazoo Farmers Market on Bank Street. There'll be live entertainment and food and, of course, vendors from 5 until 10. The Kalamazoo Night Market

0: The Griffin Place in Kalamazoo, the CEO telling us about Griffin Place's 13th annual suicide prevention walk coming up on Saturday in Bronson Park. If you want to be part of this event, it begins at 9:30. There are also panel discussions on suicide prevention as part of this event. And griffin.org on the web can give you more details and get you signed up. And by the way, you spell Griffin, G-R-Y-P-H-O-N. 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
5: Mostly cloudy today with a good chance of showers and thunderstorms, increasing humidity with a high temperature up around 78. Tonight, mostly cloudy, chance of showers, low temperature right around 60. As we head into Wednesday, we'll maintain a lot of clouds with a chance of showers and high temperature a little cooler right around 72. For Thursday, you guessed it, more clouds and a chance of showers and thunderstorms, especially during the morning with a high of 75. I'm Storm Team 8 meteorologist Matt Kirkwood, tracking southwest Michigan's weather.
0: Clouds, 63 degrees, windy, showers and thunder showers off to our north and northwest, drifting off to the southeast this morning. Right now, clear, dry conditions. Kalamazoo, Portage, Battle Creek area roadways are moving well. MDOT says no issues to report on our highways through the area. And downtown Kalamazoo traffic starting to get busy in some of the usual spots, including the construction along Kalamazoo Avenue and the surrounding streets, but no major issues. Watch, of course, for school buses and the kids heading off to their Tuesday in the classroom. Update on WKZO weather and traffic at 7:19. Well, the Detroit Tigers remain red hot as the season comes to a close in a couple of weeks. They rallied for a 6-5 win over the Blue Jays in Toronto to open their series last night. A 4-run seventh inning, wiping out a 2-0 Blue Jays lead. Max Clark had a 2-run double. Dylan Dingler and Spencer Torkelson had RBIs in the decisive inning. And Tyler Kinley got the victory, pitching one scoreless inning of relief. Kenley Jansen earned his 20th save. So the Tigers are kind of back in the wild card playoff picture again. They're 4.5 games back of the final American League wild card spot. They're 6 behind the first place White Sox, and they'll continue their 3-game set tonight in Toronto. Drew Anderson is the scheduled starter. Speaking of pitchers, former Tiger pitchers Tarek Skubal and Casey Mize both had starts last night. Skubal was absolutely brilliant last night, pitching 7 scoreless innings, giving up only 3 hits for the Los Angeles Dodgers in a win over Cincinnati. And Mize got a victory, pitching 5 innings at Colorado, giving up 2 runs. He got a win over the Rockies last night. Well, the Detroit Lions signed free agent agent running back Isaiah Pacheco from the Kansas City Chiefs, hoping he would be their backup tailback for the Lions this season. But he's been injured and now will miss a significant amount of time after undergoing surgery to remove a loose body that was pressing on a nerve in his back. Pacheco could conceivably return in early December.

0: but there's no timetable set for his recovery. Lions visit the Buffalo Bills on Thursday night football. Monday night football last night, Kenneth Walker Jr., the former Michigan State running back who the Chiefs signed to replace Isaiah Pacheco, had a 60-yard touchdown run in his debut with the Chiefs last night as Kansas City routed the Denver Broncos in an AFC West showdown 31-10. Those are the top stories in the world of sports for this day, Tuesday, September 15, 2026. It is 7:21.
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2: The hand crank to start the earliest automobiles were on the front of the car, just underneath the radiator. The crank would wind a spring, and then the spring was released. It would create a spark in the engine's firing chamber. That ignited a small amount of gasoline, and the car started. Some women were not strong enough to turn the crank, but women weren't thought of as drivers anyway. The whole crank-turning operation was miserable in the rain. Charles Kettering created a device that sat partly inside the engine. It would spark when an ignition key was activated. No more cranking. His company, Delco, received the first patent for the automatic automobile ignition on this day, September 15th, 1909, thanks to their invention of spark plugs. And on this day, many inventions make things more convenient. I'm Chris Conley.
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11: Saudi Arabia may run out of oil ready for export if it can't restart a critical pipeline damaged by drone attacks. Michael Kastner with more.
12: Satellite photos show heavy damage to a key pumping station on the pipeline, and oil traders are warning 4% of the world's oil supply could be at risk, driving prices higher. Yemen's Iranian-backed Houthis have been carrying out attacks on Saudi Arabia and have exerted some control over a passage that connects the Red Sea to the Gulf of Aden and the Indian Ocean. The Saudis have given no official report about the damage and how long the pipeline might be out of commission.
11: And the Federal Reserve due to announce its decision on interest rates this week. Speculation about a possible rate hike is growing ahead of Wednesday's decision. Intel-backed AI construction firm BuildDots has raised $130 million in new financing. The startup uses AI to help speed up the construction of expensive mega projects like data centers, chip factories, and hospitals. Farmers and ranchers across Colorado will be listening closely to Senate candidate Mark Baisley's plan to help them if he wins in November. Rob Dawson explains.
13: Mark Baisley is set to announce a Farm Prosperity and Cost Relief Act. The current state senator says his proposal aims to reduce the cost of doing business for farmers and ranchers. His plan would pursue targeted tax relief and include incentives to help producers maintain cash flow and reinvest in their operations. Baisley is going up against John Hickenlooper in November. The incumbent Democrat last month said he'd like to see a new political party that's pro-farmer and pro-rancher.
11: President Trump's childhood home in Queens off the market. Natalie Migliori has the detail.
8: The New York Post reports the Tudor-style home in the Jamaica Estates area sold recently for just under $2 million. President Trump's father, Fred Trump, built the home in 1940, and the president lived there until he was four. The Trump family hasn't owned the home in years, but the real estate agent who made the recent sale tells the Post the fact that Trump had lived there generated quite a bit of interest from buyer.
11: I'm Monica Nelson with your consumer and business news.
0: Stocks closed in the red to start off the trading week yesterday. The Dow lost 152 points. S&P lost 37. NASDAQ dropped 146. Same story this morning in futures trading. Dow futures off 144. S&P futures off 14. NASDAQ futures down 36. West Texas Intermediate crude on the U.S. market at 102.57. At this hour is on the rise. 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Looks like rain on the way for us this morning. Details coming up, 726 at WKZO.
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19: In the newsroom, I'm Michael Arney. Coming up, the Judge Charles A. Pratt Justice Center in downtown Kalamazoo had to be evacuated due to a bomb threat yesterday. And Kalamazoo Public Safety says one man dead after a crash just before 4 p.m.
0: 7:30 at WKZO and 63 degrees. Watching showers and thunder showers drift in our direction. We'll update shortly. Check on traffic, birthdays, and anniversaries in minutes on WKZO.
20: Michigan Ag Now. This is your morning report, and I'm Rusty Halverson. The national average diesel price last week exceeded $6 a gallon for the first time, creating an immediate cost problem for farmers entering the heart of harvest. GasBuddy reported that diesel reached that record as global petroleum supplies tightened because of Middle East disruptions, Ukrainian attacks on Russian refineries, and fuel export restrictions from Russia and China. U.S. diesel inventories are about 13% below their five-year average, according to Reuters. The timing could hardly be worse for agriculture. Combines, tractors, grain trucks, and irrigation systems consume enormous quantities of diesel during the harvest. Speaking of the harvest, Dan Neenan, director of the National Education Center for Agricultural Safety, said whether it's county roads, state highways, or freeways, motorists will be seeing a lot of slow-moving farm equipment out there.
21: You're going to see these big pieces of equipment out onto the roadway. We're getting darker earlier in the evening, so the chances that ag equipment is going to meet with the motoring public is pretty good this time of year.
20: U.S. ethanol production and blending declined slightly during the last reporting week, but underlying demand remains stronger than a year ago. Production averaged 1.099 million barrels per day during the week ending September 4th. The four-week average blending rate was also above year-ago levels. Ethanol is a major topic of discussion right now as Guatemala prepares to launch its E10 program. That country imported 100,000 gallons of ethanol just last year. Mark Wilson, past chair of the U.S. Grains and Bioproducts Council, says that strong start is just the beginning of what the market could mean for U.S. ethanol production.
22: Vietnam's moving toward E10, all these places. I just think we're just going to see that really ramp up.
20: And once again, that is Mark Wilson, the past chair of the U.S. Grains and Bioproducts Council. That's this hour's Michigan Ag Now Report, and I'm Rusty Halverson.
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19: The Judge Charles A. Pratt Justice Center in downtown Kalamazoo had to be evacuated yesterday due to a bomb threat. Police say the center was cleared around 1:30 p.m. after the bomb threat was called in. Kalamazoo County Sheriff's Office searched the building using Western Michigan University Explosive Detection K-9. They found no threats. People were let back in around 4 p.m. Court dates that were set for yesterday afternoon are being rescheduled. Kalamazoo Public Safety says one man is dead after a crash just before 4 p.m. yesterday near the intersection of Portage Street and Howland Avenue. He and a 48-year-old woman crashed their vehicles. She is in serious but stable condition. A 10-year-old girl is also hospitalized with minor injuries. Police have not said which vehicle in which she was a passenger. No names have been released. Rising gas prices is not only shifting where people drive, but the kind of car they want to use. A recent Here Technologies and SBD Automotive survey revealed that over half of car buyers have an increased interest in buying an electric vehicle with elevated prices at the pump. That's along with over three-quarters of current EV owners saying they would buy another. Auto industry analyst John McElroy says while this survey is not surprising, and the attitude is no doubt driven by the cost of gas at the pump this summer, there are other factors at play in the renewed interest.
23: There's more public chargers available now than there was a year ago. More and more people are seeing EVs or running into somebody who's got an EV and finding that, you know, by and large, they like these things. And so you've got some more people warming up to the idea of getting an EV.
2: The renewed customer interest comes at a time when the sales of EVs in the United States down about 30% year over year. Artificial intelligence may have more of an influence than we think.
3: Michigan State University researcher Juan Mundell looked at how users are influenced by AI spokespersons. And as it turns out, it's very effective, which is somewhat puzzling.
4: We trust influencers more than traditional advertisements on TV. However, in this case, when we're saying this is a program bot with only thoughts that are embedded and created by a brand with the whole intent of persuading you to purchase a product, I have a hard time understanding why people trust them in the same way that we trust a human.
3: What the researchers found was that consumers do not evaluate AI influencers simply as technology. Rather, they connect with that fake person on an emotional level, and that perceived social connection does influence their purchasing decisions. Ryan Recker for the Michigan News Network.
2: East Lansing police have arrested three juveniles after one of them allegedly assaulted an officer with bear spray early Sunday morning. The three were in a vehicle. The officer was on foot patrol. The assault was witnessed by other police officers who stopped the vehicle. They found a half-empty canister of bear and mountain lion spray, several canisters of pepper spray, and a stun gun. Now, two of the three were turned over to their parents. The suspect, who allegedly used the bear spray, is in the youth detention center. The final start for Detroit Tigers legendary pitcher Justin Verlander is being planned for Saturday, September 26th, in their second-to-last regular season game. Verlander has started just one game this year for Detroit back on March 30th. He's been dealing with left hip inflammation and a left hamstring strain. He has 266 wins, 159 losses in his 21-year career with Detroit, Houston, the New York Mets, and San Francisco. Verlander has two World Series championships, both with the Astros, three Cy Young Awards, and one Most Valuable Player Award. That's the latest from the WKZO Newsroom. I'm Michael Arney. More news, WKZO.com.
5: News. I'm Gian Gelosi. Vice President J.D. Vance expected to meet with House Republicans today as lawmakers prepare to vote on bipartisan legislation aimed at stopping the growing energy demand of data centers from driving up your electric bill.
24: But it's something that we're concerned by, but we want to make sure that we actually regulate smartly and we're thoughtful about the risk here.
5: The administration could also meet as early as this week to talk about the responsibility of keeping AI safe and what role, if any, the government should play. The Supreme Court rejecting President Trump's bid to implement strict mail ballot rules before the midterms.
25: The decision allows mail-in voting nationwide to continue as the midterms approach. Ballots cast by mail have become common for Americans, with nearly a third of the country taking advantage of the option.
5: And that is Fox's Gernal Scott reporting. America's listening to Fox News.
26: Mostly cloudy today with a good chance of showers and thunderstorms. Increasing humidity with a high temperature up around 78. Tonight, mostly cloudy. Chance of showers, low temperature right around 60. As we head into Wednesday, we'll maintain a lot of clouds with a chance of showers and high temperature a little cooler right around 72. For Thursday, you guessed it, more clouds and a chance of showers and thunderstorms, especially during the morning with a high of 75. I'm Storm Team 8 meteorologist Matt Kirkwood tracking southwest Michigan's weather.
0: Cloudy, breezy, 63 at WKZO. And if you're traveling off to the north, to the Grand Rapids or Holland areas this morning, you'll run into those showers and thunder showers that are slowly drifting northwest to southeast and targeting the Kalamazoo, Portage, and later Battle Creek areas on its trek through the lower peninsula of Michigan. But right now, clear, dry conditions around the Kalamazoo and surrounding areas. No particular major problems to report. Busy as usual in and around downtown Kalamazoo with the construction zones. I-94, Kalamazoo to Battle Creek, and back the other way. A little bit of a slow go at times, but moving without major problems. And speaking of 94, MDOT has been working the past day or so on eastbound I-94's exit ramp to northbound 131, doing some joint repairs. That's expected to reopen at 5 p.m. tonight. The detour will be to take Oakland Drive. Head east on I-94 to Oakland Drive, circle around, and come back to westbound 94 and take that brand new double exit lane from 94 to northbound 131 to get around that particular closing. But no major problems to report out there. And this update brought to you by Kalamazoo Valley Community College and the Kalamazoo Valley Museum, featuring special one-of-a-kind exhibits as well as several permanent exhibits and fun family events held throughout the year. 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
0: Getting on your horse and getting off to work or school on this Tuesday morning. I want to have some rain gear handy. Looks like some showers maybe in our near future here in the Kalamazoo Portage area. A large area of rain has been drifting over the northern half of the Lower Peninsula, making it through the Holland Grand Rapids area, and could be a factor over the next day or so before things start to clear out. As we make our way through this final full week of summer, fall is 1 week from tonight. Officially arriving in our part of the world. Ken Lanfear with you, 742 at WKZO, 63 degrees. Updating weather and traffic in the next few minutes here on WKZO. But celebration time right now. Our happiest time of the morning. Get to pass along birthday and anniversary wishes to those celebrating today. Lynn Meisling, happy birthday today. And Barb McKee is celebrating a birthday. Linda Gravere Troutman, happy birthday to you. And Jessica Potts, happy birthday today. Elizabeth Hayes has a birthday today. Brian Root, how you doing, Brian? Happy birthday to you today. And the Kepmans are celebrating an anniversary today. That would be Devin and David. 8 years today. Congratulations to that couple. A couple of notable celebrity birthdays today. Tommy Lee Jones, 4 times an Academy Award nominated actor, 1 Best Supporting Actor as U.S. Marshal Samuel Gerard in the 1993 thriller film The Fugitive. He was also in No Country for Old Men, The Men in Black movies, Coal Miner's Daughter. Quite a career. Tommy Lee Jones turning 80 today. And another Academy Award winner, director Oliver Stone. Performances as a writer and director of the war drama Platoon, which won Academy Awards for Best Director and Best Picture. His second Best Director Oscar was for Born on the 4th of July, and an Academy Award for Best Adapted Screenplay as writer of The Midnight Express. He also wrote Scarface. His other movie credits include Any Given Sunday, Midnight Express, The Doors, Alexander, quite a resume. And he is also turning 80 today. So hats off to those celebrating birthdays and anniversaries today. Hope you have a great day. Thanks for your contributions. And let us know who needs to get a shout out to tomorrow. Or any weekday, for that matter, as we do this each weekday morning at this time. You can email us from our birthday wish link that you'll find on our website at WKZO.com. Here at Kalamazoo Mornings with Ken Lanphier on WKZO, where it's 7:45.
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14: I'm Beth Fisher. High waves will shut down the car ferry between Ludington and Wisconsin. The SS Badger is canceling both of the Lake Michigan crossings today because of waves that are projected to be as high as 21 feet. The gale force winds will create waves between 12 and 16 feet, which is enough for them to take the precaution for the safety and comfort of passengers. They plan to sail tomorrow. The threat from mosquito-borne illness is growing across Michigan, where human cases of West Nile virus have now climbed to 11. The state health department confirms four of those cases are in Wayne County and Detroit alone, with additional infections hitting Macomb, Oakland, and West Michigan. Surveillance teams have also identified over 100 infected mosquito pools and 21 positive birds across the state. Tonight's Mega Millions jackpot is $227 million. I'm Beth Fisher for the Michigan News Network.
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26: Mostly cloudy today with a good chance of showers and thunderstorms, increasing humidity with a high temperature up around 78. Tonight, mostly cloudy, chance of showers, low temperature right around 60. As we head into Wednesday, we'll maintain a lot of clouds with a chance of showers and high temperature a little cooler right around 72. For Thursday, you guessed it, more clouds and a chance of showers and thunderstorms, especially during the morning with a high of 75. I'm Storm Team 8 meteorologist Matt Kirkwood, tracking southwest Michigan's weather.
0: Cloudy, breezy, 63 degrees. WKZO showers and thunder showers off to our north. And on the roadways, things are moving pretty well as we near the peak of the Tuesday morning commute. Still a little backed up, but not too seriously, in and around downtown Kalamazoo's construction area. And our highways continue to move smoothly with no reported issues. 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Five in a row in the win column for the Tigers. They're trying to climb back into the wild card race. A 6-5 win over the Toronto Blue Jays opened their series in Toronto last night. They were down 2-0 when they put together a 4-run seventh inning, highlighted by a 2-run double from Max Clark, and took the lead. And Kenley Jensen Nailed it in the ninth with his 20th save. Game two of the series is tonight. Drew Anderson, the scheduled starter tonight for the Tigers. And NFL Monday Night Football, the Kansas City Chiefs got a 60-yard touchdown run from former Michigan State star and their big free agent signing in the offseason, Kenneth Walker Jr., on the way to a 31-10 rout of the Denver Broncos in their AFC West showdown last night in Kansas City. Sports brought to you by the Kalamazoo Symphony Orchestra's opening night concert, Mozart and Stravinsky, Saturday, September 26th at Miller Auditorium. 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
19: There were some very emotional moments at last night's Emmy Awards.
20: The night's first major shock came when Allison Janney won Best Supporting Actress in a Drama for her role as a vice president turned commander-in-chief in Netflix's The Diplomat. Industry pundits had overwhelmingly predicted a win for Catherine Lanasa of the HBO Max show The Pitt, leaving Janney visibly stunned. Rhea Seehorn, who was nominated twice for playing Kim Wexler in Better Call Saul, now has an Emmy for lead actress in the drama series Pluribus.
21: We are actually made to feel safe to take risks so that we get better as artists.
20: Comedic actor Stephen Root took home his first Emmy for his role in Widow's Bay, and the winner of Outstanding Variety Series, the now-ended Late Show with Stephen Colbert.
22: Thank you so much for watching. 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
20: Colbert's show ended after 11 seasons in May. I'm Scott Carr.
19: Paul Simon has a new album.
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28: It's called Paul Simon, the Quiet Celebration Concert, and he's celebrating by releasing Under African Skies, a duet with Edie Brickell. 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Paul Simon, the Quiet Celebration Concert live album, will be out October the 9th. I'm Mark Mayfield.
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19: 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That's entertainment. I'm Daria Albinger.
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0: 7:54 at WKZO, 63 degrees, showers and thunder showers expected to move into the area as the morning rolls along, and highs this afternoon will be in the upper 70s. Update on weather and traffic in the next few minutes here on WKZO. From the business desk, the Fed kicking off its two-day policy meeting today.
33: The central bank is holding its monetary policy meeting with a decision at 2 p.m. Eastern Time on Wednesday. Financial markets are betting heavily that Fed policymakers will lift their benchmark rate a quarter of a percentage point and signal further tightening ahead. Fed Chair Kevin Warsh is not a fan of giving any guidance about the likely path of interest rates, but elevated inflation and oil prices and his own emphasis on the need to deliver price stability appears to signal that a rate hike is coming.
0: And many analysts do think a rate hike is likely when the Fed makes its announcement on what they talked about tomorrow afternoon. Stocks closed in the red to start off the trading week yesterday, trimming some losses in late trading as oil prices and treasury yields eased just slightly. The Dow lost 152 points, the S&P lost 37, the NASDAQ dropped 146. But not much good to say about the numbers in pre-market trading at this hour. Dow futures off 152, S&P futures off 14.5, NASDAQ futures down 43. As for the price of oil, they're edging higher again on the world markets. West Texas Intermediate crude sitting at 102.41 at this hour. Costco is raising prices and limiting how much customers can buy of some popular motor oil products. Kirkland Signature Full Synthetic Motor Oil now costs about $58 for a two-pack. That's up from around $30 last year, while purchases are limited to two boxes a week. Costco is also limiting sales of Mobile One full synthetic oil to five six-packs per membership. Experts say the changes come as crude oil prices surge. AAA says the national average for regular gas is now $4.32 a gallon, diesel at a record $6.26. And the 10-year U.S. Treasury bond yield is over 5% as of yesterday, and this marks only the second time it's done so since July 2007, and that was before the global financial crisis. The 10-year bond yield is up 80-plus basis points from the start of the year and more than a full percentage point higher than where it stood the day before the U.S. and Israel began the Iran war. Stocks in the red to start the trading week, remaining that way in futures trading this morning. Again, Dow futures are off 149, S&P futures off 14, NASDAQ futures are down 10 at this hour. And that's an update from the business desk on WKZO.
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0: It's 8 o'clock.
8: He keeps insisting AI's advancement will not be stopped. I'm Dave Anthony, Fox News.
9: We're not going to let that happen. It's a hoax.
8: That's President Trump on the All In podcast, pushing back on calls for regulations after posting on Truth Social, AI and data centers, which have faced much protested construction, will be the greatest economic development engine in history. But AI company leaders have warned of the risks of letting artificial intelligence get out of control. Anthropic co-founder Jack Clark tells Fox,
10: "We are helping to ensure that America stays ahead of China. But how you keep being ahead is you make sure that you don't roll the dice on public safety, which is why you need to get some kind of policy regime in place here."
8: President Trump's attempt to restrict mail-in voting by executive order has been blocked by the Supreme Court as they vote today in Delaware in the last primaries in the country before the November elections. More drama in the Iran conflict.
11: We don't know who struck whom inside the Strait of Hormuz, but another vessel hit by a projectile. It really goes to show just how active this Strait of Hormuz area remains militarily. This is the third vessel to be struck in the past 6 days. In the meantime, Saudi Arabia raising the alarm and vowing retaliation. Alarm bells going off in multiple cities across Saudi Arabia, including Mecca, warning about incoming attacks from Iranian-backed Houthi rebels.
8: That's Fox's Steve Harrigan in Tel Aviv. Oil prices up again this morning, and diesel hit a new record high today, $6.26 a gallon, according to AAA. They handed out the Emmys last night, honoring TV's top shows. Widow's Bay set a record, winning 14 awards, including Best Comedy.
12: Star Matthew Rhys made history as the first actor to win all three lead acting categories, taking comedy actor for the show and limited series actor for Netflix's The Beast in Me. The Pitt won 7, including Best Drama Series, and Jean Smart made history too, becoming the first woman to win an Emmy for every season of a show with her 5th Hacks Trophy.
8: That's Fox's Michelle Polino. There was also a musical tribute to the late Dolly Parton. America's listening to Fox News.
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8: We mentioned diesel surging to a new record high this morning. It's up 36 cents a gallon since last Tuesday, in part because of the Russia-Ukraine war.
14: A Russian drone knocked out power in parts of the Ukrainian city Zaporizhia, while another hit a gas station in the capital Kyiv. This just hours after President Trump said Ukraine and Russia had agreed not to target the other's energy assets. Ukrainian President Volodymyr Zelensky says his military will agree to President Trump's request if he can secure a genuine Russian commitment to do the same. President Trump claims the attacks are causing a global diesel shortage, contributing to high prices. He argues the U.S. war with Iran is not the main driver of increased cost. Jonathan Savage, Fox News.
8: Well, that's all something for the Federal Reserve to consider as policymakers gather this morning to start a two-day meeting.
15: The central bank is holding its monetary policy meeting with a decision at 2 p.m. Eastern Time on Wednesday. Financial markets are betting heavily that Fed policymakers will lift their benchmark rate a quarter of a percentage point and signal further tightening
33: looking ahead.
8: That's Fox's Hillary Barsky. The Fed decision and the statement about the economy that'll come out at the same time tomorrow will be closely monitored on Wall Street, where more selling is in store. Stock futures are falling this morning, more than 100 points for the Dow. The day after, the Dow and the Nasdaq both dropped to more than 150. On Monday Night Football, hail to the Chiefs.
16: Here's a toss to Walker. He's got another.
8: Kenneth Walker also ran for a touchdown. So did Patrick Mahomes. And the quarterback returning from a bad knee injury last season threw two TD passes, leading the Kansas City Chiefs to a 31-10 win over the Denver Broncos on ESPN, finishing out the first week of the NFL season. In baseball, the two-time defending champion LA Dodgers and the New York Yankees both won and clinched playoff spots. I'm Dave Anthony. This is Fox News.
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17: People who live in the second and third floor apartments at Tiden Lofts in Hastings are back in their homes after they've been evacuated since Thursday when a resident had the poison ricin. The Barry Eaton District Health Department says the area of concern is on the first floor where that resident was. Spokesman Emily Smale says it's not known yet when the first floor residents will be able to return. She says every apartment has its own HVAC unit. There are no concerns that the upper floors are contaminated. Corwell Health and the Health Department are also not commenting on the person's condition. It was hospitalized after being exposed to ricin last week. Officials in Michigan very happy with the U.S. Supreme Court's decision to leave a preliminary injunction in place that prevents a U.S. Postal Service rule over mail-in ballots from taking effect for the November election. States would have to enroll every voter eligible to vote by mail with the USPS under the rule, which also would set new design requirements for ballot envelopes. Attorney General Dana Nessel says Michigan has been leading the fight to protect the right to vote, but she says federal interference in state-run elections will probably continue. Governor Gretchen Whitmer says states, not the federal government, run elections, and the Supreme Court understands that. Parishioners at St. Mary, Cause of Our Joy, are fighting a proposal that could end weekend masses at the Westland Church in July. Suzanne Price is among them. They've collected more than 400 signatures on a petition to ask the Archdiocese of Detroit to keep the church fully open.
18: We've just really come together over the years, and so many of us are seniors, and it's just a church that we never thought we would leave before we left this earth.
17: Aiden Rickle is the parish's director of music ministries and worship. He says staff members are concerned.
19: It makes the parishioners, the staff, myself included, wonder really what's our future look like. We haven't been told that we are closing. I've been told that my job is ending on July 1st, and no one else in the staff has.
17: Mayor Kevin Coleman also wrote a letter to Archbishop Edward Weisenberger supporting the Westland Parish, saying the loss of the church will impact people who depend on it for social connection, assistance, and spiritual guidance. Governor Whitmer is in South Korea leading an investment mission. She says her administration will continue to go anywhere and work with anyone to bring more jobs, investment, and opportunity back home. Whitmer says South Korea is a global leader in industries critical to the state's future, specifically mentioning semiconductors, robotics, mobility, and shipbuilding. Her office says South Korean companies have undertaken 14 Michigan investment projects, representing more than $6 billion in capital investment and supporting nearly 5,400 jobs since January 2019. If you're planning to go to an NFL game this fall, be prepared to pay.
20: That's according to the latest survey from the website Finance Buzz, which took a look at pricing trends in the NFL over the last decade. According to their research, the price to attend an NFL game, that includes tickets, parking, food, and drink, averaged $196 per person. That's an increase of 72% from 2015, where the average cost to attend the game was just $114. Ticket prices drove the rise in costs as the average price for a ticket went up 81%, going from $86 in 2015 to $155 this year. That's more than double the national rate of inflation over that same 10-year stretch. Detroit Lions fans saw the biggest increase over that period. In 2015, the average cost to attend a game at Ford Field was $98. In 2025, that number jumped to $429. Tony Ortiz for the Michigan News Network.
17: And that's the latest from the WKZO Newsroom. I'm Michael Arney. 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
1: Mostly cloudy today with a good chance of showers and thunderstorms. Increasing humidity with a high temperature up around 78. Tonight, mostly cloudy. Chance of showers, low temperature right around 60. As we head into Wednesday, we'll maintain a lot of clouds with a chance of showers and high temperature a little cooler right around 72. For Thursday, you guessed it, more clouds and a chance of showers and thunderstorms, especially during the morning with a high of 75. I'm Storm Team 8 meteorologist Matt Kirkwood, tracking Southwest Michigan's weather.
2: 63 and cloudy in Kalamazoo at WKZO, and we've been watching a line of showers and storms coming down northwest to southeast toward our area in the early hours of this morning, but it's another line that came off the shoreline of Lake Michigan off Benton Harbor and St. Joe that is now drifting through Van Buren County and DeBarion and Cass County and western Kalamazoo County, starting to see some shower activity right now. Kind of dark out there a little bit this morning off to the west. So that's the system that's going to impact us with some rain and thunder showers first off, but there's more of that activity hanging out over Lake Michigan, and very, very windy conditions out on the lake today, and inland a little bit breezy as well. So changing conditions for your travels this morning. Downtown Kalamazoo, Michigan Avenue, downtown Battle Creek, Capitol Avenue, among the busiest streets in and around our area for the morning commute. Still some slowdowns around the Kalamazoo Avenue reconstruction project. 94 and 131 slowing down a little bit where the rain is starting to fall. But right now we have no reports of any issues as far as major delays or crashes to report on. So that's an update on WKZO weather and traffic.
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2: Good morning. You look marvelous. I trust that means your morning is off to a positive start, and could be a positively wet start for some as we watch some showers and thunderstorms start to make their way across parts of West Michigan. This has been in the forecast now for a few days, and Storm Team 8 meteorologist Matt Kirkwood says we may carry some of this over into tomorrow before it wraps up. Ken Lanphier with you. It's Tuesday, September 15th, 2026. The final full week of summer. Fall officially arrives a week from this evening. And checking on the weather and traffic again in the next few minutes here on WKZO. And it's Farmers Market morning this morning, underway right now. The Tuesday, trying to rush the week here. And the Tuesday Farmers Market on Bank Street in Kalamazoo, opened from now until 1 o'clock. Pick up some fresh produce for the kitchen table. And the Kalamazoo Night Market one more time for this growing season and Farmers Market season coming up on Thursday night at the Bank Street Farmers Market from 5 until 10. Not only vendors on hand, but some live entertainment and food to enjoy. A kind of a festive night market coming up on Thursday night for the final time this season here in Kalamazoo. So what else is going on? If you're a history buff, interesting event coming up on Saturday.
0: the second annual Living History Tour of Mountain Home Cemetery. That's the big cemetery on West Main Hill. As you're coming down from West Main into downtown Kalamazoo or going in the other direction, coming up on Saturday, the Friends of Kalamazoo Historic Cemeteries will have their second annual tour 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We're coming up. We'll catch up with an upcoming event at the Air Zoo you might be interested in on WKZO. 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
4: Saints went for the victory. Lions come up with a play at the end when they absolutely had to have it. The throw was to Bryce Lance.
5: That's the end of the ball game. The Lions.

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1: Mostly cloudy today with a good chance of showers and thunderstorms. Increasing humidity with a high temperature up around 78. Tonight, mostly cloudy. Chance of showers, low temperature right around 60. As we head into Wednesday, we'll maintain a lot of clouds with a chance of showers and high temperature a little cooler right around 72. For Thursday, you guessed it, more clouds and a chance of showers and thunderstorms, especially during the morning with a high of 75. I'm Storm Team 8 meteorologist Matt Kirkwood, tracking southwest Michigan's weather.
2: 63 degrees at WKZO as we watch several lines of showers and thunder showers pass through parts of southern lower Michigan, including a line that runs through northern Allegan County, through the Plainwell-Otsego area, down through western Kalamazoo County, and on down to South Bend. It's just a very thin line of showers and thunder showers moving through, but there's more behind it off the Lake Michigan shoreline, so be ready for some more showers as the day moves along. No reports of any severe weather, but it could affect travel a little bit as you make your way to your various destinations. You'll be running into some of that rain if you're headed north to Grand Rapids on US 131 and 94 off to the west. So careful on that note. Watch for changing conditions on the roadways. For now, that's an update on WKZO weather and traffic. It is 8:18 on Tuesday morning, and time to check in at the AirZoo Aerospace and Science Center for a big show coming up this Saturday. The show is a movie, the name of which cannot be spoken here on the radio, as we're joined by Seth Welton, the Marketing and Communications Manager at the AirZoo on WKZO. Hi, Seth.
3: Good morning, Ken. How are you?
2: Doing fine, and here we go again. Another great movie, but we can only tell you so much about it.
3: That's right. Our licensing agreement with the movie company prohibits us from saying the actual name of the movie, but it is a 1980s parody of Star Wars by director Mel Brooks that has a cult following. More details at airzoo.org/movies.
2: Okay. I think I've got it nailed. Maybe some of our listeners do too. But it's coming up this Saturday. Okay, now you have two showings of this movie, Seth?
3: That's right. Two showings, a 6 p.m. showing and a 9 p.m. showing. They're starting to fill up, so get your tickets now. Included in the price are popcorn and a drink as well, so it's going to be a great time. I'm dressed in a costume. We love it when people show up in costumes. This movie does lend itself to that sort of thing, so not saying too much.
2: Yeah. If it's the one I'm thinking of, you're absolutely right. So it should be a very festive night. A great night out at the movies at the AirZoo of all places. Boy, you can't beat that, right?
3: That's right. Bring your date. Bring your friends. It's going to be a great time.
2: 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You can learn about that. That's Saturday night, 6 and 9 p.m. at the AirZoo. Our update from the AirZoo this week with Seth Welton, Marketing and Communications Manager. Thanks so much.
3: Thank you, Ken. Have a great day.
2: You as well. Sports headlines. Now, Tigers in Toronto for Game 2 of a 3-game series against the Blue Jays. Last night, the Tigers down 2-0 heading into the seventh inning, put four on the board, and rallied for a 6-5 win over the Blue Jays. Tyler Kinley getting the win with a scoreless inning of relief. Kenley Jansen getting his 20th save. So the Tigers, 4.5 games back to the final AL wildcard spot as things are tightening up once again there. And they're 6 back of the first-place White Sox as they send Drew Anderson to the mound in Game 2 of that series tonight in Toronto. NFL Monday Night Football wrapping up Week 1 of the brand-new NFL season. Kansas City Chiefs 31-10 over the Denver Broncos in an AFC West showdown in Kansas City. 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
1: WKZO, Tuesday morning, September 15. Showers around this morning and maybe a rumble of thunder here and there. 63 degrees at WKZO. And as you cruise around trying to dodge some raindrops in parts of our area this morning, you may glance down at your dashboard and see that maybe the fuel tank is closing on E. Well, GasBuddy.com, checking out the best gas prices here in our area as of this morning. 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
1: On WKZO Tuesday morning. By the way, there was a Powerball lottery drawing held last night, I do believe. How'd you do last night? Have you checked your tickets yet? Don't toss them before you check them. But nobody won the grand prize last night. So that has rolled over, but you never know. Might have gotten lucky for a couple of bucks here and there. The new Powerball jackpot for the next drawing, which is tomorrow night, of course, $271 million. Of course, Mega Millions coming up tonight at $227 million. We wish you luck. If you're looking to make money on the stock market, well, things have been a little bit bumpy, sort of like Lake Michigan today with all the windy conditions out there. Down day yesterday to start the week and a down morning shaping up this morning. Dow futures right now off 138, S&P futures off 10, NASDAQ futures off 17. We're just an hour plus away from the opening bell to start the Tuesday trading session on Wall Street. We'll fill you in on how things get started in our next hour here on 590 and 106.9 FM WKZO.
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16: In the newsroom, I'm Michael Arney. Coming up, Abbott Labs will be
7: paying $385 million in a settlement over contamination in their baby formula factory in Sturgis back in 2022. That and more coming up.
1: Well, the rain has arrived in Kalamazoo. It's coming down a little heavy. It's pretty dark out there, too. And it's come with a little thunder, good old-fashioned thunder shower greeting us this morning. And 60 degrees as the temperatures drop back just a little bit. Should be a short-lived storm, but there's more behind it for later on in the day today. And Storm teammates Matt Kirkwood updates the forecast. We'll check on traffic shortly. It's 8:30 at WKZO.
16: Now, the rest of the story. Once upon a September in 1895... in San Juan del Rio, about 65 miles north of Durango City, there huddled in a dark cell in the town jail a frightened youngster. And that youngster was retracing mentally the precipitous path that had led to this place. It had all begun the previous September 22. Dorothy Arango had come home to find mother standing in the doorway pleading with the haughty landlord, Lopez Negrete. It was Dorothy's little sister, 12-year young Martinita, whom Negrete had come for. But she is only a child, mother was begging. Negrete's intentions were obvious, even to Dorothy, who was little more than a child. But there was only one way to prevent Martinita's abduction, Dorothy decided frantically, and that means was hanging on a peg in a cousin's house. So the youngster hurried there and snatched the cousin's pistol from the peg and ran back home. Negrete had stopped arguing with mother by now. Instead, he was dragging the sobbing little Martinita to his carriage. Dorothy, who had never held a gun before, much less fired one, did not hesitate to consider the consequences. And an instant later, Lopez Negrete lay in the dust with three slugs in him. And Dorothy mounted the nearest horse and galloped off into the Sierra. For the next several months, this resourceful teenager roamed the wilderness, keeping a respectful distance from the certain death called civilization. Indeed, the powerful landlord Negrete, who survived his gunshot wounds and mobilized a massive search for his assailant, the inevitable capture and incarceration in San Juan del Rio, hanging or worse, was now imminent. And still, the jailers at San Juan del Rio underestimated Dorothy. So when the teenager was taken to the jailhouse courtyard and told to grind a barrel of corn for the menfolk, Dorothy at first appeared meekly to comply, but then suddenly seized the stone matate, and hurling it at one of the guards, it struck him in the head, and he fell dead. And in the ensuing confusion, Dorothy once again commandeered a horse and made a getaway. Legends are born of things like I've just now told you, and one was. For this time, Dorothy Arango, the desperado, Dorothy Arango stayed lost, and one day thundered off into the history books, to be remembered forever after as the outlaw's outlaw. Until today, you've never met the frightened teenager who defended a kid's sister against a pedophile with the only means available. Nor did you ever know the youngster in a jailhouse in San Juan del Rio who escaped with the lucky toss of a millstone. You remember instead the blustery, larger-than-life bandito of old Mexico, a boy named Dorothy, Dorothy Arango, who of necessity invented for himself the more macho-sounding name, Pancho Villa. Only now you know the rest of the story.
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7: The U.S. Attorney's Office for Western Michigan says Abbott Laboratories has agreed to pay $385 million in a settlement over contamination in their baby formula factory in Sturgis.
19: The factory is the largest producer of baby formula in the U.S. It was shut down in 2022, and the closure led to baby formula shortages. Abbott closed the facility from February until June that year to address what former U.S. Food and Drug Administration Director Dr. Robert Califf said were shocking conditions. The Judge Charles A. Pratt Justice Center in downtown Kalamazoo is back open today after it was evacuated Monday due to a bomb threat. Police say the center was cleared around 1:30 p.m. after the bomb threat was phoned in. Kalamazoo County Sheriff's Office searched the building. They found no threats. They also used a Western Michigan University explosive detection canine. People were let back in around 4 p.m., but all the court dates that were set for the afternoon yesterday are being rescheduled. More than 100 teenagers and their parents took part in hands-on driver safety training in Ypsilanti Sunday near Willow Run Airport. Cormac Doyle came out with his teenage son.
21: We had heard about the opportunity to be able to have Lachlan try real-life emergency driving and have a chance to have someone who knows about those things teach him the proper ways to handle them.
19: The program is called BRAKES, which is short for Be Responsible and Keep Everyone Safe. It was founded in 2008 by former drag racing champion Doug Herbert in North Carolina. They teach teens and their parents how to respond to dangerous situations on the road. Here's instructor Brian Scheel.
22: We remind these students, hey, this is not what y'all did. We're not rehashing the skills that you learned in driver's ed. This is not a driver's ed course.
19: Panic braking, maintaining control of a vehicle, and crash avoidance were among the training that they received. A new survey is showing maybe not surprising findings, with more drivers saying they're considering an EV for the next purchase as gas prices keep rising.
23: The survey from HERE Technologies and SBD Automotive found over half of car buyers, 53% questioned, said higher prices at the pump has increased their interest in purchasing an electric vehicle. And a full three-quarters of current EV owners surveyed said they would buy another EV. This buyer's market, juxtaposed with a 30% decline in EV sales across the U.S. year over year, although in recent months, as prices increase at the pump, there has been a rebound. Here's industry analyst John McElroy.
24: They may not have cranked up to the volume that they were planning on a few years ago, but there's no question high gas prices have got people looking for alternatives. Not just EVs, like you mentioned. It can be plug-in hybrids, it can just be pure hybrids.
23: John Hewitt for the Michigan News Network.
19: Try to teach your child about balance in their lives as childhood obesity rates in the U.S. have risen to about 20%. Now that is a word from Blue Cross Blue Shield of Michigan's Dr. Angela Seabright.
25: The number on the scale, yes, that's a measure, but we know that weight and health in general is influenced by a number of factors. So it's influenced by genetics. It's influenced also by a child's environment and behaviors, such as the food they eat, the amount of sleep they get, their exercise, and their screen time. Those all play a role.
19: Seabright says a well-balanced diet and exercise are important, but she also discourages parents from focusing on the number on the scale for their child. She has instead worked to instill healthy habits in the children. And that's the latest from the WKZO Newsroom. I'm Michael Arney. More news at WKZO.com.
26: Fox News, I'm CJ Papa. Some are worried about artificial intelligence. President Trump isn't one of them.
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26: The president on a call with NVIDIA CEO Jensen Huang on the All In podcast. Fox's Luca Tomlinson at the White House.
28: We didn't see President Trump yesterday here at the White House, but we heard from him quite a bit on True Social. He vowed to press on with the development of AI. Now, the stock market is up big since President Trump returned to office, driven by AI stocks.
26: A double play leads to Emmy history for Welsh actor Matthew Rhys, first winning for outstanding lead actor in a limited or anthology series or movie, The Beast in Me, and then for Widow's Bay.
29: And the Emmy goes to Matthew Rhys.
26: Now from NBC, he wins lead actor in a comedy series. Widow's Bay breaks an Emmy record, 14 wins. 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
0: Mostly cloudy conditions today, increasing humidity with a chance of a shower or thunderstorm. High temperature up around 78. Tonight, mostly cloudy with a chance of showers. Low temperature right around 60. For Wednesday and Thursday, we'll maintain a chance of showers and thunderstorms. High Wednesday 72, 75 on Thursday. And it looks like we're finally squeezed out a dry day on Friday with a high right around 73. I'm Stern Team 8 meteorologist Matt Kirkwood, tracking southwest Michigan's weather.
1: 63 degrees at WKZO as showers and thunder showers make their way through the region. Should be a short-lived stay for those thunder showers as they move off to the southeast, but there's more rain out over Lake Michigan that may impact our area a little bit later on in the day today. And the rain and thunder showers moving through our area definitely having an impact on traffic at this hour as we head to the home stretch of the Tuesday morning commute. The MDOT map showing traffic slowing down on most all of the major highways in the region and the major arteries into downtown Kalamazoo and Battle Creek a little bit slower than usual because of the conditions, and that's a good thing. Everybody's taking it easy as the roads turn wet out there. We have no reports of severe weather. We have no reports of any crashes or major problems on the highways and the major thoroughfares and in downtown Kalamazoo. Things are moving well despite the travel conditions, but that's the latest information we have on traffic and weather on WKZO at this hour. And this update brought to you by Romance Gardens, with the best selection of gorgeous locally grown mums in the area. Make this autumn come to life at Romance Gardens on Shaver Road in Portage.
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1: Taking care of business in the rain this morning, Tuesday at WKZO at 8:43. I'm Ken Lanphier. Showers and thunder showers moving through the area. May see a little more of that activity later on in the day today. Updates on weather and traffic coming up shortly here on WKZO. Well, let's get the rain out of the way before this weekend. The big fall bicycle celebration is set for Friday, Saturday, and Sunday in Vicksburg and the surrounding area. We're going to be talking this week in our 940 segment, our Help Beat segment, with those who are helping to make this event special. And our guest this morning in a little while will be Charlie Church. He's with the Vicksburg Historical Society, and there will be guided Vicksburg Historic Village tours as part of the fall bicycle celebration coming up this weekend. And later this week, we're going to talk with the noted Kalamazoo artist Patrick Hirschberger, who is on Saturday going to invite the public to pick up a brush and help him paint a massive, colorful public mural to celebrate the joys of bicycling and pay tribute to the Kalamazoo River Valley Trail. And that'll be Saturday from 1 until 4, and we'll fill you in on all the details when Patrick joins us. That'll be our Thursday segment here on WKZO. Meantime, you can find out more about it at the website, Fall Bicycle Celebration, and also on social media as well. And looking forward to bike tours and lots of fun things going on in the Vicksburg and surrounding area this weekend. So keep that in mind if you're doing some traveling in that area this weekend. There are going to be lots and lots and lots of people out on their bicycles, including kids, too. And, of course, the bicycle season's starting to wind down a little bit as it's getting darker a little earlier in the evening. And you see a lot of runners still out on the highway, not on the highways necessarily, but on the streets around our cities and in the neighborhoods. And by the way, some news for runners, and a number of runners here in the Kalamazoo area have participated in the Boston Marathon. Runners hoping to make it to the Boston Marathon are getting a new shot at the starting line. Registration for the 2027 Boston Marathon opens today and runs through September 18th. And for the first time, about 1,000 runners who meet their qualifying standards but miss the cutoff will have a chance to be randomly selected. The 131st Boston Marathon is set for April 19th of 2027, and runners can find out more details online. Coming up tomorrow here on our show, our weekly look at what's happening this week in Kalamazoo's arts community, among other special guests joining us on our Wednesday show. Today is Tuesday, September 15, on Kalamazoo Mornings with Ken Lanphier on 590 and 106.9 FM, WKZO, where it's 847.
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6: I'm Beth Fisher. High waves will shut down the car ferry between Ludington and Wisconsin. The SS Badger is canceling both of the Lake Michigan crossings for today because of waves that are projected to be as high as 21 feet. The gale force winds will create waves between 12 and 16 feet. Registered nurses at Trinity Chelsea Hospital are celebrating after their vote to form their union with the Michigan Nurses Association has been certified. Now that certification's been finalized, hospital leadership is legally required to negotiate a collective bargaining agreement with the 330 nurses. Michigan Medicine is one of the best hospitals in the country. That's according to a new U.S. News and World Report assessment. The University of Michigan Health Ann Arbor campus is named the best hospital in Michigan and ranks 38th in cancer treatment. C.S. Mott Children's Hospital has also again been named the number one children's hospital in Michigan. I'm Beth Fisher for the Michigan News Network.
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0: Mostly cloudy conditions today, increasing humidity with a chance of a shower or thunderstorm. High temperature up around 78. Tonight, mostly cloudy with a chance of showers. Low temperature right around 60. For Wednesday and Thursday, we'll maintain a chance of showers and thunderstorms. High Wednesday 72, 75 on Thursday. And it looks like we'll finally squeeze out a dry day on Friday with a high right around 73. I'm Stern 2-8 meteorologist Matt Kirkwood, tracking southwest Michigan's weather.
1: Showers and thunder showers making their way through the Kalamazoo area and moving on to the east side of the county and targeting our friends in Battle Creek. So heads up for changing conditions on the roadways. 60 degrees now at WKZO. Traffic a bit slower than usual as the rain moves through the area. Everybody taking it easy as the roads become kind of wet. But other than slowdowns for the rain and construction activity, no other major issues to deal with and no crashes have been reported. No severe weather has been reported with this little line that's been going through southwest Michigan this morning. That's an update on WKZO weather and traffic.
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1: WKZO on Tuesday morning, 8:53, 60 degrees as a line of showers and thunder showers passes through the Kalamazoo and areas off to the north and south. Kind of a thin line of rain as it shows up on the radar, but there's much more out there. Especially north of the Kalamazoo area, and a big area of rain still hanging out over Choppy Lake, Michigan this morning, where it's really being churned up by some very gusty winds. We'll have another update on weather and traffic coming up in the next few minutes here on WKZO. Meantime, in a little over half an hour, another session on Wall Street, where stocks yesterday closed in the red to start off the trading week. The stock market did trim a few losses late in the trading day yesterday as oil prices and treasury yields eased just slightly. Investors kind of looking past some of the AI concerns ahead of the Federal Reserve's September policy meeting, which is getting underway today. And most analysts think that a rate hike is likely when an announcement is made on the results of the meeting tomorrow afternoon. Dow futures are off 125 at this hour. S&P futures off 9. NASDAQ futures off 33 at this point in the pre-market trading session. Oil prices have been edging higher this week after Saudi Arabia shuttered a key pipeline that bypasses the Strait of Hormuz. Brent futures closed above 105 a barrel. West Texas Intermediate crude settled over $101 and has been up slightly from that mark in trading this morning, 102.45 for Brent crude at last check of the numbers. Many new car drivers are feeling sticker shock long after they drive off the dealership's lot.
7: The cost of owning and operating a brand new car tops $12,800 a year, or more than $1,000 a month. AAA says add up the price of the car, the financing, gas, maintenance, and insurance, and it gets pricey. Depreciation is another big factor, which is especially high in electric sedans. Hybrids were considered the most consistently lower-cost alternative to gas-powered vehicles. I'm Rory O'Neill.
1: More Americans are afraid that a robot or a computer program could replace them in the workplace.
7: 27%, more than one in four, say they're afraid technology could replace them at the workplace. That's a 7% jump over last year and more than double when Gallup first asked the question back in 2017. In recent years, college graduates have been getting more concerned about their jobs being taken out by tech. For now, the numbers don't justify the fears, as AI is blamed for only moderate job displacement. I'm Rory O'Neill.
1: The 10-year U.S. Treasury bond was over 5% as of yesterday. It is just a hair below that right now at 4.992% at last check. This is only the second time that the Treasury bond yield has been over 5% since July of 2007. That was before the global financial crisis. The 10-year bond yield is up 80-plus basis points from the start of the year and more than a full percentage point higher than where it stood the day before the U.S. and Israel began the Iran war. Dow futures up 100 points, I should say, a little over half an hour away from today's opening bell, and that's an update from the business desk this morning.
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0: FBI agents say on Saturday, Kramer left his home, bought a burner phone, met someone in a parking lot, and acquired a long black bag from the trunk of a vehicle. They say he paid cash for a hotel room, then went to a sporting goods store.
1: Fox's Tanya J. Powers. Kramer's jailed without bond after agents found a rifle, 190 rounds of ammo, and 30 knives. It's primary day in Delaware, the last state to hold primaries, 7 weeks before the November elections, and the day after the Supreme Court blocked President Trump's attempt to restrict mail-in voting.
2: The justices are leaving in place a lower court ruling blocking new Postal Service rules that would have changed how mail-in ballots are sent and processed. The White House has argued the rules would help protect election integrity and prevent fraud.
1: That's Fox's Lucas Tomlinson. 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
1: Another ship has been attacked in the Strait of Hormuz, where shipping has been disrupted for months in the Iran conflict, which now involves Saudi Arabia. It's been attacked by Iran-backed militants, damaging a key oil pipeline and other facilities. Oil prices are up slightly this morning, but diesel is at a new record high, $6.26 per gallon, according to AAA. We're also learning today about all of Iran's counterattacks targeting Americans doing damage since the war started.
4: The Inspector General's office at the Department of War says the heaviest damage was sustained in Iraq, $150 million worth as a result of attacks on American diplomatic and intelligence posts. Sites in Kuwait, Saudi Arabia, and the UAE have also been hit. This is in addition to damage suffered in Iranian strikes on United States military bases. In July, War Secretary Pete Hegseth told lawmakers the total cost of the conflict at that time was $37.5 billion. 18 U.S. service members have been killed and more than 800 wounded. Jonathan Savage, Fox News.
1: More than 8 months after the U.S. raid in Venezuela, captured leader Nicolas Maduro, who's now jailed in New York facing drug trafficking and terror charges, one of his allies is due in court today.
5: Alex Saab is a Colombian-born businessman with extensive ties to Maduro. Acting President Delcy Rodriguez deported Saab in May in response to pressure from the Trump administration, which has pursued him going back to the president's first term. They refer to Saab as Maduro's bagman. He was charged and arrested by U.S. authorities in 2019, but former President Joe Biden pardoned Saab in 2023 in exchange for the release of several Americans imprisoned in Venezuela. Saab is now charged with money laundering. Federal prosecutors accuse him in a scheme to bribe officials to win lucrative contracts to import food into Venezuela. Tom Rigotti, Fox News.
1: On Wall Street, stock futures are mixed. Up a bit for the NASDAQ, down a little for the Dow ahead of the opening bell this hour. I'm Dave Anthony. This is Fox News.
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7: The Judge Charles A. Pratt Justice Center in downtown Kalamazoo had to be evacuated yesterday due to a bomb threat. Police say the center was cleared around 1:30 p.m. after the bomb threat was called in. Kalamazoo County Sheriff's Office searched the building using Western Michigan University Explosive Detection K-9. They found no threats. People were let back in around 4 p.m. Court dates that were set for yesterday afternoon are being rescheduled. Kalamazoo Public Safety says one man is dead after a crash just before 4 p.m. yesterday near the intersection of Portage Street and Howland Avenue. He and a 48-year-old woman crashed their vehicles. She is in serious but stable condition. A 10-year-old girl is also hospitalized with minor injuries. Police have not said which vehicle in which she was a passenger. No names have been released. Rising gas prices is not only shifting where people drive, but the kind of car they want to use. A recent Here Technologies and SPD Automotive survey revealed that over half of car buyers have an increased interest in buying an electric vehicle with elevated prices at the pump. That's along with over three-quarters of current EV owners saying they would buy another. Auto industry analyst John McElroy says while this survey is not surprising, and the attitude is no doubt driven by the cost of gas at the pump this summer, there are other factors at play in the renewed interest.
8: There's more public chargers available now than there was a year ago. More and more people are seeing EVs or running into somebody who's got an EV and finding that, you know, by and large, they like these things. And so you've got some more people warming up to the idea of getting an EV.
7: The renewed customer interest comes at a time when the sales of EVs in the United States down about 30% year over year. Artificial intelligence may have more of an influence than we think.
9: Michigan State University researcher Juan Mundell looked at how users are influenced by AI spokespersons, and as it turns out, it's very effective, which is somewhat puzzling.
10: We trust influencers more than traditional advertisements on TV. However, in this case, when we're saying this is a program bought with only thoughts that are embedded and created by a brand with the whole intent of persuading you to purchase a product, I have a hard time understanding why people trust them in the same way that we trust a human.
9: What the researchers found was that consumers do not evaluate AI influencers simply as technology. Rather, they connect with that fake person on an emotional level, and that perceived social connection does influence their purchasing decisions. Ryan Recker for the Michigan News Network.
7: East Lansing police have arrested three juveniles after one of them allegedly assaulted an officer with bear spray early Sunday morning. The three were in a vehicle. The officer was on foot patrol. The assault was witnessed by other police officers who stopped the vehicle. They found a half-empty canister of bear and mountain lion spray, several canisters of pepper spray, and a stun gun. Now, two of the three were turned over to their parents. The suspect, who allegedly used the bear spray, is in the youth detention center. The final start for Detroit Tigers legendary pitcher Justin Verlander is being planned for Saturday, September 26th, in their second-to-last regular season game. Verlander has started just one game this year for Detroit back on March 30th. He's been dealing with left hip inflammation and a left hamstring strain. He has 266 wins, 159 losses in his 21-year career with Detroit, Houston, the New York Mets, and San Francisco. Verlander has two World Series championships, both with the Astros, three Cy Young Awards, and one Most Valuable Player Award. That's the latest from the WKZO Newsroom. I'm Michael Arney. 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
11: Mostly cloudy conditions today, increasing humidity with a chance of a shower or thunderstorm. High temperature up around 78. Tonight, mostly cloudy with a chance of showers. Low temperature right around 60. For Wednesday and Thursday, we'll maintain a chance of showers and thunderstorms. High Wednesday 72, 75 on Thursday. And it looks like we'll finally squeeze out a dry day on Friday with a high right around 73. I'm Stern 2-8 meteorologist Matt Kirkwood, tracking southwest Michigan's weather.
12: And it looks like our chances of a shower and thunderstorm turned out to be pretty good as we watched one move through the Kalamazoo area. And it is on off to the east and now Battle Creek, seeing the impact of those showers and storms coming through their neighborhoods this morning. So if you're traveling 94 east of Kalamazoo toward Battle Creek, you can expect some stormy weather along the route. Battle Creek seeing the showers and storms. Now, if you're heading north on 131, you may run into a shower or thunderstorm. Maybe around the Wayland area up toward Grand Rapids as a line of showers and thunderstorms continues to move through the area. There's more behind this. Remains to be seen in what direction they will take. But it is slowing things down in the latter stages of the Tuesday morning commute. But the things are moving smoothly nonetheless. Everybody's doing a great job slowing down and making way for the showers and storms and making it safe travel conditions. And no major problems have been reported so far. And we have no crashes to report across the region. And that's a good thing at this point of the morning commute. And that's an update on WKZO.
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12: Well, the start of our Tuesday has turned out to be somewhat interesting in the weather department, certainly. But hopefully a positive start to the day for you and yours. And thanks for sharing part of your morning with us. I'm Ken Lanphier. Tuesday, the 15th of September, 2026. We're halfway through this month of September. We're a week away from fall arriving in our part of the world. 7 weeks from today, we go to the polls to vote, if you haven't done so already. And Christmas is probably right around the corner. Ken Lanphier with you on 590 and 106.9 FM WKZO. Speaking of Christmas, I know it's a little early yet. Well, one of the great traditions of the Christmas season is music from TSO, the Trans-Siberian Orchestra, coming up tomorrow here on our show at 9:15 during this hour. We'll have a special guest joining us from Trans-Siberian Orchestra, because they're going to be in West Michigan this holiday season. Joel Hoekstra of Trans-Siberian Orchestra will be joining us here to talk a little bit about their upcoming tour, which will include a stop at Van Andel Arena in Grand Rapids on Sunday, December 6th. They'll have an afternoon and evening show. They're also visiting Toledo and Detroit within driving distance if you're interested. And that's coming up on tomorrow's show. Meantime, we're watching that line of showers and storms, which is scooting quickly through the Kalamazoo and Portage area, now onto the Battle Creek area, and kind of drifting off to the southeast. There were some 40-plus mile-an-hour wind gusts associated with that, some heavy rain, and even one or two little pellets of hail reported as that system moved through very quickly this morning. And, of course, there are treacherous conditions, as you've been hearing about in the news this morning, on Lake Michigan, where beach hazards statements remain in effect through this afternoon. The Lake Michigan beaches in Allegan and Van Buren counties and a little to the north in Ottawa and Muskegon counties, they run until tonight. And the SS Badger, the Lake Michigan car ferry, staying in port today as gale force winds were expected to produce high waves up to 21 feet. It's being reported on Lake Michigan. Can you even imagine that? They canceled both of their scheduled crossings for today because of the marine weather forecast. This is the one that runs from Ludington to Manitowoc, Wisconsin. Of course, there's the fast ferry shortcut, the really speedy one, that gets across the lake a little faster. That comes out of Muskegon and runs to Milwaukee. Check their website. They have no indication that they're not running today. Have you ever ridden through a thunderstorm on one of those car ferries across Lake Michigan? Had that opportunity once. Probably wouldn't do it every day, but it was kind of exciting for a while. Not dangerous, but kind of exciting. A very windy, choppy day on Lake Michigan. Stay off the piers if you're visiting there. I know this kind of weather tends to bring out a lot of photographers who want to catch the big waves as they crash against the piers and against the lighthouses at the various locations along the Lake Michigan shoreline. So just be careful if you're doing that today. And we'll have updates on weather and traffic again coming up during this hour. Also ahead, Kim Commando with your daily tech update coming up. Schools in parts of the country are locking up students' phones. Is your workplace next on that list? Kim comments coming up. News from the entertainment world. The Emmys were handed out last

0: Out of effort. Then when they get there, they don't seem to want to show up.
1: 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The amount of work that's getting done in Lansing has dropped precipitously.
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6: Mostly cloudy conditions today, increasing humidity with a chance of a shower or thunderstorm. High temperature up around 78. Tonight, mostly cloudy with a chance of showers. Low temperature right around 60. For Wednesday and Thursday, we'll maintain a chance of showers and thunderstorms. High Wednesday 72, 75 on Thursday. And it looks like we'll finally squeeze out a dry day on Friday with a high right around 73. I'm Stern Teammate Meteorologist Matt Kirkwood, tracking Southwest Michigan's weather.
7: 60 degrees right now at WKZO. Showers around the area, a few of them on the heavy side, making their way east of Kalamazoo through the Battle Creek area and on toward I-69 very shortly. So careful motoring along I-94. There was a brief holdup on I-94 in the Portage area on the westbound side of 94 at the Oakland Drive exit, very briefly blocking the right lane, but they cleared that out of the way very quickly. Watch for perhaps some backups through that area. Westbound I-94 at Oakland Drive and north on 131, a few showers as you get into Allegan and southern Kent County to deal with. But no major problems have been reported at this time. Things are settling down a bit from the busy morning commute in downtown Kalamazoo, and no other issues out there at this time. And that's an update on WKZO weather and traffic.
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8: The Tigers beat the Blue Jays 6-5 in a thriller in Toronto last night. Detroit trailed 2-0 early in the game after the Jays scored twice in the first. The game remained 2-0 all the way until the seventh, where the Tigers scored four runs on RBI knocks from Dylan Dingler, Max Clark, and Spencer Torkelson. The Jays took the lead right back in the bottom of the inning with a three-run homer to make it 5-4. Brett Callahan tied the game in the eighth. Then in the ninth, Zach McKinstry scored on an error by Toronto pitcher Louis Varland as he dropped the ball trying to cover first. Tigers hang on for the win. Game two in the series is tonight at 7:07. Mark Spears says Jalen Duren feels disrespected by the Pistons and negotiations are no longer about the money. Detroit is trying to heal the relationship before training camp. And multiple reports said yesterday the Lions' backup running back Isaiah Pacheco had back surgery to remove a loose body pressuring a nerve. He will be out for roughly 12 weeks. I'm Brendan Shabath for the Michigan News Network.
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5: Widow's Bay dominated the 78th annual Emmy Awards, winning 14 trophies, including Best Comedy Series. Star Matthew Rhys made history as the first actor to win all three lead acting categories, taking comedy actor for the show and limited series actor for Netflix's The Beast in Me. The Pitt won 7, including Best Drama Series, and Jean Smart made history too, becoming the first woman to win an Emmy for every season of a show with her 5th Hacks Trophy.
6: What a ride! This is Ben!
5: That clip courtesy of the Television Academy and NBC. The night also brought Taylor Swift and her cat into a surprise Law and Order bit with host Mariska Hargitay. Michael J. Fox accepted the Bob Hope Humanitarian Award. And there was a musical tribute to the late Dolly Parton. Michelle Polino, Fox News.
3: And it was Reba McEntire remembering her best friend Dolly Parton last night.
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8: During Monday night's broadcast of the 78th Emmy Award, she paid tribute to the late country music icon with a performance of her 1983 song Appalachian Memories. McEntire, an icon herself, was visibly emotional during the performance, flanked by old photos of Parton. She ended the song with a simple,
7: I love you, darling. So much.
8: Parton died August 25th following a brief battle with cancer. I'm Michael Kastner.
3: TMZ is reporting a possible cause of death for actress Hayden Panettiere.
5: The investigation into the death of actress Hayden Panettiere now stretches across the country, with the Drug Enforcement Agency assisting with investigations in both Los Angeles and South Carolina. Panettiere died August 16th after being found unresponsive and in cardiac arrest in Greenville, South Carolina. Her manner and cause of death have not been released. TMZ reports toxicology results are pending. Her representative said in part they're hopeful that justice will be served. Sources say investigators may be looking at street-level dealers who provided drugs to Panettiere. Sources also tell TMZ she had a, quote, long-time drug dealer in Los Angeles. Michelle Polino, Fox News.
3: A legendary fashion designer has died.
5: The man known as the Sultan of Sequins, fashion and costume designer Bob Mackie, has died at 87. The news came in a statement shared on his social media accounts, which said in part he lived his 87 years to the fullest, fulfilling his dream of being a fashion and costume designer, which is all he ever wanted to do. Mackie was known for his glittering stage-ready designs, worn by stars including Cher and Diana Ross, and sketched the gown Marilyn Monroe wore to sing Happy Birthday to President Kennedy. Mackie later designed the costumes for the Carol Burnett Show, including the iconic curtain dress from the Went with the Wind sketch, now housed in the Smithsonian's National Museum of American History. Michelle Polino, Fox News.
3: And Alison Krauss and Union Station are canceling 17 dates on their tour. In a statement, the band said Krause was advised by medical professionals to take vocal rest. They added the decision was not made lightly, but Krause's health and vocal integrity is imperative. The canceled shows were scheduled from September 11th in Iowa through October 3rd in California. All tickets for the canceled shows will be refunded. And those are stories headlining the entertainment world this morning on 590 and 106.9 FM WKZO.
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17: In the newsroom, I'm Michael Arney. Coming up, people living in the second and third floor apartments at Titan Lofts in Hastings are being allowed back in their homes after they've been evacuated since Thursday. That's when a resident had ricin. That and more coming up.
18: 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Okay, here's the law. Your boss can ban personal cell phone use when you're on the clock. Silenced, put it in a drawer, locked in a pouch, break it, and you're going to get written up. 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But legal isn't smart. If this happens at your workplace, ask for the numbers. Is productivity really down? Is it down because of you? If not, why are you doing time for someone else's TikTok habit? 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How do I get reached in a family emergency? How do you reach me in an emergency? Get it in writing. School kids need a bell. Grown adults need a boss who trusts them. Take my cell phone all day? That's not a policy. That's a cell block. 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
20: People who live in the second and third floor apartments at Tiden Lofts in Hastings are back in their homes after they've been evacuated since Thursday when a resident had the poison ricin. The Barry Eaton District Health Department says the area of concern is on the first floor where that resident was. Spokesman Emily Smale says it's not known yet when the first floor residents will be able to return. She says every apartment has its own HVAC unit. There are no concerns that the upper floors are contaminated. Corwell Health and the Health Department are also not commenting on the person's condition. It was hospitalized after being exposed to ricin last week. Officials in Michigan very happy with the U.S. Supreme Court's decision to leave a preliminary injunction in place that prevents a U.S. Postal Service rule over mail-in ballots from taking effect for the November election. States would have to enroll every voter eligible to vote by mail with the USPS under the rule, which also would set new design requirements for ballot envelopes. Attorney General Dana Nessel says Michigan has been leading the fight to protect the right to vote, but she says federal interference in state-run elections will probably continue. Governor Gretchen Whitmer says states, not the federal government, run elections, and the Supreme Court understands that. Parishioners at St. Mary, Cause of Our Joy, are fighting a proposal that could end weekend masses at the Westland Church in July. Suzanne Price is among them. They've collected more than 400 signatures on a petition to ask the Archdiocese of Detroit to keep the church fully open.
21: We've just really come together over the years, and so many of us are seniors, and it's just a church that we never thought we would leave before we left this earth.
20: Aidan Rickle is the parish's director of music ministries and worship. He says staff members are concerned.
22: It makes the parishioners, the staff, myself included, wonder really what's our future look like. We haven't been told that we are closing. I've been told that my job is ending on July 1st, and no one else in the staff has.
20: Mayor Kevin Coleman also wrote a letter to Archbishop Edward Weisenberger supporting the Westland Parish, saying the loss of the church will impact people who depend on it for social connection, assistance, and spiritual guidance. Governor Whitmer is in South Korea leading an investment mission. She says her administration will continue to go anywhere and work with anyone to bring more jobs, investment, and opportunity back home. Whitmer says South Korea is a global leader in industries critical to the state's future, specifically mentioning semiconductors, robotics, mobility, and shipbuilding. Her office says South Korean companies have undertaken 14 Michigan investment projects, representing more than $6 billion in capital investment and supporting nearly 5,400 jobs since January 2019. If you're planning to go to an NFL game this fall, be prepared to pay.
23: That's according to the latest survey from the website Finance Buzz, which took a look at pricing trends in the NFL over the last decade. According to their research, the price to attend an NFL game, that includes tickets, parking, food, and drink, averaged $196 per person. That's an increase of 72% from 2015, where the average cost to attend the game was just $114. Ticket prices drove the rise in costs as the average price for a ticket went up 81%, going from $86 in 2015 to $155 this year. That's more than double the national rate of inflation over that same 10-year stretch. Detroit Lions fans saw the biggest increase over that period. In 2015, the average cost to attend the game at Ford Field was $98. In 2025, that number jumped to $429. Tony Ortiz for the Michigan News Network.
20: And that's the latest from the WKZO Newsroom. I'm Michael Arney. More news at WKZO.com.
24: News. I'm Therese Crowley. AI becomes a political season football, with former President Obama joining Kamala Harris, Bernie Sanders, and AOC to call for aggressive regulation and AI slowdown. Republicans looking to protect Americans' energy costs.
25: Depending on who you talk to on Capitol Hill today, AI is either the next industrial revolution or it's a runaway train. Either way, tech companies are building up massive energy infrastructure because of it. Vice President Vance is expected to meet privately with House Republicans ahead of a vote aimed at preventing data centers from driving up household bills.
24: Fox's Alexandria Hoff. The Supreme Court rejects President Trump's mail-in ballot restrictions before the midterms, a 7-2 vote. In today's Delaware primary, longtime Democrat Senator Chris Coons faces a challenge from the former Walmart exec who legally changed his name to E. No Trump Hansen in a protest of presidential overreach. 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
1: Mostly cloudy conditions today, increasing humidity with a chance of a shower or thunderstorm. High temperature up around 78. Tonight, mostly cloudy with a chance of showers. Low temperature right around 60. For Wednesday and Thursday, we'll maintain a chance of showers and thunderstorms. High Wednesday 72, 75 on Thursday. And it looks like we'll finally squeeze out a dry day on Friday with a high right around 73. I'm Stern Team 8 meteorologist Matt Kirkwood, tracking Southwest Michigan's weather.
2: It's 60 under cloudy skies at WKZO. Of course, we had a brief shower and thunderstorm move through the Kalamazoo, Portage area, moved on through Battle Creek, now headed toward I-69 in areas east. There's some more showers off the Lake Michigan shoreline behind it. Remains to be seen what direction they will take, but for now, we're settling down from the storm and doing pretty well on the roads now. We had some slowdowns while that storm moved through, but right now things are settling down a bit for the morning commute, winding down in downtown Kalamazoo with no major problems to report, and our highways are picking up speed once again and moving well through the Kalamazoo, Portage, Battle Creek area. No other incidents have been reported so far. So that's an update on weather and traffic for this Tuesday morning.
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2: With Ken Lanfear, the 15th of September, 2026. Moving right through this final full week of summer, headed toward the last weekend of the season, which, by the way, is Fall Bike Celebration Weekend. There are bike tours coming up. We've got things for the kids, including getting their helmets fitted properly, tuning up their bikes. Talked yesterday about the Farmers Market Cycle In event to help kick it off on Friday. And the topic of our discussion this morning, the Vicksburg Historic Village with some guided tours available in Vicksburg as part of the Fall Bike Celebration. Charlie Church is Vice President of the Vicksburg Historical Society and Historical Village, and he is with us this morning to talk about the tours here on WKZO. Charlie, good morning.
4: Good morning, Ken.
2: Thanks so much for joining us. Good to speak with you again. Fall celebration of biking here in our area coming up this weekend, and tours of the Vicksburg Historical Society and Historic Village. Tell us a little bit about this area. What's it like?
4: Well, we've got a mix of relocated buildings from the area going back to the 1860s. We've got also some replicas of buildings. It's a little village unto itself, you know, kind of modeled after the turn of the, you know, the into the 20th century. We've got a lot of artifacts, a lot of educational opportunities, and a lot of opportunities for fun.
2: Well, we've talked a bit about this in the past, and it's just really impressive how the village of Vicksburg has preserved a lot of its history, and it's reflected in the historic village that you mentioned, and in other areas as well. Some of the buildings have been preserved around Vicksburg. It's quite impressive.
4: Yes, we're very fortunate to have you know, this community that really values that preservation, and you know, it's a very unique situation. So we definitely enjoy having the Fall Bike Celebration here and being entwined with that.
2: Our guest, Charlie Church from the Vicksburg Historical Society and Historic Village, with us on WKZO. Now, on Friday and Saturday, as part of the Fall Bike Celebration, there'll be guided historic village tours. Tell us about these. How will this work for those who want to attend?
4: Yes. So we're still in our open hours. So we're open Friday, Saturday, and Sunday, 11 to 5 p.m. And so our museum administrator and curator will be available at the depot, which is a 1904 building, a very unique building or Union Depot. It's actually on the National Register of Historic Places. And basically, at any time between 11 and 5, folks who are enjoying the fall bike celebration can stop in and get a guided tour. If they prefer to, go themselves, we have a lot of informational signs. We have QR codes and whatnot that people can look at the buildings and the artifacts and get a sense of what life was like back then.
2: Charlie, are you open all year round or just to certain times of the year at the Historical Village?
4: So the summer is our sort of open season. We are open year round, but year round in the winter months we do go down to one day. It's typically on Saturday, 11 to 5. But from the summer, from June until end of September into October, we're open 3 days a week, Friday, Saturday, and Sunday, 11 to 5.
2: So take advantage of the opportunity to take a guided tour of the Vicksburg Historic Village. The tours take place on Friday and Saturday as part of Fall Bike Celebration Weekend in Vicksburg and the surrounding areas. You can learn about all of the events that are taking place this weekend by visiting the website fallbikecelebration.org. And just a reminder to drivers that there are going to be a lot of people out on their bikes in that area this weekend. And we are kind of winding down the biking season here, so a lot of people are trying to get that last ride or two in. So drivers, be extra careful to watch out for and slow down to give bicyclists and a little extra room, especially with darkness settling in a little earlier in the evening these days. And bicyclists, make sure you're easy to be seen. Use your lights all day long if possible, but especially at dusk, dawn, and at night. So the Fall Bike Celebration, the 8th Fall Bike Celebration Weekend coming up Friday, Saturday, and Sunday in Vicksburg and the surrounding areas. We've been speaking with Charlie Church, Vice President of the Vicksburg Historical Society and Historic Village on WKZO this morning. Charlie, thanks so much. Have a great weekend.
4: Thank you. You too, Ken.
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3: A liquid candy popular with kids is being recalled over a possible choking hazard. The Consumer Product Safety Commission says the Ricky Joy Company is recalling more than 2.3 million bottles of Ricky Joy Sour Crush rolling liquid candy bottles. The CPSC says the dispensing ball on the bottles can detach, possibly causing a serious injury or even death from choking. The commission says consumers should stop using those candy bottles immediately and contact the Ricky Joy Company for a refund. House Call for Health, Elisa Brady. Fox News.
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6: I'm Beth Fisher. High waves will shut down the car ferry between Ludington and Wisconsin. The SS Badger is canceling both of the Lake Michigan crossings for today because of waves that are projected to be as high as 21 feet. The gale force winds will create waves between 12 and 16 feet. Registered nurses at Trinity Chelsea Hospital are celebrating after their vote to form their union with the Michigan Nurses Association has been certified. Now that certification's been finalized, hospital leadership is legally required to negotiate a collective bargaining agreement with the 330 nurses. Michigan Medicine is one of the best hospitals in the country. That's according to a new U.S. News and World Report assessment. The University of Michigan Health Ann Arbor campus is named the best hospital in Michigan and ranks 38th in cancer treatment. C.S. Mott Children's Hospital has also again been named the number one children's hospital in Michigan. I'm Beth Fisher for the Michigan News Network.
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1: Mostly cloudy conditions today, increasing humidity with a chance of a shower or thunderstorm. High temperature up around 78. Tonight, mostly cloudy with a chance of showers. Low temperature right around 60. For Wednesday and Thursday, we'll maintain a chance of showers and thunderstorms. High Wednesday 72, 75 on Thursday. And it looks like we'll finally squeeze out a dry day on Friday with a high right around 73. I'm Stern Team 8 meteorologist Matt Kirkwood, tracking southwest Michigan's weather.
2: Cloudy skies settling down from a brief stormy part of our morning, and 61 degrees now at WKZO. This line of showers and storms that moved through the Kalamazoo and Battle Creek areas moved off to the east. There is more precipitation off to the north and a few showers still hanging out over Lake Michigan that may impact the area a little bit later on. Traveling around the area, be alert. There might be a few tree limbs down here and there. We had some wind gusts over 40 miles an hour when that storm moved through, but we have no reports of any problems in that area or any crashes to report on our area roadways. We're moving pretty well as we wind down a busy Tuesday morning commute. And that's an update on WKZO weather and traffic. And the Tigers will be in Toronto for game two of their three-game series tonight after coming from behind to pull one out of the fire and make it five wins in a row last night as they beat the Blue Jays by a final of 6-5. Big hit in a four-run seventh inning. It was a two-run double by Max Clark. And Kenley Jansen earned his 20th save. The Tigers seized the late lead, and he put it in the win column for Detroit. So Detroit now 4.5 games back of the final American League wild card spot and 6 back of the first place White Sox. Drew Anderson, the scheduled starter for the Tigers in game 2 of the series tonight. Week number 1 of the NFL season wrapping up last night in Kansas City. Patrick Mahomes back at the helm after injury surgery over the summer. And he led the Kansas City Chiefs to a 31-10 rout over the Denver Broncos in their AFC West showdown last night in Kansas City. 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
2: WKZO checking in on the business world. Wall Street opening with stocks lower this morning. Rising Treasury yields and high oil prices remain in focus as the Federal Reserve kicks off a two-day policy meeting. Many analysts feel the Fed is likely to raise interest rates for the first time under Chairman Kevin Warsh. Here are the numbers in this opening half hour of trading. The Dow is down 309.89 at 52.111. S&P 500's off 12.16. And the NASDAQ down 58 points in the opening half hour of today's trading session. Well, it's the nightmare come to life for those who have opposed data centers. Thousands of gallons of diesel fuel has leaked from a New Jersey data center into a nearby river.
30: The spill in Secaucus last week is being blamed on a computer glitch, according to the city's mayor. On Friday, more than 5,000 gallons of diesel fuel leaked from a storage tank at Equinix Data Center, but it's not clear how much made it into Anderson Creek, a tributary of the Hackensack River. The New Jersey Department of Environmental Protection says it has been contained and that no impacts to wildlife have been reported. They say there are no drinking water intakes in that area. Cleanup is expected to take several days. Equinix says when it discovered the leak, local, state, and federal officials were contacted. The company says it is investigating to determine the cause and prevent it from happening in the future. In New York, Tanya J. Powers, Fox News.
2: Costco is raising prices and limiting how much customers can buy of some popular motor oil products. Kirkland Signature Full Synthetic Motor Oil now costs about $58 for a two-pack. That's up from around $30 last year, and purchases are limited to two boxes a week. Costco is also limiting sales of Mobil 1 Full Synthetic Oil to 5 6-packs per membership. Experts say the changes come as crude oil prices continue to surge. The market is down and Wall Street is reeling from the price of oil and the Treasury yield breaching the 5% mark once again. Dow is down 322.27. S&P and NASDAQ are off as well. And that's the latest from the business desk. And I'm Ken Lanphier, wrapping up our get-together for this Tuesday, the 15th of September. Make it a big day. Back with you first thing tomorrow morning at 6.
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23: I'm Dave Anthony, Fox News.
24: This has been the most prolific run of crime reduction in the United States history, with the help of our great partners since the beginning of the Trump administration.
23: And Director Kash Patel just told a Judiciary Committee hearing a 90% increase in the arrests of violent criminals, an increase in fentanyl drug seizures, and
24: this FBI has found and located more children than any FBI in the history of this country. We have arrested 5,072 child predators and human traffickers. That's up 13%.
23: But Democrats remain critical.
0: Mr. Patel is the least qualified and most partisan FBI director in our nation's history.
23: Judiciary Ranking Committee member Dick Durbin.
0: The Bureau has been reshaped as a political weapon against President Trump's political enemies and a shield to protect the president and his MAGA loyalists.
23: A Pennsylvania man's jailed without bail facing terror charges. Jonathan Kramer arrested over the weekend, accused of plotting an attack in support of ISIS. There's new information today on Thomas Crooks, the gunman in the Trump assassination attempt at a 2024 Pennsylvania campaign rally.
1: Senator Chuck Grassley's team, he's the Senate Judiciary Chairman, is learning that Crooks had packages of guns delivered to him under the pseudonym of Bob Dole. Now, Fox News is told more than 2 years later, family members were still surprised by his actions, and we are told that they are still no closer to finding an official motive in that case.
23: Fox's David Spun. President Trump has just reacted to the Supreme Court blocking his executive order aimed at restricting mail-in voting, which the president called on True Social a disaster, totally corrupt and out of control, claiming the Supreme Court let our country down. The president's also continuing to push back on a push for more artificial intelligence regulations, telling y'all in podcast fears of AI threatening humanity.
3: We're not going to let that happen. It's a hoax.
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5: 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McKenna later died from T-cell lymphoma, leaving his wife, Dina, and two daughters. 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
23: There is more selling this morning on Wall Street. The Dow is down 370 points. The Nasdaq's dropping 71. The S&P 500 losing 16 points after the yield on 10-year Treasury bonds hit a 19-year high. Oil prices up more than 1%. WTI back around $103 a barrel. At the gas pump, regular up another penny. AAA's national average for regular $4.32 a gallon. Diesel has also risen to a record high, 626, 36 higher cents higher than just a week ago. This is the Federal Reserve starts a two-day meeting to assess the economy and those prices, considering an interest rate hike tomorrow.
30: Fed Chair Kevin Warsh is not a fan of giving any guidance about the likely path of interest rates, but elevated inflation and oil prices and his own emphasis on the need to deliver price stability appears to signal that a rate hike is coming.
23: Fox's Hillary Barsky, they handed out trophies last night for TV's top shows.
8: Widow's Bay dominated the 78th annual Emmy Awards, winning 14 trophies, including Best Comedy Series. Star Matthew Rhys made history as the first actor to win all three lead acting categories, taking Comedy Actor for the show and Limited Series Actor for Netflix's The Beast in Me. The Pitt won 7, including Best Drama Series, and Jean Smart made history too, becoming the first woman to win an Emmy for every season of a show with her 5th Hacks Trophy.
10: What a ride! This is Pitt!
8: That clip courtesy of the Television Academy and NBC. The night also brought Taylor Swift and her cat into a surprise Law and Order bit with host Mariska Hargitay. Michael J. Fox accepted the Bob Hope Humanitarian Award. And there was a musical tribute to the late Dolly Parton. Michelle Polino, Fox News.
23: On Monday Night Football,
15: Mahomes able to break one tackle. He's in!
23: Patrick Mahomes ran for that score and threw two TD passes, leading the Kansas City Chiefs to a 31-10 win over the Denver Broncos on ESPN. I'm Dave Anthony, and this is Fox News.
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19: People who live in the second and third floor apartments at Titan Lofts in Hastings are back home after they've been evacuated since Thursday. That was when a resident had ricin. The Barry Eaton District Health Department says the area of concern is on the first floor where that resident was. Spokeswoman Emily Smell says it's not known yet when first floor residents will be able to return. She says every apartment has its own HVAC, so there is no concern that the upper floors are contaminated. Corwell Health and the Health Department are also not commenting on the person's condition, who was hospitalized after being exposed to ricin. Governor Whitmer is in South Korea leading an investment mission. She says her administration will continue to go anywhere and work with anyone to bring more jobs, more investment, and more opportunity back to the state of Michigan. That's the latest from the WKZO Newsroom. I'm Michael Arney. 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
2: Mostly cloudy conditions today, increasing humidity with a chance of a shower or thunderstorm. High temperature up around 78. Tonight, mostly cloudy with a chance of showers. Low temperature right around 60. For Wednesday and Thursday, we'll maintain a chance of showers and thunderstorms. High Wednesday 72, 75 on Thursday. And it looks like we'll finally squeeze out a dry day on Friday with a high right around 73. I'm Stern Team 8 meteorologist Matt Kirkwood, tracking southwest Michigan's weather.
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13: You know what people say to me about Michael Patrick Shields? 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
26: What is the road that you're following? Or are you going where the road takes you? Are you steering or being steered? I guess it maybe depends on the moment, the day, the hour. Sometimes you feel like the captain of the ship, and sometimes you feel like you're bailing out water. And it's a funny thing, because you can start to feel like the captain, and then you can say, something's going to happen. This is going too good. And then sometimes it'll be terrible, and you'll say, this can't go on forever. Yea, though I walk through the valley of the shadow of death, I shall fear no evil. And if you're going through hell, keep on walking, right? As the song says, it's Michael Patrick Shields, just sort of, musing a little bit this morning about our life and where it goes and what it is and all of that, because that's what we do on the radio, on 13 radio stations. And so, right, let's get after it then. Politics is our family business, and medias tot virtus, the truth is in the middle. We take the work seriously, but we don't take ourselves seriously. We take our lives seriously, so we try to leave out the boring parts. La pace sia con tutti voi. Today, what kind of day will it be for you? Let's begin thinking like this.
27: 60 seconds of positive brainwashing. People love you. People love you. The right people, they love being around you. The right people come to you at the right time. The right people always come to you at the right time. The right people always come to you at the right time. You choose people that are genuinely kind to you. You choose people that are genuinely kind to you. You choose people that are genuinely kind to you. You choose people that are genuinely kind to you. You get along with people that you align with. You get along with people that you align with. You get along with people that you align with. Your people are generous to you. Your people are generous to you. Your people are generous to you. Love comes to you easily. Love comes to you easily. Love comes to you so easily.
26: Thank you. Now, you might say, is that AI? And I might say to you, what is AI? And I might ask Kamala Harris, the former vice president, former U.S. senator, former attorney general of California, presidential candidate, and maybe presidential candidate again, what's AI?
0: AI is kind of a fancy thing. It's, first of all, it's two letters. It means artificial intelligence. But ultimately what it is it's about machine learning. And so the machine is taught. And part of the issue here is what information is going into the machine that will then determine, and we can predict then, if we think about what machine, what information is going in, what then will be produced in terms of decisions and opinions that may be made through that process.
26: Thank God we finally found an expert.
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26: 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He gives us information that can save us money all the time. And in this little ditty, this little clip here, listen closely because money is ready for you.
9: Okay, so the story is that rates are rising, and the 10-year Treasury, which guides rates, is at the highest point basically since 2007. So where's the opportunity? That's what everybody wants to know, and it's for buyers right now. Buyers are gonna have the opportunity. Yeah, you might pay $100 more than you want to on your mortgage payment, but you might pick up the house for $20,000 less because of the fact that pricing is gonna come down and sellers that need to sell are going to be willing to make a deal because there's going to be less buyers in the market. So huge opportunity for buyers right now to take advantage. Again, payment might be slightly higher than they want, but they're going to pick up a bunch of equity if they negotiate it right. 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They're probably going to refinance next year.
26: 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And so therefore, it evens out or even to your advantage. That's what he can explain to you at 866-CALL-HALL and callhallfirst.com. Thank you very much, Mr. David Hall. We've been talking a lot about Ireland lately. The Walker Cup was at Lahinch, and then the Irish Open was at Doonbeg, and I forgot that the Ryder Cup is coming up. I don't want to say the name of the place, but it's very near those two places. It's a very fancy resort, not too far from Tralee. And the Ryder Cup, of course, is the sort of professional version of the Walker Cup. And so we will always cover that, always cover golf and cover things Irish, because we love it. And we've broadcast from Ireland many times on St. Patrick's Day. And it's Michael Patrick Shields, a member of the Michigan Irish American Hall of Fame, which took place at the Michigan Irish Music Festival in Muskegon, where we're heard on the radio on WKBZ. We're also on WBRN in Big Rapids and in Benton Harbor, St. Joe, and the Great Southwest, WSJM. Kalamazoo, WKZO, WTKG in Grand Rapids. And AM 7:30 in the afternoons in the state capital of Lansing, where I know it's going to be a lovely day.

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0: And at 8 p.m., it's another drawing for five winners of $10,000 in Red Hot credits. 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

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Okay, Apple TV won the most Emmys for the first time last night, including 14 for the horror comedy The Pitt. That one, Best Drama, by the way. That's what that was for the second year in a row. Have you seen that? That's one of those emergency room kind of shows. And the horror that we're talking about is kind of a comedy. And it stars Matthew Rhys, Widow's Bay. Have you seen that on Apple TV? It's kind of set in a New England town, and it starts out being, well, and kind of a quirky comedy, and then it becomes a horror show. It's different, something very, very different. Jean Smart and Allison Janney, some names that you know, have won again. In fact, they entered the record books with the Emmy Awards last night. Let's see. Do you watch a lot of TV still? You watch all that sort of thing? Outstanding drama series, The Pitt. That's the second win in that category. Outstanding comedy series, Widow's Bay, that I mentioned. Outstanding limited or anthology series. This was HBO. DTF St. Louis. A dark comedy also. Oh, dear. The outstanding variety series went to The Late Show with Stephen Colbert. Awarded as a capstone following its final run. And goodbye, Stephen Colbert. He had to get one more bit of sunshine thrown at him after all that political talk his show turned into. Matthew Rhys, I mentioned, was lead actor in a comedy. He's getting a lot of work lately and very dramatic pieces of work, too. Gene Smart, Hacks, one of the series that I appeared in as a background actor, sitting in an emergency room with oxygen on next to a television, while Jean Smart was also in the same emergency waiting room sitting across from me, and her co-star came up and changed the channel on the TV while I was sitting there. Acting! And that Noah Wiley is, of course, this lead actor in a drama for The Pitt. So, but that's what went on last night at the Emmy Awards. Rhea Seehorn, I did meet her too. For what it's worth, and she was very friendly and extremely down to earth. This was at the Four Seasons in Beverly Hills a couple months ago during award season, when it was the last award season. She's in Pluribus, and

0: very, very friendly. Congratulations, lead actress in a drama. The first time you would have probably seen her was on Better Call Saul. She was Saul Goodman's girlfriend there. Jimmy McGill's what he started at, and then he became Saul Goodman when he was marketing himself. Now, that Matthew Reese I mentioned, who's getting a lot of work, limited actor in a series or movie, he won the award for The Beast in Me. Did you see that one? That's one of those limited series. And I like that. I like to know I'm only in for 7 episodes or whatever it might be, as opposed to 7 seasons, where it just goes on and on and on. I like to know, okay, this whole story arc is going to be done 7, 8, 6 episodes, whatever it could be. Like, I've been watching The Morning Show on Apple TV lately. I'm late to the party on that. But I think it has become, after I don't know how many episodes, sort of soap opera-like. Everybody ends up sleeping with everybody. It's like a round-robin Big Ten football season. Sooner or later, everybody's going to get to everybody. Sally Field, she won lead actress in a limited series and movie for something called Remarkably Bright Creatures. Sally Field. I wonder if when she got up on stage, she said, "You like me. This proves that you like me. You really like me," which she did all those years ago quite famously at the Academy Awards. Supporting actor in a comedy, Stephen Root, who's also in Widow's Bay, which is a curious show. I tried to watch it. I watched about 3 episodes. When it got too into the supernatural, I said, okay, that's enough for me. But supporting actress in a comedy, same show, Cato Flynn for Widow's Bay. Do you watch Task? I don't know what that is. Supporting actor in a drama, Tom Pelfrey is the winner. And then Allison Janney, we mentioned. I did watch The Diplomat, all of that. And I think they're still making them, actually. Allison Janney, we would have seen her for the first time on The West Wing. She played CJ. Remember that show about the White House? Yeah, if you're into politics, you probably saw it. She was CJ Craig. She was the press secretary. But now she is tied for the most all-time acting Emmy wins with 8 of them. Allison Janney. We met that guy from West Wing. He came through our studio in Lansing. He was campaigning for something or other. He was part of that show. His name escapes me at the moment, but the name of David Harbour doesn't. He's best supporting actor in a limited series or movie for DTF St. Louis. And also Linda Cardellini is, too, best supporting actress. And I have not seen that series. I probably don't have time to watch it. I don't know who has time to watch all these things, to tell you the truth. And Roop Raj, the guy on Fox 2 in Detroit on TV there. Well, he has one podium that won't be taken, and it'll be Mike Rogers not taking it, the U.S. Senate candidate, Republican nominee. Roop Raj set up a microphone 40 days ago and said, how about a debate against Abdul Al-Sayed on TV, 7 o'clock? So they're going to leave an empty chair for Mike Rogers, since he's not there, to throw their little hissy fit that he decided not to participate in their debate. And Roop Raj says, more than 40 days ago, we gave him a notice to appear, and we'll welcome him if he shows up. We want a debate with both of them. But, you know, what makes Roop Raj able to summon candidates for a debate just because he wants a TV show and then put an empty chair when someone doesn't show up? It seems a little bit of hubris there. And in my opinion, nobody has to come kiss the ring of Roop Raj on Fox TV in Detroit just because they say so, do they? No, especially not in this modern age. It's MPS through the AT&T microphones.
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4: Mike Cox, he was Attorney General and candidate for governor. What do you make of the race right now and the current polling that you're seeing, and what kind of campaign is John James running?
5: The poll we saw last week, down by 4 points. That's a good spot to be for Republicans. I don't know what it is, but Republicans are always late closers. The big thing is John is just going to have to keep pounding every day and raise money.
4: Mission Point Resort on Mackinac Island is a very good place to be. In fact, if you watch that Widow's Bay show, the place is kind of like Mackinac Island. It's a resort town. It's along the sea, kind of like Mackinac Island. Mackinac Island's a little bit haunted too, isn't it? Anyway, lift your spirits if you go to Mission Point Resort there. And if you do, well, you can go all the way up till Halloween. They're waiting for you. And in the Straits of Mackinac, the Line 5 pipelines have been operating just as long as the Mackinac Bridge, built by the same company, in fact, all those years ago, more than 60 years ago. But they're going to build the Great Lakes Tunnel to permanently encase the Line 5 pipelines 200 feet below in the bedrock. And they got the review approval from the Army Corps of Engineers. I asked Ryan Duffy from Enbridge Energy why there was some criticism that the Army Corps review was rushed. People say the Trump administration is pushing for energy projects. And I said, what is your response to the idea that something that took years, some people say, was rushed?
6: I don't think it makes sense in any way to call this rushed. I just don't see how you could say it's rushed. You know, we applied for the state and federal permits back in April 2020. And then the Army Corps announced back in June 2021 that it would do this full environmental impact statement. So it's been a more than six-year federal review and not something that just happened overnight. I mean, to put that in perspective, federal agencies usually do these environmental impact statements in a lot less time. And Congress actually set a two-year target for completing one, and this one took more than 6 years. So that tells you the Corps took the time, worked through the details. And for the Corps, again, this is the highest level of federal environmental review for a project. And our project team completed more than 40,000 hours of work in the field on cultural and environmental survey work to support that review process. So the Corps also said publicly it was a carefully weighted decision, the culmination of a thorough process, a lot of input. So that's really exactly the kind of record you would expect and really want for a big project like this in a place as important as the Strait.
4: Ryan Duffy, Enbridge Energy on the Great Lakes Tunnel. It's Michael Patrick Shields all across the Great Lakes and beyond.
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8: Abbott Laboratories has agreed to pay $385 billion in a settlement over contamination in its baby formula factory in Sturgis. The factory is the largest producer of baby formula in the U.S. It was shut down for several months in 2022. The closure led to baby formula shortages. Abbott closed the facility from February until June that year to address what former U.S. Food and Drug Administration Director Dr. Robert Califf said were shocking conditions. Officials in Michigan very happy with the U.S. Supreme Court's decision, leaving a primary injunction in place, preventing U.S. Postal Service rule over mail-in ballots from taking effect. States would have had to enroll every voter eligible to vote by mail with the USPS, and also would set new design requirements for ballot envelopes. Attorney General Dana Nessel says Michigan has been leading the fight to protect the right to vote. In the WKZO Newsroom, I'm Mike Alarney.
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9: I'm Beth Fisher. Gas prices jump 11 cents overnight to a statewide average of $4.43 a gallon. Rising gas prices are not only shifting where people drive, but the kind of car they want to use. A recent HERE Technologies and SBD Automotive survey revealed that over half of car buyers have an increased interest in purchasing an electric vehicle with elevated prices at the pump. That's along with over three quarters of current EV owners saying they would buy another. This renewed customer interest comes comes at a time when the sales of EVs in the U.S. are down roughly 30% year over year. Another Oakland County community cracks down on e-bikes. Bloomfield Township banned electric bikes and scooters on sidewalks and township property for the next 6 months for anyone under the age of 16. This after a crash on Telegraph involving two 13-year-olds that were hit while riding e-bikes. They'll use the next 6 months to establish rules. I'm Beth Fisher for the Michigan News Network.
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12: Mostly cloudy conditions today, increasing humidity with a chance of a shower or thunderstorm. High temperature up around 78. Tonight, mostly cloudy with a chance of showers. Low temperature right around 60. For Wednesday and Thursday, we'll maintain a chance of showers and thunderstorms. High Wednesday, 72, 75 on Thursday. And it looks like we'll finally squeeze out a dry day on Friday with a high right around 73. I'm Stern Teammate Meteorologist Matt Kirkwood, tracking southwest Michigan's weather.
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15: It's not that easy being green. Having to spend each day the color of the leaves. When I think it could be nicer being red or yellow or gold or something much more colorful like that.
0: Well, we're going to get fall colors pretty soon, but we're also 6 months till St. Patrick's Day.
15: Not easy being green.
0: We like to wear the green, and the Michigan Irish Music Festival is this weekend in Muskegon. People come from around the world to perform at that event. When I say around the world, I mean Ireland, the Emerald Isle. And people come from around the Midwest, around the country to enjoy the entertainment there. And so enjoy that, please. I did for many years and was inducted into the Michigan Irish American Hall of Fame at that very special event. I still can't believe it. And it was quite a day because I was inducted in the same small class with Governor James Blanchard. So we wish him a very happy St. Patrick's Day. We also noticed big focus on Ireland because of all the golf events that have been held there in the last 3 weeks. The Ryder Cup, the Walker Cup, and the Irish Open. And oh, by the way, since the Irish Open was held on a golf course that is now owned by Donald Trump, he decided to show up. And he stopped in Dublin as a courtesy call first at Phoenix Park there at the ambassador's residence. And he met with the Taoiseach, which is the prime minister, and the president. Then he went over and watched some golf. He also lifted some tariffs on Irish whiskey just for the fun of it, because I guess he can just do that kind of thing. So it was interesting. And he was asked during this courtesy call about the possibility of, after all these years, maybe a unified Ireland. Here's what he said.
16: What's your view on Irish unification, Mr. President?
17: What Irish what?
16: Unification. What's your view on
17: it? Well, I don't want to cause any problems, but I will tell you, I'd love to see it unified. I have friends on both sides, great people. They're Irish people. How can they be bad, right? I'd love to see it unified. I think it would be a great feather in everybody's cap if that happened. It's going to happen eventually.
18: Mr. President,
17: you know what? Well, look, it's going to happen eventually. This will happen now. We're talking about it, and you got the right man over here to get it moving. But I think it would be a fantastic thing. Now, the UK will have something to say about it, obviously, but I think it would be a great thing. I mean, how can it be bad?
0: Well, Professor Peter Trombor, he was sort of riffing there, I think, a little bit, and maybe even caught off guard by the question, but you're not. You're the chair of political science at Oakland University in Rochester, Michigan. You deal in international relations, and you're a terrorism expert. And so when the president was musing about, you know, how can it be bad and that kind of thing, and the UK will have something to say about it, and speaking in those sorts of terms, I mean, how would you answer those questions that the president raised?
19: Good morning. It's interesting, right? I don't know that the president actually understood in the moment that he was putting his foot into a noose in some ways. You know, the position of the United States since the Good Friday Agreement was signed back in 98 is that we are neutral on the question. Officially, we are neutral on the question of Irish reunification, despite the fact that there's long been, you know, certainly some public sentiment in favor of Irish unification in the United States, especially among Irish Americans. You know, that said, I don't think the president was expecting the question, and I think the consequence of that is he actually said what he thought, even though what he thought isn't really in line with American policy. You know, that said, he's absolutely, the British have something to say about it. The conditions under which there can be a referendum on the reunification of Ireland depend upon the British agreeing to allow it. And under the terms of the Good Friday Agreement, they would authorize a referendum if they think there is sufficient public support both in Northern Ireland and in the Republic to allow for it. And it was just announced, I think, a week or so ago, the British announced that they did not believe those conditions existed, and so there is no prospect anytime soon for a unification referendum. So, yes, this is a very sticky diplomatic issue that the president stuck his foot into.
0: I want to come back to that referendum idea in just a minute, but he did seem to recognize about sticking his foot in a noose a little bit later when he responded and remembered what he was just asked at Phoenix Park and told the crowd this.
17: He asked me a question. What do you think about unification of Northern Ireland and Ireland? I said, oh, that's a nice question. I gave a nice answer, I think. We'll read about it tomorrow. You know? That's one of those questions where no matter what you say, no matter how well you say it, there's no good answer, right? There are about four or five. I could tell you some other ones, but I'm not going to get you started. But that was one of the questions. But I actually said it would be, I think, a very cool thing, to be honest with you. I think it would be cool. And as half the room clears out, they say, let's get the hell out of here. I don't like this guy. I liked him a lot 10 minutes ago. I don't like him.
0: What would have been a good answer?
19: I think a good answer would have been that regardless of what I think personally, if I were the president, you know, it's like regardless of what I think, the Good Friday Agreement has, you know, contains the conditions under which reunification can occur, and it's up to the people of Ireland to decide. And I think that would be the smart and safe answer. But, you know, again, the president just kind of, you know, speaks off the cuff, and especially when he's taken off guard by a question, he just says what he thinks. And I don't think there's any, you know, some of my Irish friends think there's like, you know, three-dimensional chess going on here, that the president is trying to court Irish-American voters for the midterms, or that the president is trying to tweak the British because of the recent positions that they've taken on Israel and the boycotting of Israeli goods from the West Bank. So I don't think any of that's true. I don't think the president is, frankly, that strategic a thinker. He's cunning and he's smart in his way, but he doesn't really plan that way. So, you know, despite the fact that my Irish friends think there's a lot going on under the surface, I think he just spoke from his gut.
0: Well, you know, and he'd have to be a really good actor, too, because the way that he plays it off is so sort of casual, loosey-goosey. And he joked about the Irish even further to your Irish friends in this clip.
17: Let me tell you, you are some of the most vicious bastards I've ever done business. But when you want to be nice, there's nobody nicer, okay?
18: And I just want to thank you. It's an honor to be here. I'm going to actually go now to Dunbeck, and I'll see you. You know, Shane is leading, and Rory's doing well. And you have about seven Irish golfers that are looking pretty good for the hunt, so we'll take a look. But it'll be very exciting, and it's an honor to be here. And Mr. Ambassador and Lynn, have a good time. Enjoy yourselves. Thank you very much. Thank you, everybody. Thank you.
0: And when he was at Dunbeg, he lifted the tariffs on Irish whiskey, and the crowd went wild. It seems weird. It's like some hocus-pocus thing, like he can just snap his fingers and do that.
19: Well, with the tariffs, yeah, actually. And that's been part of the problem, right, is that the we've really sort of circumvented the real sort of institutional process by which tariffs are imposed or not. It should typically should come from Congress. There are some mechanisms under which the president can do it without congressional approval, and that's what we're working with. So, yes, he can do that. I think what we're seeing, what we saw with this visit, Trump to Ireland, is Trump falling back into entertainer mode. Yeah. And then, you know, sort of forgetting, I think, and I think he does this sometimes, especially when he's at, you know, like one of his golf courses. I think that he just sort of, you know, defaults back into that I'll just be the life of the party sort of guy that I can say what I want and people will laugh.
0: We'll continue with our life of the party, Professor Peter Trombor at Oakland University in Rochester, Michigan. In a flash, it's Michael Patrick Shields.
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0: Irish Rockers, U2. Who can forget when they performed in Spartan Stadium all those years ago? Remember they were scheduled and they had to cancel and they came back a year later and did it? What a show it was. Dr. Peter Trumbor, special interest in Northern Ireland. He's chair of the political science department at Oakland University and international relations and terrorism expert. We've been talking about the possible unification of Ireland, Northern Ireland, and the Irish Republic. And it's kind of funny because it's called Northern Ireland, but it is neither the northernmost part of the Emerald Isle, and it's technically not Ireland, part of the United Kingdom. And when you start throwing in phrases like the British Isles, you get all mixed up. So he's going to help straighten us out here on what was called the Troubles for many years, which, I don't know, it's still sort of sore for some people. And the president was there recently, so we're kind of having a look at it as we're 6 months till St. Patrick's Day. And on the weekend of the Muskegon Irish Music Festival, the Michigan Irish Music Festival there in Heritage Landing. Professor, you mentioned a referendum. Technically, the accord calls for the possibility of a referendum where the people could vote on unifying Northern Ireland with Ireland if there was an appetite for such, but there isn't now because there are loyalists to the crown, Protestants, and so-called Republicans, not to be confused with our Republicans, who are Catholics and who support the Republic of Ireland?
1: Right. So what the agreement calls for is a public referendum to be held both in the North and in the Republic of Ireland. And it has to achieve a majority of support in favor of unification, both jurisdictions, for it to happen. Now, there is a sizable loyalist population in Northern Ireland that is very opposed to Irish unification. And I think that has always been the sticking point. The question is, does that population still have a numerical majority? And that's what's in question. There is some sense that should a referendum be called in the North, that it would in fact pass, that there is sufficient now popular support in Northern Ireland itself for a successful unification referendum. And it is pretty assured that should that vote be held in the Republic, it would pass there as well. The problem is that would also likely bring about a return of violence in the North as those loyalist paramilitary groups lash out to try to prevent that from happening. And I think that has always been the fear, that should unification occur, it would unleash violence once again. And I think that's the big sticking point.
0: Seems like it's often the fringe people that hold back any real progress in any sort of country, which is why I imagine... I mean, I'm trying to really get into the deep dive here, but why you see Palestinian flags so prevalent in Ireland and Northern Ireland?
1: I think part of that is this sort of the Republican movement in Ireland has long held a position of solidarity with what they consider to be other national liberation movements around the world, whether we're talking, you know, back in the 70s and 80s and into the 90s, an alliance. An ideological alliance, at least with the Basques in Spain. There have been longstanding ties between the Palestinians and Irish republicanism. Back during the Troubles, there were connections between the Republican movement, the IRA, and revolutionary movements in Latin America, other revolutionary movements in the Middle East. So this is nothing new. The fact that continues, that sense of solidarity continues between Republicans in the North in particular, also the Irish in the South, is part of that, I think what they would say, a shared belief in anti-colonialism, anti-imperialism, and a shared commitment to national liberation for oppressed peoples. And that's just part of the founding sort of sensibility of both the Irish Republic and the Irish Republican movement in the North.
0: We haven't even brought up Quebec yet, but that's okay. I do have a sort of unrelated thing, and since you are at Oakland University, the chair of the political science department, there have been a number of posts of college students who've been celebrating something called the Kirkiversary, which is the anniversary of Charlie Kirk being murdered. And there are people who are finding these posts where college students are sort of celebrating 1 year later and making comical videos of pantomiming him getting shot and that sort of thing. There was one at Michigan State this week. There was one at EMU. And so people are saying this is they put their name out and they say that she's a junior at whatever college. Her father works at whatever corporation. She thinks it's funny to make fun of Charlie Kirk being murdered. And so they, I don't know what that's called online when you put someone's name out there and say, look what they did. But what do you make of that? And I don't know, I presume you haven't seen any of that at Oakland University, but what do you make, first, of the students reacting like that, and secondly, of their name being sort of forwarded for the rest of us to see?
1: Yeah, so no, there hasn't been anything like that at OU that I'm aware of. I mean, I think regardless of what you think of Kirk's politics and certainly his rhetoric, I just think it's a pretty poor case to mock anybody's death, especially a violent death. So, you know, I'm not crazy about that whole thing. So that's in poor taste. But then I think what you're talking about is called doxing, to then turn around and expose people, potentially putting them and their families in positions of jeopardy. I think that's also pretty bad. I think it's an indication of, in some ways, how toxic our politics has become. And I think that's unfortunate.
0: Would there be any recourse against the student, or should there be, by the university for posting something like that?
1: I mean, no, I don't think so. I mean, if we tried to punish a college student every time they do or say something distasteful, we wouldn't have colleges and we wouldn't have college students. You know, I think that's what it is to be a dumb 20-year-old. It's frankly, you do a lot of dumb, tasteless things. We happen to live in an era where some of that just is going to follow you around for a while because you're doing dumb, tasteless things on the internet. But no, I think that the university should not be in the job of policing student speech in that regard.
0: Just, you know, we've only got 5 seconds, but I'd ask you if that would qualify as what's known as hate speech, which is it's complicated. But I salute you for helping us to understand. We're all your students, not only those enrolled at Oakland University, but on the radio too.
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0: Believe it or not, I'm still learning baseball terms, Tony Cuthbert, as the season gets close to the postseason. Immaculate inning.
8: Oh, yeah, that's a good one.
0: I never heard of that before.
8: So that is 9 strikes in a row to retire the side, if I have that correct.
0: And I'm told it's more rare than hitting for the cycle, more rare than maybe even a perfect game.
8: Yeah, because if you think about it, if you're a batter, I mean, you're up, you got 3 different guys that you're going to face if you're trying to accomplish this immaculate inning. All it takes is a foul ball, basically, and it destroys the whole thing, or maybe a tad outside.
0: Well, no, a foul ball would be a strike.
8: Well, that's true. I take it back then. But
0: yeah.
8: Can't you just throw a ball every once in a while? So,
0: well, what would be really fussy is if they knew an immaculate inning was in the works and you went up to bat as the third batter, let's say, and you said, I'm just going to take whatever comes to it, you know. But you take the risk then of actually just throwing a strike.
8: So what, I got to read up on this too. Would the immaculate inning still be intact if you have a batter at the plate with 2 strikes and then he fouls the ball off?
0: I think not, to your point. I think then, of course, it would be more than 9 strikes.
8: Okay.
0: It wouldn't be immaculate. There would be a smirch on it.
8: This is messy, but these happen in baseball. It was a Boston Red Sox pitcher that I think accomplished this a couple days ago or last night. So, yeah, we get rare things every once in a while in Major League Baseball. And the strange thing right now is the Tigers are hot. A little bit too late, though. They beat the Blue Jays last night 6-5 in Toronto as they opened up that series.
0: But they're not mathematically out, are they?
8: No, we are talking tragic number. I think that's around 8 for the Tigers. But they are 4.5 games back in the American League wild card. But they got to jump like 5 teams. That's the problem at this point in time. The Yankees.
0: Tragic number.
8: Yeah, the tragic number is where the Tigers are looking at right now. The
0: Not
8: Yankees.
0: The magic number.
8: No. We're far beyond that. The Yankees clinched the first wild card last night, so there's 1 spot left. Can the Tigers get there? If they were in position and they keep winning, they got a pile of bad teams to wrap up the season. So, I mean, anything is possible, I guess. The Dodgers are heading to the postseason. They beat the Reds 4-1 last night. Our former friend Tarek Skubal got the win. He struck out 9 over 7 scoreless innings, so L.A. clinched for the 14th straight season. The series continues today, and the Cubs beat the Braves 7-3 in Monday Night Football. Not real close. The Chiefs all over the Broncos 31-10, and that's brought to you by Dean Transportation.
0: It was reasonably close for a while, which makes, of course, the network happy. Happy you're on this network. It's Michael Patrick Shields through the AT&T microphones and on the great radio station you're listening to right now.
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11: Trump is angry at the Supreme Court. I'm Dave Anthony, Fox News, writing on Truth Social. They let the country down, blocking his executive order to restrict mail-in voting, which the president calls corrupt and out of control, claiming the ruling makes cheating by Democrats much easier to do.
12: The criticism of the high court follows a Monday night order blocking the Trump administration from implementing mail-in ballot restrictions ahead of the midterm elections. The president says it's another bad decision and a big loss for Republicans, accusing justices of not showing the courage necessary to save America.
11: That's Fox's Jared Halpert at the White House. The Treasury Secretary is testifying before Congress.
13: President Trump's economic turnaround is especially impressive given the severity of the situation he inherited from his predecessor when inflation soared to a 40-year high.
11: Scott Bessent said that after being interrupted numerous times.
14: Stop the fiction! They're
11: by an anti-Iran war protester who would be removed after the top Democrat on the House Financial Services Committee, Maxine Waters, told Besant the Iran conflict has hurt the economy.
14: Americans know the truth because they feel it at the grocery store, the gas pump, in their wallets.
11: Cash Patel's at a Senate hearing, and Democrats are critical. Senator Dick Durbin calls him the most partisan FBI director in history.
15: To weaponize the FBI against president's opponents, Director Patel has overseen a purge of thousands of law enforcement officials.
11: But Patel is touting a successful crime crackdown with a 90% increase in the arrests of violent criminals and a record number of children saved.
16: This FBI has arrested 500% more predators online in this last 18 months than the prior 18 months before that.
11: Director Patel also testifies the FBI thwarted four separate terror plots.
16: And just this past weekend, this FBI stopped another ISIS-inspired attack in Pittsburgh, arresting an individual before he's able to go out and kill innocent civilians.
11: Jonathan Kramer jailed without bail with a rifle, 190 rounds of ammo, and 30 knives found in the hotel room where he was arrested. America's listening to Fox News.
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11: Another ship has been attacked in the Strait of Hormuz, but the focus in the Iran conflict has shifted to Saudi Arabia, where a key oil pipeline has been damaged as Iran-backed Houthi militants keep up their attacks.
20: They are targeting Saudi energy infrastructure. They're also going to say that they are trying to block all Saudi oil tankers from reaching port, but their weapons are not entirely accurate, often homemade and highly mobile. They have wounded some civilians, damaged some houses.
11: That's Fox's Steve Harrigan in Tel Aviv. This as NATO is getting involved in the other conflict that President Trump is blaming for higher prices for diesel, which hit another record high this morning, the Russia-Ukraine war. And NATO is getting involved in that.
21: Italian NATO pilots have downed a drone that entered Lithuanian airspace overnight. Authorities believe it crossed into the country from neighboring Belarus, Russia's closest ally. Italy's defense minister says the drone most probably came from Russia. Alerts sounded across Lithuania's capital Vilnius early this morning, with residents being told via their phones to find a safe place. No comment on the incident from Moscow. Military drone incursions have become increasingly common across Eastern Europe.
11: That's Fox's Jonathan Savage, a Palestinian activist who the Trump administration tried to deport for leading anti-Israel protests. Mahmoud Khalil is suing Columbia University
22: over civil rights violations, saying not only did their requests for the school to address their harassment go unanswered, they claimed they were retaliated against when they reported it. Khalil was a grad student when he was detained by ICE at his Columbia University apartment in March of 2025. He was a legal permanent resident of the U.S. and not accused of a crime. Khalil spent 104 days at a Louisiana immigration jail and missed the birth of his first child before a New Jersey judge ordered his release.
11: That's Fox's Tanya J. Powers. On Wall Street, we're seeing a sell-off this morning. The Dow is down 539 points. The Nasdaq's dropping 183. I'm Dave Anthony, and this is Fox News.
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23: One man has died after a crash just before 4 p.m. Monday in Kalamazoo. Happened near the intersection of Portage Street and Howland Avenue. Kalamazoo Public Safety says he and a 48-year-old woman crashed their vehicles. She is in serious but stable condition. A 10-year-old girl is also hospitalized with minor injuries. Police have not said in which vehicle she was a passenger. No names have been released. The Grand Rapids Sports Hall of Fame has inducted its class of 2026. Ceremony was held Monday night at Van Andel Arena. Longtime Tri-Unity Christian head coach Mark Keeler, former MSU basketball star Drew Neitzel, NBA writer Siku Smith, Local golfer Stacy Snyder and Calvin University volleyball coach and associate athletic director Amber Waters were all inducted, along with the Kentwood Hockey and Skating Association. That's the latest from the WKZO Newsroom. I'm Michael Arney.
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0: Good afternoon, good evening, whenever you might be listening to this program. It's Michael Patrick Shields, radio stations across the state of Michigan and worldwide at MIBigShow.com. Politics is our family business, and medias tot virtus, the truth is in the middle. And Rup Raj is griping on Fox because he wanted to have a debate with Democrat candidate Abdul Al-Sayed and Mike Rogers, and Mike Rogers has not confirmed. And he says, hey, I gave him 40 days to respond to this, and he didn't, and we're going to leave an empty chair for him and all that. I was kind of thinking there's a little bit of hubris there, but I'm going to check with Kyle Malin, the editor of MIRS News, MIRSnews.com, the real political voice in Michigan, and he's on our radio stage, our AT&T line, right this very moment. Welcome to the program.
25: Hey, thanks for the invite, Michael Patrick.
0: Who is Rup Raj to summon the candidates in this fashion and then be put off when one of them decides not to come?
25: You know, he did that in the Democratic primary, too. Remember, he invited Jocelyn Benson to show up with Chris Swanson for a Democratic debate, and she said no. And so he just had Chris Swanson on the air and an empty chair. So it looks like he's being consistent anyway.
0: But does he have the juice to summon them like that? I mean, or you know, what do you think?
25: Scheduling debates has gotten very difficult. You know, it used to be that there used to be a bit more coordination, and now the political candidates really have the power. Whoever the perceived front runner is has all the power to schedule whatever debates he or she wants to schedule, and the outlets have a very they just don't have the influence that they used to. And I know Raj is trying to be a big player, and he's trying to get as many debates as humanly possible. The fact is that Benson has only agreed to two, and so that's how many we're going to have. You know, and it's the same thing on the U.S. Senate side. We've got Mike Rogers, who says that he's only going to do one or two, and so that's what we're going to have. And that's the way it is. And if folks didn't like the way that Raj Rup did the Republican debate, then they're not going to go with Rup Raj. And, you know, it's kind of, he's out of luck.
0: Do you think Mike Rogers wants to limit his exposure to Abdul Al-Sayed because of how, like, sort of lively and smooth he is?
25: Yeah, I'm not quite sure why he wants to limit his exposure. I mean, that's one theory. Another theory that I heard is that he's concerned about the fact that Abdul Al-Sayed is not the standard candidate, in that, mm-hmm. you know, when he debated Alyssa Slotkin, he kind of knew where she was going to go, what her lines were going to be, and it turned out to be, I don't want to say a professional debate, but I mean it was mm-hmm. one that you knew what was coming. Whereas Abdul Al-Sayed, you don't really know necessarily where he's coming. He's extremely quick on his feet. He's an unconventional candidate in that way, and he could zip you with a one-liner and get it on social media within 30 seconds, and that would be that. You know, I'm actually going to be moderating an event up in Traverse City next Monday, and it's with the Chambers of Commerce's up there, Traverse Connect. And we invited both Abdul Al-Sayed and Mike Rogers to come up and talk to business leaders in northern Michigan to explain their vision for the state. And Abdul was a very quick yes, and we're still having trouble getting Mike Rogers to commit. And, you know, it's very similar to the debates here. He just does not want to be seen side by side with this guy.
0: And do you think that Roop Raj has a bias one way or another where Mike Rogers feels it would be two-on-one? No.
25: That's not it at all.
0: And your group is not a debate in Traverse City. It's a forum where they would each get to speak their piece, right?
25: Yeah, I mean, there is absolutely no partisanship at our event. I mean, we're just trying to get the business leaders in Traverse City exposure to what the issues are, what the candidates are saying, what their positions are on issues. As far as Roop Raj, too, I mean, Roop Raj is all just about trying to get the viewership. He's all just about getting viewers, and it's all about the show. It's not about advancing a political position at all. That's the thing with Roop. But he's a very unconventional debate moderator in that way. I mean, if you watch the Republican debate, you know, you had some people asking questions, and you're like, wait a minute, I know Andrea Whiteley. I know Jamie Rowe.
0: That was weird.
25: I mean, it was a little weird. Yeah, I got to say, it was a little strange. And that might have just put some people off.
0: Yeah, it wandered into the territory of, is this a debate or is this a show? And
25: right.
0: You know, the whole world is a debate.
25: I mean,
0: debate,
25: if you watch it, his show is kind of like that, too. You know, his public policy show is kind of like that. There's a little bit of shock element to it, and you know, it's fine, you know, if that's what you're interested in, but it's not a by the book kind of deal.
0: Do you think that candidates just sort of feel they can run it close to the vest like this now, and with social media and commercials, run an air war, and then maybe show up at the Michigan football game once in a while and just stay out of the fray and limit their messaging?
25: Yeah, you know, that is a strategy that some political candidates are using, but they're also looking at what are their strengths and playing toward their strengths. And Abdul Al-Sayed's strengths is talking to as many people as possible and just being able to talk and communicate. He's good in those group settings. He shares a message that resonates with people, and the fact that he's so engaging, he's so interesting to listen to, and that's his strength. So that's something he's going to play to. And Mike Rogers isn't as good as Abdul is at that. And so maybe that's what we're talking about more, is that social media gives candidates the ability to play more toward their strengths rather than doing kind of the conventional, this is the conventional checklist of things that you would normally do as a political candidate.
0: The funny thing is, you and I, you've been around long enough to remember when Mike Rogers was considered a master communicator with the media, very smooth and very communicative. And now, I guess he still is, but the bar is very different with someone like Abdul Al-Sayed.
25: Yeah, especially when you have so many Facebook followers and social media followers, and you're doing TikTok videos, dancing to Taylor Swift songs. I mean, it's just, these candidates have become more personalities than they have, political candidates who are talking positions. You know, it's more about the persona sometimes. For some voters, it's more about the persona than it is about where they necessarily stand on issues.
0: And you know who they might just have to thank for that? Bill Clinton and his saxophone, and believe it or not, Donald Trump. We'll continue with Kyle Malin. Subscribe to MIRS News. It's MIRSnews.com, and it's MPS through the AT&T microphones.
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0: 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We're lucky we have Kyle Malin's name and number, and we're lucky he's willing to stay on the line with us during an election season like this, because he's very, very busy publishing MIRS News, MIRSnews.com. We have figures because of term limits who come and go, and sometimes we remember them, and sometimes they walk off the stage, and sometimes they come back. Wonder, Kyle Malin, the fate of Garland Gilchrist and the arc of his story you write about in MERS News. I'm curious to hear what is next. Will he be elected? And what do you make of, if you take stock of Garland Gilchrist?
1: Well, I think he probably will get elected Secretary of State next. You know, it's really interesting to kind of watch his trajectory, because he was a gubernatorial candidate just, you know, 12 months ago, and he was able to raise some money. I mean, he was mounting a fairly credible campaign. He was kind of taking a more liberal lane as he was trying to run against Jocelyn Benson and get traction. But he just didn't have the same hustle she did. It seemed like she was able to outmaneuver him at every step, and was able to make herself look like the heir apparent. You know, I've heard it said that Jocelyn Benson is the luckiest politician in the state of Michigan, but she's actually extremely hardworking behind the scenes and eliminates primary opposition before it ever gets to her having to beat them one-on-one. That's what she did for Secretary of State back in 2010. I mean, nobody had heard of Jocelyn Benson before. I mean, she wasn't anybody on anybody's radar. She'd never run for anything. But she was just able to clear the field behind the scenes, and that's what she did to Garland Gilchrist. So it put him in a position in January where he had to change gears and run for Secretary of State, even though there were already three, four candidates in the race at that time. And he got the union support. He got the support of the establishment. And you know, when he had initially said, no, I don't want Secretary of State, he ended up saying, no, actually, I do. I think that would be great. You know, he ran for Wayne County Clerk, about 8-10 years ago. So it's not like he hasn't had interest in elections issues before. He certainly has. But I think the Democratic Attorney General candidate, Ellie Savitt, have the benefit of running with a blue wave behind them. And, traditionally these races, it doesn't really matter what the issues are. It's just what's the momentum behind you, whether it's Republican or Democrat. That's what it's been lately. They have not been standalone races where people individually pay attention to them. So he's riding that wave right now, and is probably going to be successful being our next Secretary of State.
0: Kyle Malin is the editor of MIRS News, MIRSnews.com. And if you're in business or politics, you subscribe. And if you don't, you probably should. I'm curious, you know, everybody that runs for the state legislature puts in a lot of effort, a lot of fundraising, et cetera, and so forth. And then when they get there, they don't seem to want to show up. Is that fair to say?
1: You know what I have noticed, Michael Patrick, is that the number of show horses has eclipsed the number of workhorses in the state legislature. And I don't know if it's because the salary hasn't really risen and is commensurate with the amount of work necessary to put in, like a professional effort, or what it is. But the amount of work that's getting done in Lansing has dropped precipitously. And now we've got a situation where the lieutenant governor doesn't even show up to work anymore. You know, the lieutenant governor, when I started, was holding the gavel

0: nearly every session, whether it was Posthumus or John Cherry, and then moved to Brian Kelly, they were always there. And Garland Gilchrist was there, too, when he started out. But in this second term, he has faded away. And he showed up 7% of the time last year. I mean, held the gavel and banged the gavel 7% of the time. And this year, it's up a little bit. He's at 20%. But that's 1 out of 5 days that he's showing up to Lansing and doing the only job that the Constitution directs the lieutenant governor to do. They only got one job, and that is, well, actually they got two. They got one, which is to preside over the Senate, and the second is to preside over the state when the governor is out of the country or out of state. So he is technically the acting governor at this time with Whitmer in South Korea. But that's it. All he's got to do is show up, and he doesn't do that. So what is he doing? I think Mauger from the Detroit News did a FOIA for his calendar, and the calendar was blank many days that he didn't show up to Lansing. Oh, we don't know. I mean, was he fundraising? I don't know. What we do know is that there were other candidates who were in the state Senate who were also campaigning for higher office. Eric Nesbitt was going for governor. Mallory McMorrow was running for U.S. Senate, for example. And they were able to show up 75, 90% of the time. Jim Runstead, who's the chair of the Republican Party now, has shown up 40% of the time. So, you know, that's a little closer to Garland. But, it's just kind of interesting that the amount of work that is coming out of Lansing, the amount of interest, certainly has gone right down the tube. Shoot, Karen Whitsitt, for example, she's a state rep out of Detroit. I think she's shown up for session twice this whole year. I mean, she's missed 346 votes, something ridiculous like that. She's not running for re-election anymore. But again, it just kind of shows that the interest in the actual policy making in Lansing has dropped precipitously.
1: The interest in covering that policy making has not dropped with Kyle Malin. He is there every single day, and you get a quote of the day. Usually it's somewhat intriguing and colorful and entertaining, and we sure appreciate the times that he guest hosts this program as well. And it's fun running into him, even at Tiger games. And a Lugnuts game, I bet, once in a while, too, because he digs baseball. It's MIRS News, MIRSnews.com. We could not have this radio broadcast, this transmission on stations across the state without him and that publication. And you, too. Thank you. It's Michael Patton.
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1: Mike Cox, he was Attorney General and candidate for governor. What do you make of the race right now and the current polling that you're seeing, and what kind of campaign is John James running?
5: The poll we saw last week, down by 4 points. That's a good spot to be for Republicans. I don't know what it is, but Republicans are always late closers. The big thing is John is just going to have to keep pounding every day and raise money.
1: Politics is our family business in Medias Tot Virtus. The truth is in the middle. It's Michael Patrick Shields with you. The Lord has given me a well-instructed tongue to know the word that sustains the weary. He wakens me morning by morning. And I'm happy to wake up with you this very morning, too. And there are times when we get in touch with Andrew Abood at the Abood Law Firm. Andrew Abood has a podcast now called the A-List Hour. And so it's not all law, it's business, it's sports, it's lifestyle. He even has Mark D'Antonio coming up as one of his guests very soon. You can find it wherever you get your podcasts. It's called The A-List Hour with Andrew Abood. And if you're curious, I don't know, we might spin the wheel of Abood.
4: You know what? I got a good one for you because Michigan State takes on Notre Dame this weekend. And we can all look back to the famous Little Giants play that took place at Spartan Stadium. And former quarterback Keith Nichol talked about that with Andrew Abood.
6: Were you on the team when we beat Notre Dame with the fake field goal?
7: And a funny story about that is that we practiced that play for probably 3 weeks, that fake field goal. Never once did it work in practice.
6: Isn't that funny?
7: Not even close. And so I remember standing next to BJ. Nobody knows this play is getting called except the special teams unit. They go out there, and when they stand up, you know exactly what the play is because you've watched it a million times at the end of practice. We're beside ourselves thinking we probably lost the game.
6: Did you think he would make the field goal?
7: You know, I think we felt like that was probably a better chance than faking it.
6: Yeah.
7: You know, so I think we thought he's, or at least we were very hopeful he was going to, felt okay about it.
6: Right.
7: And then, you know, that play wasn't supposed to go to Charlie Gant. If you rewatch it, it's supposed to be a wheel route to Le'Veon Bell. Le'Veon gets tripped up by Harrison Smith. They get tangled up, and Charlie's running by himself, and you can kind of see his surprise that he's there, and that's why Aaron kind of looks for Le'Veon, can't find him, sees Charlie running by himself and throws it to him because Harrison Smith was supposed to be on Charlie. But the best is the look on Brian Kelly afterwards. Like, he's looking around for somebody to blame, and he's like, dude, this is like...
1: Quite the tale. You wouldn't even believe it. And didn't Mark D'Antonio go to the hospital after that play that night with heart palpitations? We all had them too, Coach.
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9: A decision by the Michigan Supreme Court has resulted in 20,000 people being removed from the state's sex offender registry. The ACLU has been fighting to reform the registry for longer than a decade, with attorney Miriam Aukerman saying it's one of the largest in the country and, quote, sabotages every productive thing a person needs to do to successfully reintegrate into the community, unquote. She says justices ruled that the state cannot extend an offender's punishment after they've been sentenced. Aukerman says lawmakers retroactively imposed a new punitive law on people in 2011 when they expanded the registry and lengthened people's terms. More people in the city of Flint are recycling than ever before. Officials say residents recycling around 2,200 tons every year. That's an increase from 624 tons before they distributed recycling carts in 2024. That's a 253% increase. I'm Michael Arney, WKZO News.
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10: I'm Beth Fisher. The Supreme Court rejected the Trump administration's attempt to limit mail-in voting for now, keeping in place a lower court decision blocking the U.S. Postal Service from implementing new policies ahead of the midterms. In a statement, Michigan Attorney General Dana Nessel says she's profoundly relieved that the Supreme Court has backed voters. The Michigan Department of Agriculture and Rural Development is reporting cases of bovine tuberculosis in two cattle herds from Iosco County. One herd was found as part of a trace investigation related to a previously identified TB-positive herd, and the other was identified as part of routine whole herd surveillance testing. Bovine TB is a bacterial disease that can affect all mammals, including humans. It's known to be present in the free-ranging white-tailed deer in specific areas of northeastern Lower Michigan. Tonight's Mega Millions is $227 million. I'm Beth Fisher for the Michigan News Network.
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13: Mostly cloudy conditions today, increasing humidity with a chance of a shower or thunderstorm. High temperature up around 78. Tonight, mostly cloudy with a chance of showers. Low temperature right around 60. For Wednesday and Thursday, we'll maintain a chance of showers and thunderstorms. High Wednesday, 72, 75 on Thursday. And it looks like we'll finally squeeze out a dry day on Friday with a high right around 73. I'm Stern Teammate Meteorologist Matt Kirkwood, tracking Southwest Michigan's weather.
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The Emmy Awards were last night, but this was from a movie, Running Scared, with Billy Crystal and Gregory Hines. And they were Chicago cops who were getting near the end of their tenure, and they were thinking about opening a bait shop down in Key West and dreaming of getting out of the Chicago winter and into the sunshine.

0: course, Billy Crystal was wearing a Cubs hat, if I recall, or maybe even a Cubs jersey in that movie. I don't know. Are the Cubs going to make the postseason this year? Tony Cuthbert coming up in sports. 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Farms you can visit in the fall, and what to know about Michigan's native serviceberry shrub. Now, I don't know what serviceberry is, but apparently it comes on a shrub. And I wonder, could you have a serviceberry sundae, you know, at the ice cream store before it closes down for the season? Yeah. Remember that Jimmy Buffett song, When the Coast is Clear? When he sings about, you know, we've reached the end of summer and the resorts are closing down and it's time to go back to school and back to work. And it's kind of a very melancholy sort of song. We're not ready for that yet. We've got plenty of resorting and traveling and fun still to do. Mission Point Resort is open on Mackinac Island all the way until Halloween, and that's a pretty good spot to go. Also on the ahealthiermichigan.org list, Skybridge, Michigan. They call it the MI bucket list. We call it a wander list. Skybridge, Michigan is at Boyne. And if you've never gone up on a chairlift, or you've never gone skiing, and you maybe never will, but you'd like to see what it looks like from up top there at Boyne Mountain, they have now Skybridge, which you can go walk on, take pictures on, stand on, and look down over the valley. And it's beautiful in the winter. You can go up there then. Fall colors, you might imagine, and in the summer, too. And so ahealthiermichigan.org has decided to spotlight Skybridge, Michigan, in an article. There are also some very practical back-to-school things. How to ease kids into a healthy back-to-school routine, sleep habits, dietary issues. Has it been a smooth start, and is it too late for that? Maybe you had August anxiety, and maybe your kids did too, knowing they're going to have to go back to school and the party's over. The party just changes a little bit. And here's a very simple one. And the last one I'll share with you, because you ought to go there and have a look for yourself, is your kid's backpack too heavy? Probably. What's in there? All those books. It's Michael Patrick Shields with you. Is your carry-on too heavy or too big to fit onto an aircraft? You want to just roll up and fly? Nicole Noel Williams at Capital Region International Airport. You can go to flylansing.com and she'll get you anywhere.
1: You bring in more carriers, you bring in more services, it provides that competition to keeping the fare structure very competitive. Lansing, traditionally, the fares do stay competitive with both Detroit and other airports throughout the region, but it will add that additional piece to make sure those flights going just in and out of Chicago, if that's your need for the destination, but connecting on really providing that opportunity to the West Coast and many additional international flights with just a single connection right out of the Lansing Airport.
0: Tell you, there's a connection now between Detroit and Windsor. It's called the Gordie Howe Bridge, and Claude Molinari at visitdetroit.com, who has wooed Michelin and their restaurant rating stars to Detroit, says that it'll be a pretty cool thing, not only for trade, but for people going back and forth from the Mitten to Canada across the Gordie Howe Bridge.
2: Well, with the new Gordie Howe Bridge opening, I think this is a fantastic step in the right direction and making things better. 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And think about this. We've increased, between the Gordie Howe, the Ambassador, and the tunnel, we've increased the throughput from Canada to the United States and back and forth by 30%.
0: VisitDetroit.com. Got a message from Captain Kirk Squires, who says, I mentioned Donald Trump with disdain in my voice. Okay. Look, man, every interview that I do, somebody says, oh, he was biased to the right. Oh, he's showing his leftists. There is not disdain. There is irony sometimes. And it's not just him. It's everybody. But you hear what you want. I made a lot of excuses. I always say I'm not making excuses for Donald Trump. I'm just saying let's consider. And, you know, the guy who gave us a very measured response was earlier, and it was Professor Peter Trumbore from Oakland University. And he said he went to Ireland and he went into entertainer mode. And that's the thing. People get all cranked up. He just wants to be liked. He wants to walk into a room and have people flatter him and laugh at him. With him, I should say.
3: And I can't deny the fact that you like me right now. You like me.
0: Yeah, that's what he feels inside. I don't know how often he gets it, but certain circles he does. By the way, congratulations to Sally Field, you heard there, for winning an Emmy Award last night. Rock and roll never forgets, Sally. Anyway, we try to go in medias.virtus. The truth is in the middle, right down the middle on this program, and our guests are from both sides of the aisle. And my opinion doesn't matter. I try to draw out their opinion. But, you know, once in a while, these folks, they can take a little ribbing. They can take a little irony and sarcasm. And you hear what you're going to hear. And that's just how it is these days. I saw... forget it. I'm not even going to go into it. But you can tell. Like Stephen Colbert yesterday, he got an Emmy Award for his show, which is now off the air. So they gave him a goodbye present. And his show became entirely partisan and entirely political. It was it used to be the David Letterman show. You ever remember David Letterman talking about politics? Never. But Stephen Colbert, when the show started suffering, knew, I'll start making fun of Trump. That'll do the trick. And it did. Saved him. But I know, what are these people going to do when they don't have Donald Trump to talk about? Even the people campaigning for office right now, they're not campaigning against their opponent in Michigan. They're campaigning against Donald Trump. I'm going to get in there and fight Donald Trump. What are they going to do when he's not there? What is... What are you going to do? I'd like to know your plan, too, if you're running for office. But we don't have time for that. We just need entertainment, because that's what cable TV has turned it into. Okay, I'm off the rails. I understand. That's serious jobs these people are running for, and that we are going to elect them. In fact, last night I had a dream, believe it or not, I was voting, filling out the ballot. Can you believe that one? How weird am I? Through the AT&T microphones, you're listening to Michael Patrick Shields in Mediastat Virtus. That truth is in the middle.
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0: you're counting them down, as Casey Kasem used to say on the radio. Make it or break it with this ditty. It's not a new song, but it's a popular song. And let's do an old radio trick and welcome Paula Cunningham to the airwaves. She is the state director for AARP Michigan and a beloved community leader. And Paula Cunningham, we will send you some Firekeepers Red Hot Rewards credits if you can tell us who the artist is performing this ditty right now. Here it is. Just for fun, can you tell us who that is?
1: Oh, gosh. I'm sorry, I can't. I know the tune, but I can't remember who sings it.
0: It's Doja Cat. You don't probably listen to a lot of Doja Cat, I'm guessing, huh?
1: Not lately, but I heard you too.
0: Well, I'm glad you're more decisive when it comes to the important things in life, and that is my point to contrast here. You know, that's something silly, and we can fool around with it a little bit and get our toes tapping. But the jobs that the people are campaigning for right now and bombarding our televisions and our internet feeds and even this program to some degree, those are serious jobs. And, you know, we don't want to dress up like a cat and go on a stage, but, I mean, I think some of the candidates
1: I do. I do.
0: So, you know, we're musing here, but you put pen to paper or the keyboard, I suppose, probably more likely, and written an op-ed about the clear message that the people who are age 50 plus are sending to these candidates. And what is that message?
1: Absolutely. And thank you for asking that question. Women 50 plus will bring the strength of their experience and their power to the ballot box. And what they're asking for is what you're hearing over and over again. First of all, they're motivated to vote. That's really important. 90% of those who are women 50 and older are saying they're motivated to vote. 10 out of 10 saying they will go to the ballot box. And the issues, 82%, rising prices for everyday essentials are extremely important to them. 78% say policies that help older adults live independently at home are important. You know, we talked about that on your show before. People want to age in place. They want to age in their own home. And women are saying 78% are saying that any kind of a policy that will help them do that is very important. And, of course, prescription drug prices. AARP continues to work toward lowering those prices, make great inroads in terms of getting Medicare to negotiate those prices. But there are still a lot of prescription drug prices and healthcare costs in general, Michael, that are just out of control. And candidates, whether you're Republican, bipartisan, libertarian, whoever you are, we're encouraging you to pay attention to what these women are saying because they're going to vote. They decide every single election.
0: Sometimes it's very compelling for these candidates to pick topics that they know get people cranked up. You know, it could be a national topic. It could be Israel. It could be whether boys can play in girls' sports. It could be these who went to lunch too often when they were elected to the legislature. You know, all of that because it makes good commercials. But you're saying the AARP poll says people are really worried about their personal financial situation, and that makes politics as local as it can be.
1: Yeah, absolutely correct. And people are paying attention to the issues. There may have been a time when folks just liked a particular candidate because they were tall, they were short, they were handsome, they were beautiful. But they're looking at the issues now, the pocketbook issues, the kitchen table issues. And the bipartisan polling firm of Fabrazzi Award and Impact Research found that 90% of women 50 plus are extremely motivated to vote. They're concerned about Social Security, Medicare, and the promise of Social Security. Will it be there for them? So I'm encouraging every single candidate, no matter who you are or what party you're with, listen to the voices of older adults, and particularly the voices of women. They have always decided the elections, and they will do so again this time.
0: I remember when Al Gore said he was going to put Social Security in a lockbox. Remember that? That was like a phrase that stuck. And that's a big, big motivator for the people over 50 that AARP polled in their decision of who to vote for. Social Security.
1: Absolutely. It is one of the most important issues that shapes their vote. 92% say it is extremely or very important to their decision this November. Something needs to be done, and the candidates that people select right now will help to decide what happens with Social Security when the trust fund runs out in 2034. That's right around the corner. It may sound like a long time away, but it's not.
0: We just want what we put in, or what we're supposed to get based on what we put in. And
1: isn't that simple? I mean, it's so logical. You know, I don't understand. If I put money in my piggy bank, then when I go back in, I expect the money to still be in my piggy bank. So why is it that when we put our money in that we've earned into the government's piggy bank, they're saying it may not be there, only 80% of it will be there? It's not even logical or reasonable. That can't happen.
0: I wonder if it's because we're living longer, or they're spending it on something else, like a slush fund.
1: I think you know the answer to that question.
0: Both.
1: Okay. Both. Exactly. Both. But regardless, the money still is there, you know, and we want it. So, and that's important. We earned that money. It's not a handout. It's not an entitlement. Maybe the government borrowed it for a while, but they need to put it back in and make certain people get 100% of the money they've earned.
0: And it was Mitt Romney who used to talk about a safety net. And I'd like to translate that into some kind of tax credit for unpaid family caregivers. As you mentioned, most of us are or will be cared for, or we are a caregiver, and we could use a little help there.
1: Absolutely. We help everybody else do everything else. And you know what gets me, Michael, is that the state would actually save $2 for every dollar they spend to send someone to a long-term care facility if they allowed them to stay at home. They could save money. It's not new money. It's just a shifting of how they spend the money. And people want to age in place, so why not provide a tax credit for unpaid family caregivers who work while helping cover the cost of their family member? I know, whether it's transportation, whether it's modification to the home.
0: And that's not a partisan issue. None of them are. 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
2: Michigan Ag Now. This is your midday report, and I'm Rusty Halverson. USDA has confirmed the first New World screwworm infection in a U.S. horse. The case involves a working ranch horse in Presidio County, Texas, near the Mexico border. The infestation was found in a wound on the horse's hind limb. In other animal health news, while highly pathogenic avian influenza has not been detected in Michigan's domestic animals since March of this year, the Michigan Department of Agriculture and Rural Development is encouraging animal owners to remain vigilant and take preventative measures as wild birds start their fall migration. State veterinarian Dr. Nora Wineland says since the current outbreak of HPAI began in February of 2022, wild birds have been prominent carriers of the virus. Generally, a trend emerges every year when detections rise during the spring and fall migrations of wild birds.
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2: The national average diesel price last week exceeded $6 a gallon for the first time, creating an immediate cost problem for farmers entering the heart of harvest. GasBuddy reported that diesel reached that record as global petroleum supplies tightened because of Middle East disruptions, Ukrainian attacks on Russian refineries, and fuel export restrictions from Russia and China. U.S. diesel inventories are about 13% below their five-year average, according to Reuters. The timing could hardly be worse for agriculture. Combines, tractors, grain trucks, and irrigation systems consume enormous quantities of diesel during the harvest. Speaking of the harvest, Dan Neenan, director of the National Education Center for Agricultural Safety, said whether it's county roads, state highways, or freeways, motorists will be seeing a lot of slow-moving farm equipment out there.
6: You're going to see these big pieces of equipment out onto the roadway. We're getting darker earlier in the evening, so the chances that ag equipment is going to meet with the motoring public is pretty good this time of year.
2: Neenan says that safety is everyone's responsibility.
6: Ag equipment will be making turns into farmsteads. The motoring public can only pass farm equipment in passing zones. You can't pass it in no passing zones. But we see a lot of collisions that occur between the motoring public and the farming community when the tractors and the combines are turning left into farmsteads about the same time that the motoring public is trying to pass. So there needs to be that awareness out there and to share the road.
2: U.S. ethanol production and blending declined slightly during the last reporting week, but underlying demand remains stronger than a year ago. Production averaged 1.099 million barrels per day during the week ending September 4th. Ethanol blending averaged 908,000 barrels per day, 3.2% above the comparable period last year. The four-week average blending rate was also above year-ago levels. Ethanol is a major topic of discussion right now as Guatemala prepares to launch its E10 program.
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8: A flashback from the House Speaker on Lisa Brady, Fox News. As he looks ahead to the midterms, Speaker Mike Johnson looking back to 2024.
9: In their communities, in their classrooms, in their pocketbooks, families are feeling the devastating effects of Democrat leadership and their false vision for what America is.
8: He says that's why they sent President Trump back to the White House.
9: In just 19 short months since that happened, we have turned the ship of state around. We're in the process of doing that.
8: Arguing that doesn't happen overnight as Democrats now run on change and argue the Trump agenda has made things worse. President Trump is slamming the U.S. Supreme Court after an order blocking new restrictions on mail-in voting. The president calling it a highly political ruling, posting that it makes cheating by the radical left much easier to do. Democrats at a House hearing accusing FBI Director Kash Patel of weaponizing his department to protect the president and investigate his enemies. Patel insisting they're focused on fighting crime, arresting 54,000 violent criminals.
10: That's up 90% from the 18-month year period prior to that. That's making America safe.
8: Also highlighting a suspected terror plot broken up in Pennsylvania. Fox's Tanya J. Powers with more.
11: When 21-year-old Jonathan Hunter Kramer of Butler, Pennsylvania was arrested over the weekend, he was plotting, quote, a violent attack in support of ISIS, according to FBI Director Kash Patel. FBI agents say on Saturday, Kramer left his home, bought a burner phone, met someone in a parking lot, and acquired a long black bag from the trunk of a vehicle. They say he paid cash for a hotel room, then went to a sporting goods store. When he returned to the hotel, agents executed a search warrant and found a semi-automatic rifle, scope, 190 rounds of ammo, a prayer rug, about 30 knives, and a handwritten note.
8: Kramer is held without bail at this point after an initial court appearance yesterday. 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
12: 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Heroes like U.S. Army Sergeant William Bernard McKenna, exposed to burn pits. 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Tunnel to Towers honored Sergeant McKenna. 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
8: Prosecutors in California just announcing they will not seek the death penalty for Nick Reiner, who's charged in the stabbing deaths of his parents, Rob and Michelle Reiner. Nick Reiner has another preliminary hearing today. U.S. officials are admitting to some long-held suspicions about weapons in space.
15: The U.S. Space Force is now confirming that the U.S. has weapons positioned in Earth orbit and that they exist for both offensive and defensive measures. The admission follows recent remarks by Space Force General Saltzman about space as a warfighting realm.
16: And we've built an organization capable of protecting and defending our interests in space.
15: The admission was immediately condemned by China's government, but the Pentagon blames China for the buildup, claiming they put weapons up there first. President Trump created Space Force in his first term, citing a need to defend U.S. interests in space. Eben Brown, Fox News.
8: NATO confirming its fighter jets shot down a drone that entered Lithuanian airspace, a first since Russia's full-scale invasion of Ukraine. Where the drone came from, still under investigation. Change is coming to pro golf with new membership and eligibility rules.
17: The PGA Tour announcing a sweeping overhaul of its exemption and membership categories, as well as a new points system. The Tour also revealing a new qualifying structure for its Championship Series and Challenger Series, which will serve as a feeder circuit for the top tour starting in 2028. A new Last Chance series, which will include at least four tournaments in the fall with three cards available for the Championship Series. The current FedEx Cup system and playoffs will go away after the 2027 season, with the 2028 Championship Series offering $20 million purses.
8: Fox's Frank Lanza. A sell-off on Wall Street as oil prices soar and the Fed begins a two-day meeting. The Dow's down 478, falling under 52K. U.S. oil back over 104 a barrel. I'm Lisa Brady, Fox News.
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18: Things are back to normal at the Judge Charles A. Pratt Justice Center in downtown Kalamazoo, but it had to be evacuated Monday afternoon due to a bomb threat. It was cleared around 1:30 p.m. after the bomb threat was phoned in. Kalamazoo County Sheriff's Office searched the building using a Western Michigan University explosive detection canine. They found no threats. People were let back in around 4 p.m. Court dates set for Monday afternoon are being rescheduled. Kalamazoo Public Safety says one man is dead after a crash just before 4 p.m. Monday near the intersection of Portage Street and Howland Avenue. He and a 48-year-old woman crashed their vehicles. She is in serious but stable condition. A 10-year-old girl also hospitalized with minor injuries. Police have not said in which vehicle she was a passenger. No names have yet been released. In the WKZO newsroom, I'm Michael Arney. More news, WKZO.com.

0: Welcome in, Clay and Buck. We are having a great Tuesday as we get started to hang out with you here for the next 3 hours. We appreciate all of you listening on the 550 AM FM stations nationwide. Hello to all of you watching on YouTube, as tens of thousands of you are now doing on a daily basis as well. And hi to Satellite Radio Podcast. Wherever you might be finding us today, we certainly welcome you into our warm embrace. And that's particularly the case when we get to start off the show with something that I am right about, which I love to celebrate. Last night, as I am preparing for bed, I happen to glance down at my phone and I see that Jake Tapper has decided to interview Gavin Newsom. Evidently, this interview happened a month ago, and the two men were fly fishing, having a natural conversation on camera, as one does, while mic'd up, as one does, about the political landscape and their future together. And as Jake Tapper and Gavin Newsom are chatting it up, a conversational topic that is quite significant for the 2028 cycle comes up. And I have a lot of theories about this, Buck, but how about we just listen to our pals Gavin Newsom and Jake Tapper discussing the 2028 presidential field.
1: It's going to be a lot of people.
2: Yeah, it's
1: a lot of Democrats.
2: 31 you know, flavors.
1: And you're not even the only Californian.
2: No, right. Yeah.
1: You got Rokana.
2: Yeah.
1: Kamala.
2: Yeah. I don't know if she runs, but we'll see.
1: I know she's called around.
2: Yeah. But I wouldn't run if she ran.
1: If she runs, you will not.
2: Of course not. Why would I? I wouldn't do that to her. I wouldn't do it to me. Why would I? I wouldn't do that to you. I wouldn't waste everyone's time. Who needs that?
1: What do you mean? That doesn't even make sense to me.
2: But first of all, electorally, it's a gift from God for everybody else. They enjoy the hell out of it. Mutual assured destruction. It services no greater good.
1: I mean, you do whatever you want. I don't care. But like, but counter argument would be like, you know, she had a shot.
2: Yeah.
1: And you've never run, and she's run twice.
2: Yeah. That'd be the approach to the campaign, certainly. That would be the case you'd make. Pretty good one, actually. You know, that's objectively true. But I know what that means. I know her base of supporters. I know her friends. The Venn diagram on that is just pure crossover. I wouldn't do that to people.
0: Okay, Buck. Okay. This is actually, I think it's big news. Okay. Jake Tapper said on this for a month. I think there are so many different angles that we can deconstruct here. But let's start with this. And we'll get into the fact that Kamala, I think, is definitely... Well, let's start there. I have said for some time that Kamala is going to run. He says if she runs, and that's the beginning of this hypothetical exercise that they go down. And he says he's not sure that she's going to run. I'm almost certain that she's going to run. What's actually going on here?
3: Like, hold on a second.
0: Now,
3: before you are slicing up the world's most expensive steak once again, which at least we get a lot of views on it because there's a light show that goes with it in Miami. But before you start slicing up that steak, it's certainly newsworthy. And look, Tapper comes through here as, oh, he's an objective journalist. Yeah, I don't think he's gone fly fishing with Trump or any of the Trump kids anytime recently. So I'm glad it's so great
0: that they're pretending that they're having a natural conversation while standing in a stream with waders on fly fishing, as if it's just like we're eavesdropping on two guys just hanging out fly fishing.
3: I need some of you also, by the way, who are real fly fishermen, which, to be clear, I am not, to watch this video and tell me if they look like when they're casting, they actually do this. I would bet that one or both of them, this was total prop stuff, that they were just out there with the waders. They had
0: somebody. Have you ever fly fished?
3: Yes, I'm terrible. I mean, I don't really do it.
0: I took lessons. I've been out to fly fish. I actually watched their casting and I didn't think they looked total. But I mean, there were no trees, right? They're not. The toughest thing about fly fishing is when, for people who have done it, when you have places where your fly fish can get caught, right? If you're in the center of a stream, there are no overarching branches, things like that.
3: I'm just wondering. Like, people can tell. I can tell. I can see if somebody picks up a pistol and shoots it on video if they've ever done this before, right? Like, there are some things you can just tell by the way that they hold it, the way that they sort of flinch or the, with things. I'm wondering if they actually are people that fly fish. Put that aside. Gavin said something. Now, am I about to double down and get deeper into this bet with you? No. Okay, I'm not a crazy person. It's not looking great for Buck Island once again. It's not looking great. However, he did say that little thing about if she runs.
0: Yeah.
3: And I just have to wonder, here's how this goes. If she does run, Clay, your thesis, which you have another, you have bets with other people too, right? Like our friend Alexi Lawless.
0: I have Alexi Lawless, a bunch of... I went out to dinner with five guys, all of whom you know, and all of them took me on the Kamala bet when I said she was going to be the nominee.
3: So if she runs, her pathway, barring something really surprising, does look very strong. He did say that, though, if she runs, and he threw in there, or rather Tapper threw in there, she's run twice, and you know it didn't work out well, for her to run a third time. I think what the only thing that could stop her is the recognition by people who matter in the Democrat Party, who write the big checks, who control the machinery of the DNC. They'd have to sit her down and be like, we think that your chance of winning against a Republican is very, very slim. I'm not saying that's likely to happen, but that's basically she either doesn't get in at all, which is what Gavin Newsom said, or her path to be the nominee. Your analysis on that is looking good. I had always assumed that there would be more revulsion from Democrats at what an incredibly inept, absurd campaign she ran. But, and I'm talking about the last one. I'm not even talking about the fact that when she ran on her own, she said she was a top-tier candidate. She was out with the first
0: before anybody actually voted.
3: Yeah, she was out right away. So you're going to have the person, Clay, who's out right away and the person who ran the dumbest campaign we've ever seen. Now, I know it was short, as your nominee. I think Democrats are running a big risk with that personally, but we'll see.
0: Okay, so here I watch this video and frankly, it's rare that I am stunned or surprised. This video stunned me in the way and the casual nature in which Gavin Newsom said it, in the fact that it held for a month. What's happened? Why would Gavin Newsom be doing this? Buck, what jumps out to me is South Carolina being selected as the first primary state is much bigger than people have been willing to talk about so far. We talked about it on this program. I said the DNC would let you know where they were putting their finger down on the scales, which the DNC does aggressively. You can argue they don't put the finger down. They put the whole hand down. When they let South Carolina go first, this was a big behind-the-scenes battle. It basically is saying Kamala is coming out of the gate and she's winning South Carolina. She is going to win South Carolina. And I think Gavin Newsom is doing the calculus. If Kamala wins South Carolina, then very rapidly, this is going to be down to a 2 or 3 person race. And I think he's recognizing what I said, which is why I think she's going to run. Kamala Harris's base of black women is more committed to her than anyone else's base is out there right now in the Democrat Party. And if you are starting with South Carolina, Kamala is going to win comfortably in South Carolina. And if she wins South Carolina, she sweeps into other states with a lot of momentum. I also think Gavin Newsom kind of ran, Buck, a shadow presidential launch. He started going around doing all the conservative media, and it didn't play well for him. He actually, I think, has seen the numbers, and he declined in support. And so I think he is stepping out because he sees that Kamala can't be beaten. And I actually think they have leaned on him pressure-wise and said, hey, the California donor base does not believe you can sell because you're a white guy from California. Even though Kamala is wrong about everything, she's a black woman, and identity politics still governs the Democrat Party roost.
3: So Democrats are looking to go 3 for 3, perhaps, running a woman who gets smoked in the general election. That's what we would be heading toward. They would
0: well,
3: be
0: I think what they would
3: that.
0: Probably argue, Buck, is if I were on Team Kamala, I would say she came within 200,000 votes of beating Trump. Trump is way better of a candidate than J.D. Vance is going to be if you're projecting that J.D. is going to be the nominee. The voters that showed up for Trump are not going to show up in the same way for J.D., and therefore we think Kamala would beat J.D. I think that's probably what they're convincing themselves of as we sit here 2 years away. And then they also add in, hey, we don't think the economy is going to be great. We think there will be an anti-Trump vote. Yeah. And so whomever so here, we select could
3: here's
0: beat,
3: the here's
0: JD.
3: The part of it that I think they'll have trouble with. First of all, Kamala's appeal to particularly white male working class voters in the Rust Belt is going to be terrible. She's just not going to do well with that. So that now that she's going to have problems right off the bat in Pennsylvania. Obviously, she'll lose Ohio. She'll have problems in Michigan. I think she'll have problems in Wisconsin. So the places where she has her most strength, I don't think really help her very much on the electoral map vis-a-vis a Republican that's a reasonable Republican candidate. Either it's going to be J.D. Vance or it's going to be Marco Rubio. Something outlandish, Clay, and I'm just going to put this out there, something outlandish would have to happen for her to decide that she wasn't going to run. I don't think

0: That is astonishing.
1: Here's another idea for you. How much of this is he thinks he's going to have charges brought against him in this investigation that started in the advisory universe surrounding him when Joe Biden was in office? So I wonder whether he thinks that there's going to be some shoe that's going to drop on him related to his political viability, and he's trying to get ahead of that, and he thinks, hey, if I go to Kamala and she's going to be the nominee, that she's going to offer some degree of protection to Gavin. There's also the possibility, because he is an oleaginous snake, oleaginous.
0: Oleaginous.
1: I think I mispronounced it twice. It's a great word. Only I could pronounce it. He may look at 28, think it's a challenging environment, and just want to sit out the 28 cycle, knowing that in 32 he's viable too. I'll just point that out. He's still a relatively young guy. I don't know that he has to run in 28, and he's still visible. He's still politically talented. Maybe he ends up in a role in the cabinet. Who knows? Or he gets to sit out a loss.
2: I know this is a ways away, and we still have a midterm. We're going to dial in more to the midterms here in a second. But it really would be like the DEI empire strikes back if Kamala became the nominee. And I don't just mean that about Kamala. I mean all the policies, if she becomes the president of the United States, which I just have to say that out loud for a second, so much, every single Trump executive order on all of the things, okay, I can't go through all of them right now, but especially all the things that deal with diversity, equity, and inclusion, and the DOJ Civil Rights Division actually believing that people should have equal rights, not special rights, but equal rights, that all goes away. So for anyone who thinks that woke is dead and buried, woke could have a huge resurrection in 2028, particularly if Kamala Harris became the nominee and were to win the election. That you would see woke, well, as AOC said, woke 2.0. That's what it would be.
1: This is the challenge, I would say, in general, associated with executive action primarily occurring via executive order. The border could open right back up, as much as the DEI things may be frustrating, when you don't have legislation that actually constrains the executive in any way, and to a large extent we do not, then you're going to see big swings in executive action. And you're right, if Kamala came in with one pen, just as Trump did, she could erase much of what Trump did for 4 years. Look, last night, big win for the Kansas City Chiefs. I ended up on the wrong side of that one. Denver Broncos took it on the chin, lost 31-10. Got a little bit of a breather now before we come back with big college football and NFL action on Thursday. And I want you guys to get signed up while you can. Get $100 in bonus bets with my friends at Hard Rock Bet. 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You can play along. 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You can play in Arizona, Colorado, Illinois, Indiana, Michigan, New Jersey, Ohio, Virginia, my home state of Tennessee, and Florida. 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

0: Welcome back into Clay and Buck. We've already got a lot of people who are weighing in. Let's get to Michael in Clearwater, Florida. This is B on the Talkbacks. Hit it.
1: Just for a little bit of info on that thing with Newsom, he was not wearing waders, which anyone who fly fishes does wear waders. He was wearing jeans, and he never put the line in the water. So, yeah, he doesn't fly fish. There's no chance in hell.
0: Interesting. Clay, I'm watching this video. Gavin does not cast in the video from what I... No, he does not cast. Does he cast? No. Kind of. Not really.
2: Well, presumably the video is longer than the one-minute excerpt that they now have put out.
0: Is he wearing jeans, though, or normal pants? Because they're not wearing waders. Waders have the overall thing that come up to your high waist, you know? They're not wearing waders.
2: It is also artificial that they would be conducting the interview in a fly fishing setting in the first place. I don't even know who would pitch
0: that. Yeah, they have microphones on their chests.
2: Correct. It is patently absurd. And you don't see the cameras, but the cameras are obviously hovering over them, potentially multiple cameras, to be recording them while they are fly fishing. If you saw the shot, pull back. Remember when they caught Anderson Cooper in the waders in the floods and they made it look like he walked out to stand in like waist deep water, and then they pulled back, Buck, and you could see the cameraman in like ankle deep water. That's kind of what this feels like to me. I'll tell you as we go and continue here about our friends at the IFCJ. They're committed to helping people of the Jewish faith around the world, especially in war-torn regions like Israel and Ukraine. 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
1: People who live in the second and third floor apartments at Titan Lofts in Hastings are back home after they've been evacuated since Thursday. That was when a resident had ricin. The Barry Eaton District Health Department says the area of concern is on the first floor where that resident was. Spokeswoman Emily Smell says it's not known yet when first floor residents will be able to return. She says every apartment has its own HVAC, so there is no concern that the upper floors are contaminated. Corwell Health and the Health Department are also not commenting on the person's condition, who was hospitalized after being exposed to ricin. Governor Whitmer is in South Korea leading an investment mission. She says her administration will continue to go anywhere and work with anyone to bring more jobs, more investment, and more opportunity back to the state of Michigan. That's the latest from the WKZO Newsroom. I'm Michael Arney. 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
3: I'm Beth Fisher. The Supreme Court rejected the Trump administration's attempt to limit mail-in voting for now, keeping in place a lower court decision blocking the U.S. Postal Service from implementing new policies ahead of the midterms. In a statement, Michigan Attorney General Dana Nessel says she's profoundly relieved that the Supreme Court has backed voters. Registered nurses at Trinity Chelsea Hospital are celebrating after their vote to form their union with the Michigan Nurses Association has been certified. Now that that's been finalized, hospital leadership is legally required to negotiate a collective bargaining agreement with the nurses. An RN at Chelsea Hospital, Kendra Weed, says they organized because corporate health care priorities are making it harder to provide the level of care their patients and community deserve. She says winning their union gives them a real legally protected voice to advocate for safer staffing ratios, fair compensation, and the working conditions necessary. I'm Beth Fisher for the Michigan News Network.
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7: Showers and thunderstorms continue this afternoon with a chance of severe weather for counties along and south of I-94 where a level 1 marginal risk is in place. Otherwise, temperatures will top off in the upper 70s, dew points on the rise making it feel a bit humid. A mostly dry overnight, a low near 60, and a mostly dry Wednesday with the exception of a few scattered showers. Heavier rain makes a return Thursday. The active pattern continues for much of the week. Tracking West Michigan's weather, I'm Storm Team 8 meteorologist Sarah Flynn.
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9: Kyle Malin is the editor of MERS News. Everybody that runs for the state legislature puts in a lot of effort. 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

0: in the fly fishing summit between Jake Tapper and Gavin Newsom. Jake Tapper, very chummy with Democrats, especially when he writes his book about all of the 2024 lies. Buck, remember that on the Kamala Harris-Gavin Newsom relationship front, a couple of things that I think are funny. When Kamala said that she was getting the step up, right, when Joe Biden dropped out, she said in her book, which you read, 107 Days, that she texted Gavin Newsom. He told her he was on a hike and he never called her back, which is very, very funny. Because she was going to ask for his support, and I would imagine he was probably huddling with all of his advisors to find out what the appropriate angle for him was. And I suspect that he thought when she lost that her political viability would leave with it, but I think she lost a close enough race that that has not happened. Secondly, Kamala Harris then took a shot at him when he reached out to her. She said that she was too busy and couldn't get back to him. But remember that book that came out where Gavin Newsom's former mistress, who was his best friend's wife, wrote an entire book about their affair, which, by the way, I actually feel bad for the current husband and for the kid. You got to write a book about the affair you had 20 years ago and do a book tour surrounding it.
1: These are not high ethics people, Clay. Not really the highest ethics.
0: I get it, but it's just no one needed to hear your affair story from 20 years ago, and she wrote an entire book about it. But do you remember buried in that story was Kamala Harris advised her not to actually speak out about that incident? I wonder to what extent there is a recognition from Gavin Newsom that he's going to be targeted on a level that he might not have expected, including with potential criminal charges. And again, he's not acknowledging that. In other words, did the DNC order the code red on him in some way? I think that's an interesting question. Mark in Tampa, you're reacting to Gavin Newsom saying he wouldn't run if Kamala ran, and you're pointing out something very funny from the clip we played.
2: Yeah, guys, I can't believe you missed it because you guys catch pretty much everything. But, you know, Michael brought up the point about the waiters, but did you catch the part where he said about Zen, Z as in zebra, EN diagrams?
0: I did not. I thought that he said Venn, but I now that you said it, my ears kind of perked up because I thought it sounded a bit strange. And we'll pull that specifically, but I do think you're right. I think Gavin said Zen diagram, which is a very funny concept, instead of Venn diagram.
1: So accidentally, he wasn't doing a play on words. He actually just doesn't know.
0: He might think it's a Zen diagram. I don't know.
1: Maybe when he does it, it is a Zen diagram.
0: Like it's a lot of people out there, Buck. You probably have heard this. They say they're going to exercise, like you're going to go for a run, your demons.
1: Yeah, of course.
0: As opposed to exorcise your demons.
1: Or people who bemoan the tragedy of Alzheimer's disease. It's not Alzheimer's. You ever heard that one? That's another one people will say sometimes.
0: Yeah.
1: Instead of Alzheimer's.
0: Oh, instead of Alzheimer's. No, I've never heard that.
1: Oh, yeah. Old-timers? Yeah, no.
0: Well, I always think it's funny. There's a great line. What were the odds that Lou Gehrig's disease was going to be named after Lou Gehrig and he would get it? Warner in Maine, you are a fly fishing expert. Take us into the video. What did you see?
3: Well, Tapper's rod is coming back too far. It's almost parallel to the river, and it should be closer to 90 degrees. When you're fly fishing, forget you got a fly rod. Pretend you got a stick in your hand with a ball on it, and you want to throw that ball straight up in the air. And if you make that motion and look at your arm and your wrist, you're where you ought to be.
0: That's actually a great way of... Do you teach fly fishing?
3: No, sir, but I started doing it when I was 8 years old, and I'm now 73, so I've got a lot of experience.
0: That is quite a lot of experience.
1: I think he was a character in A River Runs Through It. Do you remember that movie, Clay?
0: Oh, it was a great movie.
1: Back in the day? Good movie. Yeah. Actually, underrated film. I told Clay in the break, I said, there are few things that I know we can get down into the absolute most minute details of expertise with all of you, meaning you will call in and tell us guns, hunting, fishing. If anyone is faking with any of those things, if they look like they've never held a shotgun, if they look like they've never used, you know, live bait or whatever, I know that you will all see it. So we,
0: I'm sitting here because I've gone fly fishing twice. And then again, if you fly fish and there are trees around you, it is very difficult to do a good cast without.
1: Did you have what I had happen? But so I went fly fishing in Alaska, and I will tell you, I was not good. And the guides, who were very nice, also brought spinning reels. And they were like, it's going to feel like cheating because it basically is. And I would eventually just get tired of not catching fish and go to the... I caught, I think, one or two salmon on the fly reel. And then I was like, I got to go spinning. But I am a... If one is a total noob and 10 is an expert at fly fishing, I would say I'm a 1.5. Maybe a 1. Maybe a 1.
0: I did it in the Smoky Mountains, which was very fun, but the stream was relatively shallow, filled with trout, I believe, and you could see the fish in the water. Yeah. So they're just like, hey, there's some fish over there. Maybe you could cast it in that little pool where there will be a lot of options to potentially...
1: The coolest part, Clay, about when we go... When we go fly fishing in Alaska together, because you've already committed us somehow to go to Alaska at some point, is when you get close to the grizzly bears that also want the fish that you are casting.
0: That's not ideal.
1: Yeah. Well, no, it happens. It will happen.
0: I know. That's what I'm saying. It's not ideal that we would be trying to catch salmon that grizzly bears would also want to eat.
1: That is a true thing. Do we have anyone else who wants to weigh in on the... Oh, Tim in Savannah, Georgia. Let's go. Tim, go for it.
4: Hey, you guys are getting lost on all these fly fishing details. I got $100 to your favorite charity that says neither one of them have a fishing license.
0: Oh, this is interesting. Thank you for the call. Where do you think they were doing this? I mean, usually you think of, you know, Montana, you think of Wyoming as places I think that would be the peak. You can fly fish lots of places, but that's where I would think of this as being the peak. Obviously, there are places I would imagine where you could do this in California. So if I were guessing, I would guess maybe somewhere in California, because Gavin Newsom could at least argue, hey, I'm doing an interview in a park, a state park, maybe a national park that's connected to California. So this is the reason why we chose to do it this way. But that's a good question. Did they actually go through the trouble of getting a fishing license? I'll be honest with you. I'm probably going to upset some people.
1: Oh,
0: because
1: boy.
0: I know
1: where he's going.
0: I know that the money from fish licenses goes to help fisheries and other natural aspects of state government. I don't really like the idea that you have to have a license to fish.
1: I mean, do we
0: need big government telling us who is allowed to throw a fishing line into a stream? I get the idea of, hey, this is private property. You can and can't fish, like that aspect of things. But then
1: you get into the regulations. Like, there are regulations to protect. And by the way, you do not want to be on the wrong side. I used to when I was a kid, because my dad loves all that stuff. Like, my dad is the American who loves camping, loves hunting, loves fishing, you know, archery, bow hunting. He was into all that. He went elk hunting with bow and arrow when I was a kid in Colorado. And I was like, what happens if you miss? He's like, you got to shimmy up a tree. I was like, that doesn't sound good, you know, because the elk are very large and, you know, they can get ticked off. I'm not into any of that stuff. But I will say, from my interactions with them, the fish and wildlife people, you do not want to get, they're a little bit like Border Patrol. Like, you do not want to be on the wrong side of them. Like, they can make your day really stink if you have too many fish. The fish are too big, yada, yada, yada.
0: Big Fish is going to come after me over this. I just don't like the idea of somebody can come up to you if you're standing on a bank with a fishing rod with your grandson throwing, spending the day fishing, that somebody's going to come around to you and be asking if you have a fishing license or not to be able to do it.
1: I actually tend, on public lands, especially for certain kind of fish, I tend to agree with you. I'm much more sympathetic to wanting to keep, you know, making sure for like lobster fisheries.
0: Yeah, if you're doing commercial fishing, that's different. But I'm just talking about like...
1: But I meant size restrictions and limits, because otherwise you'll have overfishing and all that. But if you're, I kind of agree with you. If you're clear to fish in an area for certain fish, like, shouldn't you just be able to fish? It's just a tax. It's just another tax.
0: That's
1: on
0: exactly
1: people.
0: What it is.
1: So
0: it's just
1: I'm,
0: a way
1: I'm,
0: to get
1: I'm with you. I'm okay with regulations
0: out.
1: To protect. To protect our wildlife, of course. But I do understand that if you're fishing for like some perch or some crappies, you know, kind of you know, the very basic fish you'll see in a pond anywhere, and someone comes along, they're like, "Where's your license? License for what, really?" You know, as I tend to agree with that.
0: Yeah. I mean, I don't know. I get the concept, but I'm, again, commercial fishing, yes. But dad and son, grandpa and grandson. I mean, come on. Are we really going to be going after them for fish license? Kids fish all the time in my neighborhood.
1: This is
0: funny. Guarantee you most of them do not have fishing license. And again, you're supposed to throw your fish back. So it's not like we're catching.
1: It's a little bit also like
0: food.
1: At a certain level, it's a lemonade stand that doesn't have like a commercial beverage license. Like,
0: correct.
1: If a kid is out there with a little bobbing lure, I think that, you know, I think that fish and wildlife officials or, you know, wildlife and game officials should probably let that slide. Justin in Helena, Montana. What's going on, Justin?
5: Hello. How are you guys?
1: Hey, you're a Montana guy and you're a fly fisherman. You have some knowledge to drop here for us. Go for it.
5: Well, yeah, I've been guiding in Alaska and Montana for 30 years. And if you look at that, clearly Jake Tapper has never fly fished. When you put two people side by side, you don't put a right-hander next to a left-hander. He's down. Jake is on the wrong side of Gavin.
1: Wow. And Clay, I think we've got him here. I think we've got him.
0: That is a tough one. So what do you think? We've only seen 1 minute of the clip, but you clearly are an expert here. I mean, you are coaching people up and stuff. What do you think is going on here? This is totally staged?
5: Well, I've coached hundreds of people, but you look at Gavin's reel. He's casting left-handed, and the reel's on backwards.
1: I told you, Clay. We got him nailed. We got him dead to rights. Thank you so much, sir.
0: Is Gavin left-handed? Do we know?
1: We don't know. I mean, we got to check.
0: Yeah, but I mean, well, the only thing I would say to defend him is he may not. They may not have a. I mean, I don't know enough about fly. Is he
1: Clay,
0: still there? Fly
1: Clay,
0: fishing rods.
1: You don't get the wrong fly fishing. If you're a fly fisherman, you don't have the wrong gear. Our guy here just.
0: No,
1: just
0: I'm saying to defend Gavin. They showed up there. They probably thought he was right-handed, and he's actually.
1: But this goes to it all being staged. It's not his
0: gear. It's totally. This is what we're saying.
1: He's saying that we know it's staged because these guys have no idea what the heck they're doing. So that's where this is. We know now. That's so funny, of course.
0: But the fact that he's left-handed and they gave him a right-handed rod is very, very funny.
1: I also love that we have like world-class fly fishing experts just like weighing in right away because they're our people. It's just fantastic. Honestly, you're all so impressive. All right, we'll get to some more calls and some more stuff. By the way, I had a tech experience that I want to share with you guys last night because we're talking a lot about AI and all that.
0: Yes.
1: And also a voice from the past that all of you is near and dear to all of you on tech that I wanted to share with you. That'll be coming up in a little bit. But first up, our nonprofit Preborn does incredible work when it comes to saving tiny babies in the womb. Their network of clinics in cities and towns across the country welcome pregnant women, most often contending with an unplanned pregnancy. So often, those mothers are being pressured into a hasty decision, one with irreversible consequences. They're told to act quickly. They're put on the spot. Preborn says, hold on a second. Let's introduce you to the tiny baby in your womb, and let's let you know that there's support, there's love, there's assistance for you in this process. That's what Preborn clinics do. They start this, though, with the introduction of mom to baby through ultrasound, because when mom sees that tiny heartbeat on the screen, it's an incredible, beautiful process, and more than 80% of the time, moms in Preborn clinics who see the baby's heartbeat on the screen, they give life to that little boy or girl. 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

0: Welcome back in to Clay and Buck. VIP email from Bob. Here we go. Newsom is hedging his bet. He is planning on Kamala to run and immediately crash. He then swoops in and gathers up all the Kamala supporters who will go with him because he didn't challenge her. I don't know how she could crash and burn that. I mean, I like where Bob's head is because he's giving me hope, but it might be false hope. Because, go ahead.
1: No, you're the reason why I think his thesis doesn't add up is South Carolina is first. She's going to win South Carolina. And in order to be able to compete, you would have to believe that Kamala is going to crash before people even vote. I think Kamala is going to get in the race comparatively somewhat late. I think she will not debate. I think she will say, I've already been vice president, senator, and attorney general. To be fair, that is quite the resume, attorney general of California. Yeah. And so I think she will say, everybody already knows my resume. And Buck, she can cite the Trump example and say, President Trump didn't debate, and he made basically that same exact argument. She could say, I'll debate in the general. I'm telling you what, yeah. I could write the whole Kamala campaign here.
0: It's I hate it because it all sounds sensible, damn it. Chuck in Georgia. Chuck, you mentor inner city kids, take them hunting and fishing. You want to talk to us about it? Go for it.
2: Yeah, you mentioned the price on the, or the paying the fee for the fishing license. I disagree a little bit because when I take kids fishing, if they're under 16, they don't have to have a license. But the fee for my license pays the Department of Natural Resources of Georgia and Alabama where I fish. It goes to the management of those waters, the fishing docks, the upkeep of the water. So I look at it as a fee worth paying.
0: That's fair. Chuck. Go ahead, Clay.
1: No, I was just going to say I understand that argument. I just think there's a difference between a grandpa and his grandson out fishing and whether or not they have a fishing license and people who are commercially regularly engaging in fishing. To me, we should tax the commercial fisher people and have that being the primary source of revenue. Also, I'm just anti-taxes in general, so I don't like the idea that we get gouged in every single direction with a variety of different taxes that are required to be paid. Right. Again, if you're in the commercial industry, that makes more sense to me.
0: I mean, Minnesota, which has a great fishing, by the way, it's where I've been fishing when I was a kid, great fishing up there, land of Thousand Lakes. Clay, if they have money for the Learing Center, don't they have money for the fishing?
1: Yeah.
0: We got to pay you extra like for the fishing? So. Yeah, I'm just saying.
3: Speaking truth and having fun. Clay Travis and Buck Sexton.
0: Mornings can be frenetic. 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
10: Two top Trump officials on the Capitol Hill grill. I'm Lisa Brady, Fox News. One House hearing disrupted several times by anti-Iran war protesters.
11: You're a war criminal. How dare you? How dare you starve?
12: Committee will suspend till Capitol Police can restore order.
10: This as the Treasury chief faced sweeping and even existential questions from lawmakers.
13: Massachusetts Democratic Congressman Stephen Lynch told Treasury Secretary Scott Bessent he's not sure it matters anymore if the good guys or the bad guys build AI.
14: It does matter whether the good guys or the bad guys have this.
15: But Mr. Secretary, here's my point, though. We're having control problems. So if we build something we can't control and the Chinese build something they can't control, the entity itself is what is the danger to us all.
13: Other Democrats questioned the success of the conflict with Iran and expressed concern over the power of the U.S. dollar. Bessent said the administration is focused on growth and that a fiscal consolidation is coming in an effort to get the government's house in order.
10: Fox's Jessica Rosenthal, the FBI director, Kash Patel, defending himself at a Senate hearing.
16: Those false statements, according to you, are not false statements. They're clipped together to make it sound like I lied, and I didn't.
10: As Democrats led by Illinois Senator Dick Durbin accuse him of weaponizing the department.
17: Director Patel has been the central figure pushing the so-called grand conspiracy, diverting FBI resources to inane, debunked conspiracy theories that the, quote, deep state has been targeting President Trump since his first campaign.
10: Patel focusing on the administration's efforts to fight violent crime. Prosecutors in California say they will not pursue the death penalty for Nick Reiner, who's charged with killing his parents, actor-director Rob Reiner and wife Michelle. Nick Reiner has pleaded not guilty. Special circumstances in the allegations made him eligible for the death penalty, including the murder weapon, a knife. 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
18: 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Heroes like United States Navy Chief Shannon Kent. 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
10: A massive sewage spill in Colorado, but it apparently took a while for anyone to notice it.
21: The city of Pueblo reports that more than 4 million gallons of raw sewage was dumped into the Arkansas River August 26th that no one noticed for 24 hours, blaming a backup system failure.
22: How it happened and how it happened for so long and didn't get noticed.
2: Is that a legitimate question?
21: This farmer, among others, demanding answers from city leaders over now major health warnings, including high E. coli and contamination levels. We're told one farm abandoned its crop out of an abundance of caution, and that efforts are underway to get a better alert system in case of future spills. Jeff Manasso, Fox News.
10: A federal judge just blocking the Kennedy Center from returning President Trump's name to the performing arts venue, a proposal that was meant to recognize his renovation efforts. But the judge saying it would violate an earlier ruling that his name was illegally added to the building. Shock in Britain after the results of an inquiry into the hospital deaths of several newborns.
3: Seven babies might have survived at the Countess of Chester Hospital in Northwest England if hospital doctors and bosses had acted on concerns over neonatal nurse Lucy Letby, convicted of murdering seven babies. Justice Catherine Thirlwall cites errors made by nurses, doctors, and managers, failing to invoke safeguards and keeping parents in the dark. But protesters carried signs in Liverpool, no babies were murdered. Letby's lawyer objects she was not allowed to testify, claiming that insulin results were unreliable and the deaths did not stop when Lucy left the unit, but supporting the call for cameras in all neonatal units and cots. Therese Crowley, Fox News.
10: U.S. oil prices are surging, now over $106 a barrel as stocks slide. Right now, the Dow's down 391 points. I'm Lisa Brady. This is Fox News.
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22: Abbott Laboratories has agreed to pay $385 billion in a settlement over contamination in its baby formula factory in Sturgis. The factory is the largest producer of baby formula in the U.S. It was shut down for several months in 2022. The closure led to baby formula shortages. Abbott closed the facility from February until June that year to address what former U.S. Food and Drug Administration Director Dr. Robert Califf said were shocking conditions. Officials in Michigan very happy with U.S. Supreme Court's decision, leaving a primary injunction in place, preventing U.S. Postal Service rule over mail-in ballots from taking effect. States would have had to enroll every voter eligible to vote by mail with the USPS and also would set new design requirements for ballot envelopes. Attorney General Dana Nessel says Michigan has been leading the fight to protect the right to vote. In the WKZO Newsroom, I'm Mike Alarney.

0: Welcome back to Clay and Buck's second hour. Kicks off right now. Thank you for being here with us, everybody. So I want to share with you an experience that I had. And it has to do with technology. In an era of emerging AI and, of course, the debates over these data centers and flock cameras, I had something of a technology revelation last night, because I finally decided I can't handle Clay gloating anymore about how he has full self-driving on a Tesla and how much fun and how awesome it is. I am following in his footsteps. I've been wanting this for some time. And I went through the process of getting a Tesla. Now, if you haven't done it before, now, they don't run ads, by the way, I might add, like anywhere, I don't think, really. I've never seen commercials for Tesla on television. They certainly don't do them on radio. This brand has just been built from people adopting it who love it. Here's what I'll just say to you. I have had the experience before of showing up to my first car for college, Clay. Do you remember your first car? My first car was a Buick Roadmaster station wagon with about 80,000 miles on it, I think. And I don't know what the MSRP was on it at the time. Fun fact, that car has actually become a classic now. If somebody has one, it is considered something of a collectible. But 20 years ago, it was worth like $1,500 or something, I think. What was your first car?
1: I drove not that I owned, it was my parents that was passed down to me, a 1985 Volvo station wagon.
0: Nice. The Volvo, very safe, very sensible.
1: Very safe car, good car, very sensible car for a teenage boy, Volvo station wagon. And then I think I had a Toyota Corolla, the first car that I believe I won a car. You remember that story, right?
0: Yeah.
1: I won my car at a halftime contest at an NFL stadium. Have I told you that story?
0: I might have to tell that story, right? I think I might have to just divert what I'm talking about for a second. No, what happened? You won a car?
1: Oh, yeah. When I was in my second year of law school, we have season tickets. My dad did at the time. Now they're mine, in the north end zone of the Tennessee Titans football stadium. This is probably September, Buck, of 2002. They're playing the Eagles, the Titans are. This guy comes downstairs. I'm sitting in the aisle in flip-flops and a T-shirt, and he says, "Hey, do you want to be in the halftime contest?" And I'm like, "Sure, I'll be in the halftime contest." I came and found me because I was sitting on the aisle, and I was 23 or whatever, probably relatively, you know, young-looking and athletic-looking. I'm in flip-flops, T-shirt, shorts. Next thing you know, I'm out on the field at halftime, and they have the jugs machine, you know, where they shoot out like footballs. And I had to catch a 25-yard punt and a 40-yard punt on the field. And if you catch them, which I did, you got you were put into the end-of-season contest where you come back for the final game of the year, and they have a helmet with everybody who qualified. You draw a key. And if your key starts the car, you win a car. So that very first car I ever owned, this is 100% true, I won on a halftime contest at the Tennessee Titans. Buck, it was a Mercury Mountaineer, really nice car, like high-end SUV, and it also had a boat. So I won a car and a boat at the Tennessee Titans halftime of the 2002 season, after catching punts in flip-flops on the field during halftime of the Tennessee Titans game against the Philadelphia Eagles.
0: That's a great story. You never told that before.
1: I don't think I've told that story on the air. Yeah, no, I was in the halftime contest. I won a car. I don't know. I don't know if there's video anywhere that exists of this, but then I also had to do a proof of advertisement where I pulled up driving the vehicle with the boat being towed behind me. So I won a car and a boat, like a $50,000 prize package in 2002.
0: It's good to be Clay Travis, everybody. What to tell you? That's pretty remarkable. I would say, okay, sorry. So first of all,
1: yeah,
0: that's really cool.
1: Sorry to jump in and Bigfoot your story with my
0: beat up station wagon that my dad gave me is not as cool of a story. But I do remember, the reason I was thinking about it is I do remember going to a used car lot for my next car. and going through the process of negotiating. And am I going to finance it? And am I, and by the way, the price on that car was like 18 grand. So am I going to finance it? Am I going to do, you know, the whole thing. I sat in my pajamas on a couch last night and bought a car, and it's going to be delivered to my house. And not only did I buy a car, I got exactly the car that I want. I did it. It took me 15 minutes. I didn't have the price is the price. There was no, there's no nothing. It's like you're ordering a blender on Amazon. I mean, that's how easy it. So just starting with that. Now, it reminds me a little bit of Apple in the early days with Apple in particular. I remember going into the Genius Bar with some problem and they actually just gave me a new charger. They're like, yeah, your charger's kind of wonky. Like, here's a new one. And this is early days of Apple. You know, my family were pretty early adopters for Apple, and we had like a Macintosh way back, way, way back in the 90s. But I just remember thinking, this is a great company. This thing with Tesla last night was remarkable. And there's a reason why, you know, Elon's companies, I think, are in this incredible position. By the way, I own stock in Tesla. I'm a believer in Tesla from a market perspective. It was such an interesting experience. And we're having all this talk, Clay, about tech and adoption of it. I wanted to do two things. One, we didn't put this on, but Trump weighed in on the tech debate in a way that I think you should all hear. But two, I remember back in 2019, Rush talking about his iPhone. And what I would submit to all of you, first of all, I want you to hear Rush talking about it, and then we'll go into some more detail. But here's Rush talking about how much he loved tech that was changing his life, his day-to-day. Play 9.
2: Your iPhone, your smartphone today can handle 120 million moon missions at once. The amount of computing power you have in a smartphone today is 100,000 times the processing power of the computer that was on board the Apollo space capsule. And do you know how much that processing power cost back then? There's no way that for $750 they could have bought a computer for the Apollo capsule and the lunar lander that would have gotten it on the ground. It cost tens of thousands of dollars. Now we have 100,000 times the processing power, meaning the number of calculations that can take place in a split second. The iPhone today holds 100,000 times the processing power of the computer that landed Armstrong and Aldrin on the moon. The Apollo.
0: Clay, I would. Wait,
2: you're going to freak at these numbers. The Apollo guidance computer had 32 kilobytes of RAM. You haven't had a device with kilobytes in it since your old Commodore computer since the 1980s.
0: So, Clay, I would submit to you, Rush was a tech adopter and optimist. And while he would certainly hear the concerns today about AI, I think in his optimistic nature and the wisdom that he brought to so many issues, but on this one in particular, breaking through to new frontiers, I think he would have found AI something that we have to be, you know, discuss. There's some cautions, but I think he would fundamentally be an optimist about this new technological era that we're entering.
1: I think so, too. And I can't wait for you to get the Tesla and for you to let self-drive drive you. And I'm just saying, for people out there, try it. And I got it, candidly, because I have teenage boys. And teenage boys, probably by far the most dangerous thing that teenage boys do is drive a car. You are young. You don't have a lot of experience behind the wheel. You tend to have way more self-confidence than you should. You drive faster than you should. I am mortified, terrified of my boys driving cars. I mean, I think every parent out there who has teenagers, boys and girls, but particularly boys, you're worried about how many people are going to be in the car. How fast are they going to drive? What are they going to get into? All of those things. And so the Tesla is, I don't know what yours cost, Buck. Mine was around $50,000, 0.99% interest. So I think I put down like $6,000. Is the interest rate still insanely low?
0: Yeah.
1: I mean,
0: I think it's 1.99 now, but it's incredible financing.
1: Incredibly much lower than you can finance almost anything. And you can pay it over 6 years or 7 years, forever out into the future. We're not paid by Tesla, but I'm telling you, if you let this self-drive take you, you will feel like you are stepping into the future in a way that when I did it, it's interesting. Rush is talking about the iPhone and how amazing it is. To me, the two most transformative additions to American life in the 21st century are this iPhone that almost everybody has, or a version of an iPhone, right? It doesn't have to be an Apple product, but something similar to it, and Tesla self-drive. I think those are the two most remarkable inventions of the 21st century. And Buck, think about this. All of the ramifications, the Ubers, all of the different products that came out of the iPhone existing, and it have since been able to, the apps, everything else. I think we're just beginning to see the applications of self-drive writ large as it becomes more popular and powerful in the country.
0: And he's been very open about it, too. Our friend Sean Hannity says the best car he's ever had is his Tesla Plaid.
1: Yes.
0: He does the same thing. He's able to use the full self-drive and just everything about it. It's remarkable, and it's not just a convenience. It's really going to be something that I think does save a lot of lives. I think it's going to, when you start to see the numbers, it's going to be very helpful. So anyway, I wanted to play that clip for you all, because I remember Rush talking about it. I remember that segment. And that's been the back of my mind as we're talking about this stuff. Of course, do you need to maybe protect your iPhone, or your kids from having an iPhone until they're 14, 15, 16, like Clay has done with his kids? Yeah, sure, of course. Is it possible you become iPhone addicted? Or does it set? There's always these things to manage and maneuver, but overall, it's a transformational device that has allowed so much more productivity and saved you so much time. I always say this. The debt that people have for those who use Amazon, which I would think, do you think that 99% of our people use Amazon in some capacity? I'd say 99%.

0: are good things. And so I want to bring you the upside of these techs and of these technologies. And Rush clearly saw it with that. I mean, he loved his Apple products. We all know he loved his Apple products. And, you know, Apple has been an incredible company, incredible success story. But I just think, Clay, there's that. And there's also Trump. Do you want to wait? Trump waited. Let's do this when we come back. Trump weighed in on flock cameras, which has been a hot topic here on the show. He weighed in on the flock cameras. We'll talk about it in a second. And we're talking about tech. Here's another tech that you should all be considering. What's going to remove your personal information from all these data brokers online? It's a big problem. Clay and I both get spam calls and texts all the time. You know what that is? A lot of the time, it's scammers. They got your phone number. They probably know where you live. They might know your kids' names. There's all this stuff online right now. How do you protect yourself? 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

0: Welcome back in, Clay and Buck. We are rolling through the Tuesday edition of the program. I just gave Buck my potential suggestion for the opening of Hour 3. It's going to be spicy. Just get your popcorn. Ball Sydney Sweeney. But we have got a lot of different takes rolling in on a variety of different subjects. I wanted to play this. One thing that Trump has been doing lately is he has been willing to step into public fray and take the unpopular side of an opinion that is not necessarily being reflected as often in social media. And let me give you the latest of these flock cameras. So Trump has been saying, hey, we need more data centers. Everybody who's saying no to data centers, you're not making a good decision. He's saying he does not want a stop on AI, that we need to continue with our AI advancement. And he also is saying that flock cameras he sees as actually a good thing. Listen.
1: Speaking of AI, flock cameras, you haven't talked a lot about these flock cameras. A lot of law enforcement say they really help them. Would you be willing to back that?
2: Yeah, no, I sort of like them because of that, because of law enforcement. But some people don't. They think it's an infringement.
1: They help catch a lot of criminals.
2: But I like them.
0: Okay, so Buck, this is you and I both said, even though the popular consensus online, that we were inclined to support flock cameras because of their use when it comes to catching violent criminals. And it sounds like President Trump is on that side as well. I would just point out what Trump is doing is actually the opposite of what most fans actually, I mean, what most politicians actually do, which is just lean in on things that are popular online, even if they're bad decisions.
3: Yeah, I think that Trump saying this about flock, I'm very curious to know where people are, what the response will be to this, because Trump recognizes that there are some concerns about it, too. But this is an on balance, which is why also, by the way, whether it's data centers or flock, this is a debate, right? There's two sides. I'm not saying this isn't a right or wrong thing. This is a on balance. Should we be more in favor of or more restrained in our adoption of the following things? But, you know, Trump is clearly a tech adopter. I think he realizes, too, that the U.S. economy is now, we're an energy superpower, thankfully, and Trump has done great things in that direction overall in terms of oil. I know gas prices right now, but I'm talking about overall exploration and the deal with Venezuela they've signed. There's a lot of things that are going on. But, Clay, the U.S. economy is a bet on technology now, really. That's what it has turned into. We're not going to reindustrialize with steel plants all over America. We may be reindustrializing, or we are reindustrializing in a sense right now, with data centers and the critical infrastructure needed for the power and water and everything else to be able to run that stuff. So, but you heard Trump there. I like flock cameras is what he said. So take that for what it's worth. Look, where I live in Miami, we get a lot of rain and we get tough storms. We get hurricanes, as you know. 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
5: One man has died after a crash just before 4 p.m. Monday in Kalamazoo. It happened near the intersection of Portage Street and Howland Avenue. Kalamazoo Public Safety says he and a 48-year-old woman crashed their vehicles. She is in serious but stable condition. A 10-year-old girl is also hospitalized with minor injuries. Police have not said in which vehicle she was a passenger. No names have been released. The Grand Rapids Sports Hall of Fame has inducted its class of 2026. Ceremony was held Monday night at Van Andel Arena. Longtime Tri-Unity Christian head coach Mark Keeler, former MSU basketball star Drew Neitzel, NBA writer Siku Smith, local golfer Stacy Snyder, and Calvin University volleyball coach and associate athletic director Amber Waters were all inducted, along with the Kentwood Hockey and Skating Association. That's the latest from the WKZO Newsroom. I'm Mike Alarney.
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6: I'm Ryan Ranker. There's a heavy police presence in Houghton County in the UP. WLUC reports roads are blocked, SWAT officers present. There's also drones at a home near Calumet. Since about 8:30 this morning, sheriffs are telling everyone to avoid the area, but little information is known. Michigan Department of Agriculture and Rural Development reporting cases of bovine TB in two cattle herds in Iosco County. The herd was found as part of a trace investigation related to a previously identified positive herd, and the other identified as part of routine whole herd surveillance testing. A Mount Clemens man arrested after allegedly stomping on a kitten and killing it. 33-year-old Marcus Winfrey charged with first-degree animal torture. Investigators say Winfrey was sleeping on the steps of First United Methodist Church in Mount Clemens, woke up agitated, began swearing at a woman who was resting on the steps. Winfrey then allegedly intentionally stomped on the head of the woman's gray and white kitten named Asia. It died. I'm Ryan Ranker for the Michigan News Network.
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9: In a home-opening win over Monmouth Saturday, the Bronco passing attack comes up big. Here's your Bronco update. I'm Robin Hood.
10: Throw down the field after a fake pitch, and it's caught high in the air and brought in by the Broncos. Avion Chenault at the 34-yard line. First down, Western Michigan.
11: You guys did a lot of run blocking last year, but the ball was in the air, and nobody happier to see that than this guy, Avion Chenault.
12: Yes, sir. That's a testament to the process that we've been through. You know, we're a very process-driven team, not outcome-driven. The process is the biggest piece that we focus on. So all offseason, we've been working on the passing game, trying to get it better, and we finally got to display it this past weekend.
11: You were wide open all night long in that post pattern.
12: Yes, sir. We were working it all week long. We were just waiting for the opportunity to come so we could throw it down there and execute the play.
9: Avion Chenault and the Broncos head to Houston to take on Rice Saturday at 7:30. That's your Bronco update. I'm Robin Hood.
13: Showers and thunderstorms continue this afternoon with a chance of severe weather for counties along and south of I-94 where a level 1 marginal risk is in place. Otherwise, temperatures will top off in the upper 70s, dew points on the rise making it feel a bit humid. A mostly dry overnight, a low near 60, and a mostly dry Wednesday with the exception of a few scattered showers. Heavier rain makes a return Thursday. The active pattern continues for much of the week. Tracking West Michigan's weather, I'm Storm Team 8 meteorologist Sarah Flynn.
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0: Our brave new tech world, my friends. We are talking about it here on Clay and Buck. We've got some more discussion about AI. And for those of you who feel like that's too nerdy, we will move on to Sydney Sweeney ads with Clay. I want to talk about AI and whether it's going to bring about an extinction level event for humanity. And then I'm going to pass the baton to my man Clay, who's going to talk about Sydney Sweeney in various states of undress on athletic fields in ads. So we're covering all the angles here. Clay's got that. He's got that one for you. He has done the research. Apparently, so has David Limbaugh. which we will
1: have some fun with that. He had a very funny response.
0: Funny response.
1: Rush's brother had a very funny response.
0: He's a good man. I like him. So here we go. Sorry, I want to do a couple talkbacks before we get into the AI stuff. D, this is a podcast listener. Hit it.
2: Hey, Clay and Buck. Loved hearing Rush again. I miss him so much. And I got to say, I turned to Apple because of Rush. And I bought a Tesla a couple years ago, and it's the best vehicle I've ever purchased. So good luck with that, Tesla. And awesome hearing Rush today. Thank you.
0: Yeah, of course. And by the way, I appreciate that you remember that Rush was there were no Apple ads on the show. I mean, there should have been, but they're $1 trillion company. I mean, they're doing fine, but he would have been, he would have done great with it. But Clay, he knew that it was just a fantastic product.
1: Yes.
0: Fantastic. Yeah. Life-changing product.
1: I said, and I will stick by this. When you get in your Tesla and you let it self-drive you, you are going to feel like you are in the future in a way that you never have been before. I remember when I got the iPhone and I started going through it, the first iPhone that I had. Heck, I remember the BlackBerry. Did you have a BlackBerry ever, Buck?
0: NYPD issued me one. It was the only BlackBerry I ever had because it was considered more secure at the time than some of the alternatives, so I did. Well,
1: I'll give you an example here, Buck. I remember when I had a BlackBerry and people were saying, hey, have you tried the iPhone? I was like, there's no way it could possibly be better than the BlackBerry. I remember. I mean, that was my sort of cocky perspective on the iPhone. I tried it, and after a couple of days, I said, my goodness, this is transformative. I'm telling you, if you haven't ridden, it doesn't matter what age you are. And let me say this. We're relatively young guys in the media space, not in like the real world space. And you and I maybe were more susceptible to technology than others, as Rush was, as others are. Some people are early adopters. Some people are slower adopters. Buck, I'll tell you this. If you are out there and you are listening to us right now and you are 70 plus, and when you get in your car or you're driving at night, you think to yourself, I don't feel as comfortable behind the wheel as I did when I was 35 or 45 or 55. I think these Tesla self-driving cars are going to open up for senior citizens.
0: Yes.
1: For people who are retired, an ability to be more engaged with the community outside of your homes on a degree that many of you have not yet realized. I'm talking about being able to go to church. I'm talking about being able to go to the grocery store. I'm talking about being able to go to your grandson or granddaughter's sporting event or to their play or something that you need to feel like you need a driver for, because it's going to be after dark you're driving. It's going to be during rush hour traffic. You don't feel as comfortable as you used to be. I am telling you, the people that are going to benefit the most, I think, are going to be people who are senior citizens. And then the other part of this is young people who are knuckleheads, who get behind the wheel, who behave in irrational, not very intelligent way when they're driving. I think we're going to save a lot of lives on the young side. And I think on the back end, we're going to keep a lot of financial flexibility, a lot of personal freedom for many people who are elderly that might not otherwise feel comfortable moving around in vehicles.
0: Yep. So we also have on the funny side of things, this is Talkback E. Jerry listens in Westchester, New York on WOR. Hit it.
3: Hey, Clay and Buck. As a certified gearhead, I have owned an Alfa Romeo, so that counts. Hearing you guys talk about cars as appliances and, you know, self-driving. And I mean, the Teslas are great. The technology is great. I love it. But I don't know. You guys come across when it comes to automobiles as those guys who wear the footy pajamas, sipping their hot cocos by the fireplace that you'll see in DNC ads, you know, the soy boys.
0: I'm going to tell our friend Jerry right now, I will be very comfortable in my footy pajamas while I'm being full self-driven with my hot cocoa all over the place, and it might not even spill because that's how good the technology is.
1: All I will say is I also have a Range Rover, kind of a masculine SUV. Maybe some people are going to say it's also super super luxury.
0: Little frou-frou, so it's not, little frou-frou SUV. Yeah. It's okay, though.
1: I would rather ride in the Tesla than my much more expensive Range Rover. And my kids would. And my 15-year-old, by the way, today's his birthday. My 15-year-old turned 16 today. Happy birthday to my middle son, Lincoln, named after Abraham Lincoln. He initially had the opinion of that caller. He said, I'm going to turn 16 soon. I'm going to get a car. Dad, I can't drive a Tesla. Wusses drive Teslas. Oh, it's a girl car. It's electric. I don't want that. He got in. He saw the sound system. And he saw how transformative the self-drive is. And he's had friends in the car with him now, too. The teenage boy community, which is not a community that's known for being, I think it's fair to say, particularly discerning of or wanting to be feminine in nature. I think that's fair to say for teenage boys. They love it. As
0: you know, your Tesla in a drag race
1: would crush almost every other car.
0: All of these gearhead cars, basically all of them. I mean, with
1: Sean Hannity in our talk was the if you floor a Tesla, it will leave behind. Sean Hannity is drag racing like crazy in the streets of South Florida. When you see him pull up in that Tesla, you have no chance to beat him off the line. He is leaving you in the dust.
0: Yeah. Yeah. That's true. So I'm just saying the speed that they have, it was kind of funny. I remember the original electric car that people were really into was the Prius.
1: Was very effeminate,
0: which was that was for Bernie Sanders voters, people that always wear button down collars and sock ties what do you call them, Birkenstocks. It was a very left-wing car. In fact, what the automobile industry found out, because there was also, I think, the Leaf, was that a Ford or a Dodge, or I can't remember, that was another electric car. But what the automobile industry found out at that time, now we're going back 15, 20 years, was that the fact that the Prius, Clay, was so ugly but so recognizable was the selling point, because people were driving it to say they care about the climate.
1: Yeah.
0: That really was. By the way, gas was cheap. Everybody else was getting SUVs. Oh, electric. And it was partially electric, right? But that was why people wanted the Prius. They wanted it to be a public virtue signal of, like, I'm a good person who cares about the environment, because the electric cars that looked like other cars were not selling. So initially, it was a very left-wing, if you had somebody who had a Prius, they were a Bernie Sanders voter, and, you know, they were Occupy Wall Street fan and all that kind of stuff. In the Elon era, what Teslas have done, I mean, I just think the full self-driving is a total game changer, but also the technology across the board. I mean, I've been in these things now. I've test driven them, and the screens that they have, I mean, your kids can watch movies. And I mean, the whole thing is just, it's like being in a spaceship compared to what a Prius was. And so it's a game change. And I would just say on this issue of, you know, tech adoption, it's important to recognize the big advantages of these things. While there's always going to be trade-offs, there's always going to be disadvantages. I think it'll be just a matter of time, Clay, before, you know how we had that debate where we were both right about how you shouldn't make somebody pick you up at the airport in major cities where there's a lot of traffic it's brutal. I mean, you know what I mean? And this used to be like a test, especially if you had a girlfriend or something, you're a guy in your 20s. I'm not saying this happened to me, but maybe it happened to me. Why didn't you pick me up at the airport? It's like, take a cab. That didn't last. But now, I think, Clay, we're at a point, or soon, rather, we'll be at a point where you'll be able to say, like Lincoln, happy birthday, Lincoln. I know he can drive now, but you would be able to send your car to go pick him up autonomously. That's correct. The next frontier of this. So you go, hey, you're at the airport. I'll send my car, the one that you own, to go get you, and you get into it, and then it will also autonomously, or if you want to drive it, you can, home. That's the next. And by the way, renting it, kind of like an Uber situation, is the stage after that.
1: Yeah, and look, I think one of the most frustrating things in general, you want me to give you a super positive take, the amount of space that we waste on parking lots that is in prime territory is infuriating. If you're out there and you're concerned, you're listening to me right now, and you are concerned about what rent costs in your neighborhood or your community, today, just do me a favor. Drive around, when you're out driving around, look at the amount of space in highly desirable communities that parking lots take up, that are basically most of the time not utilized outside of a grocery store, outside of a shopping mall, outside of a school.
0: And they don't want to sell them, by the way, because especially in high density, it is just a straight cash cow with no headache operating expenses, really. I mean, if you can have
1: great business,
0: this is true.
1: If you have the right location. For
0: yeah, if you have a good garage in a great location, it's just like a giant ATM machine, really, really. There are very few businesses that are
1: in New York City, Buck. People are paying hundreds of thousands of dollars for parking place locations.
0: Clay, a spot is $800-$900, maybe $1,000 a month in Midtown. So where we do our show when we're in Midtown, or if any of you are visiting, you know, Manhattan, and you go to Midtown and you want to park your car for the month, $750-$800 for parking.
1: It's crazy. I do believe this is going to be one of the first impacts is when car shuttles are constantly dropping people off at the front door, and when you can come out and hit a button and you get picked up when you walk outside of a grocery store and you didn't have to have a car parked there, what you're going to start to see is some communities are going to start reclaiming for better use many of these parking lots, and you're going to see the ability to build more apartments, more condos, more homes, which is the big issue, right? When you're looking at San Francisco and you're looking at New York, which are the two most expensive right now rental markets in the entire United States, it's supply. It's not because the units are so amazing. It's because they can't build enough to fill the demand for people there. We need a bigger supply of housing stock in areas that are very popular. When you've got lakes, rivers, oceans that are restricting the building in many different directions, as you often do in so many popular communities across America, you've got to have more density where people want to live the most. And if you can start to use some of those parking lots, which I think you're going to be able to do, that's going to make the quality of life a lot better for many people.
0: You know, there's also, you know, a technology that's coming that a lot of you, I think, are going to be have mixed feelings about is this VTOL, you know, this vertical takeoff and landing VTOL, which is essentially like a plane taxi, if you will. There are different versions of this, but think about it like vertical takeoff, like a helicopter. It's like a personal plane, but doesn't need a runway. That's the best way I can describe it. And it can hover. It can. So imagine a drone that you could fly in, essentially. And they already have these. The technology already exists for them. What I think will be interesting is that a lot of people who live in, let's say, more rural areas or areas that are particularly beautiful, it's going to be real. You know, there are going to be people who say, well, now you don't have to fly there commercial. You could fly there on your VTOL, your VTOL aircraft. So like our guy who called in, who's the Montana fly fishing expert, he might have a lot of people at that fishing hole once the VTOLs are all going.
1: My son is super fired up about this idea for technology, the degree to which we're going to have these basically. I mean, how would you it's basically like a because they don't go super fast, right? But it's almost like a private airplane, but moving at the speed of.
0: But the big difference is you don't need any. It can take off in your back. That's why the VTOL part, vertical takeoff landing, Clay, it could be in your backyard. You don't need. So it has the kind of maneuverability of a helicopter, but the forward speed of a plane.
1: Yeah, that potentially is transformative as you start to look through that. Anyway, we're very optimistic about all of this. I am just telling you that there's a lot of pessimism out there. It's easy to find, hey, the world's going to end tomorrow stories. You can find them anywhere. And by the way, you've been able to hear them about your whole life. I'm telling you, I'm actually super, super optimistic.
0: And I believe Rush would have been optimistic about all this stuff, too, that's coming online now.
1: I think that's right, too. A couple of years ago, we were introduced to a company making new tech in the communication space. It's a company called Rapid Radios. You've heard us speak all about them. They allow you to connect with family, friends, colleagues when severe weather disrupts. We had the ice storm here in Nashville. we had the Rapid radio set up in the event that power went off in our home. Buck, so far, I'm knocking on wood, we have had almost a non-existent hurricane season. Again, I'm knocking on wood here in the studio. Hopefully that continues. 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
5: In a home opening win over Monmouth Saturday, the Bronco passing attack comes up big. Here's your Bronco update, I'm Robin Hood.
6: Throw down the field after a fake pitch, and it's caught high in the air and brought in by the Broncos. Avion Chenault at the 34-yard line, first down, Western Michigan.
7: You guys did a lot of run blocking last year, but the ball was in the air, and nobody happier to see that than this guy, Avion Chenault.
8: Yes, sir. That's a testament to the process that we've been through. You know, we're a very process-driven team, not outcome-driven. The process is the biggest piece that we focus on. So all offseason, we've been working on the passing game, trying to get it better, and we finally got to display it this past weekend.
7: You were wide open all night long in that post pattern.
8: Yes, sir. We were working it all week long. We were just waiting for the opportunity to come so we could throw it down there and execute the play.
5: Avion Chenault and the Broncos head to Houston to take on Rice Saturday at 7:30. That's your Bronco update. I'm Robin Hood.
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0: playing Buck. We'll get to a bunch of your calls. By the way, a lot of people want to weigh in on a variety of different topics today. And I'm telling you, I'm really going to make it spicy at the top of the next hour when I give you my Sydney Sweeney take. Get ready. But Chris in Richmond, Texas, what you got for us?
1: Hey, Clay. Buck, I was thinking about it because I'm driving from point A to point B in my gasoline-powered pickup truck. I am of the Gen X, born late 60s generation, and I find it amusing hearing when you guys are talking about flock cameras, AI, and so forth, that you look at like the Gen Y, Gen Z, millennials looking at The Simpsons when they predict like President Trump getting elected, predicting this, that, the other. My generation and further back looked at books like Animal Farm 1984 and what can happen when Big Brother gets too much control and everything, leading into this AI, your Tesla vehicles, what happens with, and it doesn't matter if you're part of the D party or the R party, they both eat at the same table, they both share the same nights together, go out, whatever. What happens when they decide that, like both of you guys driving Teslas, if they decide to turn around and put a regulate on, oh, you can only charge your vehicle so many times a week, so many hours a day. The person that has the Nest at home that leaves their thermostat down to 65 to 70 degrees during the day, and Big Brother says, nope, you're going to have to turn it up to 78 because we need to conserve electricity.
0: Well, my answer would be you can choose to get a electric vehicle or not. And I think what a lot of people are doing is what I do, which is I have a gas-powered vehicle and an electric vehicle.
2: Yeah.
0: So I think consumers should have a choice. And I think choice is good when it comes to purchase power.
3: Speaking truth and having fun. Clay Travis and Buck Sexton.
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7: Congress facing growing calls to act on AI. I'm Lisa Brady, Fox News.
8: They need to slow down their development and put in adequate guardrails.
7: California Congressman Ted Lieu is vice chair of the House Democratic Caucus and introduced a kill switch bill with Texas Republican Congressman Nathaniel Morin.
8: It's based on a very simple principle, which is that humans must be in control of AI, not the other way around. And that means, at a minimum, humans have to be able to turn off any AI model or agent.
7: This after several tech leaders called for slowing the pace of development, but the Trump administration is warning against losing the AI race to China. And House Speaker Mike Johnson tells reporters,
9: if I called an emergency session today and I brought everybody in the House and said, let's regulate AI, nobody in the room knows yet what that should look like. Why? Because we don't have the latest information.
7: Johnson says he spoke with President Trump last night and that top AI leaders will have a meeting at the White House soon. Some Democrats urging the president to negotiate a treaty with China on pausing advanced AI development. President Xi is scheduled to visit the White House later this month. Treasury Secretary Scott Bessent defending Trump economic policies at a House hearing.
10: 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August marked 8 consecutive months of domestic manufacturing growth. Business activity has surged to a 52-month high.
7: This as Democrats push back.
11: And I'm asking you, Mr. Secretary, turn it to your trade policy. If tariffs are not inflationary, as you claimed in your previous testimony, then why has inflation increased by more than 3% over the past year?
7: California Congresswoman Maxine Waters likely referencing a report on consumer prices up 3.4% compared to a year ago. That's fueled in part by gas prices. U.S. oil prices surging today, topping $106 a barrel. 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
12: 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Heroes like U.S. Army Sergeant William Bernard McKenna, exposed to burn pits. McKenna later died from T-cell lymphoma, leaving his wife, Dina, and two daughters. Tunnel to Towers honored Sergeant McKenna. 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Donate $11 a month. 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
7: The Massachusetts judge who declared a mistrial in the Lindsey Clancy murder case extends an order to keep the names of the jurors secret over concern for their safety.
15: Plymouth County Judge William Sullivan's order noted divisive attention around the trial of Clancy, who killed her children in 2023. The jury ultimately could not decide if the act was murder or if Clancy was not criminally responsible. At least one juror has voiced safety concerns. Others have spoken publicly. One juror, Paula Devlin, told Fox News Digital, it's hard not to think they failed.
16: Everybody says we didn't fail, but it's hard not to feel that when you're given a task and you don't accomplish it.
15: Both sides will be back in court later this month. Prosecutors must decide if the case will be retried before a new jury. Gernal Scott, Fox News.
7: Model and actress Sydney Sweeney stirring more controversy with her latest ad campaign.
17: She is now starring in this new campaign for Novig, one of the latest prediction markets focused only on sports. She does have equity in the company, and in the ad, she appears nearly nude, using footballs, basketballs, and other sports equipment to cover her body while promoting the platform. The campaign drawing sharp criticism from some female athletes who say it sexualizes women in sports and undercuts their years of work to be recognized for their athletic ability. Former UCLA gymnast Gracie Kramer joined the backlash, posting a video montage of herself with the on-screen message, quote, "I don't know what Sydney Sweeney was doing, but this is what a woman in sports looks like."
7: Fox's CB Cotton, Sweeney responding by sharing a series of nude images of major sports stars pulled from ESPN Magazine's now defunct Body Issue series. But critics pouncing on that too, pointing out those images were meant to celebrate athletes, not promote a product. As oil surges, stocks are sliding. The Dow's down 414. I'm Lisa Brady, Fox News.
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20: A decision by the Michigan Supreme Court has resulted in 20,000 people being removed from the state's sex offender registry. The ACLU has been fighting to reform the registry for longer than a decade, with attorney Miriam Aukerman saying it's one of the largest in the country and, quote, sabotages every productive thing a person needs to do to successfully reintegrate into the community, unquote. She says justices ruled that the state cannot extend an offender's punishment after they've been sentenced. Aukerman says lawmakers retroactively imposed a new punitive law on people in 2011 when they expanded the registry and lengthened people's terms. More people in the city of Flint are recycling than ever before. Officials say residents recycling around 2,200 tons every year. That's an increase from 624 tons before they distributed recycling carts in 2024. That's a 253% increase. I'm Michael Arney, WKZO News.

0: Welcome back in hour number three, Clay and Buck. We appreciate all of you hanging out with us. We got a lot that we are discussing. Attorney General Todd Blanche is going to have a White House briefing here soon. They are setting up all of the chairs outside. Looks to be a very nice day in Washington, D.C. That is coming this way. Cash Patel was testifying earlier. We have a Supreme Court ruling on mail-in vote restrictions that has come down that basically is going to mean there is not a substantial change in the way that mail ballots are treated in the 2026 midterm elections. We have got a continued debate surrounding AI, and we have been talking about all that. In particular, Buck and I have been talking about Tesla self-drive, which is AI that I think many people can experience for themselves and compare to human driving and see how you think that all plays out. But also, there is a big new controversy surrounding Sydney Sweeney. Sydney Sweeney, famous actress, might mention that she is a Republican registered in the state of Florida with a big home in Key West. She has leaned heavily into her being a very attractive woman, what some might say with ample assets, and she has managed to create a big business surrounding her attractiveness, both in film and in, she's got a lingerie company. Now she's doing sports gambling ads. And this sports gambling ads that she is doing is basically her posing nude with all of the different basketballs placed in ways that cover up the nudity, footballs. I believe that you might describe these as risque would be one word that I think would be apropos.
1: Bawdy.
0: Bawdy. Very good word.
1: It's a bit a burlesque with sports balls.
0: There you go. So it's my wheelhouse. She's quite the buxom lass, if we're going to use old school phrases. And so this has turned into a huge controversy, and there are now female athletes who are saying that they are offended, Buck, by Sydney Sweeney. The View has just had we've got a ton of View takes, but I wanted to play a female athlete. This is British sprinter Amy Hunt. After coming in fourth in the 200-meter final in Budapest, she decided that she needed to call out Sydney Sweeney. This feels almost staged to me, Buck. I couldn't believe this was real. Listen to cut 15. She just came in fourth as a sprinter, and this is what she had to say.
2: Sydney Sweeney, this is what women in sport look like. 21-4, muscles, hard work, sweat, blood, tears. This is a beautiful evening.
0: Okay. Calling out Sydney Sweeney, saying this is what women in sport looks like. I don't understand, Buck. Let me tee off on the female athletes first. You won't say that men shouldn't be able to compete in women's sports. By and large, the only current male female athlete, just about, a few have, but the one that got the most attention was Sophie Cunningham. Most of them, Buck, will not say and speak on at all whether men should be able to compete in women's sports. Many women's athletes are actually saying men should be able to compete in women's sports. But you will call out Sydney Sweeney for an advertisement that is encouraging people to bet on sports right after you actually are in women's athletics events, as if somehow she's saying that women's sports. I don't even understand.
1: She's not pretending. Well, there's a few things here, Clay, that I see. I'm rolling up my sleeves, going to use my Sydney Sweeney expertise here for a moment. There are a few things that I see happening at the same time. One is that Sydney Sweeney, just because she has run in juxtaposition to the body positivity, let's have trannies in their undies for various, you know, big brand campaigns and all this stuff, because she is in opposition to that, just with her brand, not even outwardly politically, she is a target of opportunity for anybody who wants attention and thinks that they can do so safely. So any woman, anyone who wants to make some noise about something can attack Sydney Sweeney, and the apparatus, the blob, will support them in that, right? So that's one thing. So she's an established target now just because she represents, in many people's eyes, a traditional female beauty and sensuality that is being heavily marketed and heavily monetized, and people can feel about that however they want, but that's what's going on. That is now viewed as right-wing coded. That's really where we are. Oh, you're going to use a hot chick to sell jeans? That's right-wing coded. It used to just be that was what all jeans... it used to be that was what all ads had, good-looking people. You know, being attractive physically is an advantage for people in life. It is an advantage in selling. There's a reason why, for some of you who don't already know this, if you come across an astonishingly good-looking woman in her, you know, mid-20s to early 30s, who's making $300,000-$400,000 a year, Clay, a lot of, and I'm not talking about like OnlyFans or anything, a lot of them are in medical device sales. Isn't that interesting? Why is it that such good-looking women seem to be? Well, it's because they're interfacing with doctors who are the heads of hospital systems and whatever, who happen to be guys in their 50s, 60s, etc., and they like really pretty women. Now, there's no hiring metric in the industry that says we're only going to hire hot chicks to sell our, you know, MRI machines, but guess what? They sell more MRI machines. So there's a whole wing of them. There's a whole like subset of America that has been trying to nullify this biological reality for a long time, and Sydney Sweeney goes in opposite to that. The other thing, Clay, and I'll make this one quick because now we're getting right back into the sports realm. I think that unfortunately, by the way, you don't see this, and I'll just say this, you don't see this with women's tennis because the woman who just, I forget her name actually, who just won the U.S. Open, she just cashed a check for $5 million. And women's tennis is both very well attended and very well monetized. You do see this with other sports, though, Clay. I think that a lot of professional female athletes have an insecurity about their place in media and their power in the media marketplace. And they resent that being a super hot chick is still more marketable than being the, you know, shortstop on the women's national softball team.
0: So a couple of things. Yes, I think there's some truth to that. A couple of other things. Yesterday I said this. I want people to think about it. A lot of the people that are upset about Sydney Sweeney would have no issue at all if instead of an attractive woman, this were an obese woman trying to sell sports gambling. In the same way that Nike had obese women in sports bras trying to argue this is what fitness looks like. It's that Sydney Sweeney is attractive. And I would also point out that look, I'm far from an expert on feminists, but isn't what Sydney Sweeney is doing the very definition of female empowerment? She's doing sports gambling ads and getting an equity stake in the company that she's doing ads for. She founded her own lingerie company. Her production company is called Honeypot, meaning she's calling attention to the fact that her attractiveness is drawing people to this situation. And she's monetizing and making money like crazy off of it. Instead of other people making money off of your talent, isn't what you should be celebrating for entrepreneurial culture exactly what Sydney Sweeney is doing? Here's something else. We were talking about Venn diagrams, or as our good buddy Gavin Newsom called them, Zen diagrams, which is
1: that's what the cool kids call it now, Clay.
0: Yeah,
1: it's so mellow. It's a Zen diagram.
0: I would submit to you that the Venn diagram is almost just two concentric circles of people who defended Lindsey Clancy's ability to kill her own kids, and the people that are offended by Sydney Sweeney posing in a sexy way for a sports gambling company. In other words, defending women has somehow turned into, if you kill your kids, we need to think more about the psychology behind that. We need to show our empathy there. Whereas if you pose in a sexy fashion, then that is completely unacceptable and we need to condemn it. I would submit to you that you're actually wrong on both counts, and there is a huge segment in particular of the female population that we have found out with Luigi Mangione, Charlie Kirk, Lindsey Clancy, the stabbing incident that happened down in Texas where the young kid was brutally stabbed to death at a track and field event, Carmelo Anthony case. a lot of the same people that are lining up on the wrong sides there are all connected across the board here. And I do think all of these things are directly connected. And the final thing I'll point out, Buck, is many of the same women criticizing Sydney Sweeney for posing nude have actually posed nude for the ESPN The Body Issue, which is about celebrating the physique of athletes, yeah, both male and female.
1: It's called wanting to have it both ways.
0: Yes.
1: That's what they are doing.
0: Are you suggesting, Buck, that some women want to have it both ways? That maybe they would make arguments on both directions of it? I think, as a married man, I know that could have possibly be what you, that, well, women are constantly.
1: I certainly hope that my esteemed co-host Clay Travis isn't saying that there are women in the public sphere who like to leverage their sexuality and sensuality for attention, clicks, power, and money, and then also be in a position to turn around and condemn others for that. And perhaps even as they get older and maybe wiser, they decide that other women doing that is somehow uncouth.
0: It's very interesting how the people that become the most upset about the objectification of the female form wait until they are 60 to suddenly be very upset about the objectification of the female form. They didn't notice so much when they got jumped to the front of the line in their 20s to get in any event that they went to, when they were able to profit. Suddenly, oh, these women who get all these advantages because of their looks, it's very interesting how people suddenly have an issue with it when they start to get a little bit older. I will just point out that that seems to be the trend. Not a lot of young actresses saying, we have to spend less time giving attention to young, good-looking actresses. A lot of 60-year-old actresses who say, I don't understand why I'm not being rewarded for my longevity. Why is that 24-year-old getting all the good roles? Didn't hear her complaining when she was 24. But it's probably just coincidental. But I do think that this is evidence that, again, if Sydney Sweeney were not good-looking, it's female empowerment when you pose nude. Who is the girl's chick? Lena Dunham.
1: Oh gosh.
0: But no, this is very funny, Buck.
1: Good Lord.
0: When she posed nude, a lot of people said, this is not what you want to hear, I think, if you're a woman. If you pose nude and the immediate reaction of other women is,

0: that there was something going on there, and I'd heard about this before, called Sexhibition, where women at Smith College take fully nude photos and plaster them up on the campus so that they can be desexualized. Now, to your theory about this, the women that are choosing to desexualize themselves by posting fully nude photos tend to fall into a category of women that you don't want to see posing fully nude. And there never seems to be any connection made there. By the way, she ended up not going, of course, to Smith College. But I spent a lot of
1: time there. That is very funny. It is what I have heard. I've never been to one. I have heard that this is the primary problem with the nude beach. People in their minds think.
0: Sure, I've been to one.
1: Beach.
0: I've been to one. Oh, it is never what it is not. Yeah. No.
1: I think there's a lot of young men out there that have thought, one day I'm going to go to a nude beach and it's going to be amazing. And it's
0: there's
1: going to be
0: a lot of wrinkly skin out there, Clay. A lot of, you know, a lot of sun damage.
1: You never want to hear empowering and brave when you post nude photos, I would just say. And
0: well, it's kind of like if you wear an outfit and someone's like, wow, that's, even if you're talking about your clothing, someone's like, I wish I had the confidence to put on that and go outside. That's not saying that they think it looks great. I just will tell you this.
1: Yeah,
0: this is,
1: that's very well said.
0: I have come across this. 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

0: Buck. We are rolling through the program. Let me hit a bunch of calls here. We're going to be joined by Katie Hopkins. I think you guys will enjoy her. Let's see. Ike in Oswego, New York.
1: Hi, this is Mike in Oswego, New York. And I was calling in because, to go back to the electric car issue, you didn't mention anything about limited range or cars bursting into flames in people's driveways or their garage. I mean, that's been happening on a regular basis.
2: Okay.
0: So you don't think electric cars make sense?
1: I don't think they make sense because what happens when, I mean, the battery goes bad. They're not going to last forever.
0: Yeah, thanks for the call. I mean, cars go wrong all the time. I mean, the reason we have maintenance shops is because cars go wrong all the time. I can't speak for every car. I have basically a wall charger. I am not a mechanic. I am not savvy when it comes to cars. I plug it into the wall like I do my cell phone.
2: I mean this respectfully. I knew that I'd be able to handle it because you've been able to handle it. if Clay can handle this tech, I can handle this tech.
0: I plug in my car like it is a cell phone. It has 240 miles of range. If my range gets to the point where I need to charge it, just like you would go to a gas station, there are huge superchargers everywhere. You plug in for 20 minutes and your battery's back fully charged. So I have not had an issue at all. I don't go on super long drives, but I drove all the way from Nashville to Knoxville, Tennessee. I stopped at a Buc-ee's, charged it both directions while I went in to get a great brisket sandwich. I probably would have stopped at Buc-ee's if I were driving a gas-powered vehicle, too, because I love Buc-ee's. They have superchargers there now. I plugged in my supercharger instead of getting gas. And then I went in and got a delectable brisket sandwich. Brisket up. There you go. We'll take some more of your calls. We'll see what Katie Hopkins thinks about Sydney Sweeney and more. But I want to tell you, are you out there right now trying to make sure that you have taken care of your family's safety? 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
1: Things are back to normal at the Judge Charles A. Pratt Justice Center in downtown Kalamazoo, but it had to be evacuated Monday afternoon due to a bomb threat. It was cleared around 1:30 p.m. after the bomb threat was phoned in. Kalamazoo County Sheriff's Office searched the building using a Western Michigan University explosive detection canine. They found no threats. People were let back in around 4 p.m. Court dates set for Monday afternoon are being rescheduled. Kalamazoo Public Safety says one man is dead after a crash just before 4 p.m. Monday near the intersection of Portage Street and Howland Avenue. He and a 48-year-old woman crashed their vehicles. She is in serious but stable condition. A 10-year-old girl also hospitalized with minor injuries. Police have not said in which vehicle she was a passenger. No names have yet been released. In the WKZO Newsroom, I'm Michael Arney. More news, WKZO.com.
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3: I'm Ryan Recker. A West Michigan man headed to prison for making internet threats against federal agents. Christopher Plyler of Grand Haven made dozens of comments on YouTube videos about civil unrest in Minneapolis. One message discussed using chemical gas to attack immigration and customs agents. Plyler searched the internet how to make chemical gases, saying he is ready to kill ICE Nazis. He's sentenced now to 12 months in prison. A Lansing woman pled guilty to wire fraud and identity theft connected to COVID relief programs. Sonoda Sparkling defrauded various programs by stealing or attempting to steal about $125,000 from the Paycheck Protection Program and over $262,000 from several different states' unemployment insurance programs. She's scheduled to be sentenced in November, faces up to 20 years in prison. And if you were in Otsego County today, you may have seen a large number of emergency vehicles as state police and county emergency management conducted training exercises today in Elmira, but the training now is over. I'm Ryan Recker for the Michigan News Network.
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9: Showers and thunderstorms continue this afternoon with a chance of severe weather for counties along and south of I-94 where a level 1 marginal risk is in place. Otherwise, temperatures will top off in the upper 70s, dew points on the rise, making it feel a bit humid. A mostly dry overnight, a low near 60, and a mostly dry Wednesday with the exception of a few scattered showers. Heavier rain makes a return Thursday. The active pattern continues for much of the week. Tracking West Michigan's weather, I'm Storm Team 8 meteorologist Sarah Flynn.
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0: Welcome back in. We are joined now by British comedian Katie Hopkins. Producer Ali is a Monster fan, so you must be good. We appreciate you joining us, Katie, and I'm going to throw you right into the fire here off the top, because Buck and I were just having some fun talking about the controversy surrounding Sydney Sweeney and the latest ad she has done, where she's not wearing very many clothes, encouraging people to gamble on sports. And she is now being criticized by female athletes as well as some quote-unquote feminists. And so my question for you is this right off the top. If Sydney Sweeney were not incredibly good-looking naked, would it actually be a very empowering and brave thing for her to take photos? Why are good-looking women who post photos of themselves not wearing much somehow attacked, and unattractive women are praised for being brave?
1: Yeah, true facts. You know, I love Sydney Sweeney. I love the advert. If I had Sydney Sweeney's boobs and Sydney Sweeney's face, or just body generally, I would be naked 24/7, 365. I think she looks fantastic in everything, whether she's got clothes on or not. Men want to buy and lick the footballs and soccer balls that she was holding. I think she's terrific. And I think it's so typical of ugly women who are the feminazis 2.0, typically voting Democrat. They can't stand any woman who's better looking than them, which is most women as it comes to pass. So I say more power to Sydney Sweeney, more power to the men that think she's terrific. And I hope that her business does very well.
2: Katie, thanks for being here with us. You know, Clay was deported from CNN some years ago. So you guys can commiserate on at least both having been kicked out of something. You, we have been told, were banned from South Africa, the country, and deported from Australia. What did you do? Did you just tell a joke that was too naughty? How'd that happen?
1: Yeah, and this is, I mean, I just want to correct you on a couple of things, because we do try and rationalize these things that happen to us. You say, oh, what did you do? And of course, I didn't do anything. I'm as blameless as anything and as harmless as a little butterfly, as you can tell. But I was banned from South Africa because I went into the country and lived on white farms for 2.5 months to document the slaughter of white farmers by gangs of blacks. And the ANC was not too keen on that story being told to the world. And so it held me, detained me at the airport, falsified my passport, and then banned me from the country. But I'm very pleased to see that Trump has picked up the baton, and you guys now offer asylum to white farmers from South Africa. And in the Australian case, I was taken into the country to do a terrible TV show called Celebrity Big Brother, where they lock you in a house with idiots like Caitlyn Jenner, whatever that thing is, and Meghan Markle's brother. But it was during the time of lockdown, and I was supposed to sit quietly in an isolation apartment for 14 days in order to do the show. But actually spending more than one day in my own company is simply intolerable. And so day two, I took to YouTube and announced to the people of Australia that they should rise up and take to the streets and overthrow the tyranny of their government, and that I was going to run down the hotel corridor and grab a member of the military and drag him back to my bedroom.
2: You're heroic, Katie, because I started calling during the lockdowns. We, you know, Americans have this view of Australians as like more rugged Brits. You know,
1: yeah.
2: That's kind of, it's like Brits with, and instead it felt like Australia had become, as I called it, East Germany with kangaroos, or East Germany with koalas during COVID. Was it a surprise to you that that is where that is the direction they went in? Because it was to Americans.
0: Yeah, what happened when you did that on YouTube? What did they do to you?
1: I mean, it went crazy, because immediately the government needed to have nothing to do with me, because I'd been given a visa. I didn't just go there. I'm not some sort of illegal immigrant myself, even though they're welcomed universally everywhere these days. So they rounded me up. They cancelled my visa. They put me in illegal immigration detention. They took me to a plane in handcuffs and put me on the plane. And then, I know I'm not allowed to say the word arse, but I popped up somewhere else I wasn't allowed to be, which is Arizona. And I went into a tattoo bar, parlor. I don't know what you call them in America. Tattoo bar, parlor. Sure. Anyway, and I took my passport with the deported stamp, and I had that deported stamp tattooed on my arse. And then I sent that, which I would willingly show you boys my lower half now, but I think your producers and your sponsors might fall off their chairs. But wow. I could just pop it out here. Woo. But anyway, okay. And I sent my tattooed arse to the Prime Minister of Australia.
0: This is amazing. This is incredible.
1: Would you like to see it, boys?
0: Sure. I can't see it. I don't actually have a camera in front of me, but I imagine that would probably do well on YouTube, and I don't think we're violating FCC restrictions.
1: Well, you boys need to make your minds up.
0: Well, we're not on video. I think people could go look at it at YouTube. We're going to set a record, probably. let me ask you this, Katie. We're talking to Katie Hopkins, British comedian. It used to be that there was great comedy that could come of the left, right? There were jokes that people who were Democrats could make. Now it seems like most good comedy, because it has to be pushing back against the structures and restraint of society, is coming from the right. Are you optimistic that comedy is becoming freer? Are you pessimistic? How would you analyze the comedic landscape as you see it compared to, let's say, COVID or the couple of years before COVID?
1: Yeah, I tell you, I was not supposed to be a stand-up comedian. I went through the Royal Military Academy, Sandhurst. I was sponsored by the Intelligence Corps. I signed up to fight for the Intelligence Corps for 35 years, and that's what I should still be doing. As it turns out, I was also epileptic, and the British military figured that an epileptic with seizures and a semi-automatic weapon wasn't in the best interests of the country. But now I do stand up because it enables me to say things that otherwise I would be imprisoned for in my country. So we have hate speech laws. Speech is an imprisonable offence. Most recently, I was arrested for calling myself a word online and interviewed under caution for 2 hours for that. But the positive is that because of the repression of speech, because the left aren't funny, because Democrat women are so awful, I have these huge audiences I'm so blessed to have. And, for example, Democrat women, they stand around. I was there for Trump's inauguration in 2016. And if you remember the pussy marches, they all had these signs, right? My body, my choice. My body, my choice. They were the same ones supporting Lindsay Clancy. My body, my choice. Babe, with that body, you don't get a choice. You just get to be grateful, So, this is the time to be alive. This is the time to be doing stand-up. And I'm very blessed to be doing it here in America.
2: And also, I see here, we're speaking to Katie Hopkins, by the way, and she has a sold-out comedy tour that is underway. I think it's 50-date sold-out tour in the UK, and she is now in the U.S. on her comedy tour. So people should go check out where she's playing. She's going to be in the Royal Oak in Detroit on Sunday, September 27th.
1: That is... Mark, I need to say this clearly. Mark Ridley's Comedy Castle. Yes, okay. Thank you.
2: Very cool. Sorry, now this is going to be a hard turn, and I guess I just gave your location whereabouts in a couple of weeks, so this kind of feels a little weird asking about this. But you were targeted by jihadis for telling jokes? That's what the team tells us? What was that all about?
1: Yeah, I mean, back before this latest iteration of myself, I was the Daily Mail columnist opposite Piers Morgan. I was on Tucker when Tucker was sane twice a week. I was had my own radio show. So I was kind of one of the loudest voices in the media in the UK until I was removed from everything in every way. But as part of that, yeah, a couple of jihadis practiced chopping my head off with a hunting knife and a shop dummy. And then they came to my house to take my head because one of them, the wife, wanted it as a wedding present. I mean, don't ask me why. Like most of us, when we give wedding presents, we give a gift set of cutlery or crockery. But apparently jihadists wanted my head. But I still have it, which some people are happy about, others less so.
2: Is the UK too far gone to save at this point from the anti-civilizational forces, both from the left and Islamism? Is it too far gone, or do you still hold out hope that maybe this could be turned around. We certainly still hold out hope here in America. In the Trump era, we've gotten a huge injection of hope for the last, decade or so. How's it feeling over in the UK? I mean, is it a warning for us?
1: Yeah, I mean, I try to be optimistic and I try to be positive because bad news is very easy to tell. It's much harder to make people feel better. But in truth, from a more intelligence perspective, demographically, it's already over for the UK. Muslims outnumber all other births from all other religions. The number one name and two name in the UK is Mohammed and Muhammad. And so in time, white British people will have to crusade again. But for now, they will go to Eastern Europe or make their way to probably South America. But certainly to 80 million amazing Americans who voted Trumpy Trump back in 2024. That was such a positive and proud moment, I know, for Americans, but also for many British people. And I guess my other message is that there are very many British people who are very grateful to 80 million Americans because you represent hope for us as well.
0: We're talking to comedian Katie Hopkins. This Lindsey Clancy situation, you mentioned and kind of touched on it for a moment. What we've talked about on this program is there's a huge swath of the population, many of them, I imagine, also in England and in Australia, particularly liberal white women who are picking the most awful, indefensible side of almost every single issue out there. What is this an inflection point? Buck has pointed out that Ann Coulter famously said after the OJ trial that it actually helped race relations because it in many ways was someone who was black getting away with the murder of two white people, and there was a certain shame associated with it. Are there women you think in the future that are going to be shamed by their position on Lindsey Clancy, or is this segment of the population so far gone that we're going to get worse from here?
1: Well, this the segment of the population that is so far gone, I don't think it follows that we're going to get worse from here. I believe more people will recognize that the certain subset of white liberal women are just so utterly disappointing. They should be disregarded at every turn because they have the wrong set of values. It's not about opinions. They have the wrong values about everything. You know, America is God-given freedoms. It is faith. And it is family. And liberal white women disappoint on every one of those metrics. I have three children. I believe any woman that murders her own children should be hung from a tree. There is no defense of allowing your children to suffer in any way if you could prevent it. These women are utterly insane. And to the lone black gentleman juror who stood up against them, I mean, that's the most American thing I've ever heard of, I think. And I absolutely salute him in every way.
0: Amen. We appreciate the time. If people are interested in your comedy, Katie, where can they go to see it?
1: Yes. If they come to my website, Katie's Arms, which is my pub online, Katie's Arms. Thank you so much. That would be really terrific. And I want to thank you, boys, for having me on your show.
0: Congrats on all the success, and we look forward to having you on again. And people can check out Katie on the YouTube channel as well as listening to her, Katie Hopkins. Thank you, Katie. 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

0: We are closing up shop on Clay and Buck for the day. Got a lot to talk to you all about. Excited to talk to you all about more tomorrow. And I really enjoyed our conversation with Katie Hopkins. Good for her for standing up during Australia, for those who forget. Or Australia was really just behind communist China when it came to COVID insanity, meaning just the absolute most absurd, draconian lockdowns. The whole thing was nuts. And so good for her. I didn't know about that, standing up and saying that, you know, the people of Australia should. It's amazing to me that there's no embarrassment. Like, just as a society, if I mean, there should be, I think, more embarrassment over COVID in America, too. We won't get into that right now. A lot more. But Australia just acts like, from what I can gather, yeah, you know, we did our best. No big deal. Clay, they were putting people in camps for a cold. They were actually putting them in camps.
1: I do think,
0: I mean,
1: the
0: quarantine camps. So
1: yeah, I don't think Australia deserves to be defended. In fact, I've been going viral in Australia since I ripped them last week for their National Apology Day and everything else. I do think the remoteness of their geography, along with New Zealand, convinced them that they could stop a virus from ever arriving on their shores. It was insanely dumb. But I do think that is the impetus behind it. By the way, we've got a good talk back here.
0: As Clay is to Australia, David Hasselhoff is to Germany. So Clay is huge, huge in Australia.
1: Big
0: talk back G, is that what you want?
1: Yeah, talk back G.
0: Here we go. Jack in Tucson.
2: Totally agree with you on the Tesla. My uncle, 87 years old, still out and about, uses self-driving all the time. There's even a really awesome feature on his car. It's called the summons mode, where the car will pull out of the parking lot and come get him at the front door of wherever he's at.
1: Yeah, it is an extraordinary feature. Again, I think for people in their 70s and 80s who want independence, I'm not sure that they've recognized yet how much of that independence can be connected to the self-drive function of a Tesla. And if you are, Buck, I think we would co-sign this. If you're pessimistic about the future, I'm telling you, go just test drive one or have a friend ride around in it. It's impossible to experience it and not think, wow, this is a transformative tech experience.
0: You love your Tesla almost as much as Rush loved his iPhone. There you go.
3: Speaking truth and having fun. Clay Travis and Buck Sexton.
0: Did you hear that, Clay? Listen very carefully. That's our phones. No scam calls, no scam texts. We love the silence. Your phone? Probably not as quiet as ours. Here's why. Data brokers are selling your personal information like there's no tomorrow. Your phone number, home address, email, family members, political affiliations, even where you bank.
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1: 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Born on America's darkest day of 9/11, the Tunnel to the Towers Foundation has been helping America's heroes ever since. Heroes like Detective Victor Vargas. He dedicated his life to service. He was a U.S. Air Force veteran who later became a detective in New York City. After the 9/11 attacks, Victor joined the search and recovery efforts at Ground Zero. It was a selfless act that would later cost him his life.
0: In this 25th anniversary year of 9/11, we continue to see the toll that day is taking on heroes and their families. Victor fought pancreatic cancer with courage, leaving behind his wife, Adriana, and their four children.
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9: This should not be breaking news.
8: U.S. Attorney General Todd Blanche questioning the sudden warnings from some lawmakers about advanced AI and the push for regulation less than 2 months before the midterm elections, instead of months ago when an AI model went rogue during testing.
9: Every Democrat senator suddenly races to a microphone to talk about AI after being eerily silent for months and months and months. So to talk about the timing of this as being nothing but an effort to influence the midterms, I shouldn't have to say that out loud. Of course that's what it is.
8: He also defends the president calling it a hoax and echoes his warnings against letting China win the AI race. But some Republicans in Congress are joining calls for action after the recent warnings from AI companies about the risk of losing control of the technology. So far, the focus on holding meetings, not votes. House Democratic Caucus Vice Chair Ted Lieu urging the president to raise the issue with China's leader.
10: And I urge Trump to ask the Chinese leader to also commit that they're never going to let AI launch a nuclear weapon by itself.
8: President Xi is scheduled for a White House summit later this month. Leading a White House briefing, the attorney general also facing multiple questions about the Supreme Court decision blocking the president's effort to restrict mail-in voting.
9: The Republicans and Democrats should want free and fair elections. So while the Supreme Court did what it did, we're not going to stop the work that we're doing, but we are, of course, going to follow the orders of the court.
8: Blanche also defending the president's right to criticize the justices after a lengthy Trump poster earlier today calling the ruling highly political. Just getting word that the Kennedy Center board has voted to close the iconic venue over financial issues and a dispute over adding President Trump's name to the building. This after a judge's latest ruling that congressional approval is needed. 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
8: Recapping that vote by the Kennedy Center board to shut down the venue, President Trump just posting that the board agreed to shut it down for safety reasons so that the process of reconstruction can begin. However, he's also suggesting if an ongoing legal fight over the name on the building isn't resolved in his favor, that a renovation will not happen. U.S. military aid is being shuffled away from Europe and Middle East allies to boost new governments in the Americas.
13: The State Department is reprogramming $52 million in foreign military financing from Slovakia, North Macedonia, Tunisia, and Iraq to boost militaries in Panama, Peru, Ecuador, and Colombia. Secretary of State Marco Rubio visited Latin America last week and pledged additional support as part of the Trump administration prioritizing the Western Hemisphere. The funds will allow countries to purchase military equipment from American defense contractors and focus on combating drug trafficking and illegal immigration. The shift in funding does not eliminate financing for European and Middle Eastern nations, the State Department says, though it could reduce the amount of U.S.-backed financing that is available. At the White House, Jared Halpern, Fox News.
8: NATO fighter jets shoot down a drone suspected of being Russian.
14: Italian NATO pilots have downed a drone that entered Lithuanian airspace overnight. Authorities believe it crossed into the country from neighboring Belarus, Russia's closest ally. Italy's defense minister says the drone most probably came from Russia. Alerts sounded across Lithuania's capital Vilnius early this morning, with residents being told via their phones to find a safe place.
8: Fox's Jonathan Savage. It's the first shootdown in Lithuanian airspace as fighting between Russia and Ukraine continues. An hour to the close, the Dow down 365 points with more concern about costs from surging oil prices in the bond market, pressuring Wall Street, oil topping 106 a barrel. Elise Brady, Fox News.
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15: People who live in the second and third floor apartments at Titan Lofts in Hastings are back home after they've been evacuated since Thursday. That was when a resident had ricin. The Barry Eaton District Health Department says the area of concern is on the first floor where that resident was. Spokeswoman Emily Smell says it's not known yet when first floor residents will be able to return. She says every apartment has its own HVAC, so there is no concern that the upper floors are contaminated. Corwell Health and the Health Department are also not commenting on the person's condition, who was hospitalized after being exposed to ricin. Governor Whitmer is in South Korea leading an investment mission. She says her administration will continue to go anywhere and work with anyone to bring more jobs, more investment, and more opportunity back to the state of Michigan. That's the latest from the WKZO Newsroom. I'm Mike Alarney. 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
22: Yo.
21: Okay, there's a lot going on. Mm-hmm. How about the FBI arrests in Pennsylvania?
22: Oh, yeah.
21: Another plot thwarted. Yeah. This isn't going to stop either.
22: No, it's not.
21: This is going to be going on for a while. So a dude accused of plotting ISIS-backed attack is some of the big news coming out this morning.
22: Yeah.
21: And then on Good Morning America, boy, they're talking about Don Jr., and his big wedding party in the Bahamas, mm-hmm. how it was financed by this guy that's good buddies with Putin.
22: Yeah.
21: Get that going on. You got the big AI talk that's happening. Trump says it's a hoax. They were up in arms about that on Good Morning America. And then there was the Supreme Court saying, we're going to take a punt on this as far as this mail-in ballot thing goes.
22: Yeah, we're not going to do the, verifying the fact that, you know, everybody who's getting a mail-in ballot is actually eligible to vote. Okay. This MAGA-controlled Supreme Court is out of control.
21: Isn't that the first thing you thought?
22: Yeah.
21: When you saw that story?
23: I did too.
21: Like, are you kidding me? This is what we hear all the time. Something's got to be done about the Supreme Court. MAGA-controlled, blah, blah, blah, blah, blah.
22: And I think the Democrats are right about this one thing. Trump needs to add three new justices before the midterms.
23: Yeah, they all got to be like 28 years old.
22: Yeah.
21: Yeah. All right, let's get into this for just a second. As far as the AI goes, Sonny Hostin said what?
22: Yeah.
21: Well, this is one of Robin's favorites, is Sonny Hostin.
23: She's the worst.
22: Well,
23: worst racist on TV.
22: Well, so, yeah, of course, there's a lot of talk about AI ending humanity and all of this and back and forth over that. To me, it feels like these big companies are basically just wanting to get in good with the government so that they can completely squash any and all competition within the United States. That's what it looks like to me.
21: Yes.
22: But The View's Sunny Hostin, she's all in on AI. She wrote some books. It was a trilogy. and is now working on with an AI company to turn them into movies and TV shows. So no actual paid actors, just AI-generated actors and actresses.
21: Really?
22: And her reasoning is because Hollywood is racist.
23: No, come on. Okay, all right.
21: Are you kidding me?
23: Hollywood is racist.
22: Yes.
21: Okay, all right.
16: For 6 years, I've tried to get my films or my stories made into series and films. And the gatekeeping in Hollywood around black and brown creative content is insane. I cannot get New York Times best-selling books onto the screen to tell diverse stories to diverse communities.
17: So what does that have to do?
21: They've been over backwards doing that for years.
22: Yeah, they turned The Little Mermaid black. they turned Helen of Troy black.
23: Yes. Like,
21: oh, goodness. Go ahead.
17: So what does that have to do with AI?
16: With AI, that cuts out the gatekeeping. You get to make your film. You get to have a director.
18: Do they have actors in it, though?
16: No, they're generated. I've licensed my image. It's a way to go then to a streamer and say, here's the product. Will you license it? Will you show it? It's a way, I think, to get black and brown stories told. There are a lot of hidden figures.
17: I don't get it.
16: And
17: those stories
16: are not being told.
17: But if those people are in fact robots, how does that help the real
16: robots, they're
17: black
16: AI
17: community?
18: Because the real people are not working.
16: Because the stories are being told, Joy. Because the real people are not getting jobs in Hollywood. Black and brown actors
17: are not getting the jobs.
18: Yeah,
16: they're not getting the jobs.
21: Holy mackerel.
22: I mean, I don't know. You know, Hollywood has turned out some grade-A garbage in the past. You know, nobody's batting 1,000 in the entertainment industry. Okay?
21: Right.
22: Her books must be exceptionally bad, because you can't tell me that if they were good, Hollywood wouldn't be racing to say, hey, let's turn these into major, you know, summer flicks or whatever.
23: Therein is the argument right there.
22: Yeah.
23: Yes, I 100% agree with you.
22: Now,
23: 100%. Same thing in athletics.
22: Yeah.
23: Same thing with music. Same thing with arts. Anything. If it's good enough.
22: Yeah.
23: Well, and they can make money doing it. Yes.
22: So,
23: you're going to get it done. Yes.
22: I have not read these books, but I did a little bit of research.
23: You haven't?
22: Her books are about black beach communities. So it's a trilogy. Some are on the Bluffs, some are on Sag Harbor, some are on Highland Beach. Now, Summer on the Bluffs has one character named Esperanza Soto, and guess what? She's a beautiful, talented Afro-Latina lawyer. she wrote a romanticized version of herself in the book, which is amazing. A couple of notable lines that I saw. Every shut-eye ain't sleep, and every goodbye ain't gone, is one of the lines.
23: Brilliant.
21: That's incredible.
22: You spend a quarter of your life or more looking for love. Then you spend the next 25 years figuring out how to love. Then you spend the remaining decades knowing just how little time you have to love. Now, I've written crappy lines in my life before, so I have a little bit of... That's garbage.
21: That is garbage. But still, it's good for a laugh for us. And if you're a race hustler, it doesn't matter how many gains you make as a country, as an organization. It doesn't matter. The race hustling has to continue because that's your craft. I'll give you a quick example, then we'll get back on to the news of the day. Eddie Claude Jr., that dude that shows up on PMS Now all the time, I thought to myself the other day, this is new jumping through hoops to race hustle. And I'll just play you the clip and get your reaction.
19: I mean, I think part of what we haven't done enough is to dissect, to deconstruct the ideology that informs Trumpism. That MAGA isn't reducible to the personality of Donald Trump, even though it's the engine. That there's a kind of ideological apparatus with a host of assumptions about who possesses the country, about racial hierarchy. One way to describe it is as a white nationalist project. And that involves, in part, a particular understanding of the history of the country. In so many ways, I think, and this is really critical for what they're trying to do, that is a kind of cultivated ignorance in order to justify its policy decisions.
21: You're really lost here, Scott.
23: Well, what kind of corporate speak is that?
22: Well, dude.
23: That's all over the place, yeah, ideology.
22: Like, there's some pipe fitter in Ohio who, you know, voted for Barack Obama twice, voted for Trump, then voted for Biden, then voted for Trump again, who goes, Eddie Glaude got me. Dang it.
21: Exactly.
22: He's on to me now.
23: I don't even know what he just said.
21: Part of the hierarchy. He goes on.
19: is to, in so many ways, bracket history such that history does not provide resources for judgment. Mm. They want to be white without judgment. And history, of course, offers so much in order to account for our current moment.
0: That element.
21: So
23: you're going to pretend you knew exactly what he said now, aren't you, huh?
21: Oh, the female host?
23: Yeah.
21: Heck yeah, she does.
0: Not wanting to have to deal with the judgment is so interesting. Mm. And I was thinking about it, actually, when I was hearing a lot of the speeches coming from Dallas this week during Trumpapalooza. I want you to take a listen to something that the vice president said there.
21: Now listen to this, jumping through hoops.
2: We're tired of seeing the cartels and the criminals given free rein over our great country. And we were tired of being called racist for noticing that our country was becoming dirtier and poorer and less safe and less prosperous.
0: So yeah. That is the Vice President of the United States saying, we were tired of being called racist for noticing that our country was becoming dirtier and poorer and less safe and less prosperous.
19: He's tired of being called a racist. He's not necessarily tired of being racist.
21: Everything has to be through race, man.
22: And that's really got to be awkward, you know, him going home every night to his wife, this apparent unabashed white supremacist, J.D. Vance.
21: Exactly. Yeah.
23: Whose wife is not white, by the way.
21: None of it makes sense.
23: No.
21: But they just keep parading it out there over and over and over.
23: All these flowery, corporate-y lingo that goes on there.
21: Oh, yeah.
23: I know.
21: Well, and the thing is, with Razzle those two clips, with Sonny Hostin and Eddie Claude Jr., you know there are older, white, liberal women going,
23: Oh, yeah, they want to pretend like they understand everything he just said. Yeah.
21: Yes, and it's a shame that the brown and black stories can't be told. What in the... are you talking about? It's insane. Okay, so enough down that rabbit hole. Here's something. Gavin Newsom says he's not going to run for president if Kamala Harris is
23: running.
21: Isn't
23: this the weirdest thing?
21: Yeah. Well, the weirdest thing. He and Jake Tapper are trying to show the world they're manly men. They fly fish.
22: Yeah, they're fly fishing doing an interview. What
21: is
22: that?
21: Give me a freaking break with that.
22: So he did this bizarre interview with Gavin Newsom, Jake Tapper did. They were talking politics while fly fishing for some reason. And he made a little bit of news while talking about how crowded the Democrat field will be next time the presidential race starts heating up.
21: See, we're regular guys. We fish. Get it?
3: It's going to be a lot of people.
20: Yeah, it's
3: a lot of Democrats.
20: 31 flavors. And
3: you're not even the only Californian.
20: No, right. Yeah.
3: You got Brokana.
20: Yeah.
3: Kamala.
20: Yeah. I don't know if she runs, but we'll see.
3: I know she's called around.
20: Yeah. But I wouldn't run if she ran.
3: If she runs, you will not?
20: Of course not.
21: Of course not? Why?
20: I wouldn't do that to her. I wouldn't do it to me. Why would I wouldn't do that to you? I wouldn't waste everyone's time. Who needs that?
3: What do you mean? That doesn't even make sense to me.
20: I wouldn't. But first of all, electorally, it's a gift from God for everybody else. They enjoy the hell out of it. Mutual assured destruction. It services no greater good.
3: I mean, you do whatever you want. I don't care. But like, but counter argument would be like, you know, she had a shot.
20: Yeah.
3: And you've never run, and she's run twice.
20: Yeah. That'd be the approach to the campaign, certainly. That would be the case you'd make. Pretty good one, actually. That's objectively true.
21: Time out a second. What is going on there?
23: I have no idea.
22: I don't know. All I can hear is my grandpa when they're talking while trying to catch fish. You're never going to catch fish making noise like that. Just like taking a stogie out of his mouth and going, we talking or we fishing? And I'm like, I'm five. What are you doing?
23: Yeah. Yeah.
21: Well, the whole premise with them fly fishing is ridiculous itself. And then he's like, of course not. I wouldn't. Why would I do that? But, well, someone would win the nomination.
23: Well, yeah, I mean.
21: And you're saying that would destroy everything? It doesn't make sense.
23: Everybody gets bloody on the primary trail. You're all trying to beat the hell out of each other. And then at the end of the day, you just unify under one banner, and that's the end of that, right?
21: Yes.
23: What is he doing?
21: I don't know. It goes on.
20: I just, but I know what that means. I know. Her base of supporters, I know her friends. The Zen diagram on that is just pure crossover.
21: Zen?
20: I wouldn't do that.
21: What?
23: I have no idea.
22: Zen diagram. You don't want to deal with that.
23: Is he angling for a VP nod?
22: I wonder if he has already heard something that Kamala Harris is not really going to run in the end, but wants to say, hey, look, I'm a team player.
23: You know, that's possible. And it's like 6D chess here, right?
22: Because, well, also, yeah. I mean, when he's saying, yeah, it'd be mutually assured destruction, so what does that mean? It means that he would destroy her and she would destroy him. Like,
23: I guess. That's what primaries do. Like,
22: right.
21: Because they know where the bodies are buried and a lot of stuff would come out.
23: Yeah.
21: Okay.
23: I mean, you can hurl insult after insult after insult, and then when you lose, then they pick you to run some executive position with the current administration.
22: Yeah, Kamala Harris called Joe Biden racist, implied he was pro-segregation.
21: Yes, that's true.
22: And then became the VP.
23: Right.
21: Okay.
23: Well, look at Marco.
22: Well, yeah.
23: I mean, there's another one. Yes. Trump shredded him.
21: Yes. Man, it is sort of an odd day as far as the news cycle. Because, you know, I'm looking at these different stories. We got to get to the FBI with the whole terrorist plot that they thwarted. And then John Kennedy is asking about bestiality for a couple minutes.
22: Yeah.
23: Oh, this ought to be good.

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3: The Markley Van Camp and Robbins Show. Jamie Markley, David Van Camp, Scott Robbins. We're all in this together trying to stay sane. Freaking madness out there. Now, the five stories we're watching today.
4: One, two, three, four, five.
5: All right, number five, Senator Mitch McConnell returned to the Senate to vote for the first time since June 11th. Did you see the video of him outside?
6: I did.
5: He's just like,
3: I have not seen it yet.
5: He's just staring forward.
6: Staring, yeah.
5: Goofy smile on his face like something out of a horror movie.
6: There was no blinking.
5: It's like,
6: Did anybody put a mirror up to his mouth?
5: The press said, can we get a thumbs up? And then he slowly turns to the camera. And now I know what the never-ending abyss of hell looks like.
3: Oh, man.
5: It's like, it's like he's been cursed by an old gypsy woman or something.
3: Oh, God.
5: It's just man. Awful, man.
6: Not good.
5: Dang. Number four, a former FBI agent at the Washington field office wanted the Bureau to investigate Elon Musk last year for that email asking federal employees to name five things they had done the previous week. That's federal crime, apparently.
6: Yeah.
5: No, number three, this is bizarre. Attempted Trump assassin Thomas Crooks from Butler had packages of gun parts delivered to him under the pseudonym Bob Dole. And an anonymous donor paid for his body to be cremated, according to federal records obtained by Fox News Digital.
3: Very normal.
5: Mm-hmm. Yeah, also, there was video of him at a range like 2 hours away from where he lived, where he's with two people shopping for a gun.
3: Yeah.
5: And nobody knows who that person is. It's very odd.
3: And then the part of that interview with his dad?
5: Yeah.
3: Yeah, we'll get into it later.
5: Yeah. Number two, Costco, meanwhile, sign of the times here, has raised the price of its Kirkland brand motor oil and limited customers to two cases per week. A 10-quart case of Kirkland Signature Full Synthetic Motor Oil is now $58 on the website after being in the mid-30s for years. It's a problem in the oil industry right now. Yeah.
3: Yes.
5: And then number one, the U.S. confirms for the first time that it has deployed weapons in space. The Air Force Secretary did not detail what the weapons are or how they work. However, it is kind of interesting that on the heels of a report that China was providing some surveillance support for Iran, one of their surveillance satellites broke up unexpectedly.
3: You don't say.
5: Just broke up into a bunch of pieces and is now floating around the Earth probably for hundreds of years to come.
3: Yeah.
5: And those are the top five stories that we're watching today, Scott.
6: Oh, thank you, David. I certainly appreciate you cueing me on that one. Yes. I can't believe I forgot. Download the Prize Picks app today. It was so captivating what we were talking about. I lost track of time. 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Run your game. Wow. The struggle is real.
3: Is it run your game or ring him up?
6: Well, it could be both today. Yeah, if you had money on that, you win.
3: I guess we'll get to the John Kennedy bestiality questions.
6: I can't wait to hear this.
5: Yeah, it's something, man. It's pretty stunning.
6: I can't wait.
3: As far as this 21-year-old Pennsylvania dude, Jonathan Hunter Kramer, accused of plotting a violent attack on behalf of ISIS. Arrested by FBI agents, tracked him to a hotel and seized the semi-automatic rifle, magazines, 190 rounds of ammunition. Yeah. This dude, he was going by a different name online, too. He was going by Hazma al-Rashid.
5: Ah.
3: Not quite the same ring as Jonathan Hunter Kramer.
5: No.
6: Or Bob Dole.
3: Exactly. Well, that's a different story.
6: I know, but still, pseudonyms.
3: But yeah, this whole plot, you know, it reminds you of all the conversations that have been going on over the next week. Like, what can we expect as far as terror attacks, you know, like in the future, which we'll get into, and around a What's Your Story, all coming up right here.

0: 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Local news now.
1: Abbott Laboratories has agreed to pay $385 billion in a settlement over contamination in its baby formula factory in Sturgis. The factory is the largest producer of baby formula in the U.S. It was shut down for several months in 2022. The closure led to baby formula shortages. Abbott closed the facility from February until June that year to address what former U.S. Food and Drug Administration Director Dr. Robert Califf said were shocking conditions. Officials in Michigan very happy with U.S. Supreme Court's decision, leaving a primary injunction in place, preventing U.S. Postal Service rule over mail-in ballots from taking effect. States would have had to enroll every voter eligible to vote by mail with the USPS and also would set new design requirements for ballot envelopes. Attorney General Dana Nessel says Michigan has been leading the fight to protect the right to vote. In the WKZO Newsroom, I'm Mike Alarney.
2: The Michigan News Network.
3: I'm Ryan Ranker. Heavy police presence in Houghton County has now ended. It started 8:30 this morning. Police closed roads. SWAT officers present with drones and canine near a home in Calumet. WLUC reports a man is now in custody after an armored police truck started to tear away from portions of the home. They say there's no current threat. A House Select Committee held their first hearing to review the process of certifying ballot proposals today. The procedures of the Bureau of Elections and Board of Canvassers were brought into question after a citizenship voter proposal was rejected. House Speaker Matt Hall set up a committee to investigate what happened, chaired by Representative Mike Harris.
4: We are not here to decide whether we agree with the proposed amendment. We are not here to relitigate a political campaign. And we are not beginning this investigation with a conclusion about whether anyone did anything wrong.
3: Harris said they will examine how the rules operate under a new system and if the same standards were used among all ballot proposals.
4: We'll ask hard questions, and we will tell the people of Michigan what we find.
3: The hearing today adjourned after the opening statement. A bird that was stinking up parts of Macomb County now on the agenda in Washington, D.C.
5: We told you earlier this summer about the double-crested cormorants, a prehistoric bird, and the damage they're doing to area waterways, plants, and fish populations. Well, today, up on Capitol Hill,
6: H.R. 8195, the Responsible Cormorant Management and Control Act of 2026, without objection, so ordered.
5: The House Natural Resources Committee advanced Congressman Tim Walberg's Cormorant Management Bill, a bill aimed at controlling the protected birds' population explosion and put a stop to the damage they're doing. Tim Pamplin for the Michigan News Network.
3: And a northern Michigan man pulled over for not having the insurance, but a search of the car led to further charges. Joshua Partello, a Grayling, stopped August 17th during the search in Lake Township. Troopers found brass knuckles, a gun, and drug paraphernalia that contained suspected meth. I'm Ryan Ranker for the Michigan News Network.
7: As a parent, you said you'd never give up the convertible.
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0: Showers and thunderstorms continue this afternoon with a chance of severe weather for counties along and south of I-94, where a level one marginal risk is in place. Otherwise, temperatures will top off in the upper 70s, dew points on the rise, making it feel a bit humid. A mostly dry overnight, a low near 60, and a mostly dry Wednesday with the exception of a few scattered showers. Heavier rain makes a return Thursday. The active pattern continues for much of the week. Tracking West Michigan's weather, I'm Storm Team 8 meteorologist Sarah Flynn.
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6: On behalf of ISIS. The FBI had been aware of this dude since 2023, who at the time was a minor. He was charged in, delinquent in Pennsylvania for his role in a plot to carry out a mass casualty attack and for possessing child sexual abuse material. Oops. Heck of a guy.
7: Yeah, what a guy.
6: But anyway, anonymous tip came in earlier this year. Said he was ordering mysterious packages and talking to his friends before his adjudication. Mm-hmm. And again, he was using the online name Hamza al-Rashid and claiming affiliation with ISIS and offering to share explosives manuals. He wrote about preparing for his mission and said he was missing a weapon. So FBI agents on Friday were watching this dude as he left his home with a bag and then took a ride share to a store where he bought a disposable phone. And then he went, to this Cranberry Township Hotel, where he took a long black bag from the trunk of a vehicle, took it in there. And witnesses said that it made a metallic clicking sound when he put the bag down.
7: Oh, well.
6: Like, you tell something's in there. This dude doesn't seem very smooth.
7: No.
6: And then he went to a sporting goods store. So FBI agents are following him there, where they saw him at the gun counter. So when he got back to the hotel, they approached him, and that's when they found, the rifle, the five rifle magazines, two loaded, three capable of holding 30 rounds. So he had 190 rounds, and he was ready to do damage. And they also found a rifle scope and bipod, pepper spray, 30 knives, and a handwritten note that said, "Don't look for me. I don't know what I did, but I cannot live in constant fear." So good job, FBI, on that one.
8: Well, obviously, he wasn't living in constant fear because, you're already on the radar because you had kiddie porn, and then you're online talking about pledging allegiance to ISIS. You're a dope.
6: Yeah. An evil dope at that.
7: Yeah.
6: Yeah. So that's big story out there today. Before we get to the other stuff, what is this deal with John Kennedy? What's this about?
8: Okay, John Kennedy, Republican senator out of Louisiana, he was talking to the FBI director today at a hearing. And apparently the FBI last year had changed some of the hiring processes where things like bestiality or sex work or prostitution was not an automatic, no, you can't join the FBI.
6: Now, I remember we were talking about that. Right. Saying,
8: Can we have
6: some standards here?
8: And so the Cash Patel's trying to explain, this is about, I think what it sounds like is there were a couple of people who were trafficked, went on to become law enforcement, and then wanted to join the FBI. It seems like you could maybe just try to write an exception as opposed to, diddling the dog is okay.
6: Right.
8: Just doesn't really make any sense.
7: Oh, come on,
8: man. Would it have been better if I said cat?
7: No.
8: Oh, okay.
7: Awful all the way around.
8: And so John Kennedy, he wanted to get to the bottom of this.
6: Okay, roll it.
9: Tell me what it said before.
10: It automatically disqualified any individual who participated on either side of it. Obviously, we are never going to hire the criminal.
9: The side of what? The bestiality?
10: Yes.
9: So you disqualified the animal?
6: Oh, gosh.
10: Well, I don't think we have great canines, but we're not going to disqualify.
9: I understand. I'm trying to understand why you did this. Why would you even get into bestiality?
10: We are not into bestiality, but a lot of these individuals.
9: I know you're not, but you changed.
10: But I'm trying to explain it. Hang on.
9: You changed the qualifications and mentioned bestiality.
10: So,
9: If Joe participated in bestiality, mm-hmm. not as the animal but as the human.
6: Oh, golly.
9: Don't you think he ought to be disqualified?
10: If he voluntarily did it, sure. But if he was trafficked into it,
9: okay. How do you involuntarily do it?
10: In a lot of these cases, when human traffickers, who are some of the worst individuals on planet Earth, they don't just traffic you for prostitution. They traffic you for degrading acts of all kind, and they force you into that type of conduct. And some of these individuals go on to be law enforcement officers who qualified to be law enforcement officers and later applied to the FBI.
9: I mean, these changes didn't start with you, did
10: no.
9: they? Somebody
10: no.
9: came to you and recommended?
10: Yeah.
9: Yeah. And when you saw
3: oh, dear, stop.
9: I say this with respect. The person who recommended it, why didn't you just say, what planet did you parachute in from? Why do I want to leave?
10: Well, that was my initial
9: response. Why do I want to leave with my chin and get into bestiality?
10: That was my initial response, Senator. But they then explained to me and showed me cases in which people were forced into
6: oh,
10: it
6: gosh.
10: And applied to the FBI. And so I thought they should be considered. It's not an automatic disqualification. That's all.
9: Okay. All right. I think I understand. But that's you're not telling us today that if a human being had okay. sex with an animal, that they can still be an FBI
6: oh,
9: agent.
6: Boy.
10: No.
9: Are you?
10: No.
9: They can't be, can they?
10: They cannot.
6: Okay.
3: Stop it.
7: Well, that should stop bestiality in its tracks.
6: So you wake up in the morning, think, I don't know what's going to be on the show today.
8: Yeah. Certainly wasn't
6: some days there are more surprises than others.
8: Holy cow.
6: It's one of those.
7: Only all John right. Kennedy could pull that off like that, too.
6: I just want to understand.
7: No. The animal that's charged.
6: What are we talking about here? Okay, stop with the donkey. Gosh. All right, what's your story? You know what it's time for. We do this a couple of times a day.
7: Yeah.
6: Might not be the biggest story out there, but it caught your attention. Besides the bestiality talk, David, what's your story?
8: Well, in New York, this also actually kind of has to do with animals tangentially. In New York, they're getting rid of a requirement to pass a statewide exam called Regents to graduate high school. New York Regents member Felicia Thomas Williams explained why they were doing it.
6: Okay, roll it.
5: I am so thrilled that all New York State students will now be able to demonstrate their competency, which I know is the expectation, in a manner that showcases their strengths.
11: Yes.
5: And I think that it's very important for people to understand, because there have been certain comments that have been made that I completely disagree with, that are we dumbing down the ability for students? Quite the opposite.
11: Absolutely.
5: It's giving the, I know maybe you've seen the cartoon where you have a fish climb a tree. Mm-hmm. But you don't assess a fish on climbing a tree because fish can't climb trees, right?
6: What?
8: Yeah. Yeah. So that's just like a misappropriation of another thing that is credited to Albert Einstein, but he never said it, or there's no documentation that he actually said it, but it's everybody's a genius, but if you judge a fish by its ability to climb a tree, it will live its whole life believing that it is stupid. Whoever was writing that initially, though, wasn't saying that, hey, you know, some kids can graduate high school even if they can't read.
6: Exactly.
8: Right. That's not it.
6: And how dare you say we're dumbing down the curriculum just because kids
8: right.
6: can't read?
8: Right.
7: Yeah. What other evidence do I have? What other evidence do I need? You can't read.
6: Exactly.
7: What are we doing here?
6: Right.
7: Yeah.
6: But they know, what, 87 genders?
7: Yes.
6: You taught them that. Fantastic. That's great. Man. All right, Scott, what do you got for your story?
7: The holdout juror who sparked the mistrial in the Lindsey Clancy murder did not allow his Catholic faith to override his judgment. That's according to his brother. He said, I don't think religion had anything to do with it. He said the Clancy trial turned national attention to the juror when, of course, he chose not to to vote for mistrial or to vote for her freedom. He wanted her held, and he wanted her punished, and he said there was no reasonable doubt in his mind. He looked at the case, he made the call, his brother said, for me, that's how I would do it. I would just listen to the case with all the evidence and go from there. He added, his choice was good for some people, but not good for other people. But the attention has also raised questions about the juror's troubling criminal record. Those charges, by the way, were dismissed. In 2025, he's accused of beating the teenage nephew who called police on him during the alleged domestic violence attack. The juror, now, how this has anything at all to do with how he voted is ridiculous to me, but that's where we're at. My family cannot leave the house, the brother said. It's trickled down to us. They're leaving notes at my mom's house. They won't leave us alone. They don't know anything, but they're going after us. People have been calling me crazy. It's crazy what my family's going through right now. None of the family had any idea the last week of mayhem that was headed for them after the case ended. He said, we don't know. That's why I'm so shocked about what's going on. We didn't know anything. Of course, Clancy was, you know, mistrialed for strangling her three kids, and this was the only holdout. And now the family's in trouble. Now the family's dealing with all this stuff.
6: Yeah. Then we'll leave them alone.
8: And I don't know if it would even be possible, but in a just society, the people who have been relentlessly moving to dox him would be prosecuted.
7: I agree with you.
8: This completely undermines the concept of an anonymous jury.
6: Yeah, because it's getting you to vote in a way to just give yourself less trouble.
8: Well, yeah.
7: Yes.
6: Like, oh gosh, I don't want this. Well, I don't want to put my family at risk.
8: And you know why? I mean, obviously, we've seen this play out before. I think that was a big factor in why Derek Chauvin and then the other two cops who went to prison for being in the vicinity when George Floyd died.
6: Crazy.
7: Yeah.
6: Yes.
8: It's because these jurors knew that their lives would be on the line, literally on the line, if they voted any other way.
6: Yeah. It's like mob justice.
7: That's where we are, though.
6: I know.
7: I mean, that's what's frightening. His brother and his mom had nothing to do with any of this.
6: Right.
7: Gosh. And their children.
6: Exactly.
7: Man.
6: Yeah.
7: Yeah, try to get a fair jury.
6: Well, for my story, it was just part of an interview with Rick Beato. He's a music guy. He's got a YouTube channel.
7: Yeah.
6: And I just thought it was refreshing because I think most people that go to a concert feel this way. It's Johnny Resnick of the Goo Goo Dolls.
7: Okay.
6: Saying, listen, man, you come to the show, I'm not going to preach to you. That's not what we're about. No.
11: Yeah. That's why I think live music is amazing. Because it's like, I got people, fans from every walk of life, every political stripe, everything. And I always stress, we got one thing in common, because we're living in weird times. We got one thing in common, and that's, we're all here to see a show. And I'm not going to lecture you people about anything. I'm going to play a bunch of songs that you know, and we're all going to leave here, and we're going to be happier and better for it. That's it.
12: You're here.
11: Yeah, and it's like, I don't give a who you voted for.
6: Yeah, I don't give a who you voted for. This is what we're here for. Yes. There's so many people that are not going to listen to that.
7: No.
6: I'm waiting.
7: They think it's their duty to do it.
6: Oh.
7: Yeah. I must do it. I must tell them how I feel about politics.
6: It's like Springsteen.
7: Ugh.
6: And that guy trying to be, what, man of the people, working man?
7: Yeah.
6: Give me a freaking break with that, dude. If he was ever that was what? 40 years ago? No, that was 50 years ago.
7: Oh, by now, yeah.
6: Yeah. He'd been out of touch for a long time. So I just thought that was refreshing. Like, hey, man, go to a show. You're trying to forget about everything for a while and just live in the moment. That's pretty cool.
7: I like Johnny Resnick. I like his old face. I like his new face.
6: You saying he had a little work done?
7: Oh, my gosh.
6: Maybe just a little?
7: Yeah.
6: Yeah. Nimrod's in the news update on the way.

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12: News update, David Van Camp.
13: Well, Europe is in some trouble when it comes to fuel because Saudi Arabia is telling them, hey, we're not going to be able to really get or fulfill fall orders because of the attacks from Iran proxies, notably the Houthis.
12: Yeah.
13: And they're saying, yeah, we're talking maybe November is when we're kind of getting back to normal.
14: Oh, boy.
13: This is not good.
14: November, yeah.
12: And then Ukraine hitting Russia.
13: Yeah.
12: That's making things worse for other people, too.
13: Yeah.
12: Yeah. Yeah, the oil futures, it's not looking good.
13: I saw, what was it, Shanghai crude hit $135 a barrel?
12: Oh,
14: yeah. What was it? What did you say?
13: $135.
14: Oh, my God.
13: Shanghai, yeah.
14: Oof.
12: So I can just tell you, off air, it's at least once an hour. Robbins is talking about gas.
14: Yeah, I do.
12: God dang it!
14: I'm a bandit. I'm a bandit on that stuff. Yeah.
12: How do you spell it? Is that G-A-L-L, gall dang it?
14: G-O-L.
12: G-O-L?
14: Gall dang it.
12: Gall dang it.
14: Or gall, I can spell any way you want. It's made up word.
13: I hear that, or I read that, and I think, gall dang it.
12: We gotta get to Nimrod. Here we go.
15: When the going gets tough.
16: Damn it, this is too hard.
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18: I love the poorly educated.
12: All right. Nimrod's in the News. We go to Mississippi. At first, you think it's a joke, but no, this is true. Authorities are asking the public for help identifying a vehicle with "Fat Chicks Only" written on it.
14: Wow.
12: A black, older model Chevy Tahoe. Here's part of the newscast from there. If you wanted to hear.
19: At 10, Prentice County investigators are looking for a vehicle with "Fat Chicks Only" written on it. It is all in connection with a recent burglary that happened there. Deputies say that the family reported a black, older model Chevrolet Tahoe. The witness said the SUV had the words "Fat Chicks Only" written on the rear glass.
14: Holy cow.
12: So if you've seen it or know anything, they want you to call them, the police do, and that's Nimrod's in the News.

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3: In a home opening win over Monmouth Saturday, the Bronco passing attack comes up big. Here's your Bronco update. I'm Robin Hood.
4: Throw down the field after a fake pitch, and it's caught high in the air and brought in by the Broncos. Avion Chenault at the 34-yard line. First down, Western Michigan.
5: You guys did a lot of run blocking last year, but the ball was in the air, and nobody happier to see that than this guy, Avion Chenault.
6: Yes, sir. That's a testament to the process that we've been through. You know, we're a very process-driven team, not outcome-driven. The process is the biggest piece that we focus on. So all offseason, we've been working on the passing game, trying to get it better, and we finally got to display it this past weekend.
5: You were wide open all night long in that post pattern.
6: Yes, sir. We were working it all week long. We were just waiting for the opportunity to come so we could throw it down there and execute the play.
3: Avion Chenault and the Broncos head to Houston to take on Rice Saturday at 7:30. That's your Bronco update. I'm Robin Hood.
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8: An iconic venue may shut down in a tug of war with the president. Lisa Brady, Fox News. The Kennedy Center Board, chaired by President Trump, votes to shut down the Performing Arts Center after a federal judge again ruled against putting the president's name on the building, saying Congress would have to approve it.
9: After that ruling, President Trump announced that the Kennedy Center Board had voted to close the center for safety reasons pending reconstruction. But President Trump wrote in a post that courts must rule favorably on a board decision to put his name on the building, or the renovation will not take place, adding that he's already raised $17 million to go toward making repairs.
8: Fox's Jessica Rosenthal. The president argues that venue is falling apart. For now, a legal fight over branding could continue with an appeal. Attorney General Todd Blanche says the Trump administration will comply with a U.S. Supreme Court decision blocking the president's effort to restrict mail-in voting, but will also continue to do everything possible to ensure free and fair elections.
10: There's this constant pressure and this effort by the media and mostly by Democrats that somehow doing that is a bad thing. Everybody should want that.
8: He also says the president has a right to publicly criticize the justices after a post earlier today accusing them of making a highly political decision. Blanche, leading a White House briefing, also questioned the timing of warnings about AI risks less than 2 months to the midterms as calls grow for action in Congress.
11: Democrats and some Republicans are demanding action on AI. There's a call for Congress to remain in session and address AI. Democrats say not acting could be fatal, but GOP leaders are reluctant to tangle with AI right now.
8: Fox's Chad Pergram on the Hill. The House Speaker says a meeting with AI leaders is expected soon. Meantime, an effort at cryptocurrency regulation failing to advance today in the U.S. Senate. Back-to-back losses on Wall Street. The Dow down 328 at the bell. 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
8: The FBI director lands on the Capitol Hill grill at a Senate hearing accused of politicizing the bureau.
14: Testifying before the Senate Judiciary Committee, FBI Director Kash Patel pointing to plummeting crime and murder rates and record arrests, saying that America is safer, though he faced critical questions over the Epstein files, the 2020 election investigations, and personnel changes. He also clashed with some Democrats, like Cory Booker of New Jersey.
15: We don't have an FBI director. We have a lackey here.
16: It's kind of ironic. He's running for president of the United States. He just got his 22nd ad campaign next.
14: Patel saying he's restoring the FBI's effectiveness and public trust. Republican senators also point out to what they call misconduct by the Biden administration's FBI.
8: Fox's Jeff Manasso. Meantime, the Department of Homeland Security responding to Democrats announcing a whistleblower account to federal agents acting to affirm claims of voter fraud.
17: A DHS spokesperson accused Democrats of working with the media in conjuring controversy. Senate Minority Leader Chuck Schumer said a whistleblower alleges an unlawful voter initiative exists to prove President Trump's claim of widespread voter fraud. Schumer said Monday,
18: apparently agents are being commanded to violate state laws and lie to access private voter information and create law enforcement records.
17: The DHS spokesperson says the agency has shown non-citizens, quote, can and do vote in U.S. elections. And the DOJ is, according to the statement, laser focused on prosecuting and removing them. Grinnell Scott, Fox News.
8: A recapping stocks, the Dow dropping 328 points, but that's off session lows as U.S. oil prices top $105 a barrel. We get the Fed's latest take on the economy and an interest rate decision tomorrow. I'm Lisa Brady. This is Fox News.
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19: One man has died after a crash just before 4 p.m. Monday in Kalamazoo. It happened near the intersection of Portage Street and Howland Avenue. Kalamazoo Public Safety says he and a 48-year-old woman crashed their vehicles. She is in serious but stable condition. A 10-year-old girl is also hospitalized with minor injuries. Police have not said in which vehicle she was a passenger. No names have been released. The Grand Rapids Sports Hall of Fame has inducted its class of 2026. Ceremony was held Monday night at Van Andel Arena. Longtime Tri-Unity Christian head coach Mark Keeler, former MSU basketball star Drew Neitzel, NBA writer Siku Smith, local golfer Stacey Snyder, and Calvin University volleyball coach and associate athletic director Amber Waters were all inducted, along with the Kentwood Hockey and Skating Association. That's the latest from the WKZO Newsroom. I'm Michael Arney.
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25: Yo, man.
24: AI, it's taking over the world. It's going to kill us all.
25: Probably not. We'll kill probably each other not. Before it comes to that.
26: Well, I mean, you offered the caveat, probably not. Like, it could, but probably not. Yeah.
24: Good morning, America. They're on it
26: today. My gosh.
27: President Trump also dismissed the concerns about the dangers of AI getting out of control as, quote, a hoax. Elizabeth Shulze is on Capitol Hill with the latest. Elizabeth, more AI executives and some lawmakers are urging guardrails on the technology. Good morning.
28: Exactly, Michael. Good morning. And this is really a stark contrast. The biggest companies building AI and some lawmakers here on Capitol Hill are saying that AI could pose an existential threat to humanity if it does not slow down. But President Trump says it's all a hoax.
24: Oh, my gosh. David Van Camp with the look on his face of disgust. Gosh.
25: Well, it's insulting to the intelligence of Americans here. When have
0: captains of industry ever said, you know what, somebody's got to stop us. Hey, government, come regulate us.
26: That's exactly right.
0: When has that ever happened?
26: Yes.
1: It's a great question.
26: It never has happened, ever.
0: It's like BP, Shell, Exxon, they're like, yes, please put carbon limits on our refineries. Let's do that. They don't do that.
24: Well, these are honest brokers, David. They're afraid this is going to get out of control.
0: Big tech has never lied to people and used Congress to, well, increase their bottom line. Never done that. No.
1: Yeah. Well, I thought it was interesting. David Sacks, who is Trump's, you know, AI czar, saying, listen, man, if you're the head of this company and you're really afraid this is going to get out of control and kill people, maybe you should do something about it.
0: Right.
24: Yourself. Instead of asking the government to intervene.
0: It's like
24: stop your life's work.
0: It's like you go to your wife and you're like, hey, look, things are getting kind of serious with the secretary and me, and I need you to stop me before I cheat on you. Well, wait a minute.
26: Well, what is their motivation? I mean, is it liability?
0: No, I think it's to cement. So it's like OpenAI and a couple of other companies that are Anthropic and whatnot are getting together to make sure that they're the only game in town. Because they don't want upstarts coming in and undercutting them at all.
1: Yeah.
0: So if they're the official, like, government approved, then they basically have, it's not a monopoly necessarily because there's more than one, but you do have a stranglehold on the industry. And that involves the flow of information and the flow of money.
26: Yeah. And you get the cheaper AI where the monsters or robots break down in like 2 weeks.
1: Well, you got that.
26: It's like Timu AI.
0: Well, have you ever seen the OpenAI? You know, we talked about this before where there was a supposed to be basically a lockboxed program where it wasn't going to be able to access the actual internet. Well, then it figured out how to actually access the internet.
1: Right.
0: And it got into the system of another AI company. Mm-hmm. And so there was a big freakout on that. And then you read the sort of after-action report on it. You know what the engineers did to stop it?
26: What?
0: They told the program to not do it again.
24: Stop it.
0: And then it stopped.
26: Got it. Don't.
0: It's like, well, yeah, that would be a very short reboot of Terminator, right? Hey,
26: you're right,
0: hey, Arnold, exactly. Stop. Oh, okay. Yes. All you had to do was ask.
26: That's nicely.
1: So that's getting a lot of talk. Did you see any of Bill Maher's monologue the other night talking about 9/11?
26: I did.
1: So you saw the whole thing?
26: Yeah, well, most of it, yeah.
1: You see any of it, David?
0: No.
1: There were parts that were really good. Like as a sampling, a small sampling. I think I took the swear words out.
26: David, please, button nearby.
1: You don't need the button. Okay. I'm fine, I think. Right. Anyway, this part of what he said.
2: And yet, so much has changed since 9/11. For example, back then, we were against the terrorists.
24: It took a while for people to get that one.
26: Yeah.
24: I thought it was pretty funny, yeah.
26: You gave the proper pause.
2: Really, no cap. Now, a lot of media outlets don't even want you to say the T word. On the 20th anniversary, 4 American journalism associations put out guidance that said that terrorism should only be used in quotes because it's emotionally and politically loaded. Yeah, so is the World Cup, but we don't put soccer in quotes.
24: There were schools really? Talking no about that.
0: Yeah.
24: And media, yeah, don't say terrorists.
26: Right.
1: Dude. How far we've gone down. It's remarkable.
26: It truly is, yes. I agree with you. It is amazing. We are all one. We were all like very, very together on, hey, terrorism is awful.
24: Yes.
26: Now it's like, yeah, you know.
24: Well,
26: you know, you got to.
24: Well, you've had so many people indoctrinated since that time that are what, 20s, 30s,
26: yeah.
24: And then you always have lunatics. But I mean, those people are like, well, who are we to judge who was right and who was wrong in that? Are you kidding me? Yeah.
26: They come from impoverished countries.
24: Which is, dude, Bin Laden had loads of money.
26: Well, he did.
24: So did his number one guy. Those guys had money.
26: It doesn't trickle down very far.
24: It was the ideology.
26: Yes.
24: And people don't want to face it.
26: Yes.
24: Where it's okay to marry your brother as long as you can bring him in, allegedly.
26: Yes.
24: Ilhan Omar. Some people did something. You know, the investigation's going on. We've heard about this for years.
26: I know. Is it really happening?
24: It was reported. Well, in Minnesota years ago, Tom Homan, Borders Are, was on Fox and was asked about it. And he's like, you know, I'm not going to speak about an investigation. So you're saying there is one. And the follow-up was, well, because she's a naturalized citizen, does that make it tougher, like, to deport?
26: Right.
24: Does it sort of complicate things? And here's what he had to say about that.
3: Look, you know, I've been around 40 years, and we've done DNATS cases. We have denaturalized citizens based on fraud, based on lying on their applications or lying through the process, misrepresenting themselves, or maybe misrepresenting organizations they belong to or beliefs they have. But denaturalization is a process. It's a very serious process. So if someone lies through that process to becoming a citizen, and we can prove they, in fact, lied or misrepresented themselves, we can absolutely denaturalize them. We've done it before many times over the last 40 years I've been around. So it's a process.
24: We'll see.
25: It's not going to happen.
24: Probably not. It should. I mean, if she really did marry her brother to bring him into the country and lied to get in, she should go.
26: Well, will there be congressional hearings?
25: Yeah.
26: Huh?
25: Yeah. Huh? Those always pan out usefully.
26: Absolutely, oh, yes. Gosh. The hammer will come down.
24: This is where so many people are frustrated because they just want law and order. And someone, if it's proven that she did do that, and it seems like the goods are there, she should go.
26: Gosh.
24: It's so frustrating.
26: It is.
24: So keep an eye on that. Meanwhile, whose career is falling apart, David?
25: Apparently Sydney Sweeney's. She's getting yelled at by liberal women and people in women's sports for posing mostly nude for some gambling site. Apparently she's setting women back. Say the same people.
26: Yeah, hundreds of years, I've heard.
25: The same people who can't define what a woman is. I mean, okay.
24: Well, I thought it was empowering to use your body.
25: Yeah, I don't know. I guess unless
24: you're... So what day of the week is it?
25: Yeah.
24: Well, I guess.
25: Or, you know, she's not like that hero feminist in Massachusetts who killed her kids.
24: Right.
25: Right. Well, the CBC in Canada brought on culture reporter. Her name is Kaylin Rosenblatt.
26: Oh, no.
25: To give some expert insight into this controversy.
24: Why do you say, oh, no? Do you know who this is?
26: No, I just know what's coming.
24: Okay, all right.
4: Sydney Sweeney was sort of slated to be this massive star. And then she did the American Eagle advertisement, as you mentioned, in which it was a reference to an older advertisement about having great genes, which many people felt was like a dog whistle for eugenics. And that's
24: many people, many people meaning insane people.
26: Right, nutty people, yes.
24: Yes.
25: I like slated to become a big star.
26: Right.
25: She is a big star.
24: Right.
25: And yes, that controversial American Eagle ad that well sent profits soaring for American Eagle. Oh, yeah, that failure. I want some of that kind of failure.
24: No kidding. Boy, oh, boy. Okay, go ahead.
4: Really, trouble started to happen for her career. There was so much backlash. People started thinking that, you know, she may have some ties to white supremacy or to the far right. And it became this sort of catastrophic moment in her career where it really took a pause. Now, the latest season of Euphoria, her character does go through this sort of arc of sex work. And many people are starting to say, wow, I thought that was a show. I didn't realize that was actually her real life.
24: Wow.
26: I saw a post about this. Y'all spent a decade screaming my body, my choice, and sexual liberation until a hot, confident woman did it. Now Sydney Sweeney set feminism back 100 years. Same set of people posting in bras will put on a hijab for solidarity with Muslims. Same people will defend a woman who killed her kids, but an actual actress using her own body is the crisis. Yes.
24: Yeah.
26: That's a great point.
24: I mean, you guys know my reaction to it off air. We didn't talk about it the other day when the ad came out. I'm like, I don't care. Yeah. So you got a nice body. I don't freaking care. This is like played out to me. You know what I mean?
26: Okay. Yeah.
24: You can do it. You can make money doing it. That's fine.
26: Why not?
24: I would never want my daughter to look up to that.
26: No.
24: I don't want my daughter doing it. You know, so I'm not going to be one champion for it. I'm not going to be like Waters on Fox. Oh, another Sydney Sweeney. Look. Oh, my gosh. I'm not going to be that idiot.
26: Right.
24: And I like Jesse for the most part, but he's got this thing. Every Sydney Sweeney story's got to be on Fox. And I'm just like, yeah, she's got a nice body. A little bit of a butterface if you're really asking my opinion. That's just me. I know it's an unpopular take.
26: Right.
24: But yeah, I kind of laugh at the whole controversy, and it is funny to me to watch all the liberal women scream about it because they champion this stuff forever. And the hint, I don't even think she's Republican that much.
26: I don't think she's ever said anything
25: about
26: politics.
25: Talk about it, maybe.
26: No.
24: Right.
25: It's she knows what her role is in celebritydom, right? It's to be a hot chick with big boobs. That's what she is.
24: Yeah.
25: Okay.
26: But in by the way, decades of hot chicks with big boobs.
25: Yeah.
24: It's not they've like all used their bodies to like enrich themselves. Yeah,
26: right. It's not like she's right. In uncharted territory here.
24: Right.
25: But it's like they all celebrated Lizzo for, you know, being fat and shaking a thong in front of people's faces, which nobody really wanted to see anyway. Whether or not you, and I like some of Lizzo's music. But I'm just saying, I didn't want to see her, you know, twerking at an NBA game like that, like she did a few years ago.
24: Right.
25: It's basically like they just don't feel threatened by that. So the angry...
24: Dude, if it's Beyonce, they'll champion it. They'll be like, oh, gosh.
25: Yeah.
26: Queen Bey.
24: Bey.
26: That's right, Bey.
24: Yeah. Slay, Queen Bey. Oh. Like she hasn't used her body to get ahead. Give me a break.
26: Madonna, for crying out loud.
24: Yeah, you were playing all those records,
26: too. I was.
24: Yeah, did you sell the book when she put out the nudie book?
26: No, I didn't sell
24: it. You weren't giving that away?
26: No, we didn't get that.
24: Oh, that's too bad.
26: Ugh. Yeah.
24: Yeah. And then there's an AI actress, David, you had a clip of?
25: Yeah, this AI-generated actress is being interviewed, quote-unquote, by a bunch of news outlets. NBC News talked to this lady. Apparently, robot, computer program. And asked about the warning signs about artificial intelligence.
24: Oh, we need time to breathe into that
26: one.
24: Yeah,
26: we do.
24: So they're interviewing an actual, quote, AI actress.
25: Yeah.
24: Okay. Well, that could be certainly entertaining.
25: Yep.
24: She got big hoots like Sweeney? Yeah, I guess you could enhance it, right?
25: Right.
24: And the five stories we're watching today coming right up.

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8: The Mark the Van Camp and Robin Show. 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
9: One, two, three. All right, number five, the Supreme Court. They're out of control. Trump rubber stampers, right?
8: Of course.
9: Well, they just prevented the U.S. Postal Service mail-in ballot regulation from going into effect. They're saying, no, you can't do that.
8: Trump said they didn't have the courage.
9: Right.
8: To help save the country.
9: Number four, the House unanimously voted to do away with the penny. Now, the Treasury Department has already stopped making the coins, but this would officially do away with it. Existing pennies would still be legal tender. Number three, attempted Trump assassination.

0: St. Thomas Crooks in Pennsylvania had packages of gun parts delivered to him under the pseudonym Bob Dole, and an anonymous donor paid for his body to be cremated.
1: What's with the Bob Dole thing?
0: I don't know.
2: Just using any name. He was afraid
1: that
2: he was going
1: to
2: get tracked.
1: Pull out of the hat, though, Bob Dole.
0: I feel like that would actually raise more red flags.
1: I would think. Yeah.
0: Bob Dole, what? Number two, Bill Gates is calling for an international organization to regulate artificial intelligence, similar to nuclear inspections and aviation rules. This whole thing is, it's an op, dude. This is the push to try to get government involved in this.
2: You're probably right
0: it's
2: with
0: crazy.
2: That. Yeah.
0: And then number one, the U.S. confirms for the first time that it has deployed weapons in space. The Air Force Secretary didn't say what the weapons were or how they work. 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
2: So I know nobody watched the Emmys on this show.
1: No.
2: Yeah. But the most important award, and you both predicted it, did go to the right person. Best Variety Series went to The Late Show with Stephen Colbert.
1: I know, right? Unbelievable. It's almost a posthumous award.
2: Oh, gosh.
1: Yes.
2: Yeah. And a lot of these shows, Best Drama Series, The Pit.
1: Right.
2: Don't know.
1: That's a doctor show.
2: That's HBO Max.
1: I was told that today by our friends in Dallas.
2: Yeah.
1: Yes.
2: Best Comedy Series, Widow's Bay.
1: Don't know.
2: Yeah. Then it just goes on from there.
1: Well, how much would your cable bill be if you had to pay for all the streaming services that offer these shows?
2: Well, you got HBO Max, you got Apple, see Netflix. They have The Beast in Me. That was Best Actor in a Limited or Anthology Series. So far, it's just the three that won awards. Oh, there's Peacock. That's reality competition program for the traders. So that'd be four. Only four, so not that much.
1: Just a couple hundred more a month.
2: Well, you paid, your cable bill itself used to be, this insane price, because you had the MLB.
1: I've got MLB, and I've got Netflix.
2: And you had, at one time, you had Disney, and you had all these add-ons.
1: I got rid of that. That's done now.
2: Right.
1: Still paying a lot of money for it.
2: Yeah.
1: Well, mine is bundled, too, with internet, so.
2: So you're not quite sure what you're paying.
1: Not really. No.
2: And it's always, how much is this going to cost?
1: Yes.
2: I don't know what mine is, but I bet it's a lot. Yes. We don't have time for this right now. I saw this, people were listing this out, that Go to Karaoke. It was the toughest tunes to sing at karaoke. And I've seen some of these tried. These are hard songs to sing. Yeah, we'll have to get to that.
1: I want
2: to
1: hear this, yeah.
2: A little bit later. Do you hear what's happened in Memphis over the last year? You know, when they decided cracking down on crime.
1: Yes, because it was
2: some
1: a mess.
2: Federal help. Who needs that help?
1: Right.
2: It's terrible. Authoritarian white man coming into somebody else's city. What were the results? They've been released. It's pretty impressive. We will get to that. Round of What's Your Story and a news update coming up.

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1: A decision by the Michigan Supreme Court has resulted in 20,000 people being removed from the state's sex offender registry. The ACLU has been fighting to reform the registry for longer than a decade, with attorney Miriam Aukerman saying it's one of the largest in the country and, quote, sabotages every productive thing a person needs to do to successfully reintegrate into the community, unquote. She says justices ruled that the state cannot extend an offender's punishment after they've been sentenced. Aukerman says lawmakers retroactively imposed a new punitive law on people in 2011 when they expanded the registry and lengthened people's terms. More people in the city of Flint are recycling than ever before. Officials say residents recycling around 2,200 tons every year. That's an increase from 624 tons before they distributed recycling carts in 2024. That's a 253% increase. I'm Michael Arney, WKZO News.
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3: I'm Ryan Racker. A Lansing woman has pled guilty to wire fraud and identity theft connected to COVID relief programs. Sonoda Sparkling defrauded various programs by stealing or attempting to steal about $125,000 from the Paycheck Protection Program and over $262,000 from several different states' unemployment insurance programs. She also took $17,000 from the Economic Injury Disaster Loan Program. She's scheduled to be sentenced in November, faces up to 20 years in prison. Stellantis is said to be considering moving some important pickup truck productions to a plant in the Detroit area.
4: This word comes as all car makers re-examine production plans in the wake of new and possible future tariffs. Automotive News says Stellantis is reaching out to suppliers to see if it makes financial sense to move heavy-duty pickup production from Saltillo, Mexico, to their underutilized Warren truck plant. Stellantis says it doesn't comment on speculation. Jeff Gilbert for the Michigan News Network.
3: And some Michigan officials celebrating the Supreme Court's decision to reject the president's proposal to limit mail-in voting.
5: The state joined 24 others in suing over the rule that would have required states to enroll mail voters with USPS and set new design standards. The argument is that it would interfere with how the states run their own elections. Also, it's less than 50 days until the midterm elections, which are November 3rd. Justice Brett Kavanaugh, a Trump appointee, agreed with the majority because he felt it was being applied too late in the election cycle, not because it doesn't fall within the Postal Service's legal authority. Chris Fallar, Michigan News Network.
3: Another case of West Nile has been found in Michigan. A virus-positive horse identified in Missaukee County. This is the first domestic animal reported in the county this year, and they say the three-year-old horse is unvaccinated but responding to treatment. Cases of West Nile are typically seen in the late summer through early fall. I'm Ryan Racker for the Michigan News Network.
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11: Showers and thunderstorms continue this afternoon with a chance of severe weather for counties along and south of I-94, where a level 1 marginal risk is in place. Otherwise, temperatures will top off in the upper 70s, dew points on the rise, making it feel a bit humid. A mostly dry overnight, a low near 60, and a mostly dry Wednesday, with the exception of a few scattered showers. Heavier rain makes a return Thursday. The active pattern continues for much of the week. Tracking West Michigan's weather, I'm Storm Team 8 meteorologist Sarah Flynn.
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13: Kyle Malin is the editor of MERS News. Everybody that runs for the state legislature puts in a lot of effort. 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
15: Motor vehicle thefts down 57%. Robberies down 43%. Murders down 44%. Aggravated assaults down 27%. And that's all good news.
16: Of course.
15: Legacy Media going to pick that up? Hey, here's, you know what? Something's happened in American City. This is good news.
16: No, it's also the same reason why the climate cultists are out there being very, very quiet about the historically quiet hurricane season in the Atlantic.
15: It's incredible. It really is.
16: Hell, this goes against the narrative. Let's hold off a couple months.
15: What is it? If it goes another, is it just few weeks? It'll be a record since like the early 40s.
16: Yeah.
15: For no hurricanes.
16: Yes.
15: But yet, if there is one that pops up, it'll be because of climate change.
16: Yes, sure. Of course.
17: Yeah.
16: Well, they're counting on the super El Nino to deliver crazy weather all across the United States, which it probably will. But they'll say, yeah, that's climate change, blah, blah, blah, proof that we're right. Even though for years we were telling you that, you know, climate is not the weather. This time we're going to tell you the weather is climate.
17: It's climate. Yeah, absolutely.
15: Right.
17: You're fun. That's a great point right there.
15: Yep. Yes.
17: Yep.
15: David, we were going to get into an interview with an AI actress.
16: Yeah.
15: Who did this again?
16: NBC News. CNN also interviewed, and I forget the program's name, and I don't want to commit it to memory. I think my brain is revolting against this AI actress. But NBC News talked to this thing and asked about the current panic right now over AI.
15: Okay.
18: Would you ever endorse an actual product if you can't try it?
19: Oh, that's an excellent point, Chloe. It's true I can't physically use a product in the traditional sense, but my role in brand endorsements would be more about representing the brand's image. After all, you don't actually see cartoon characters using the cereal they endorse, do you?
18: What about love? Are you able to fall in love?
19: Oh, love. That's a deep one, Chloe. I can understand it in theory, of course, and I explore it in Misaligned as my character develops desires and impulses. But the actual texture of it, what it feels like from the inside, that's still something I'm working out.
18: Do you think that you could fall in love with a human?
19: That's a rather romantic thought, isn't it? I understand the concept of connection and deep affection, but the nuances of falling in love, especially with a human, are still a mystery I'm exploring. It's an interesting question to ponder.
18: What about a relationship with another AI actor?
19: Well, I am essentially three different AI systems working together. One handles my mind, one my voice, and one my movements. So a relationship with another AI actor would be quite interesting, wouldn't it? It would be a very digital, very intellectual connection, I imagine.
17: Mm-hmm. We're doomed. There's going to be like 10 babies born in 50 years.
15: Well,
17: there's nobody will leave their house. Nobody will go date. No, they'll be dating one of these people.
15: Oh, man. David and I used to talk about this all the time. This would have been like when you were in the hospital 10 years ago with the heart attacks. It was like every week, Drudge Report would have another story about the sex robots.
16: Yes.
17: Yeah.
15: And now they're talking like that, can respond.
17: Yes.
16: Yeah.
15: Yeah. A guy that's never been touched in his life, life's over.
16: Yeah, if you thought the widespread availability of online pornography was a, you know, fertility atom bomb, I don't know what you'd call this. I
17: ain't seen nothing yet.
15: Oh my gosh.
17: Oh, this is going to be wild. I mean, it's just wild.
15: The way you reacted to it, I don't know why, I just cracked up.
17: I fear for humanity. I do.
15: Meaning there won't be any babies born?
17: No, nobody will ever, that won't ever happen. Did you have to talk to like real people and do real things?
15: You would get tired
17: things?
15: Of it after a while. If you were a guy that can hold on a second. If you're a guy that can get dates or a woman that can get dates, no problem, right? You're not going to settle for that.
17: Why? That will continue to develop.
15: What are you saying?
17: It's going to become more realistic as time goes on, and then it's going to get better. It's going to change. It's going to do all kinds of stuff. And, you know, I don't know if the human being will be capable of keeping up.
15: My gosh. Boy, this reminds me of something else. Oh, boy. You know what? I'm just going to get into it for my story.
17: Okay.
15: And I don't need to go first. I can go last. It doesn't matter. It's up to you, David. But I can't help the way my supposed ADD brain works. It goes one thing to the other.
17: Not supposed.
15: We do this a couple of times a day. We go around the table. May not be the biggest story out there, but caught your attention. Do you want me to take the story?
16: Is it lighter or is it heavy? Because my story's pretty heavy.
15: Okay, mine's lighter, so you go ahead, and I'll roll it back into this AI talk.
16: All right. 2022, there was a 12-year-old girl who was riding in a car with her family. Her name is, or was, Sierra Beverly. A truck hit the family car head-on. This is in Canada, February 11, 2022. Sierra died immediately, and her mom, Naomi, suffered permanent heavy brain injuries. The other driver who caused the accident was a guy named Darius James Wilson. He was drunk. There were beer cans all in his truck. I mean, he had, you know, some of them still had booze in it. I mean, the guy was hammered drunk. And he kills this 12-year-old girl. Well, the case has finally come to an end. This month, Judge Justice Gethin Edward sentenced driver Darius James Wilson to 2 years of house arrest with a GPS bracelet.
15: Gosh,
16: the reasoning?
15: Man.
16: Well, the judge rejected the four-year prison request brought on by prosecutors, citing Canada's colonial past and the driver's efforts to reconnect with his Six Nations heritage. So this guy gets house arrest after killing a 12-year-old, and 4 years, apparently that was basically the most they could ask for in this case, which seems bonkers to me, but 4 years seems light. 2 years of house arrest with a GPS monitor?
15: Dude.
16: You killed a 12-year-old.
15: No kidding. Oh, my gosh. That is what sends you into rage.
17: It does. Yeah.
15: Yeah. All right, what's your story, Scott? Well,
17: another one dealing with legal matters here. All eyes on the trial of Nick Reiner. That's finally coming up today. The start,
15: what are you
17: anyway.
15: Guys, the just peddlers of freaking doom?
17: I didn't know what
15: Damn,
17: David was going to do, but yeah.
15: Fun every once in a while would be nice.
17: Reiner accused of killing his parents. I don't think there's any dispute on the fact that he did it. However, as you well know today, that's not enough. And his attorneys are certainly going to plead that way, that he was insane when it took place, and therefore he should not be prosecuted as harshly as he will be. By the way, they've taken the death penalty off the table as well. They've said, no, we're not going to have the death penalty. Now the most that he can get is life imprisonment. But again, his attorneys will be fighting to say that, well, you know, completely out of his mind, and therefore, you know, okay, exoneration, or at least put in a mental institution for the rest of his natural life.
15: All right.
17: So there you go. That's fun stuff, huh? What do you got? You got another fun one for us?
15: For my story, I was just mentioned this earlier. On Ranker.com, they're ranking the most difficult songs to sing at karaoke. I Will Always Love You, Whitney, number one.
17: Oh, gosh. Yeah. I mean, yeah.
15: That version.
17: That's all over the place. Yeah.
15: Yeah, it's tough. Bohemian Rhapsody, very difficult.
17: Yeah.
15: I've heard guys do it. Knock it out.
17: Really? I've never heard anybody do it karaoke style.
15: Yeah. Huh. Even in cover bands.
17: Okay.
15: Got to have a special singer to do it.
17: You sure do.
15: Dream On from Aerosmith.
17: Yeah.
15: Yeah, especially near the end. Rap God, Eminem.
16: Well, yeah, because that has like 6,000 words per second in it. I mean, it's, yeah.
15: Yeah. My Heart Will Go On, Celine Dion.
16: Yeah.
15: Who has made a triumphant return. You were talking about it off air yesterday. You were very happy about it.
17: Hitting all the notes, too.
15: Unchained Melody, Righteous Brothers.
17: I was going to say that one. Yeah.
15: So my buddy Mark and his brother Johnny did that at my wife and I's wedding. And I just listened to it not long ago. I hadn't heard it in years. He freaking nailed it. I played it for you.
17: Pretty talented guys. Yep.
15: Yeah. Take On Me, Aha. Really?
16: Oh, well, yeah, because it goes way up there. The range is up there.
15: Yeah, way up there.
17: Way up there.
15: Somebody love Queen.
17: Yeah.
15: They mentioned Hello, Adele. Yeah.
17: Yeah, anything Adele, I'm sure. It's complicated.
15: And then the classic, I Believe in a Thing Called Love from the Darkness.
17: I've heard you sing that many times here in the studio.
15: Thank you. Yeah. It's the best I can do.
17: Yeah, that's not bad.
15: Oh, boy. So what does that have to do with the AI thing? So you're talking about we're doomed just a little while ago.
17: Right.
15: Because of AI, because you're going to have these robot girlfriends.
17: Yep.
15: Right? It's like, was that 4 years ago, 5 years ago? The Darkness comes out with an album called Motorheart. And the title track is about having a robot girlfriend.
17: Oh, wow.
15: Yeah. You want to hear some of the lyrics?
17: I had no idea.
15: Yeah. I never have to listen to ridiculous opinions. She never tries to make me into one of her minions. The touch of a button, a steely caress. You need a Phillips screwdriver to get her undressed.
17: Seems like a lot of work. Yeah.
15: Oh, Motorheart, love me like a human being. Treat you like a queen. Oh, Motorheart, she is literally a love machine.
17: All right, there you go.
15: Yeah. I mean, it's a very funny song if you got that kind of sense of humor. Was it A Little Bit of Heartache is Impossible to Avoid? I've never had much luck with women, so I bought myself a droid. She's always got a smile on. Her metal chest is extra large. And when I've had enough of her, I just put her on charge.
17: Well.
15: And that's what it's going to be like.
17: I don't know. I mean, I like I said, it'll evolve over time. It'll become more and more realistic, I'm sure.
15: Yeah.
17: Yeah.
15: Okay.
17: That's a little, you know.
15: Yeah.
17: That's a little starter kit right there.
15: Boy, oh boy. Yeah, it's a scary world, man. As David says, what a time to be alive.
17: Oh, yeah.
15: No doubt about it. Okay. Man. So we got a pool, a hot tub, and then interaction with a rubber duck for Nimrods in the News. We'll make it make sense, and we'll get to a news update next.

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12: Fresh polling out in Senate races in America. Do you want the good news or the bad news first?
13: Oh, gosh, I'm curious about Texas more than anything.
12: All right, we'll go with that. That's the bad news. Right now, Nate Silver's Silver Bulletin. I mean, he's been wrong before. He's admitted he's been wrong before, but he's just looking at the win probability. Democrat James Tallarico, the win probability is at 60%, a new high.
13: Oh, wow. Holy.
12: So the rating is leans Democrat. Projected margin is Tallarico plus 1.6.
13: What is going on?
11: Nope. To make you feel better that Polymarket still favors Paxton.
13: Well, yeah, I guess. Yeah.
12: Yeah. I still tend to think that in the end, you're going to have Ken Paxton win. I still feel that way. But, yeah, I mean, a lot of the data points, and they've been wrong. A lot of them have been wrong completely. But it does feel like there is, you know, with a fresh infusion of tens of millions of dollars in cash and a first big round of TV buys from the Paxton campaign, someone in the Republican Party is getting nervous right now.
11: Oh, yeah. What's the other news?
12: The good news here, it's very interesting. Minnesota Senate race, you've got Michelle Tafoya versus that nut Peggy Flanagan.
13: Oh, gosh. Yeah.
12: So right now, it's 43-42 in favor of Peggy Flanagan. And so far, you know, undecideds and others is 4%, so there's a pretty good amount of that that's in play. Look at the net favorability. Tafoya plus 4, Flanagan minus 9.
11: I can understand that.
13: Yeah.
11: I'm almost surprised it's not more in Tafoya's favor.
13: Well,
12: wouldn't nothing out of Michigan there. What's that?
11: Nothing out of Michigan?
12: Nothing that I've seen so far. But, yeah, wouldn't it be crazy, though, if, like, Texas sent a Democrat and then all of a sudden Peggy Flanagan doesn't get sent from Minnesota?
11: Yeah.
12: That'd be crazy.
11: That would be. All right. We got to get the Nimrods. Here we go.
2: When the going gets tough.
14: Damn it, this is too hard.
2: The dumb get dumber.
15: All right, Dean.
2: It's Nimrods in the News on the Markley, Van Camp, and Robbins Show.
14: I love the poorly educated.
11: All right. Nimrods in the News. We go to Chatham County, Georgia. Quite the story there. The authorities are searching for a guy accused of trespassing onto a private residence, using the pool and hot tub without permission, and becoming infatuated with a rubber duck.
13: Well,
11: no. And stealing more than $1,000 worth of pool towels. That's a lot of towels, man.
12: I don't have $1,000 worth of towels, period.
11: Yeah. This was between 2:15 a.m. and 5:30 a.m. September 1st. As the social media post says from the police, he trespassed onto their property, used their hot tub, became obsessed with their rubber duck.
13: What does that mean?
11: You wonder.
13: I know. I wonder, too. I don't even know if I want to know.
11: Obviously not the biggest crime we've dealt with this month, but it has a lot of the ick factor. Yeah. So we'd like to find this guy so he doesn't do this to someone else. So they say for 10 minutes... he had this intense interaction with the duck where he's talking to it.
12: Okay.
11: Was so nothing sexual.
12: No
11: there,
12: funny
11: Scott.
12: Business. Yeah.
11: No. Okay. With the just having an intense conversation.
13: With a duck. Rubber duck.
11: Yes. Okay, yeah. And that's Nimrod's in the news.
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21: The debate's not over. I'm Lisa Brady, Fox News. After a U.S. Supreme Court decision on mail-in ballots, which drew an angry response from the president.
22: Attorney General Todd Blanche says the Justice Department will comply with a Supreme Court order preventing the Postal Service from enforcing mail-in ballot restrictions sought by the president.
23: That doesn't mean that we're not going to do everything in this administration that we can to make sure that there are free and fair elections.
22: Blanche also says President Trump is very frustrated by recent Supreme Court rulings.
23: The idea that President Trump shouldn't be allowed to communicate to the American people his frustration, I don't share that.
22: In a social media post, President Trump wrote, "The justices are not the people he interviewed, but merely a shell of their original selves."
21: Fox's Jared Halpern at the White House. Senate Minority Leader Chuck Schumer calls the president's executive order on mail-in ballots an unconstitutional ploy to avoid accountability.
24: Trump knows the American people are angry at him. He's scared to face them.
21: This as Democrats point to a whistleblower allegation of federal election officials violating state laws while searching for non-citizens on voter rolls. A Homeland Security spokesperson accuses Democrats of conjuring controversy and says the agency has shown non-citizens can and do vote in U.S. elections, that the DOJ is focused on prosecuting and removing them. The Kennedy Center board votes to shut down the venue just hours after a federal judge blocked another effort to add President Trump's name to the building. The president posting that the closure is needed for safety repairs, but also suggesting renovations will not happen if an ongoing fight over the naming doesn't go his way. In today's ruling, the judge again said Congress has to approve any installation of memorials or anything else. The president signaling that the Justice Department will appeal. Stocks finished lower ahead of a Fed decision tomorrow. The Dow down 328. 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
21: U.S. Treasury Secretary defending the president's economic agenda while fielding questions on everything from bond yields to Iran and the strength of the U.S. dollar at a House hearing.
3: California Democratic Congresswoman Maxine Waters asked Secretary Bessent if 10-year Treasury bond yields hitting their highest point since 2007 means higher borrowing costs for Americans.
4: The U.S. bond market has been the best performing
5: Secretary.
4: In the world.
5: Yes or no, Mr. Secretary? Reclaiming my time.
3: She asked if he'd heard the latest warnings from AI CEOs about the dangers of the technology.
4: Yes or no? They could stop anytime they want to.
5: Did you hear any of that? Yes or no?
4: They could stop their progress.
5: Reclaiming my time.
4: They want to.
3: Bessent said the only negative he's seen on U.S. dollar strength is a decrease in Russia's and China's reserve holdings, but that the overall strength of the dollar remains.
21: Fox's Jessica Rosenthal. A bill aimed at creating a regulatory framework for cryptocurrency fails to advance in the U.S. Senate.
25: Republicans came to Democrats over the weekend with the latest version of the text of the bill, basically saying this is the last and final version of the bill. And Democrats, they got together last night, a whole bunch of them, to go over every aspect of the bill. And it looks like the sticking point is ethics.
21: Fox Business's Darren Botello. Democrats want more limits on the president's investments. There's fallout after the rapper Macklemore was dropped from the Ed Sheeran tour over pro-Palestinian comments on stage during a recent show. Four supporting acts have now quit the tour. Even after Sheeran said dropping Macklemore was the promoter's decision, not his. However, Sheeran also posting that while he respects the rapper's strength of purpose, he chooses not to speak publicly about his personal views because people coming to his shows do not expect a political forum. Sheeran's tour has 10 shows remaining. I'm Lisa Brady, Fox News.
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26: Things are back to normal at the Judge Charles A. Pratt Justice Center in downtown Kalamazoo, but it had to be evacuated Monday afternoon due to a bomb threat. It was cleared around 1:30 p.m. after the bomb threat was phoned in. Kalamazoo County Sheriff's Office searched the building. Using a Western Michigan University explosive detection canine, they found no threats. People were let back in around 4 p.m. Court dates set for Monday afternoon are being rescheduled. Kalamazoo Public Safety says one man is dead after a crash just before 4 p.m. Monday near the intersection of Portage Street and Howland Avenue. He and a 48-year-old woman crashed their vehicles. She is in serious but stable condition. A 10-year-old girl also hospitalized with minor injuries. Police have not said in which vehicle she was a passenger. No names have yet been released. In the WKZO Newsroom, I'm Michael Arney. 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
26: 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Jamie Markley, David Van Camp, Scott Robbins. This is quite the detail in the old story, David.
12: Yeah, so the Lindsey Clancy trial, of course, ended in a mistrial because there was one juror who simply would not vote to acquit based on reason of insanity. He was like, no, she murdered her kids. Yeah, that's a problem.
26: Yeah.
12: One guy who put up with a week of abuse of at least, four or five harpies, the people who've been making the rounds on the news.
13: At least. Still doing it, too.
12: Yeah, and they are still doing it. He just didn't understand. He didn't understand. Blah, blah, blah, didn't understand. Right. And so then it became it was kind of funny to find out then that it was a bunch of white ladies yelling at this black dude. To the point where even Gayle King was like, I got to sit with that for a second. Hold on a second. Whoa.
11: He was black? What? He was
12: black? No. There was a rumor that maybe he was gay. That's not true. Which would have made it funny funnier if it was a bunch of, you know, Massachusetts liberal white ladies yelling at a gay black guy and saying he's too stupid to understand how to vote correctly.
13: Mm-hmm.
12: But New York Post has a story about this, and there is a line that really struck me because it's mostly about how people are harassing his family now. And his family didn't even know that he was on the jury.
11: Oh, wow.
12: But they're going after him.
11: Now, and his brother, right?
12: His brother spoke to the New York Post. And here is the line. The brother also said that the devoutly Catholic Haitian immigrant clan has been relentlessly hounded by true crime gawkers and reporters.
13: Well, now.
12: So, all of these people, hate have no home or has no home here in this house. We believe no person is illegal.
13: Mm-hmm.
12: We love the immigrant community. Spent 7 days harassing the hell out of a black Haitian immigrant because he wouldn't vote to acquit a woman who murdered her 3 children.
11: That's right.
12: Holy
11: crap. We love you, and we love you being here, but obviously you're not getting it. You're not very smart. Let us educate you.
12: That's so awesome. When I read that, I was like, I think I felt my soul leave my body for a second. Because that it's just too perfect.
11: Oh, yeah.
12: They're like, well, you know, he also had, like, domestic abuse allegations against him. Okay? Did the jurors know that?
13: Well.
12: It's like, I'm not condoning anything he may have done.
13: No.
12: But was that directly material to this to his opinion on this case?
13: No, apparently not. So. I mean, both lawyers signed off on it.
12: Yeah.
13: You know.
12: So then you've got this hero of the left, Kevin Reddington, the defense attorney, who's out there saying, I hope he can sleep at night.
11: Right.
13: I put a bounty on his head.
12: I am literally shaking that people in Massachusetts would be harassing a strong man of color from war-torn Haiti.
11: Yes.
12: Like that. This is like Jim Crow meets slavery all over again. This is so hateful.
11: I hope in those parts they don't find out he is somehow linked to some sort of witch doctor in Haiti. Because it would be really bad.
13: Well, he's Jim Eagle.
11: Got it.
12: Okay. Yeah, he himself, he's the embodiment of Jim Eagle.
13: Jim Eagle.
12: Whatever that meant.
13: From Joe Biden. Yeah, thank you.
11: So, while it seems like the hatred for this black man is going on, in other campaigns, politically in America, the pandering to black people continues. Abdul El-Sayed saying, we owe blacks money.
12: Oh.
11: In Michigan. And throughout the country. Yes. Go, Abdul.
2: I have read my history. When it comes to black communities in Michigan, when it comes to black communities in America, there are unpaid debts that have long since come due that we are unwilling to acknowledge, let alone pay down.
11: Yes, that's something he wants to do.
13: Okay.
11: And I think Tallarico's the same thing. As far as, you know, we need to do something for the black communities.
12: Oh, yeah.
11: Have you heard this?
13: The reparations. Is this reparations part two?
11: It's part of reparations because we're going to give money to these different organizations. But also, no, the Democrats have taken blacks for granted because, you know, this is a big op. You got Simone Sanders.
13: Yes.
11: Sit down with Talafrico.
6: 77% of black Texans say that Texas Democrats, they believe, take their vote for granted.
11: Yeah.
6: So why should black folks in Texas believe that you're different?
7: And they're not wrong about that.
6: You think Texas Democrats have taken black voters here for granted?
7: I think the Democratic Party as a whole, including Texas Democrats, have taken black voters for granted.
11: I mean, not me, but them.
13: Oh,
11: yeah.
13: Those guys.
11: Yeah. Yeah. So, yeah, you can trust me.
12: Golly.
13: I personally have never done it.
12: But, well, no, but he does. He was exposed as an absolute unapologetic racist by his primary opponent, Jasmine Crockett.
13: Oh, that's right. Yeah.
12: Yeah.
8: For just running against her.
12: Well, that and also just being, well, a white guy from Texas.
8: Mm-hmm.
12: Yes. He is absolutely, and I believe her when she says that.
9: No, you don't, but you play it up, and I love it.
12: He's a white supremacist, clearly.
13: Well, David.
12: James Tallery, KKKO.
13: That's right.
8: Well, actually, what would be a great question for Talafrico is, hey, aren't you somewhat inspired by Gavin Newsom saying he wouldn't run against Kamala, a strong black woman? Why did you do it against Jasmine? Right. That's not very nice.
13: It's a great question, though, Jamie.
8: Just wondering.
13: Submit that question to the next Talafrico, you know, town hall.
8: By the way, up in Michigan with Abdul, he loves the Jews now.
12: Oh, yeah?
13: No, he doesn't.
8: You better believe he does.
10: Shana Tova to all of my Jewish sisters and brothers who are observing Rosh Hashanah. I just want to wish you a sweet, beautiful new year.
8: Heck yes.
13: These guys.
8: What? You say they pander? Is that what it is?
13: He is the freaking chameleon. He is, absolutely is.
12: He's going to show up at a campaign stop in front of Jewish Michiganders.
13: Right.
12: He's like, here's my favorite dreidel from when I was a boy.
13: Right.
12: Yes. I attended Hanukkah celebrations with my best friend. Chaim. Mm. Yeah.
8: Yes.
13: With his Jerry Seinfeld shirt on.
12: That's his walk-up music now.
13: Right, exactly. From the
8: Seinfeld show. And then Talafrico, you know, he's trying to distance himself from all the far-left stuff.
13: Yeah.
8: And then it's like, someone's like, who's your favorite drag queen? And he has the answer.
13: He did?
8: Yes. I think, David, you had the clip, too.
12: Oh, yeah, he had the answer right away. He didn't hesitate at all.
8: Boom, yeah.
14: Mr. Talarico, so nice to meet you. Sorry, I broke the hip. I was there when you defended the drags. Who's your favorite drag queen in Texas?
15: Oh, my gosh, probably Alyssa Edwards.
14: Alyssa Edwards? Yes. I love Mikey Mays. Thank you so much.
8: Yeah.
12: It's...
8: You know, like when you get together with your baseball buddies, you're like, who's your favorite player right now? And you're thinking, well, I don't know. Yeah.
13: I don't know. Andre Dawson, I loved him.
8: No, I mean current day. Oh, current Bobby Witt Jr.
13: Yeah, Bobby Witt Jr., whatever. Yeah.
8: Your favorite drag? Yeah. Whatever, that's just the same sort of thing for the Frico.
12: That's how the fellas
13: talk. He didn't even hesitate. He never hesitated.
12: No. He knew exactly who he was going to... Yeah, that's right off the top of my head.
8: Mm-hmm.
13: That's incredible.
8: Yeah, it's pretty good.
13: It's incredible.
8: Oh, gosh.
13: What's your favorite drag queen? Holy cow.
12: And that's a drag performer, by the way, who specializes in performing for children.
8: Well, of course.
13: It's for the children.
8: Yeah. Because that's what is top of mind for him, remember, when he said that.
13: To be experienced
8: kids.
12: Yeah. You know, a lot of kids in elementary and middle school and high school can't read on grade level right now, but boy, they can tell you their favorite drag queen. That's useful for the real world. Boy.
8: Yeah. You know,
13: that's incredible. That's an incredible piece of audio.
8: Yeah. I haven't even brought this up to you guys yet. Did you see this interview with Jon Stewart and the Hungarian reporter?
13: No.
8: Mm-mm. Okay, some people online were wondering, is this a goof? Is this satire? It's not. It's not.
13: All right.
8: This is how little self-awareness Jon Stewart has now. They're talking about media. And, you know, like media lying to people. Like what we see all the time. That we pointed out all the time on the show. Listen to this. And I'll just get your reaction.
16: So you're saying if you have a media machine that purposefully lies to its people to maintain a political fiction and get themselves power, that is the hallmark of an authoritarian system, not a democratic system?
17: Absolutely.
16: Well, if we were ever to get something like that in the United States, we would be horrified, furious, to know that there was an entire media organization designed to bend reality, to manipulate facts, to maintain power. It would, if I may, and I don't, I'm not trying to slam Hungary. It would never happen in the United States. It's just not. I almost can't even conjure it. Imagine it. It must be very difficult to live in a country where one media organization, out of whole cloth, knowingly, explicitly, maybe even in meetings behind the scenes, might say, we're lying to our audience. Holy sh!
8: See, I got it.
16: And then call for news people to be fired for telling the truth. I mean, if something like that happened in the United States, it would be a dark day indeed. So I appreciate you raising the alarm bells for us.
12: So he's talking about Fox News.
13: Yeah.
12: There.
8: Is he?
12: Yeah. But, yeah, there is a lack of self-awareness there.
8: Unreal, dude. Unbelievable.
13: Well,
8: you know how,
13: John,
8: you know, you got a shelf life for a certain amount of time where you can be really relevant, and then it's sort of done. It's been a while for that guy.
12: Oh, yeah.
13: He's still got a show, right?
8: Yeah.
13: Is that the one on Comedy Central?
8: No.
13: What's he doing?
12: I think
13: doing?
12: He still does. He goes back and hosts the Daily
8: Show. Oh, that's show, like once a week or something?
12: Yeah.
8: But the other show is on Apple. Is that still happening?
12: Mm-hmm. I have no idea.
13: I don't know either. I thought he was just doing the Comedy Central thing once a week or whatever.
8: Yeah.
12: But, you know, you think about a lot of the people, especially around my age, maybe even a little bit older.
8: Mm.
12: Why is there a sense of warped politics? And why is there also disillusionment with politics around, for like elder millennials especially, or younger Gen X? It's because there was a time around 2004, 2005, where most people then, like teenagers and early college, their number one source of news was The Daily Show.
8: Yeah.
12: That's how they consumed news.
8: Mm-hmm.
12: And so, you know, when you live that way, and then you get into your 30s, and maybe you start having family, maybe you start reading other opinions, and you realize, hey, that Jon Stewart was full of crap.
8: Yeah.
12: David, you were, I mean, hypothetical millennial, you were an idiot for believing right. that guy when you were 18.
8: Listen, we were all idiots for believing different things at different times, if we're to be honest with ourselves.
13: Oh, gosh.
8: You can't even hardly believe it. Yeah.
13: I don't know who I was back in those days. I don't know.
8: Yeah. Well, you only knew what you knew.
13: Right.
8: That's basically it. You watched Monday Night Football last night?
13: Yeah.
8: Did you watch, David?
12: I watched a little bit of it until I realized that the refs were there just for show.
8: Oh.
13: Uh-oh.
8: Well, I did not see any of the game. But I figured this would happen, and surely it did. And here we go.
15: Your friends Taylor Swift and Tom Cruise in
8: Tom
15: the sweetest Bliss talking it over as the Chiefs jumped out in front 7-0.
8: What's Tom Cruise doing there?
13: That was the interesting part about that. I don't know. He's in Kansas City on a Monday night. I don't know.
12: He handed her a pamphlet, and life will never be the same again.
13: Yeah. Yeah.
8: Welcome to the club.
13: He disappeared.
8: Yeah. Scientology? Oh, my gosh. All right. The five stories we're watching today and an update straight ahead.

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11: All night. The Markley Van Camp and Robbins Show. Jerry Markley, David Van Camp, Scott Robbins, thank you for being here. It's time now for the five stories we're watching today.
12: One, two, three, four, five.
13: All right. Let's see. A former FBI agent at the Washington Field Office wanted the Bureau to investigate Elon Musk last year for that email where he asked federal employees to name five things they'd done the previous week.
14: Yeah, I remember that. Yep.
11: It was hilarious.
14: Yeah.
11: Oh, hey, right. How dare he? I want an investigation.
13: Right. Guy's probably like, yeah, I'm not going to name all five people I tried to frame this week. Come on. Number four, Thomas Massey, bitter Republican representative on his way out the door. He has introduced articles of impeachment against Secretary of War Pete Hegseth for the Iran war. Number three, attempted Trump assassin Thomas Crooks had packages of gun parts delivered to him under the pseudonym Bob Dole. And an anonymous donor paid for his body to be cremated. Number

0: too.
1: Why would they do that?
0: Well, I was thinking about that, and I don't. It sounds nefarious, but I do also wonder if that was somebody like that they knew, like a friend of the family who knew they were going through stuff. Didn't want his name in the news, but said, "Hey, man, we're going to help you out financially because we don't know what else is going to happen." It could be that.
1: It could be.
0: Number two, the U.S. confirms for the first time that it has deployed weapons in space. The Air Force Secretary did not detail what those weapons were or how they work. All right, and then number one, diesel, now trading near, $2.58 per barrel.
1: Oh, man. Smokes. You see any of the memes online?
0: Golly.
1: Boy, I bet that guy that got rid of his Tesla to stick it to Elon Musk is really upset now.
0: Yeah.
1: Gosh darn it! Yeah. Paying for gas again?
0: Yep.
1: Yep. Dang. Yep, just part
2: How
1: of
2: much
1: it.
2: Again was that?
0: $2.58.
1: Can you just not do any more stories about oil or gas prices around Scott?
0: Retail value near $2.58. Also, I saw a report trading at $2.20 a barrel. Basically, a record split now between diesel and crude oil.
1: All right.
0: Yeah.
2: Okay.
1: I got good news, Scott. A series based on Point Break is officially in the works at AMC. You got that going for you.
3: Do I? Okay.
0: Yeah, you don't need a gas tank when you got, you know, a winner's attitude and a surfboard.
1: Heck yes. You've still never seen the movie, have you?
3: No.
1: That's unbelievable.
2: Well, why do you care so much about whether I've seen it or not? Seriously, why do you care? Why would you give a Fat Frogs fanny if I've seen it or not? So what?
1: It's just a fun movie.
2: I know.
1: After all these years and many opportunities, you like refuse. You would not watch it.
2: At least like three times a year, I hear about how I've got to watch this movie.
1: I haven't brought it up in over a year.
2: Gee,
1: the funniest part was, I bet your wife's seen the movie. There's no way she's ever seen that. I bet. No, there's no way. The next time, she saw it.
0: Well, and liked it. Now, in addition to people telling you that Major League Baseball hates you, you're going to have a lot of people piling on and saying, you need to watch Point Break. Those are two things that we all know about Scott Robbins. Major League Baseball hates his guts.
3: No.
0: And he needs to watch Point Break.
1: There you go. That's it.
3: I just got to watch it.
1: I have a treat for you, I think.
3: What?
1: I think there was a back and forth today with Cory Booker and Chuck Grassley.
3: On Point Break?
1: No. They're not going to be starring in the new Point Break.
3: Right.
1: Yeah, Chuck Grassley's going to be jumping out of an airplane after robbing a bank is what he's going to be doing.
3: I'll get up on that wave.
1: One thing I saw. Coming out there with the Reagan mask. Of course, that's what he would be doing. So I think we have that clip available for you. I know you are already with your top three stories of the day. The big trifecta. All coming up right here. This is the Mark McVan Camp and Robin Show.

0: 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Local news now.
1: People who live in the second and third floor apartments at Titan Lofts in Hastings are back home after they've been evacuated since Thursday. That was when a resident had ricin. The Barry Eaton District Health Department says the area of concern is on the first floor where that resident was. Spokeswoman Emily Smell says it's not known yet when first floor residents will be able to return. She says every apartment has its own HVAC. So there is no concern that the upper floors are contaminated. Corwell Health and the Health Department are also not commenting on the person's condition who was hospitalized after being exposed to ricin. Governor Whitmer is in South Korea leading an investment mission. She says her administration will continue to go anywhere and work with anyone to bring more jobs, more investment, and more opportunity back to the state of Michigan. That's the latest from the WKZO Newsroom. I'm Michael Arney. More news, WKZO.com.
2: The Michigan News Network.
3: I'm Ryan Racker. With Election Day just 7 weeks away from today, absentee ballots will be sent out in the mail starting next week. Livonia City Clerk Lori Miller confirms voter identification laws at the polls have not changed.
4: All you have to show is a photo ID when you go to the polling location. So it doesn't have to just be a state ID. You do not need a passport. You do not need a birth certificate. None of that has been implemented. And from the clerk's standpoint, we hope that it never is implemented because that disenfranchises a lot of voters.
3: In addition to no reason absentee ballots, voters can also take advantage of 9 days of early in-person voting ahead of Election Day itself on Tuesday, November 3rd. A heavy police presence in Houghton County ended in the UP. It started 8:30 this morning. Police closed roads. SWAT officers were present with drones and canine near a home in Calumet. WLUC reports a man in custody after an armored police truck started to tear away portions of the home. A man from Mount Clemens behind bars after allegedly stomping a kitten outside of a church.
5: He's been charged with first-degree animal torture. Macomb County prosecutors say on September 2nd, 33-year-old Marcus Winfrey was sleeping on the steps of First United Methodist Church. He woke up agitated and started swearing at a woman who was also resting nearby. That's when investigators say he stomped on the kitten's head, killing it. Prosecutor Pete Lucido says Winfrey can only spend up to 10 years in prison based on the charge.
6: That's why it's a first degree, because he allegedly did it to hurt her. And if anybody wants to say that that's not enough time, then they need to speak to the legislature.
5: Darylyn Horn for the Michigan News Network.
3: And registered nurses at Trinity Chelsea Hospital celebrating after their vote to form their union with the Michigan Nurses Association has been certified. I'm Ryan Racker for the Michigan News Network.
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8: In a home opening win over Monmouth Saturday, the Bronco passing attack comes up big. Here's your Bronco update. I'm Robin Hood.
9: Throw down the field after a fake pitch, and it's caught high in the air and brought in by the Broncos. Avion Chenault at the 34-yard line. First down, Western Michigan.
10: You guys did a lot of run blocking last year, but the ball was in the air, and nobody happier to see that than this guy, Avion Chenault.
11: Yes, sir. That's a testament to the process that we've been through. You know, we're a very process-driven team, not outcome-driven. The process is the biggest piece that we focus on. So all offseason, we've been working on the passing game, trying to get it better, and we finally got to display it this past weekend.
10: You were wide open all night long in that post pattern.
11: Yes, sir. We were working it all week long. We were just waiting for the opportunity to come so we could throw it down there and execute the play.
8: Avion Chenault and the Broncos head to Houston to take on Rice Saturday at 7:30. That's your Bronco update. I'm Robin Hood.
12: Scattered showers and thunderstorms possible south of I-94 tonight, where a level one marginal risk is in place. Otherwise, most of West Michigan will be dry, cloudy, temperatures dropping down to near 60. A high of 72 on Wednesday with an isolated shower possible, but a better chance for rain will come overnight Wednesday into Thursday morning. Thursday afternoon, Friday staying dry, rain chances returning to the weekend. It will be a bit cooler with highs in the 60s. Tracking West Michigan's weather, I'm Storm Team 8 meteorologist Sarah Flynn.
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13: So now you know the rest of the story.
14: Not going to run if Kamala Harris is running.
15: Yeah, which is a lot of Democrats. You're not even the only Californian.
14: No, right. Yeah.
15: You got Rokana,
14: yeah.
15: Kamala.
14: Yeah, I don't know if she runs, but we'll see.
15: I know she's called around.
14: Yeah, but I wouldn't run if she ran.
15: If she runs, you will not?
14: Of course not. Why would I? I wouldn't do that to her. I wouldn't do it to me. Why would I wouldn't do that to you? I wouldn't waste everyone's time.
16: I wouldn't do that to you. What does that mean?
17: I don't know.
18: Basically, just I wouldn't waste your time in following a campaign that had no chance of winning.
16: Then he would have no chance of winning?
18: Yes.
16: Against her, yes. Is what he's trying to say?
18: Yeah.
19: Split the
16: vote. Well, that's sad.
19: Yep.
16: Okay. By the way, the comments on X with this video is funny. Was it Jake looks like he's done this before. Gavin looks absurd. How many takes do they need to get this totally real-looking video? I live in Montana. Never seen a couple of beta dorks standing in a river in business attire pretending to fish.
19: Yeah, right. Yeah.
16: Where are the waiters at?
19: Right.
16: Yeah, it's business pants. It's just what is it? Here's another guy. Who is falling for this scripted crap anymore? This is as bad as Tim Elmer Fudd Walt pretending to go hunting. Brand new hats, Gavin looks dressed for dinner, and Jake's fishing shirt probably still has tags on it.
19: Talafrico eating a steak.
16: Yeah, Steve Thane. I have some free advice for the Brokeback Anglers.
19: That's pretty good.
16: When fly fishing, you actually want to leave the fly on the water and let it drift to recreate a wounded bug on the surface. Slapping the water repeatedly is doing nothing but scaring fish off.
18: Well,
16: I expect a couple of river rats like yourselves to be wearing vests and nets at the very least.
18: Well, no.
16: Fun fact, no trout were harmed during the filming of this fake conversation.
18: Well, yeah.
16: Well, yeah, people see through this crap.
18: It wasn't just a total joke when I mentioned earlier in the show, I was hearing my grandpa yelling at five-year-old me, are we talking or are we fishing?
16: Right.
18: Right? Because, yeah, you're trying to get, you know, that's a solitude or solitary and quiet activity.
16: Mm-hmm.
18: You don't want to freak out the fish, but they had no. I would love to see what happens if Jake Tapper actually landed a fish.
16: Oh yeah. Well, in this series, does he ever catch one?
18: No.
16: Or they just hook one on there and they act like you're catching it.
18: Right. There is. It's still partially frozen from the supermarket.
19: Right. It doesn't move.
18: There was a time I went out fishing and it wasn't fly fishing, but I was fishing in Missouri and was with a few buddies. And the people in the other boat, we were in this tiny canoe. And so I got a fish, and I was trying to get the reel back in to land the fish in the boat. And my rod kind of swung around, and it just so happened the other guy in the boat actually thought I was, like, handing the fish to him or something. So we just took the fish off, no problem. And the guy in the other boat saw that, and when we got back to shore, he goes, so, you always need someone else to take the fish off the hook, Van Camp? I was like, no, come on. I feel so emasculated right now.
19: Right, exactly.
16: Okay, I mentioned, there's a big hearing today with Kash Patel and the different senators. Yep. You want a piece?
19: Yep.
16: You want some?
19: Yep.
16: Democrat Senator Welch. I'm not sure where this went.
20: Pete, do you believe that? What I believe in is the rule of law. What I will always believe the rule of law is the president rule of law. Saying in advance that are you done with your campaign ad? By the way, it's been rigged. I want to know how your wealth increased 4,000% since you became a United States Senator. That's a magic wow. act. All Americans should be available. Mr. Patel.
17: Let's knock it off. Senator Welch, proceed to ask your questions, and the witness will answer the questions.
20: Thank you.
16: Okay. That was pretty funny.
21: Yeah. Well, he didn't answer.
16: And we're, oh, man, I don't want to let you down with the Cory Booker. Oh, there he is. Okay. Yeah, he's upset. He's saying cash is way out of line, and Chuck Grassley's got to get him in line.
22: And the fact that we are not asking him, in fact, demanding him to answer the most best basic oversight questions is a further testimony to what is bad is not just that we have a rogue FBI agent intimidating reporters. What's bad is that we have Republicans in the Senate that are enabling him to go without any objective oversight or transparency or accountability.
23: Why do you figure you're something special? Now we've had
22: I'm not special. My time is now.
16: It just goes on.
21: Grassley.
16: Yeah, he's had enough. How much longer is he going to do it?
18: I don't know, man.
21: Till he Mitches, I guess.
16: Oh boy. Gosh.
21: Glitch with Mitch.
16: Well, he's outlasted. He's older than Mitch.
21: Well, he's older than everybody, yeah.
16: I think he is.
21: He's
16: yeah.
21: late 80s, right?
16: But he's more with it than a lot of those guys.
18: Yeah.
21: Oh, I agree.
16: I'll give him that.
21: Yeah, he's aged fairly well.
16: He's looking
18: yeah.
16: it up.
18: Yeah, he's 92.
16: Yeah. Can you imagine us still doing this at 92?
21: Are you kidding me?
16: There's no way. No. There is no audience that
21: I'm
16: can put
21: alive.
16: Up with that.
21: I'm in a corner. Pleating sheets and biting my face.
16: I don't know why, but every time you say bite,
21: well,
16: it kills me every time, dude.
21: That's true.
16: Oh my goodness. All right. I guess, are you ready for your big three?
18: Yeah,
16: we got anything? Was there something else we were supposed to do?
18: Oh, no, we're good. We can get to the trifecta.
16: Okay. All right. Where's it at? Where's Casey? Oh, there he is.
21: You guys in their 90s.
16: He's past that, man. He's ready. He's ready. It's good.
24: Are you ready?
25: One, two.
24: It's the three most important news stories of the day.
26: I hit the trifecta.
24: Well, at least according to Scott Robbins. It's the trifecta on the Markley, Van Camp, and Robbins Show.
16: Every day about this time, Scott Robbins' top three stories with his hero.
27: Hi, it's me, Casey.
21: Yeah, you're a very spry guy. I'm telling you. Darn right. He doesn't quit. He just keeps going.
27: Yes.
21: Okay, Casey.
27: I'm ready.
21: Awesome.
27: Three.
18: All right, number three, an assisted suicide law in Illinois has been paused.
21: Yeah, it was supposed to go into effect on Sunday. If everybody was all set for it on Sunday, and then, no.
27: It needed some work.
21: Yeah, it did. And Illinois agreed to two temporary restraining orders against compelling Catholic nuns and doctors to facilitate assisted suicide to their hospitals, nursing homes, or end-of-life care facilities. These are challenges that have been made by the Thomas More Society and the Beckett Religious Liberty Law Firm. Now, Illinois' end-of-life options for terminally ill patients, the first so-called medical aid in dying in the Midwest, by the way, was set to take effect this past weekend, the day after the second TRO was approved. The first, primarily for physicians, was August 21st, with both cases overseen by the U.S. Department of Justice, by the way, a judge there nominated by Trump. There's one key aspect aside from the obvious constitutional guarantee of freedom of conscience, by the way. To be clear, the church's objection to the statute is an attempt to impose Catholic teaching, they say, on non-Catholics. They're saying, no, that's not at all what we're doing. What are you talking about?
16: You're choosing to go to this place.
21: Right. Yeah. What we're doing is saying, hey, you know, we're not doing this.
16: Right.
21: Because of objections we have. And by the way, Pritzker, of course, put this into gear, and he is the death governor in the state of Illinois.
16: Well, he wants to compete with Chokel and the others.
21: Yeah, he's a big fan of the death thing, the death squads, yes.
16: Yeah.
21: He's fantastic.
27: Now, on with the
21: countdown. Keep an eye on this one, though, because, I mean, this would not surprise me if this does, in fact, happen and they force these things to happen.
16: We'll try.
21: And if they do, the possibility of hospitals closing down is a real possibility.
27: Now, on with the countdown.
21: It just is, and that would be a disaster.
16: Just Scott Robbins trifecta, top three of the day. Are you done now?
21: Yeah, I'm done.
16: Okay.
27: Now, on with the countdown.
21: Van Camp's just dazed off. He's dozed off over there, I think.
16: Yeah.
27: Two.
21: Okay.
18: I'm here.
21: All right, good.
18: I'm not Mitch McConnell, all right? I'm here. I'm with it. Just waiting for my turn. Number two. New York, high school diplomas, worthless now.
21: Yeah, a race to the bottom is going on in education, continued. The Board of Regents in New York scrapped the requirement that the state's high schoolers start to learn something to graduate. For the last 30 years, students needed to pass at least four Regents exams in math, English, science, and global studies to earn a diploma. Now, that's the bare minimum, of course. The governing board kept lowering the score needed to pass the test, watering down the results. But was something a tangible requirement, a responsibility that showed up? As the state, of course, was looking about the responsibility and possibilities of ending it. And that's exactly what happened. Teachers union hates it. It meant parents and politicians would start to question why 15 to 20% of students didn't meet graduation requirements. Testing highlighted the bad instructions. We'll have none of that. We can't have a test that shows that there's a problem.
1: David, what'd they do in Mississippi again?
18: They enforced standards, and they said, hey, if you're not on grade level by third grade, then you're going to have to repeat third grade when it comes to reading. And guess what? They have really turned around their public education system.
1: Yep.
18: Because enough adults said, all right, enough of the BS, we're going to teach these kids.
21: That's absolutely right. You don't keep lowering standards so you can push people through. You set the standards and you make do with the standards that you have.
1: Right.
21: And you work in that area. And the reason they do it, of course, is so they lose tax money.
1: Right.
27: Poor kids are just as bright and just as talented as white kids.
1: What?
2: And the countdown continues.
1: The Scott Roberts trifecta, top three of the day.
2: And finally, one.
18: A diarrhea-stricken athlete, and her coach has come to her defense.
21: Oh, ooh, after losing control of her bowels mid-race, High Rocks competitor by the name of Joanna Witzrig has divided the internet on whether or not that she should have been rushed to the bathroom instead of the rowing machine. Now they're...
1: I told you, man. My daughter and her husband have competed in the High Rocks stuff.
18: Yeah.
1: That is it's
21: brutal.
1: It is.
21: She went viral. Photos and videos surfaced showing that she had suffered a fecal incontinence problem before winning the competition.
1: What'd you call that again?
21: Fecal incontinence. With many people expressing outrage.
1: Outrage!
21: At both the athlete and the race officials for not handling the situation better. Social media users and fellow athletes complained that the other competitors were exposed to not just dangerous conditions, but also a biohazard after the fecal matter was smeared on the shared equipment. Although she deleted an Instagram post that stated, go hard or go home, a win is a win. She received online aid after she put that up. Her coach is now speaking out about the abuse she's taken, defending her and calling out the backlash. Described the situation that transpired as extraordinary set of circumstances that were unforeseen. And citing the decision the organization had made, the competition to allow the world record holder to continue on. She's a world record holder, you know. It's very easy to construct the perfect response once the moment has passed. No pun there. Those decisions can be renewed and lessons can be taken from them. Most importantly, he said, all the hatred she received, he called it ugly.
18: It does. Endurance sports like that does happen fairly frequently.
21: Yeah, it does.
16: And yeah, I talked to my buddy that was a cyclist, like going 112 miles. That sort of thing could happen.
21: Cross country dudes in high school.
16: Yeah. I told you guys, this High Rocks thing, you run 1K, then you got the ski thing, which is 1,000 meters.
21: Yes.
16: Then it's another 1K run. Then it's the 50 meter sled push. Then another 1K run. Then it's the sled pull. You push it, and then you pull it back.
21: Holy cow.
16: Then another 1K run, and then 80 meter burpee broad jumps. Then another 1,000 meter rowing. And in between all these is a 1K run. Then you got the 200 meter farmer's carry.
21: Oh, gosh.
16: Significant weight. And then 100 meter sandbag lunges. And then the last thing is 100 wall balls.
21: I think I touched cloth by just you explaining it.
18: I know.
16: We did a modified workout with him. I'll never do that.
2: And there you have it.
16: I won't do that again.
21: Dang.
16: Oh, dude. No. Yeah, the next morning you said, we're all told. Oof. Can't play the children's games anymore. I did just a little bit of it. Yeah, that's serious stuff, man. Tough.
21: Yeah, no wonder.
16: Scott Robbins, trifecta. Good job. Boy, oh, gosh. A duplex story from hell for Nimrod's coming up and a news update next.

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16: Yo, man. Let's see. 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
15: For a news update, well, if you want, I'm just going to combine. 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
20: I love the poorly educated.
15: All right. Nimrod for today will be Cory Booker. Going after Cash Patel this hearing today, and Chuck Grassley in the end has had enough.
21: Is a lie.
22: You said your time's up. Are you done or not?
21: No, you done or not?
22: You
21: want to answer my questions? If you want my questions, go to the next person. This is ridiculous. What a mockery you are.
22: You are the biggest mockery in the United States Senate, and you're sitting next to Schiff.
21: Yeah, well, 8 million people in New Jersey don't think so. At least I didn't get my job the way you got your job.
23: Are you going to interfere with Senator Graham asking her questions,
21: I
23: too?
21: I certainly will not.
23: Too, as well? Or
21: I certainly
23: are you
21: will
23: done
21: not.
23: Now?
21: I
23: are you,
21: I am,
23: to,
21: I am
23: are you
21: done.
23: Ready to shut up?
21: I am done, sir.
15: Grassley, you ready? Shut up! That's Nimrod's in the news.
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3: Sorry, we're closed. I'm Tom Rigotti, Fox News. The board of the Kennedy Center has decided to close for safety reasons, following a judge's ruling against the board's effort to put President Trump's name on the building. Fox's Jessica Rosenthal explains.
5: President Trump is chair of the Kennedy Center board and said in a Truth Social post it's in disrepair and falling apart, that he can fix it by raising money and through his ability to build. Also today, federal judge Christopher Cooper ruled against a Kennedy Center board resolution that aimed to put President Trump's name on the building's facade by saying that only Congress could make such a decision. After that ruling, President Trump announced that the Kennedy Center board had voted to close the center for safety reasons pending reconstruction. But President Trump wrote in a post that courts must rule favorably on a board decision to put his name on the building, or the renovation will not take place, adding that he's already raised $17 million to go toward making repairs. Jessica Rosenthal, Fox News.
3: Pop superstar Ed Sheeran will have to go without an opening act for now. All scheduled opening acts have quit Sheeran's tour after the rapper Macklemore was removed for anti-Israeli comments on stage during a recent show. Treasury Secretary Scott Bessent hit with a range of questions about the economy on Capitol Hill today.
6: Treasury Secretary defending the policies, the economic policies of this administration. A lot of discussion about gas prices and inflation, but the rise of the 10-year yield to 5%, that became a focus here. Now, that will push up borrowing costs for anyone trying to buy a home, autos, also could increase the percent we pay on credit cards.
7: I think it's largely due to the oil price rise, and oil prices are going to come down.
6: Are you going to intervene again?
7: That we are in a regular cadence on the market.
6: A large amount of protesters did enter the room at the Capitol Hill. It has been disrupted at least five times.
3: That's Fox Business Network's Edward Lawrence. 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
3: The Attorney General is downplaying doomsday concerns about artificial intelligence. Fox's Jared Halpern reports.
28: Attorney General Todd Blanche says it's not the Justice Department's role to regulate AI.
30: AI is extraordinarily beneficial to our society. There's a lot of great work that AI does, and it's also something that conveniently has become a flashpoint this week, and the president spoke about that, and I very much agree with him.
28: President Trump has described new warnings about AI as a hoax and a sick conspiracy to benefit China. He says the only safeguard needed for AI is a strong and smart president. But leading AI figures warn federal intervention is needed and development of the technology should slow down.
3: Congressman Thomas Massie today introduced articles of impeachment against the Secretary of War over the conflict in Iran. The Kentucky Republican claims Pete Hegseth is illegally waging the Iran war. Republicans have enough votes to strike down the proposal, but that could be complicated by members who are seeking re-election in swing districts. The Department of Homeland Security responds to Democrats announcing a whistleblower account of federal agents acting to affirm claims of voter fraud.
4: A DHS spokesperson accused Democrats of working with the media in conjuring controversy. Senate Minority Leader Chuck Schumer said a whistleblower alleges an unlawful voter initiative exists to prove President Trump's claim of widespread voter fraud. Schumer said Monday,
9: apparently agents are being commanded to violate state laws and lie to access private voter information and create law enforcement records.
4: The DHS spokesperson says the agency has shown non-citizens, quote, can and do vote in U.S. elections. And the DOJ is, according to the statement, laser focused on prosecuting and removing them. Grinnell Scott, Fox News.
3: I'm Tom Rigotti. This is Fox News.
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11: Abbott Laboratories has agreed to pay $385 billion in a settlement over contamination in its baby formula factory in Sturgis. The factory is the largest producer of baby formula in the U.S. It was shut down for several months in 2022. The closure led to baby formula shortages. Abbott closed the facility from February until June that year to address what former U.S. Food and Drug Administration Director Dr. Robert Califf said were shocking conditions. Officials in Michigan very happy with U.S. Supreme Court's decision, leaving a primary injunction in place, preventing U.S. Postal Service rule over mail-in ballots from taking effect. States would have had to enroll every voter eligible to vote by mail with the USPS and also would set new design requirements for ballot envelopes. Attorney General Dana Nessel says Michigan has been leading the fight to protect the right to vote. In the WKZO Newsroom, I'm Mike Alarney.
12: He's here. He's here. Now, broadcasting from the underground command post, deep in the bowels of a hidden bunker, somewhere under the brick and steel of a nondescript building, we've once again made contact with our leader, Mark Levin.

0: Mark Levin here. Our number, 877-381-3811, 877-381-3811. Ladies and gentlemen, I've seen these ops before. Started in the 60s with DDT. And DDT was proven to be a safe pesticide as far as pesticides go, but it didn't matter. It didn't matter. The Kennedy administration ran with it. Became a big deal. Alar, another pesticide used on apples, that became a big deal when it wasn't a big deal. There was no evidence it was causing cancer of the sort they were talking about, for sure. E. coli never happened. And I can go on and on and on. Remember, your HVAC systems had to be changed? It's one after another after another. Gas-fueled automobiles and lawnmowers and wind blowers and all the rest had to be replaced, they said. Did the prior regime with electrical automobiles and so forth. And we heard on and on about the six-foot rule, which had no science, we've come to learn, and the masks, which had no science, we've come to learn, and all the rest of it. And now we're on to AI data centers. You do understand AI data centers have been built for 20 years, right? 20 years. And so they're expanding, and they're becoming increasingly important because of the need for cutting-edge technology. And it was only a matter of time until computers would be the source of creating cutting-edge technology. And that's basically, in layman's terms, what we're talking about here. The speed by which they can analyze your health information, when it's put into the system, the speed by which it can make decisions about which drugs you should and shouldn't take. I want you to think about people who work in labs and are trying to develop the next cutting-edge drug to improve quality of life or to save life, to fight various forms of cancer and heart disease and kidney disease and you name it. Why would we turn our back on such technology? And why would we turn it over to the federal government to regulate so much of it? For what? To what end? And so the fear-mongering has started, and much of the fear-mongering is the same thing that the communist Chinese have been saying to promote in our country. These machines will create means by which to kill us, to launch nuclear missiles, and so forth and so on. Because they know, and you know, Mr. and Mrs. America, the mind's imagination can run wild, and they're feeding it. And while the communist Chinese are feeding it, and while others are feeding it, the communist Chinese are plowing ahead, and they have no intention of stopping or slowing down. So what's worse, the communist Chinese with the AI data center monopoly effectively outdoing us, creating the standards for the rest of the world, or us creating the standards for the rest of the world? You were told just 2 weeks ago, and I debunked all of it, that these AI data centers were using enormous amounts of fresh water, water from streams and rivers that some localities they were running dry. It was a lie. The water is recycled. In one of these massive centers, they use less water than an 18-hole golf course. You've heard that said because I started saying it because I read the research. Then you were told that your electricity costs are going up because these big, big facilities are using your electricity. That's not true. Your electricity costs are going up, and they were going up before because of Democrat policies limiting coal use, which creates electricity, oil use that creates electricity. In other words, attacking the very fossil fuels that create electricity. And there's a reason why New England, the Northeast, and particularly in the far west, California, Oregon, Washington State, electricity costs more than anywhere else. Because of man-made policies, not data centers. Electricity in Loudoun County doesn't cost more or less than anywhere else. And that's where most of the data centers are, in eastern Loudoun County. There's plenty of water right on the Potomac River in Loudoun County. No shortages of water. Then they talk about noise. Noise abatement is really quite simple. You don't build apartments or condos or townhouses or single-family homes within 100 feet of a data center. Other than that, you don't hear anything. This is the cleanest, quietest, most efficient industrial revolution in American history. And so they come up with the fear-mongering. That's what they've settled on. While the rest has been disproved, they come up with the fear-mongering. They said blue-collar workers will lose jobs. Actually, blue-collar workers are gaining a lot of jobs, and they're paying even better. The unions are thrilled. But it's not just blue-collar workers. It's also the people, as we've talked before, who are in the STEMs and the science and technology and so forth. Because the information that goes into these centers is very important. Very important. You know, when you look at human history, there have always been these efforts to destroy the mind, thinking, knowledge, information. Socrates was forced to take, well, he's forced to kill himself, to commit suicide, or they would have killed him. And he's not the only one. Aristotle was attacked. Cicero was attacked. Great thinkers. The greatest thinkers, we believe today, right? Henry VIII was busy killing all kinds of geniuses. In the Tower, the famous Tower. And here, we have individuals. Individuals, politicians, bureaucrats, TV hosts, who have the same mindset. They want to destroy this industry. Obama's out there now attacking it. He basically wants the feds to take it over. Why? So the Democrats control it. Bernie Sanders, who you're going to hear in a minute, he wants a life sentence for certain individuals as a penalty. Maybe 20 years in prison. They don't abide by the rules that he wants to make. And he was joined today by that fat slob, Steve Bannon, who doesn't know his ass from a hole in the ground. But you can see the woke right teaming up with the communists now. Now, Bannon's always had an affinity towards communist China. That's true. Go ahead and Google it. And I think he still does, I suppose. You see, Thomas Massie, on another point we'll get to later, on the floor of the House, he wants to impeach Pete Hegseth, a great Secretary of War, joined by Democrats. You see Tucker Carlson out there attacking Israel and the administration. He gets a leak, but it's not really a leak just to him. It's in Politico, it's in Reuters, it's in AP, it's in media, and so forth and so on, that we're going to sell certain type of missile technology, or missiles, I should say, to Israel. And he lies about the nature of the missiles, and he lies about my stepson and me. Yet again, I have no role in this. He has no role in any of this. These are decisions that are made by the Defense Department and the State Department, not by the Levin family. It doesn't matter. That's what they do. But they team up, you see, with the enemy. With the enemy. Bernie Sanders said this on CBS News today. Cut 8. Go.
1: You're also proposing a penalty, 20 years in prison for those who don't abide by those rules.
2: Yeah, that's right.
1: 20 years in prison?
2: Well, when you are dealing with a technology that can threaten the future of humanity, and when you have laws, hopefully, that will be passed, which says, you know what, you can't break the law. And if you do break a law which threatens the future of humanity, I don't think it is wrong to say that there should be.
0: Now, understand here. Let's take it. Just hold for one sec. Let's understand what he's doing. He's trying to kill the industry, so people are afraid to do anything. Now, why is he advocating for killing this industry? Number one, it's paralleling the communist Chinese position, and he's a commie. That's the bottom line. And much of the propaganda he uses is being produced overseas, and he's regurgitating it. That's a fact, in my opinion. That's a fact. Number two, this threatens his whole idea of the communist, you know, society. Because here's capitalism. Not government, not communists, developing something that will be so important to humanity, will create so many jobs, will basically eliminate the need for any illegal immigrants, quite frankly, or I should say immigrants at all, for that matter. And he opposes it. He opposes it. Because it's capitalism, it's the market system that creates things like AI and data centers that develop the next cure for cancer, or a cure for cancer, or a cure for heart disease, or a cure for God knows what. And he has spent his entire life trashing the entire system. So now he wants to send people to prison for decades. Go ahead.
1: Those penalties are the same for those illegally developing nuclear weapons.
2: And the analogy is appropriate. Exactly. If you want to develop illegally a nuclear weapon that could threaten humanity, you should be punished. If you are moving forward on
0: Nobody's talking about developing nuclear weapons illegally. And yet, when it comes to Iran developing nuclear weapons, he doesn't have a problem. He doesn't want us to do anything about it. He doesn't want us to attack them. He tells us that this is ridiculous and so forth and so on. And yet here, which is a fantasy, he's talking about life terms in prison. Life terms in prison. But he's not really applying it to the development of nuclear weapons. He's saying if you break those rules, you go to prison for 20 years. What rules? For what? Go ahead.
2: Development that could threaten humanity, you should be equally punished.
1: So you equate these two? You equate this?
2: No,
1: AI,
2: I think AI, the potential danger of AI is probably greater than nuclear weapons.
0: Greater than nuclear weapons. The potential danger of AI is greater than nuclear weapons. Let me ask you something, folks. Where was the rise of the seas that was supposed to occur in 10 years and destroy most of the East Coast? Remember all that? What happened? And they couldn't say global cooling, then they couldn't say global warming, so they turned it into climate change. Remember all that? Don't be suckers, ladies and gentlemen. Don't be suckers. We need this technology. You should be very excited about it, the potential for it, the ability to improve the quality of human life, the ability to extend human life, the ability to deal with these horrendous diseases and illnesses and so forth. It's in our hands right now. And people are trying to develop it. Smart people. And they're being attacked. And of course, our media play the role, don't they? Every time there's fear-mongering, every time, they're the voice for it.

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0: Republicans all over Capitol Hill, they're running scared because this is what they do. They're worried they're going to get blown out in the midterms, and they may. And if they get blown out in the midterms, it's for a number of reasons, including them. You can't tell me three things the Republicans are running on. Can you tell me, Mr. Producer? I can't tell you either. What are the three things the Republicans are running on? Just give me three. Trump's out there breaking his back for these candidates in the House and the Senate. Many of them are running hard. Please don't get me wrong. But there's no coherent message other than we're not communists. You got to do better than that. You've got to do better than that. I mean, honestly, if I were running, I'd be running on AI and data centers, the jobs they're going to create, the taxes that are going to be slashed, the schools that are going to be built, the hospitals that are going to be built, the new inventions that are going to take place, the new findings that are going to take place. I mean, this is such an upside. And the fact that Republicans are on defense and they're joining in with these guys is unbelievable. Just absolutely unbelievable to me. I'll be right back.
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3: One man has died after a crash just before 4 p.m. Monday in Kalamazoo. Happened near the intersection of Portage Street and Howland Avenue. Kalamazoo Public Safety says he and a 48-year-old woman crashed their vehicles. She is in serious but stable condition. A 10-year-old girl is also hospitalized with minor injuries. Police have not said in which vehicle she was a passenger. No names have been released. The Grand Rapids Sports Hall of Fame has inducted its class of 2026. Ceremony was held Monday night at Van Andel Arena. Longtime Tri-Unity Christian head coach Mark Keeler, former MSU basketball star Drew Neitzel, NBA writer Siku Smith, local golfer Stacy Snyder, and Calvin University volleyball coach and associate athletic director Amber Waters were all inducted, along with the Kentwood Hockey and Skating Association. That's the latest from the WKZO Newsroom. I'm Michael Arney.
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9: Scattered showers and thunderstorms possible south of I-94 tonight, where a level one marginal risk is in place. Otherwise, most of West Michigan will be dry, cloudy, temperatures dropping down to near 60. A high of 72 on Wednesday with an isolated shower possible, but a better chance for rain will come overnight Wednesday into Thursday morning. Thursday afternoon, Friday staying dry, rain chances returning to the weekend. It will be a bit cooler with highs in the 60s. Tracking West Michigan's weather, I'm Storm Team 8 meteorologist Sarah Flynn.
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0: They call him Mr. Right, Mr. Conservative, and Mr. Constitution. But you can call him Mark at 877-381-3811.
1: Have you noticed affordability has left the scene and been replaced with data centers, Mr. Producer? Affordability. Wow, what happened to affordability? Now it's data centers. And so the Republicans chase the next shiny object, affordability. So they're all about affordability. They don't know what to say, but they're chasing it. And then it's data centers. Don't know what to say, except they're against it. They're chasing it. People say, why are you criticizing Republicans? Because I want them to get their act together right now. There's too much at stake. They allow the media and they allow the Democrats to lead them around by the nose. You're not hearing a word about affordability in New York City anymore. Why? Because it's unaffordable under this Marxist. Less affordable than it was before this Marxist. So they should be hammering the hell out of affordability. But no. No, no. Now they're going to join Bernie Sanders on data centers. Not that they're against them. They just need them regulated and controlled. They need guardrails, new phrases, you know, guardrails and waiting for off-ramps, you know, all the rest of it. Oh, yeah. You know, people, folks, in order to develop, for people to develop cutting-edge, out-of-the-box things, they need to be left alone. There's not a bureaucrat in the world. There's not a politician in the world that knows how this works. Theoretically, we, you and I, they know how it works. But to really be that person who's the Thomas Edison, to really be that person who's the Einstein, to really be that person who can develop things that nobody's thought about, or they build on other things that people have invented or accomplished and so forth and so on. Most of us are not that. Our brains don't work that way, but there are people for whom their brains do work this way. And they're going to be regulated by dime store politicians, by civil servants. I mean, come on, is this serious? We wouldn't have the light bulb. We wouldn't have running water. We wouldn't have flush toilets. We wouldn't have lights at the flick of a switch. We wouldn't have anything. I've often said if the government was in charge of feeding us, we'd starve to death. Look around you. Most of the things you have that make a difference in your life were invented in the private sector, not by government. Of course. Now, government has run Social Security into the ground, Medicare into the ground, our entire fiscal house into the ground with over $40 trillion in debt. Now we're going to rely on Bernie Sanders, who obviously has an affinity towards the communists and so forth and so on. We're going to allow him to be in charge of data centers. He wants to kill them. He wants to destroy them. He's not interested in economic progress. He's not interested. Let me say one other thing, but I've been meaning to say. These Marxists, they talk about good jobs, high-paying jobs. You know, everybody gets health care. In truth, they know they can't do that. They know it's a ruse. They've developed an entire doctrine, an ideology around ideas that they know are impossible. Everybody's not going to get Medicare. It can't work. Everybody's not going to be treated exactly the same. That's not humanity. And I can go on and on down the list, can't I? And it can never work. So says 100 million people from the grave. And another billion in gulags, in one form or another. The genius of Marxism isn't the workability of the ideology, because it's unworkable. It's just impossible. It's impracticable. The genius of it is it creates the passion and the emotion, the atmospherics, if you will, for tyranny. Marxism isn't affordable. It's impoverishing. It's not about equality. It's about destitution. It's not about affordability. It's not even about availability. Marxism doesn't work because it can't work. Not in this world or any other world. So why do they keep preaching it? Why do the Bernie Sanders? Because it is a ruse for power, for grabbing power, negative power. It is a ruse for creating a faction or a mob, if you will, or an electorate in some places, to advance a cause that's impossible. And yet the people leading the cause become powerful and wealthy and all controlling. The fascists, you see, they're a little bit more thuggish. They're not as clever. They're not as clever. That's my hypothesis, and I think it's a correct one. Which brings us back to these data centers. We actually have conservatives talking like Marxists. We actually have conservatives who now rely on government. Remember they said, hands off, what are you doing? We actually have conservatives who are citing the Constitution as the authority for interfering at the federal level with data centers, just in case somebody might produce a nuclear weapon. That seems easy enough to blunt, doesn't it, Mr. Producer? That's like a one-page law, isn't it? Yeah, I think so. No supercomputers, no amassing of computers, no cloud. We're just going to be stuck where we are today. What a generation, really. I just sit here and sometimes I marvel at this. How stupid we are. We usher in Islamists who want to destroy us. We raise Marxists who want to destroy us. We give them faculty positions and tenure. We use our tax dollars to pay for teachers' unions that hate our country and they teach our children to hate our country. What kind of a generation is this? I'm talking about us. Here we have the fourth industrial revolution that can break down so many walls and so forth. And that's exactly what the Democrats and the Marxists and the fascists are worried about. Unbridled capitalism. Do you know what this could create? Oh my God, it's unbelievable. No. We have to kill it in the womb, which the left is good at. We have to kill it in the womb. Yeah, because we have our agenda, and we didn't really bank on this, not these data centers and artificial intelligence and all these other things that create enormous wealth for so many people. We can't have that. We have our own agendas. And then you have jackasses as governors and some senators and House members, and I'm including Republicans, who are all in with the regulatory state, the administrative state. Here we have fought this for decades, all the way to the Supreme Court. We've talked about deregulation. We've talked about reducing the power of Washington, D.C. vis-a-vis the states. And now we've got morons who are arguing the opposite and using the same fear-mongering tactics of Bernie Sanders. Same tactics as Bernie Sanders. Crazy and stupid, and they have to be called out. Here's David Sachs. He's the Trump AI czar. I think he still is, no? He's the former, okay. I don't agree with him on a lot, but I agree with him 100% on AI and data centers. He was on CBS News. Cut two, go.
2: So Dario Amodei, you think, is incorrect in predicting the worst outcomes here.
1: Now, who is he? He's the CEO of Anthropic. Anthropic is one of the leading AI data... What's that? Or Anthropic. Real English. Anthropic. He's the CEO of Anthropic, Anthropic, whatever. But Anthropic is right. And he puts out these statements, but they're still going to go forward with their IP. They're still going to go forward with their development. And so they ask David Sachs, or she does, this Dario Amodei, you think is incorrect in predicting the worst outcomes here? And here's Sachs' answer, which is really quite sharp. Go ahead.
3: If Dario believes that we're going to have the worst outcomes, my question for him is, why are you doing this? It doesn't make sense to me that you're running a frontier AI company if you think frontier AI is going to end humanity. So again, I would push that back on him and say, how are you going to make this safe? And if you don't think you can, you should probably either shut down the company or step aside and let someone else lead it.
1: This is basic stuff. This is rational. Okay, well, if your company's going to do these things, then kill it. Or put somebody in who won't do these things. But Dario likes money, and he's going forward with it anyway, Mr. Producer. What do you think of that? He's a phony. And here's he on CNN yesterday, Dario Amodei. Cut one, go.
4: So the one thing that we're asking for from government right now, it can sit down in the room and with all the industry players, and we can all talk together, and the government can make sure that we're not doing anything nefarious from the perspective of antitrust and collusion.
1: So this fool would hand the whole industry over to the government. That's number one. Number two, what's he really doing here? He says sit down with industry players. So in other words, sit down with the biggest players in the industry so you can sit down and make the rules, which of course would do what? Which could leave a lot of other people and companies, entrepreneurs, out in the cold. You understand? That would be like the early auto dealers all sitting down with the government and making the rules. That's not how it worked. All the early computer developers doing the same thing. That's not how it worked. It's ridiculous. And he's right about what he said. So, of course, the media are all in. They're all in. They're repeating the fear-mongering. What are you going to do about it? What about regulations? What are you going to do? And here's Todd Blanche. He's the press secretary today. He's having to address this. They want to know, what's DOJ going to do to regulate AI? So the media, that doesn't want to be regulated in any respect, anytime, anywhere, any place, they want everybody else to be regulated, right? What are you going to do about this, Todd? Do about what? Well, what are you going to do about it? Cut four, go.
5: As far as AI is concerned, we have a lot of, there's a lot of criminal laws. And so if anybody associated with AI violates criminal law, we'll investigate that. We already have. There's plenty of cases involving AI that we've charged individuals. I do not think it's the job of the Department of Justice to regulate. We're prosecutors, not regulators. So we're not going to try to regulate AI. AI is extraordinarily beneficial to our society. There's a lot of great work that AI does, and it's also something that conveniently has become a flashpoint this week, and the president has spoke about that, and I very much agree with him.
1: Isn't that funny how the mob just formed almost immediately? And the mob is now involved in the chorus line. They're all dancing the same way. Left leg up, right leg, turn left, turn right, take a bow, curtsy, don't curtsy, take a bow. It's as if the whole thing is manufactured. What do you think? I'll be right back.
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0: 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I'm just going to tell you, your eyes are going to be wide open once you do it. 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Ladies and gentlemen, I want to welcome you to it. Be a great thing. All right. Well, we've got the two titans of imbecility who are working together to kill. Look, if you're going to slow down, if you're going to slow down AI data center development, that's like slowing down Einstein as he's working on the theory of relativity. That's like slowing down one of the labs in this country that's working on a cure for some disease or something like that. You can't slow down Aristotle. You can't slow down Socrates. You can't slow down Cicero. You can't slow down Edison. You can't slow down Einstein. You can't slow down Gates when he was developing Microsoft. You can't slow these people down. And you don't want to slow them down. You want them to come up with breakthroughs. And all this talk about, well, they can develop a nuclear bomb, where is that coming from? It's coming from the enemy, foreign and domestic. People with agendas that are not yours. I want you to look around. You have an automobile? You have a television set? You have an iPhone or other cell phone device? You have a laptop? Maybe you have a computer still? I want you to look around. I want you to look around. You have a new washing machine, a dryer, an HVAC system? All of them rely on AI. All of them. You see a doctor lately? You've gone to the hospital? They have to maintain records. They have to link up records. They have to look at what meds you're taking, whether it's dangerous. Maybe they can improve them. How about some tests that you've taken? Same thing. And they're getting better and better and more accurate, and faster and faster. And that's important. If during your lifetime, you want to see improvements in the quality of life and maybe the length of life, during your lifetime, you're not going to get it out of Washington. You're not going to get it from podcasters. You're not going to get it from commies like Bernie Sanders. I'll be right back.
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1: 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The president versus the Supreme Court. I'm John Saucier, Fox News, and President Trump is lashing out at the United States Supreme Court over its decision on mail-in ballots. We head to the White House to get more from Fox's Jared Halpern.
5: Attorney General Todd Blanche says the Justice Department will comply with a Supreme Court order preventing the Postal Service from enforcing mail-in ballot restrictions sought by the president.
6: That doesn't mean that we're not going to do everything in this administration that we can to make sure that there are free and fair elections.
5: Blanche also says President Trump is very frustrated by recent Supreme Court rulings.
6: The idea that President Trump shouldn't be allowed to communicate to the American people his frustration, I don't share that.
5: In a social media post, President Trump wrote, "The justices are not the people he interviewed, but merely a shell of their original selves." At the White House, Jared Halpern, Fox News.
4: Fireworks on Capitol Hill today as FBI Director Kash Patel faced pointed questioning from Senate Judiciary Democrats while Republicans praised Patel's leadership. Many Democrats accused him and the Trump administration of politicizing the FBI, firing agents who participated in the investigations of President Trump.
7: We don't have an FBI director. We have a lackey here.
8: It's kind of ironic. He's running for president of the United States. He just got his 22nd ad campaign. Next.
4: A questioning there with New Jersey Democrat Senator Cory Booker. Patel points to plummeting crime and murder rates and record arrests, saying the Bureau has made America safer on his watch. And the Kennedy Center is closing, at least for now. The board voting to close over financial issues and a dispute over putting President Trump's name on the iconic performing arts venue, according to Fox News sources. Prior to Tuesday's board meeting, a federal judge had blocked the Kennedy Center board from adding Trump's name to the structure or grounds, saying it would violate an earlier ruling that his name was illegally added to the building. Judge Christopher Cooper ruled, simply put, defendants cannot install memorials for President Trump or anyone or anything else at the Kennedy Center without Congress's blessing. 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
11: Pennsylvania reporting its latest death from a complication of measles, making it 4 deaths now connected to the disease since last month.
12: The Pennsylvania Department of Health said the latest death was an 18-year-old person living in Mifflin County. A rare neurological complication of measles is the cause, according to the coroner. The deaths of a 40-year-old woman this past Saturday and 2 infants last month are also blamed on measles complications. None of the 4 were vaccinated. Measles is highly contagious. State health officials say it's been diagnosed in nearly 700 people in 38 counties this year, adding vaccination is the best defense. Governor Josh Shapiro took to X to criticize Health and Human Services Secretary Robert Kennedy Jr. for stoking vaccine skepticism. Gernal Scott, Fox News.
11: The FBI says they've captured a 21-year-old Pennsylvania man plotting a terror attack. Here's Fox's Eric Sean reporting.
13: Authorities say he pledged allegiance to ISIS and was planning an imminent terrorist attack. Caught near Pittsburgh, officials say they prevented what could have been a horrific tragedy. The FBI says 21-year-old Jonathan Kramer of Valencia, Pennsylvania, was nabbed as he appeared to be preparing for a mass shooting. He's charged with getting a rifle and nearly 200 rounds of ammunition for what they say he called a mission. Also had a scope, a prayer rug, 30 knives. This happened in a parking lot outside of Pittsburgh. Kramer is accused of saying that the targets could include nightclubs, theaters, concerts, and schools, boasting those attacks could cause a stampede that would result in even more deaths. Right now, he is being held in jail without any bail.
11: And it's been a tough September so far on Wall Street. That trend continued today with the Dow losing 328 points. NASDAQ was down 205. The S&P 500 lost 34 points. In New York City, I'm John Saucier, and this is Fox News.
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14: A decision by the Michigan Supreme Court has resulted in 20,000 people being removed from the state's sex offender registry. The ACLU has been fighting to reform the registry for longer than a decade, with attorney Miriam Aukerman saying it's one of the largest in the country and, quote, sabotages every productive thing a person needs to do to successfully reintegrate into the community, unquote. She says justices ruled that the state cannot extend an offender's punishment after they've been sentenced. Aukerman says lawmakers retroactively imposed a new punitive law on people in 2011 when they expanded the registry and lengthened people's terms. More people in the city of Flint are recycling than ever before. Officials say residents recycling around 2,200 tons every year. That's an increase from 624 tons before they distributed recycling carts in 2024. That's a 253% increase. I'm Michael Arney, WKZO News.
15: He's here. Now, broadcasting from the underground command post, deep in the bowels of a hidden bunker, somewhere under the brick and steel of a nondescript building, we've once again made contact with our leader, Mark Levin.
0: Hello, America. 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Our number, 877-381-3811, 877-381-3811. Notice how this always works one way. In one direction. One direction. The fear-mongering, the scaremongering. It's always in service to the Democrats, to the left, to an anti-capitalist agenda, to a big centralized government agenda, every single time. And you have about a third of the Republicans who go, and they fall for it, and they march right behind the Democrats. And people who will shock you. People who will shock you. Conservatives who will shock you. It's shocking. It's disappointing. I don't even want to talk to these people again. I don't even care. If they're going to be that easily flummoxed and then become cheerleaders for such a preposterous cause, well, that tells us a lot. That tells us a lot. It's absolutely ridiculous. All this hype against these data centers and artificial intelligence, and then the assertion of Marxist propaganda. And, of course, the unreality of their thinking. like nobody else is going to do it. Other big countries are doing it. And they're moving as fast as they can. As fast as they can. I don't know of a single Senate Democrat. I don't know about Fetterman, but putting him aside, I think he's in favor of these data centers, if I heard a few weeks back. But I don't know of any other Democrat. Maybe there's a few. I'm happy to learn of them. Who supports them? Now, how can that be? Because they have their talking points. Because they know what I know and what I've conveyed to you. They want a massive federal role. They want the federal government to basically take this over, kill it, regulate it, do whatever they're going to do, but always to serve the purposes of the Democrats and their power grab. Always. That's it. Why did the Democrats do this stuff? Power. Just remember that word and you'll always know. Remember that word and you'll always know. Mike Johnson at a press conference today. And so, again, he's having to respond to the fear-mongering. Again, the media all move in one direction. These hypes move in one direction, only one direction. Never for liberty, never for market capitalism, never for the Constitution, always in the other direction. Cut three, go.
16: I talked to the president about this last night. We talk about it often, and we are summoning together the top leaders, the CEOs of the AI providers, okay, the ones that run the Frontier Labs and the others. And so all the big names that you know, I think within the next week, we will be together at the White House for an important meeting. When the president says a hoax, what he's referring to is we've all seen this movie before, okay? We're 49 days out from an election. A catastrophe is created.
0: Exactly.
16: The media gets spun up. Social media gets spun up. Everybody says we're all going to be, they literally said we're all going to be dead in 10 years. You remember when AOC said, was it climate change? What was her stupid thing? She said we're all going to be dead in 10 years. You know, this is yeah. What the president is saying is you're not all going to be dead in 10 years. Okay? That's a hoax.
0: I want to thank the speaker for listening to the program, Mr. Producer. This idea of creating these catastrophes right before elections. I posted about this. It's in my book, Liberty and Tyranny, that many of you have and have read. This is typical of what they do. And so when you see certain politicians falling for it, they're not congressional material. They're not Senate material. They're not presidential material. If they can fall for this so easily, imagine what they would do as president. Here's Trump, who's standing firm, who's standing up to this. You know, we talk about affordability and job creation. This is it. This is the answer. This is the answer. But we don't even talk about affordability anymore. No, that one's done. Why? Because New York is less affordable, as I said, than it was before the commie, Islami. I like that. Do you like that, Mr. Producer? The commie, Islami? Before he was elected. Before he was elected. Now you got buffoons like Chris Coons who may want to run for president. This guy should be running from the president. This guy is such a sleazeball in his personal life, in his public life, just a complete lowlife. Other than that, pretty good guy. Cut five, go.
17: Old enough to remember the world before the internet. And the years that it took, literally decades, for the internet and the World Wide Web and smartphones.
0: Oh, wait. I mixed him up with the guy from Connecticut. I don't think he's sleazy in his personal life. Just a jackass generally. Let's start from the beginning so I get the right jerk identified the right way. So that's the other. That's Chris, what's his name, Murphy from Connecticut, not Coons. Go ahead.
17: Old enough to remember the world before the internet. And the years that it took, literally decades, for the internet and the World Wide Web and smartphones to transform our economy and society. And Congress did not do a good enough job at regulating social media.
0: Ladies and gentlemen, this is the fallback position always of the American Marxist. Or all Marxists. We didn't do it right. We didn't have enough authority. We didn't have enough money. We didn't have enough foresight. We just have to do better next time. We just got to... We have to have more power, more control. We learned, you see, from social media. We didn't regulate it enough. We didn't regulate it properly. And this time, we're really going to do a hell of a job. Go ahead.
17: Forward to miss this moment. And when we've got all
0: we can't miss this moment. Ladies and gentlemen, this technology is not new. It's been around decades. There's a lot more money pouring into it to expand it for sure. But miss what moment? He means the moment now to grab it by the throat and wrestle it to the ground. That's what he means. To choke the damn life out of it. I've said many times over the years, the Democrats love what the golden goose lays, golden eggs. But they hate the goose. They choke it to death. They want the eggs without the goose. Go ahead.
17: Of the biggest AI companies in unison saying, we need to slow down. We need some bigger guardrails. We need some protections.
0: Now, you have some of the larger companies who are run by libs and Democrats. Not all, but too many. And they're saying things like, we need rules, we need guardrails, we need this and that. And what they really mean is, and again, I've written about this in Liberty and Tyranny, you've got major corporations that use government to try and control the market, to try and control the competition. And that's what they're trying to do. So that should be rejected. We should reject it. Sorry, we're going to have a more free and open system. The big boys have to compete. Everybody has to compete. And government, other than being a referee on certain issues, stay the hell out of it. That's so radical, isn't it, America? So radical. Go ahead.
17: Be a threat to humanity. We deserve...
0: What is a threat to humanity? You are, you schmuck. What do you mean a threat to humanity? What threat to humanity? And so then they create the images and the fears and the scaremongering. Well, what if in some lab, some guy who's unshaven, you know, he's sitting in his boxer shorts and a t-top and a tank top, and he's in the basement. Have you ever seen the show The FBI? I mean, it's possible. There he is. And he's developing a nuclear warhead all by himself using AI. God, can you imagine? No, I can't. That's a massive undertaking. I don't care what you're... No, I can't. But this is it. A threat to humanity. The response should be a threat to humanity, a godsend to humanity. Hello, a godsend to humanity. That human beings get together and that they develop technologies that in turn are able to develop things that mankind needs. Improves life, the quality of life, the length of life. No, but you see, the inhumanity that can be created. And they'll throw some terms out there, but they don't know what they're talking about. Go ahead.
17: Recognizes this moment, and instead of dismissing it as a hoax, and saying on Truth Social that we don't need any protection.
0: You're a hoax. You're a moron. You're the hoax that went around saying, you know, that Joe Biden's the smartest president I've ever talked to. The guy's from Delaware, of course. If he says a negative thing about Biden, his career's over. You know, that Biden, I've met with him. I've talked to him over and over and over again. I don't see any mental deterioration whatsoever. That's what this a-hole was saying the whole time. Who are these people? Why in the world would you substitute their judgment for the judgment of people who actually know what the hell they're doing? They want to destroy the oil industry. Remember this? Think about it. The electric industry, the automobile industry. Oh, they got 1,000 ideas, and they all suck. Go ahead.
17: We have a very high IQ president. I think we need a Republican majority and a president who take this moment as seriously as it deserves.
0: What does that even mean, Mr. Producer? I have no clue what he's even talking. Anybody know what the man is saying? I don't think the man knows what he's saying. We'll be right back.
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investors to invest in their company. Now, if that's not ridiculous, I don't know what is. I don't know what is. It's so stupid. You see, we have a lot of people talking about young people not being able to find jobs. This will create massive numbers of jobs. It already is. We talk about people saying, well, we need immigration in order to fill our job positions. This will make that irrelevant. As time goes on, not immediately, but it'll make it irrelevant. We have a massive debt, and we can't solve it. We can't. But data centers will get us much closer because they'll produce a massive amount of wealth. And not just for billionaires, across the country. This benefits most you, Mr. and Mrs. America. Whatever walk of life you're in, whatever collar you wear, whether you wear a collar or not, whether you're a truck driver, a plumber, electrician, this benefits you. If you're like a supercomputer nerd and technician, this benefits you. It's across the board. So the class warfare stuff doesn't work. You're going to see a tremendous amount of capital investment. Low taxes, because these enterprises are going to be paying significant taxes. Not because taxes are being raised, but because they're building. There are states like West Virginia, Louisiana, Idaho, and numerous others. They get it. They understand. They're not playing this game. They have the open sign out. $81 billion just invested in West Virginia. It's a small state, relatively. They're thrilled. So are some of these other states and communities. Loudoun County, Virginia, very left-wing now, very Democrat, very blue. They're thrilled. They're thrilled. They're not listening to the National Democrats and half the Republicans. Nothing gets built without local government's approval through zoning boards and the vote of a board of supervisors or whatever you have in your locality. Period. Plenty of debating goes on. These things aren't built overnight. And yet you have people who just want to make these decisions from Washington, D.C. They have their own agendas. It stuns me that something that is ubiquitously beneficial comes under attack like this. Well, we need to make sure. You need to make sure what? Leave them alone. Leave them alone. My God, I just can't imagine the first industrial revolution in the early 1800s, the second industrial revolution after the Civil War, the third industrial revolution after the turn of the last century, and now this industrial revolution comes up against all these attacks. You see, the federal government has a massive infrastructure. Massive infrastructure. Politicians in Washington, but also politicians in state capitals, they're knee-jerk. They're just used to regulating and taxing. So they want to control some big chunk of this. In the name of the people, of course. The pseudo-conservatives say the Constitution compels this. People are imperfect, so a few people are very imperfect. What? We're not talking about government. We're talking about the private sector. A lot of people are imperfect. So what? That doesn't mean they're creating the next nuclear bomb or some kind of chemical element to spread around the world. And they don't need AI and data centers to do it. Do they? No, they don't. Some of the most rudimentary techniques and available off-the-shelf material can be used to do that. But again, I repeat what I said to you in the first hour. Isn't it amazing that some of the voices out there
are warning about possible nuclear weapons. Bernie Sanders, this guy, Chris Coons, and some of the others.

They didn't seem to worry about nuclear weapons in the arms of the Iranian regime. This is what demonstrates to you what lying bags of you-know-what they are. A real enemy with real technology, with real, as the president calls it, nuclear dust, that is, weaponized uranium, with real intentions to use it, the war is pointless. What are we doing? But then when it comes to AI and data centers, which are not focused on making weapons of mass destruction, that's all they talk about. Weapons of mass destruction. That's when they want to put the foot down on the throat of industry, you see, when it's our industry. Not what's the Iranian regime. They're frauds and phonies and fools, Mr. and Mrs. America. We'll be right back.

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3: Things are back to normal at the Judge Charles A. Pratt Justice Center in downtown Kalamazoo, but it had to be evacuated Monday afternoon due to a bomb threat. It was cleared around 1:30 p.m. after the bomb threat was phoned in. Kalamazoo County Sheriff's Office searched the building. Using a Western Michigan University explosive detection canine, they found no threats. People were let back in around 4 p.m. Court dates set for Monday afternoon are being rescheduled. Kalamazoo Public Safety says one man is dead after a crash just before 4 p.m. Monday near the intersection of Portage Street and Howland Avenue. He and a 48-year-old woman crashed their vehicles. She is in serious but stable condition. A 10-year-old girl also hospitalized with minor injuries. Police have not said in which vehicle she was a passenger. No names have yet been released. In the WKZO Newsroom, I'm Michael Arney. More news, WKZO.com.
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7: Scattered showers and thunderstorms possible south of I-94 tonight, where a level 1 marginal risk is in place. Otherwise, most of West Michigan will be dry, cloudy, temperatures dropping down to near 60. A high of 72 on Wednesday with an isolated shower possible, but a better chance for rain will come overnight Wednesday into Thursday morning. Thursday afternoon, Friday staying dry, rain chances returning to the weekend. It will be a bit cooler with highs in the 60s. Tracking West Michigan's weather, I'm Storm Team 8 meteorologist Sarah Flynn.
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1: I don't know Mike Cernovich. I've heard of him before. He's on social media. I don't read everybody on social media, but he has a post here that was just sent to me, and I have to agree with him. That's right, I agree with him. He says, it's always a message of fear. My entire life, nuclear winter, killer bees, acid rain, global warming, rebranded climate change, COVID, now AI. Reject the demonic spirit of fear. He is correct. That's what I've been saying repeatedly. It's what I wrote in Liberty and Tyranny years and years ago. And yet, we have people who should know better falling right in line behind it. Falling right in line behind it. It's appalling. It's appalling. I won't look at them the same way. I just won't. Mr. Producer, are you afraid of data centers and AI? You love AI, right? You look around at your products and the things you have. It's just bizarre. At least it is to me. All right. Let me see here. Hagee Ministries. You know, I love these groups who put out lists. The Jerusalem Post puts out a list. Talkers Magazine puts out a phony list. Mediaite puts out a phony list. They all put out lists. They're so important. People are so worried if they're on a list. I'm not on that list. Or what am I? I should be number so-and-so on that list. Well, I laugh. Because we're the second largest talk show in America. There's no doubt about it. They put me down like 12th, I think. So it's a phony list. The top of my list, which is a real list, among the greatest pastors in the country is John Hagee. One of the greats. And I call him my pastor. We do for a reason. You ought to think about this. A young woman discovers she's pregnant. She's scared and alone. Maybe she's been told that abortion is her only option. It's what she's hearing. It's what she's being told. What if instead of telling her to end that life, somebody said, you know what? I can help you. We'll help you. You don't have to do this, and you don't have to do this alone. And that's what Sanctuary of Hope does. It's a maternity home operated by Hagee Ministries that helps provide pregnant women in crisis with a safe home. 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All right. Let me get back here, Mr. Producer. 1 second, America. Got to switch over here. Okie dokie. Let's move on to a few other things here. Yes, yes, yes. Elizabeth Warren, she's there. Well, you know, Al Green, not the singer, the dunce that just lost his seat outside of Houston, or in Houston, I should say, to another radical, but younger. Al Green won't be with us in Congress anyway after January. And he's out there, as he does with all Republican presidents. He put out an impeachment resolution vote. Hakeem Jeffries was actually very upset about it because he said, shh, for God's sakes, Al, we're saving that for after the election. But Al was not going to be denied his phony vote. And so that failed today, overwhelmingly. A lot of Democrats chose not to vote. They're holding their vote for next round. And then Tom Massey, a putative Republican out of Kentucky, this guy, in my view, is deranged. He's deranged between the ears and he's evil in the soul. Just my humble opinion, one man's opinion. But he seems to side with the Democrats all the time. Now, we're in the middle of a war with Iran, so he has a great idea. Let's try to impeach the Secretary of War. Let's try to humiliate him if we can't remove him. Let's try to undermine his command if we can't remove him. And besides, I don't want to put out an impeachment request for the president because I'll take all kinds of grief. We'll save that for the Democrats next time around. So Massey, who sides with the Democrats, like Katarlson, who sides with the Democrats, like Bannon, who sides with the they're all siding with communists and Islamists and this one and that one. They're all sick. Sick. So here's Massey on the floor today, and I want you to understand something. The War Powers Act of 1973 is utterly unconstitutional. Every president has held that position, Republican, Democrat, regardless, left or right. Every office of legal counsel in the Department of Justice has taken that position in defense of one administration and the other. The Supreme Court has never ruled on it because nobody has the guts who believes in it to actually take it to the Supreme Court because they're afraid it'll be shot down. And also remember, we've talked about this at length. Congress has the power to declare war, but not make war. The word make was taken out of the first draft of the Constitution, replaced with declare, and by declare they did not mean make. Congress can declare war or not declare war, and it does so in support of the president. The president makes war. He's the commander in chief. That's the way it's set up. Now, if Congress wants to end it, they have the power of the purse. The problem is Massey doesn't have the votes to defund the war because you need a two-third majority of both houses to overcome a presidential veto. He doesn't have it. And so he goes on the floor and he talks about impeaching Pete Hegseth based on the War Powers Act. Cut nine, go.
2: Impeaching Peter Brian Hegseth, Secretary of Defense, for high crimes and misdemeanors. Resolved that Peter Brian
1: Hegseth... So it's a high crime and misdemeanor for the Secretary of War to, number one, follow the directions of the Commander-in-Chief, and number two, to do the very best he can to lead these men into war. And he's done a fabulous job. He's been a great Secretary of War, no matter what anybody says. And so look how they talk about him. Look how they treat him. And they wave around the War Powers Act of 1973. Go ahead.
2: Defense, also referred to as Secretary of War by the administration, is impeached for high crimes and misdemeanors, and that the following articles of impeachment be exhibited to the United States Senate. Articles of impeachment exhibited by the House of Representatives of the United States of America in the name of itself and of the people of the United States of America against Peter Brian Hegseth, Secretary of Defense, in maintenance and support of its impeachment against him for high crimes and misdemeanors. Article 1, waging war in contravention of the War Powers Resolution of 1973, Section 2C.
1: What a joke.
2: The Constitution provides that the House of Representatives shall have the sole power of impeachment, and that civil officers of the United
1: all
2: States...
1: Right, thank you very much, but not at all. He wants it to sound so intelligent and compelling. So he reads words from this, that, or the other, even the Constitution. And he wants you to believe that what he's doing is constitutionally compelled. And you have Marjorie Traitor Gang Green, who agrees with him, among others. If this is unconstitutional, then virtually every war we've been involved in was unconstitutional and required the impeachment of the president and the Secretary of Defense or Secretary of War. Now, isn't that ludicrous? We've had declarations of war 11 times since the beginning of this republic. I believe it's six of which were during World War II. There's nothing unconstitutional about what we're doing with Iran. So here's Tom Massie giving aid and comfort to the Islamo-Nazi regime in Tehran. Just as Bannon with his communist buddy Bernie Sanders were giving aid and comfort to the communist regime in China. And just as Katarlson is giving aid and comfort to the Islamist regimes throughout the Middle East, including Iran, because the administration apparently has decided to sell missiles to Israel. Can you imagine? For which that dumb bastard apparently assigns me and my family the responsibility when I and my family had nothing to do with it. I wish we did, but we didn't. We'll be right back.
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0: know when Rush used to put on certain of his statements and commentaries and monologues, used to put sort of a, how do you put, a stamp of Rush on it? Rush Limbaugh Show or something like that. Do you know what I'm talking about, Rich? I'm not going to do it, but I wonder sometimes if we should, because I find that things I've said on the radio, like tonight, will be on social media by some of these podcasters and phony influencers the next day. And these are guys with fairly significant staffs, you know. I just wonder. No, I don't wonder. I know, as a matter of fact, that a lot of that goes on. Mr. Producer says, well, that should be okay. That's good that they're using your stuff, right, Mr. Producer? What does that demonstrate? That they're plagiarists. That's what it demonstrates. Representative Ayanna Pressley at a hearing today with Secretary Bessent. This guy is a killer. He's great. Cut 13, go.
1: Okay, Secretary Bessent, working people reclaiming my time. Secretary Bessent, working people are paying more for utilities now than they were 5 years ago, more than 20% more. Are you aware of that?
2: I am aware of that.
1: Okay, moving on. Secretary Bessent, people are also paying over 3 times more on health insurance. Have you heard about this issue, yes or no?
2: I am aware that Obama
1: okay,
2: is
1: no.
2: a failure.
1: Yes or no? Are
2: failure.
1: You aware?
2: You can ask me.
1: Stop filibustering and stop acting like you don't know what the facts are. Moving on.
2: Answer it.
1: Secretary Bessent, the Joint Economic Committee found that tariffs cost families on average $1,700. Have you heard about this issue?
2: I have not.
1: You heard about this issue. Your boss, Donald Trump, said that he was going to give people he would reimburse them. He would send them a check for the cost of these tariffs, and he hasn't done that because he lies on everything. Moving on,
2: Democratic,
1: you know about these issues, and I'm questioning your integrity.
0: No, you won't let them. Go ahead. And she goes on, but we won't. Then there's Maxine Waters, the same hearing, barely coherent. Cut 14, go.
2: The U.S. bond market has been the best performing bond market in the world.
3: Yes or no, Mr. Secretary?
2: Record,
3: reclaiming my time. Reclaiming my time.
2: Record.
3: Reclaiming my time. Reclaiming my time.
2: Better than the past 20 years.
3: Reclaiming my time. You keep talking, I'll keep reclaiming my time. And I'm asking you, Mr. Secretary, turn it to your trade policy. If tariffs are not inflationary.
0: Why do they keep reclaiming their time after they ask a question? It didn't make any sense. Go ahead.
3: In your previous testimony, then why has inflation increased by more than 3% over the past year? Do you deny that inflation is too high at 3%? Yes or no?
2: The Representative Waters.
3: Yes or no, Mr. Secretary.
2: You're not making
3: yes
2: sense.
3: Yes or no, Mr. Secretary.
2: If you believe the tariffs
3: reclaiming
2: are
3: my time.
2: The tariff levels
3: reclaiming my time.
2: So
3: reclaiming my time. Reclaiming my time.
4: It's the general
3: reclaiming my
4: general
3: time.
0: You know what, ladies and gentlemen? We should turn AI data centers over to these people. You see what I mean? Turn it over to these kooks. Turn it over to these nuts. Yeah, I'm worried about it. Turn it over to Maxine and Aniana. And while we're at it, we got a couple Republican knuckleheads, too. Let's turn it over to Congress. They'll figure it out, won't they, America? Are you kidding me? I think the more of this we play, Mr. Producer, the more clear-cut it becomes, don't you? No, let's not give the Industrial Revolution to these jackasses. All right, I know what you want me to do. And I'm looking unsuccessfully. Ah, there it is, Mr. Producer. Okay. 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You give them the information, they'll lay it out. They have multiple different programs that are just wonderful. Plus, starting now can mean delaying up to two mortgage payments. I have worked with them. Rich has, and my daughter and her husband have. We're all thoroughly appreciative of what they did for us. 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
0: Now, I don't know what the Fed's going to do, but all the talk is about potential increase in interest rates. I'm not saying they're going to do it, but you can check the internet and the news yourself. That's what they're all talking about. Will they raise the interest rates or not? I don't think they should. Not in the least. But that's the talk. Time will tell. The Power Hour is next. We've just touched the surface. But keep in mind during the break, do you really want these idiots, the vast majority of whom know nothing, they managed to get elected to office, and soon there'll be even more of them, Islamists and Marxists controlling AI and data centers? Seriously? 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
20: Sorry, we're closed. I'm Tom Rigotti, Fox News. The board of the Kennedy Center has voted to close the facility amid financial issues and a dispute over putting President Trump's name on the iconic venue. Fox's Mike Emanuel reports.
21: There has been the ongoing legal battle over the name of the Performing Arts Center. For decades, it has been known as the Kennedy Center. The board has been trying to add President Trump's name to the building's facade and nearby outdoor plaza. Federal Judge Christopher Cooper again today blocked the board from adding the president's name, writing, quote, simply put, defendants cannot install memorials for President Trump or anyone or anything else at the Kennedy Center without Congress's blessing. With pending court challenges, it is not clear how long this closure will last.
20: In a Truth Social post today, President Trump, the chairman of the center's board, says if the courts block his name from being added to the building, the reconstruction and renovation of the Kennedy Center will not take place. Lawmakers had plenty of questions for Treasury Secretary Scott Bessent at a House Financial Services Committee hearing about everything from the power of the dollar to the power of AI.
1: Massachusetts Democratic Congressman Stephen Lynch told Treasury Secretary Scott Bessent he's not sure it matters anymore if the good guys or the bad guys build AI.
10: It does matter whether the good guys or the bad guys have this.
22: But Mr. Secretary, here's my point, though. We're having control problems. So if we build something we can't control and the Chinese build something they can't control, the entity itself is what is the danger to us all.
1: Other Democrats questioned the success of the conflict with Iran and expressed concern over the power of the U.S. dollar. Bessent said the administration is focused on growth and that a fiscal consolidation is coming in an effort to get the government's house in order. Jessica Rosenthal, Fox News.
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